0: again, and every time it does, they're going to want to talk to Paul Feinbaum about it. And you're going to have to sit up there and answer the same questions that you're answering right now over and over and over again. Do you agree with that? You think that's a fact?
1: Yeah, I mean, I don't. You're right. I mean, I think, by the way, as soon as you said the name of that song, my mind started wandering, but that was a really good song. I'm glad you brought it up.
0: Well,
1: this story will eventually change. But we're not there yet, Swamp Dog. I think right now we're overloaded with the same outrage. But I mean, the Big 12 is going to do something here, and I think they almost have to. And I don't think they give two rips whether the Attorney General sues them or not. I think they have to at least stand up for something. And sometimes you do things on principle, even though you know nothing will ever come up. You have to lay your marker down. Thank you so much for the call. Dino is in Knoxville, and you're on the air.
2: Hello, Mr. Feinbaum. I appreciate you taking my call, sir. I'd like to give a couple of shout-outs, and I have a question for you.
1: Sure.
2: I'd like to give a shout-out to my two grandsons, Chadley and Campy. Pops loves you. To the Gott Health family in Auburn, War Damn Eagle. Only time I ever say that. But Paul, my most important question is this: who's my quarterback for the Vols, Faison or George? I appreciate it, sir.
1: Yeah, it's a good question. I think it's going to be Faison, based on nothing other than a wild guess. Thank you for the call. Really do appreciate it. Dre is up next. Good afternoon, Dre.
3: Hey, Paul. I want to get your take on something because I'm puzzled. Paul, it cost $1.6 billion to build Mercedes, you know, the Mercedes-Benz Stadium in Atlanta. And the Gators are doing a renovation for $1.45 billion. Yeah. I mean, Paul, where all this money coming from all of a sudden? I mean, they send with the number three recruiting class, and what I'm hearing can Mike and climb even higher. I mean, is it the summer roll effect? I mean, all of a sudden, well, this money coming from so quick for the games, Paul?
1: Yeah, I mean, I have no idea. Because
3: you want to get your take for it.
1: Thank you, Dre. Because this is a school that was probably last among major schools in updating and renovating. We'll have to get some explanation here. I mean, it looks great, but everybody is spending right now. Remember, Tennessee's got the entertainment complex. So I don't know what is worth over $1 billion because I've seen a lot of stadiums built for a lot less. I'm just going to wait until somebody can explain exactly what they are doing. Let me check in next with David, who is in Ocala, not too far from the swamp. Good afternoon.
4: Paul, I'm a Georgia Bulldog fan. I do live down here in Ocala, but I want to wed the Sorsby thing with the College World Series for a moment, if you'll indulge me.
1: Sure.
4: We all knew the moment that Sorsby went to rehab, he probably didn't even have a gambling problem. He just gambled like a lot of kids his age. But in order to beat this thing, all the people around him knew that the medical field and knew that the legal field had so compromised the judicial system that it was a slam dunk. We all saw this coming. We knew what was going to happen. So now the fabric, you know, of the sports games that are played have been damaged. And a real life way to maybe explain that happened to me is in the second game of the Mississippi State Series in the Super Regional with Georgia, Aoki, our starter, pitched a wonderful game, almost 100 pitches. We were up big. Zach Brown comes in, who has been a wonderful reliever this year. He has done an awesome job all year long. And Zach Brown gives up three back-to-back-to-back home runs. And they were literally set on a platter right down the middle, belt high. And after about the second home run, I'm thinking, it's Foley Field. I get it. Maybe, you know, he just doesn't have command. But something was creeping in the back of my mind, is Zach gambling on this game? And when Wes Johnson didn't take him out after the second home run, back to back to back, I'm thinking, has the mafia got his family in a room somewhere with a gun to his head? And he finally gave the boy mercy and all of us mercy after the third home run. And I felt guilty, and I apologized to Zach and Wes for even beginning to think that way, but I had to be honest that it crept into the back of my mind, is there some kind of gambling going on at that moment? And I think going forward, whether it's this year at the College World Series, football season next year, it's going to creep into our minds, not that it doesn't always do that now, that is something rigged about this situation. Thanks for taking my call.
1: Thank you very much. Well said. Well put together. Let me move along and check in with Joe in Alabama. Hello, Joe. Good afternoon.
5: Hey, Paul. I know you're doing well, so I want to ask you. Several years ago, the NCAA levied the death penalty on SMU for the NCAA has lost its teeth. I think what they need is a new tiger. Let them hire Tommy Marr for them instead of being against them. And maybe this kind of stuff will quit happening.
1: Hey, thanks for the call, Joe. Yeah, that case in the late 80s, the NCAA has only come close to it one other time. But the damage that was done, the problem is the NCAA has no enforcement power anymore. This is a different type of case. This is more of an eligibility violation of various rules. There's just so many dark doors. Yeah, but this one opened one where everyone came to the same conclusion. I don't think something is going to happen here. I know that sounds like just I'm throwing something up against the wall, but I don't think this case is going to end up waiting till February for a appellate court to rule. Thanks for the call. Appreciate it. Let me check in with Dylan in Jasper, Alabama. Hello, Dylan.
6: Mr. Feinbaum, happy Thursday to you, brother.
1: Thank you.
6: Well, you know, I got to, you know, I'm gonna just say something to Tim from Arkansas real quick. Yeah, we know you follow the rules. You know, Clemson follows the rules. You know, that's probably a very good reason why Chris gets on here pissing and moaning about Clemson Tigers. And that's probably why he gets on here with the same call every day, pissing and moaning why Squirrel and I-Man roasts his ass every day. So, you know, just know when you follow the rules in this day and age of college football, your program goes to crap. And, you know, speaking of the same calls every day, let me get to Long real quick. You know, dude, you write down the same call every day. You take the same amount of time writing down the same damn call every day. Okay? It gets really, really, really boring. Okay? So here's what you need to do. You and your little buddy Stimp, and just so y'all know, y'all are way better off shoving a wet spaghetti noodle up a bobcat's ass than to mess with me, all right, buddy? So here's what y'all need to do. Y'all need to get y'all a little pad, pen, come up with something different every day, and then continue y'all's little tonsil hockey service in the front in y'all's little corner, all right, buddy? So sit your ass down. Paul, the dirtiest player in the game's out of here.
1: We'll take a short break. We still have time for more enlightening calls right after this.
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1: Everybody knows it starts tomorrow afternoon, and tomorrow night, SEC Now will have it live for you from Omaha, a recap of all the big games, and there aren't plenty of them. Let me go to the calls, and Mike is up next in Texas. Hey, Mike.
25: Hey, how are you, sir?
1: We are well, thank you.
25: Hey, I just was calling in earlier. You had a coach down in the Houston area call in, and as a high school coach myself, I kind of agreed with him, but there were some points that I really disagreed with, and it kind of rubbed me the wrong way.
1: Sure.
25: First of all that's going on in Tech right now is, just going to be honest with you, from the high school football coach's standpoint, it's getting difficult with NCAA and how it's reflecting high school sports. You know as good as anybody else that high school football in Texas is king. And with the way that the NIL is and kids being able to transfer, us as high school coaches, we have to fight to recruit our own kids. And it sets a precedent. And it's true. It's true. He said he doesn't know about people, adults, betting on high school games, but that takes effect on us as high school coaches. That's our livelihood. We feed our families off of teenagers. And whatever precedence is set by the courts and all that, that's what we teach in our government classes. And you have to follow the law. And at the end of the day, it's bigger than just football. It's bigger than just X's and O's. It's about right and wrong. You know, the whole gambling situation and all that kids gone through, you know, it's wrong and it's completely unacceptable. But at the end of the day, the kid went about it to fight for what he wants to do the legal way. And us as coaches and as teachers, we teach government. And at the end of the day, this is more of a lesson than a loss. I feel like these ADs and things at some point, I feel like it has to do more with they feel as threat from Texas Tech in the athletic world, not just in football, but we saw, you know, in the College World Series in softball, they put money together to put a team together, and they've been relevant. You know, and it's moving on. Their basketball team, even though they didn't win, they were put together by money. And so the driving force about this whole argument is are they more upset about the ruling, or are they more about upset the relevance that little old Texas Tech out of Lubbock is coming out of nowhere?
1: That's a fair point. Mike, thank you. Appreciate you, your insight. I always love hearing from coaches, especially high school coaches. Terry is up next.
0: Hello, Paul. You know, change the subject a little bit. You've had three of your iconic callers call today. Said a lot, put us on a roller coaster. Said a lot. I'm not sure what he said. Then you have Brad come in here and talk about Northern players. He does understand some of the best players and coaches come from the North. And then Dylan from Jasper, you know, what did he say? Anyway, I've just kind of threw a little bit of something different in there. So I'm just asking you, out of those three, which did you understand? Am I missing something?
1: Well, I thought I may have made a very clear call. Dylan's call was self-explanatory.
0: Oh, okay. Well, then I guess I need to go back and listen to him.
1: So anyway, hold on, Terry. So you didn't understand I-Man's call?
0: No, I really didn't. I mean, because why is he blaming the players? The thing is, this was never brought up about the players. I mean, I understand what Sorsby's done, but you got to understand, you know me. I always protect the coaches and the players. But the players were not, I mean, I get what he did. But I do, okay, you asked me a question the other day. Will I be watching college football? Will you trust the integrity of football? I'm just asking you.
1: Yes, I do.
0: Because it will be more regulated than it's ever been, correct?
1: I believe that, yeah. I mean, I think what people sometimes forget, when these events happen, more eyes are on. I mean, there are eyes on every game anyway. If you have a betting line, there is a serious microscope that goes on. Remember that baseball coach at Alabama a couple years ago? I mean, they picked up on that.
0: Correct.
1: In a minute.
0: But people don't understand. Every penny that's ever bet, there's regulations that people understand. It may not happen. It comes to public.
1: Yeah, well, I mean, I guess way, to make it, I am not, I mean, in spite of all the moralizing by the thought police, I am not remotely concerned about the integrity of college football come September because of this one ruling.
0: Well, I appreciate you saying that because nobody's going to believe me, but they will believe somebody they respect like you.
1: And well, no, I mean, and by the way, I mean, is it the right ruling? No. Does it send a terrible message? But I promise you, every league is going to be watching him and every other player. And so, we're not talking about some picayune NCAA rule. We're talking about the law here. So if somebody thinks this guy's throwing a game, he will not be in there long. I mean, as bogus as some of the things I've heard out of Texas Tech so far, he will be monitored very closely.
0: I don't think he should be playing, but it's not up to me to judge anybody.
1: No, I agree with you, but I'm just telling you that he's not going to be playing. He will be playing in a very big vacuum. Thanks for the call. Chris is up next from South Carolina. Hello, Chris.
2: Paul, man. I've got to be honest today, Paul. I try to be nice, Paul, but some things just got to be said. And the sake of the greatest show ever, continue on, Paul. Can we get the two best callers back on the show? They've been in rehab. Hey, it's okay once you go to rehab. That's everybody's thinking. And another thing while we're thinking, Dylan, try that sometime. It's one thing to cheat. It's one thing to do overlook everything. It's one thing to be sleazy and get your teeth kicked in. Look at every coach that Auburn had in the last 12 years. It's one thing, but at least when you do it the right way and you go 7-4, you got something to talk about. But it don't matter how y'all do it. Because if you do it the right way, when you win them championships in 16 and 18, can't nobody take it from you. It ain't no asterisk by the name. Everybody's going to discredit what's right and make excuses because they're taking the path of least resistance. And I'm tired of it, Paul. Ain't no great cause. You damn right, Terry couldn't understand our man.
1: So hold on a second, Chris. Who are you? Which calls today that were so objectionable to you?
2: Man, Paul, I aspire had a good call. Great call. All the calls been good. I enjoy the show either way. That's why it's the greatest show.
1: I know, but you seem to be saying that the great callers are no longer on the show.
2: Man, all I'm saying is if Sorsby can go to rehab, AJ should be able to come out of rehab and come back on the show. That was a joke, but I guess you don't understand a little dark humor, Paul. Come on, you got to understand humor. But one thing about what I was saying, and I'm going to continue on saying, Paul, do it the right way. Why is that so? Why is that the odd thing? Why you get picked there for wanting to do it, taking pride of doing it the right way, Paul? Why coaches get fired for doing it that way? Listen,
1: Chris, I don't know what you're talking about. I really don't.
2: Yeah, you do. You just can't answer because you know it's speaking the facts. Listen.
1: No, because Chris, this is about one thing. When you're in a major college program, you're expected to do it the right way, but you're expected to win even more. So what you're trying to do, Chris, if I could translate your call, is you're trying to say that Dabo Swinney does it the right way, and therefore you just have to excuse the fact that the last 5 years have been an abomination. Well, go ahead and do it. It's your program. I don't much care. I don't think they're worth talking about anyway. Cat Daddy is up next in South Carolina. Hello, Cat Daddy.
3: Ha, ha, ha. Big Paul, that's it. He is a poster child for Clemson fans. That's just where they are. That's just where they act. But anyway, what I really called about today was I remember when I first called your show, we talked about, was the quarterback going to be eligible to play? Is the running back going to get healed? Is the wide receiver going to be? Are the offensive linemen that are hurt? Will the backups be able to take care? And now we're talking about money and politics. Now, I will continue to watch college football, but at 78 years old, Ms. Feinbaum, it ain't what it used to be. And that's the God's honest truth, and you know that. I'll still support it, but, Lord, the romance is just kind of wore off. That's all I got to say. Have a great day.
1: Thank you very, very much. The romance is gone. The thrill is gone. I feel like I'm listening to B.B. King. Why don't we take a break? More to come right after this.
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1: 30 minutes remaining, and Bill in Colorado is up next. Good afternoon.
35: Hi, Paul. How are you doing today?
1: Well, thank you.
35: Good. Hey, I want to relay a quick story, kind of about gambling and the tentacles that it reaches into various things. About 5-6 years ago, I think it was Central Michigan University was at Nebraska, and they had the lead. Game ended, apparently, but the officials made a bad rules interpretation. They gave the ball back to Nebraska, and Nebraska ended up scoring and winning the game at that point. Well, the very next day, the official, the league that the officials were from, issued a statement saying the officials had gotten it wrong, bad rules interpretation, the game should have ended with CMU winning. But nothing was ever changed in the record book. It stayed a loss for CMU and a loss for Nebraska. And someone once told me the reason they could have easily changed the record book with the W's and L's, but they did not, was because gambling money had already exchanged hands.
1: Right.
35: And I tend to believe that's probably true rationale.
1: No, I think you're right. And, I mean, we've seen that in NFL games where the officials completely blow it, even with replay the next day or whenever it is they say it. But, yeah, I mean, you can't get the – you can't get your money back. Gambling is pervasive. It's – many have argued you take gambling away from any major sport and the audience goes down dramatically.
35: Well, I remember when they swore there'd never be a professional sports team in Vegas. Obvious reasons, too enticing.
1: Sure.
35: But that went out the window when the money became available for it. Thanks for taking the call.
1: Thank you very much.
35: Hey,
1: yeah, by the way, okay, thanks for the call. A couple of years ago, we literally on this program could not talk about betting lines. On January 25th, the college football playoff national championship will be held in Las Vegas. Let's continue with more phone calls. And James in Texas, you're on the air. Hello, James.
0: Howdy, good afternoon. Thanks for having me on your show. I want to let you full disclosure. I'm a Red Raider for life. I love Texas Tech and what they've done, not just in football. We can go back to the Leach and the Kingsbury days. We always hear about Cody Campbell, Tim Dunn, and the wealthy alumni, but there's those of us Red Raiders. It's a good school. You know, we think of Patrick Mahomes. We think of even softball now, other sports. The basketball's had a good run. But I'm just going to speak from the heart. I think maybe the legal system was followed. Maybe they got a corrupt judge. Not that corruption is the go-to word, but I might not be going to all the Texas Tech games that I usually go to. I might step back and say, hey, is this the ethical thing? Even though I love the Red Raiders, but I can't support this. As a previous caller mentioned, what's this example set? If we're not going to let Pete Rose in the Hall of Fame, if we're going to punish other college athletes like an Iowa State, but then Sorsby gets a pass because they knew a judge, and so I'm concerned about the message this does send. I might not watch Texas Tech games this year.
1: Hey, James, let me ask you a question or two. Obviously, you're friends with other Red Raider fans. What are they saying? Are you alone, or do they agree with you?
0: I think it's the shock. It's maybe processing. Might be this just takes some time, and maybe, you know, I remember Harbaugh, Michigan, had some unethical stuff, and Harbaugh took a game off. Other coaches around that take a self-imposed, maybe Sorsby says, hey, maybe I need to sit out some games so I don't play a full season, just to say that I did do something wrong, I'm getting help.
1: Well, James, the university, here's one thing. The university initially proposed a 2-game suspension to the NCAA, which was rejected. So I don't even know right now whether that's even part of the plan, since the judge said you can play.
0: Correct, which is I kind of go back. I kind of agree that some of us think that maybe there should be something like the 2-game, and that's why it was proposed.
1: So okay, so let me ask you, if the Red Raiders said today, okay, we understand the frustration, we are going to suspend him for 2 or 3, whatever, just fill in the blank. Would that make you feel better?
0: I think it sends the right message. Yeah, I think there's that. Okay. It gets so fresh. And then to have that athletic director conference call was kind of like a little hypocritical, because Cincinnati guy did it. You know, if Cincinnati knew about it but did nothing, you know, I don't know. That's where it's so fresh, and we'll see what shakes out. But,
1: okay.
0: Yeah, maybe a 2 or 3-game suspension might be in order, and maybe that's why they proposed. But now they're some federal judge says,
1: yeah, no,
0: no,
1: I think you're right.
0: That ain't right. That ain't right.
1: Here, you've just talked. Thanks for the call. You just laid your hands on what I think is the issue here. I mean, first of all, an honest college football fan right now is pretty amazing. So I appreciate what he said. The idea that if Tech were to quit fighting back and having Cody Campbell make idiotic statements on interviews, if Kirby Hokut would shut up, if McGuire would be quiet, that's the coach, athletic director, and billionaire booster, and if the school said, listen, we believe we are going to sit him, but they're not going to do that because they're fighting in court. They're fighting in the law, in the school of public opinion, and they're losing. And that's why that might be the most honest person I've heard on this show in a long time. Where Red Raider fans, this is not like Alabama and Ohio State. I mean, you just don't roll out of bed one day and decide you're a Red Raider fan. It's an acquired taste, and you're passionate about it. And I thought that was an amazing call. Why don't we leave it there with a quick break, more of your phone calls, right after this.
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0: We're back, and Dennis is up next in New York. Hello, Dennis.
1: Hi. Just want to point out that the judge's ruling, if I remember correctly, said that he will serve a two-game suspension.
0: Okay, so... Yeah, I'm glad you mentioned that, because that was the recommendation of the school, and I'll go back and read it. But thanks for pointing that out. We'll double check that.
1: Yeah, I'll point out too that while it requires him to maintain the gambling counseling and things like that, nowhere in there do I remember reading anything saying he can't gamble. Just he has to comply with the therapy and the gambling type. Awareness stuff.
0: Okay. Hey, thank you. By the way, I've never been in rehab yet, but usually when you're in rehab for something, they do not encourage you to continue doing whatever got you into rehab. Adam is in Chattanooga. Good afternoon.
2: Hey, Paul. How's it going?
0: Well, thank you.
2: I have a couple quick things I want to touch up on. The one, the Soresby, I think anybody that deserves to play in that sport ever again. It's one thing. If you bet on baseball, Major League Baseball or something, you could have an argument. But anybody bets on their own team should never be allowed to play in that sport again. And another thing, I believe every athlete should be paid. But one thing I heard that, like, Chris Canty going off about the other day is he went to 4 years of Virginia, never got paid a dime, and he's still pissed off about it. That's one thing, though, these athletes do get. Most people spend their whole lives paying off, education degrees from these universities for 4 years. So it's not like they never got nothing, but I do believe they do deserve some money, Paul. And that's just all I wanted to say today.
0: Well, by the way, thanks for the call, Adam. Well, they are getting it right now. And, you know, I mean, for former players to be belly aching, especially a guy like that making a lot of money at ESPN, nobody wants to hear somebody say, I should have been paid when it wasn't legal at the time, and now it is. Stimp is up next in Texas. Good afternoon.
3: Hey, thanks for taking my call. And wow, Paul, you know, Dylan the dog dropping. Isn't he just breathtakingly smart, Paul? We always knew Alabama and the SEC cheated. But actually hearing a fan blatantly say it, I mean, Paul, simply put, his response to Tim was that Alabama cheats. And a response like that in most of his phone calls just verifies that in the state of Alabama, once you get to a third grade level in all courses, that's when you receive your diploma. You know, he's not Dylan and Jasper. He's Jethro from the Beverly Hillbillies. And you know, what's he chewing on, a pound of deer jerky when he calls in? And, Paul, if you listen closely when he's talking during his phone calls, you can hear his brain in a wrestling match with the 26 letters of the alphabet. Irish, fire thing in there.
0: Matt is calling next. Good afternoon, Matt.
4: Good afternoon, Paul. First, let me tell you that you, sir, are as clever as you are thin, tan, and bald. I enjoy listening to your comments, especially right before breaks, more enlightening calls. That's hilarious.
0: Thank you.
4: Second of all, It's a shame that someone from Texas has so much to say about Alabama. You know, we all know what comes out of Texas, steers, and, well, you know.
0: Yeah.
4: At any rate, Paul.
0: I saw the movie.
4: Here's my question. And I would like to hear if you just could have some input on this. So with all this Soresby stuff, immediately first, obviously, Pete Rose comes to mind. But then you start to think about other guys that have had some NCAA eligibility questions and issues, and, you know, guys like Charles Bediaka, you know, I'm an Auburn alum, but how does that guy feel right now? Obviously,

0: I don't think Sorsby's been charged publicly with any breaking of the law, but clearly some NCAA violations and some ethical issues. But, Paul, I want you to go back and think about five young men in particular. Go back to November. If you remember, there were guys from Arizona State, New Orleans, and I think it was Mississippi Valley State. And it was either five or six, and all of them were banned
1: right
0: from the NCAA for point shaving. And, you know, nobody filed an injunction on their behalf. And maybe that's a story of the haves and the have-nots. But also, before you give your thoughts on that, a previous caller also made a solid point without realizing it. Meteor type rise that Texas A&M has had in athletics in the last couple of years, if that hasn't happened, are we hearing anything about the Sorsby case right now? If they're not excelling in basketball, softball, football, baseball, are we hearing anything about anything coming out of Texas Tech right now?
1: It's a good point. I mean, yeah, they are. Well, that's kind of applicable in a lot of things, but you're correct. If they were not, if they weren't in the CFP last year, if they weren't a candidate to be back, if they were just some 2-10 program, and this happened, we would all be shrugging our shoulders.
0: Right. Well, what are your thoughts as it pertains to things like these kids that were banned from the NCAA for point shaving?
1: Yeah.
0: And apparently.
1: There is a difference though between point shaving and betting on your team. And I know I'm splitting hairs here, but you start to venture into an arena of breaking not only NCAA laws but breaking state and federal laws when you get implicated in that.
0: So how do you prove? Okay, my question would be, now one of the kids from New Orleans, if I remember correctly, testified that during a timeout, his coach instructed him specifically,
1: right,
0: do not score any more points. Okay, so that young man did, probably out of fear of losing a scholarship, did what his coach told him to do, and was banned from the NCAA.
1: Yeah, no, that's outrageous. I agree. Matt, I investigated a case a million years ago where a basketball player in a major game, I'm not talking about in an NCAA tournament game, there was some speculation that he threw the game. I mean, it was unbelievable, the allegations. The FBI looked into it. It never got out publicly, and I'm not going to make it public now because it's long gone. But the challenge in looking into something like that is proving it. Unless you have wiretaps, unless you have a direct link between some nefarious figure, a middleman, and the actual player, it's hard to do. And in your case, it's even more outrageous when it looks like the coach told him what to do, and the young man was following the order. Hey, thank you. Really good call. That was a chilling conversation there. Ben is up next. Good afternoon, Ben.
2: Good afternoon, Paul. Thanks for taking my call.
1: Thank you.
2: Paul, why wouldn't, and just for everybody, gambling, period, is illegal in Texas. So if he does it again, he's breaking the law. But anyway, why wouldn't the NCAA at least release a statement stating that Sorsby, by their rules and precedent, is ineligible, no matter what the court says?
1: Here's the problem with that, Ben. They did, now, as you well know, they made that ruling. It was challenged. Sorsby filed an injunction, and he was granted relief. So there's really, the NCAA cannot come back. Their ruling is now in the Texas courts, and there's nothing they can do except appeal the ruling.
2: Okay, couldn't they then issue a statement saying, okay, we're never going to stop pursuing this even after the season?
1: Well, I mean, I think they've been pretty...
2: You know, they've been ineligible. They're going to game he's suited up for.
1: Well, listen, you just raised an interesting point there. If if he started play, if he played six or seven games, and somehow miraculously this Texas court heard the case and went against him, they would be forfeiting. They would be done. That's the remember we talked about that in the Betty Ocko case, that Alabama was running a risk of playing him. It turned out not to be a factor. The NCAA tournament committee said that I think they beat Auburn. Whether they had won or lost, it wasn't going to affect Alabama's standing. Anyway, why don't we leave it there? Thanks for the call. Some really good calls here to wrap up this hour.
2: Thank you.

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5: There was a time I started gathering with the church, and when I did, I found myself with feelings of disconnection. In other words, I felt like I didn't fit in. When I came into the worship center, oftentimes looking at the ground, then I came across Psalm 33. Here's what it says, "But you, O Lord, are a shield for me, my glory, and the one who lifts up my head." God reminded me in that moment that He's the one who shields me from attacks from the outside. But more importantly, He said, "I'm your glory, not how you've performed in your life." And lastly, He said, "I'm the one who lifts up your head." So today, if you need one to be your shield, your glory, and the one who lifts up your head, turn to Him.
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3: I'm Christine Lisi. Breaking news, Lightning star Nikita Kucherov won the Hart Trophy as the NHL's MVP. He had 130 points this season, including 104 in a 50-game span. He led the NHL with 1.71 points per game. We are moments away from opening face-off of a pivotal Game 5 of the Stanley Cup Final between the Golden Knights and Hurricanes on ABC. Series is 2-2 and has a combined 33 goals scored so far by the teams. The largest World Cup in history kicked off today with Mexico's 2-0 victory over South Africa. According to megastar center Victor Wembanyama, the Spurs' belief in themselves not shaken despite what happened last night when they blew a 29-point lead. Game 4 NBA Finals wound up losing by 1 to the Knicks. They find themselves down 3-1, and San Antonio's not bouncing back from that, believes ESPN's Kendrick Perkins.
4: When you look at what they went through and the mentality, it's going to be a long ride back to San Antonio, and then nobody want to watch film on that game. It's going to be hard for them to bounce back, knowing that they actually not blew that game last night, but they had a chance to win Game 1 and Game 2.
3: Game 5 Saturday, 7:30 Eastern, ESPN Radio, 8 Eastern on ABC. Baseball's Shohei Ohtani's 2-for-2 with a solo home run. He and the Dodgers have a 5-0 lead on the Pirates' bottom four. On ESPN, Mariners and Orioles knotted up at 1, bottom of the third inning. The Tigers hit 4 home runs in their 11-0 rout of the Twins. Juan Soto, 14th home run of the season. It was the go-ahead shot in the 7th inning as he and the Mets got by the Cardinals 5-4.
5: 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The latest NFL news from Tom Pelissero. The World Cup is going down. Coach Greg Berhalter joins us in studio. 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
2: Oh, baby, it's good to be back in the saddle. 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Fair to say?
3: You've turned this into ESPN New York.
2: That's aggressive. That's aggressive.
3: It's aggressive.
2: I've been irritating and annoying.
3: But it's all right.
2: We've talked about other things, and we've talked about the Stanley Cup Final.
3: Major teams in major cities, even though the Knicks are up 3-1. We get it. We understand. Yeah. You know, you New Yorkers are all giddy.
2: We're very happy at the events of last night. We've waited a long time to be at this position where we were one game away from a championship, and we hope we get there on Saturday night, a game that you'll hear right here on ESPN Radio. Also, Stanley Cup Final, Game 5 between the Knights and the Hurricanes.
3: Let's go.
2: About to get underway on ABC. Make sure you guys check that out. It's been a heck of a Stanley Cup final so far. And we are rooting for under 6.5 tonight. Under 6.5. We're also rooting for college football to find some semblance of guardrails, some semblance of rules that actually matter. Joining us now, he is the former governor of Massachusetts and current NCAA president, Charlie Baker, here on ESPN Radio. Charlie, welcome. I guess just simply, what is your reaction to the Brandon Sorsby ruling by the judge in Lubbock, Texas?
4: Well, first of all, I think I view it in some respects as kind of a new low with respect to our ability to enforce rules that are deemed by most people as pretty reasonable. And this one in particular is sort of an unbreakable one that's been around sports generally, in college and professional sports in particular, for probably, you know, close to 60 or 70 years. And I think it illustrates maybe more than anything that's happened before that the folks in D.C. who've been talking about trying to create some sort of framework around rulemaking that involves the NCAA and college sports are heading down the right track. I mean, you've got Senator Cantwell, Democrat from state of Washington, who's been involved in these issues for years, and Senator Cruz out of Texas, Republican, who put together between them a bipartisan bill. You can see when you read it where they both gave to get something bigger. And that bill, for example, would have made it much harder for somebody to challenge a national rule like the rule that we have and that every other sports organization has about betting on your own team and betting on sports generally. To stand up. And I think in some ways, it's sort of a bit of a seminal moment for a lot of people. And that's certainly the reaction I've gotten from practically everybody who's either in or near college sports has been, holy cow, that's a problem.
3: Yeah, Charlie, I've had coaches and athletic directors from people or schools reach out to me saying, what's going to stop me if I get a wide, let's go wide receiver room, right? If a team gets a wide receiver hurt and an NFL team has cuts a wide receiver, is going to put him on the practice squad. Well, this one coach told me, hey, I can pay him $4 million versus $400,000 for a practice squad. What's going to stop us from doing that, even though it's against the NCAA rules? But the point of that comment was, how much power, Charlie, and I know this is frustrating for you, does the NCAA truly have to enforce their own rule book?
4: Well, as long as you have judges who are willing to sort of ignore the rules and the law in some respects on a number of these issues, and you have people that are willing to go to court over it, it's a question that's worth asking. I will say that on the eligibility stuff, which we've been dealing with all year, and I think we have a better eligibility policy that we're going to try and put in place, although the one we had it had been pretty good for almost 100 years. I think it's not so much that the bigger question is not so much the individual cases, because at the end of the day, the individual cases are sort of few and far between. It's the impact it has on sort of, you know, most organizations, including this one, right? There's the hard rules and then there's the soft rules, right? The hard rules are the ones that the membership votes on and puts in place, and the soft rules are sort of the modes of behavior associated with those rules. And when we're in a situation like the one we're in now, where even though the membership votes on the rules and the vast majority of the membership abides by those rules, the fact that some people will go to court, and in some cases to what I would describe as friendly courts, to chase a decision that gets them out from under a rule, it just destabilizes a lot, because it says to the people who play by the rules, you're being held to a different standard than the people who don't. And that, I think, is in some ways the bigger issue and the bigger problem. Because the vast majority of the membership still does comply with the rules. But you chip away at them long enough, and there are certainly consequences to that.
2: He's the former governor of Massachusetts, current president of the NCAA. Charlie Baker joins us here in Amber and Ian on ESPN Radio. I mean, I'll ask this question hesitantly, knowing your position, but like, if you could wave a magic wand, if you could be the person with the authority or tell the presiding body with the authority to correct this, what is the corrective course of action and who needs to take it?
4: Well, I think this is one of the reasons why we've been talking to Congress. I more than most know how challenging and complicated the road to federal legislation is, because I spent 16 years of my life in state government. So I'm quite aware of the challenges that are associated with that. But if at the end of the day, you got a membership where 90% of the people play by the rules and accept them, even when they don't work for them, because you got 10% that's going to go to court, another 10% that goes, 3% of the 10% is going to win in court. The other 7%, most of the time, loses, by the way. It just creates a really challenging dynamic. And from my point of view, that's why the work that's being done in the Senate is really important. And it's why we were engaged with the folks on the House side earlier this year. I don't look at this and say to myself, you can wave a magic wand and suddenly make everybody behave the way you want them to. And my big worry with it is more about the message it sends to a lot of people is I could play by the rules and accept whatever they are, or I could go to court and take my chances. And remember, when we go to court, we hire lawyers, and the lawyers represent us, I believe, do a pretty good job in most cases. But it means we spend a lot of money on litigation against members of our own organization who, in many cases, voted to support the rules that are currently that are being challenged. And that's money we're not spending on enhancing student-athlete championship experiences, or sending back to the membership so they can spend on scholarships, or invest in programs that enhance our ability to deliver on health and safety requirements. I mean, there's a dollar's a dollar, right? And so you get the downside of people going outside the rules to begin with. And in addition to that, the uncertainty that comes with the fact that you don't always know what the courts are going to do. And then on top of that, you have the costs associated with this, which are dollars that I think all of us would much rather spend on, helping schools and helping student athletes be better and do better.
3: Charlie, we know you have a flight to catch. On a lighthearted note, kind of a lighthearted note, what is more difficult, being the governor and trying to get a bipartisan bill passed, or being president of the NCAA?
4: let's put it this way. I found joy and downright, I found joy and downright dismay in both jobs.
2: Hey. Good politician line, Charlie. Very well done.
4: The time I spend with the kids that I get to talk to on campus, and the time I get to spend with a lot of the coaches and other folks who support the kids that are doing really great things. Honestly, I see people all the time. I've met thousands of kids who play college sports, and they make me feel much better about their future. There's just no question about that.
3: That's
4: and,
3: the best part.
4: And at the end of the day, that's why I took the job in the first place. My kids played college sports. My wife was the best athlete in the family. I played college sports. I really believe in what it is, what it stands for, and what it does for people. But at the end of the day here, we really have some help from Congress here, or we're just going to keep spending more money on lawyers and not spending it on programs and kids and scholarships, which is where I'd rather put the money.
3: You're always about what's best for the game. That's what we truly appreciate you. Thanks, Charlie. Safe travels.
4: Okay, guys.
2: Appreciate you, sir.
4: Yeah, bye-bye.
5: All right, man. You hear, hey, Daddy, you know, in the background and all that good stuff. You know, he's joining us from an airport. Zeno, ton to unpack there, man.
2: Yes.
5: A ton to unpack from Charlie Baker, from a governor of Massachusetts, now the president of the NCAA. Because I do believe he wants and is doing what is in the best interest of the game. But they have no power, man. They have zero power anymore. You heard him say it.
2: Yeah, I mean, their hands are tied, and that's the problem. I'll keep saying it. This is the Wild West, and nobody – the people that have the ability to put the clamps on it don't, because they're only focused on money. And the idea that anybody who is in charge is doing what's in the best interest of the sport, it's like the people who are in charge of college football hate it the most, and that's very disconcerting. Want to hear from you guys, 888-SAY-ESPN, 888-729-3776. Your reaction to the Brendan Sorsby ruling, what would you do if you were in charge? How do they fix this? Who's to blame? Any of your thoughts going forward here? Again, 888-SAY-ESPN, 888-729-3776. 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
2: 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Mark Zeno in for Amber Wilson alongside Ian Fitzsimmons, 888-SAY-ESPN, 888-729-3776. Want to hear from you guys. On Monday, a judge in Lubbock County, Texas, granted Sorsby a temporary injunction that might clear the transfer quarterback to play for the Big 12 this upcoming season. Yes.
5: Hold on. Watching Mike Commodore, a 2006 Stanley Cup champion, crank the hurricane warning right before game five of what has been a remarkable series, right? now you're seeing it? Yeah. He's in a bathrobe, dude. He's in a damn bathrobe.
2: Listen, go big or go home at this point, right?
5: Are you kidding me? I love hockey players.
2: Just go all in and don't look back.
5: They are all a different breed, every single one of them. God bless them all, man. I mean, in a bathrobe.
2: Let me tell you something. Hockey players and hockey fans, the easiest way to describe them, lovable delinquents. That's exactly what they are. Lovable delinquents.
5: All right, speaking of delinquents.
2: Speaking of delinquents and delinquency. Yeah, so Brandon Sorsby is going to be able to play for Texas Tech, the Big 12 favorites, even after the NCAA declared him ineligible for wagering on college sports. Now, Big 12 athletic directors also had a call with Brett Yormark, the Big 12 commissioner, on Tuesday, in which the league's other 15 universities unanimously opposed playing the Red Raiders if Sorsby is with them this year. Here's Pete Thamel, ESPN NCAA Football Insider, on what's next in the Big 12.
17: They're going to have to tangle legally with both Jeffrey Kessler, the state attorney general, and obviously Cody Campbell, the Texas Tech mega booster who has endless millions. I've been told by sources that the tenor from the Big 12 is one of strategy and not emotion. The ADs made clear their emotions. It's unclear yet, Matt, if the Big 12 presidents are matching that emotion from the Big 12's athletic directors. There obviously were curse words and threats and such coming from that AD room. And there's a clear consensus in that room from the 15 other ADs. They don't want Brendan Sorsby to play this year. But will that actually materialize? We'll find out probably in the upcoming week. The third and final step here is that the entire Big 12 president group is expected to meet on Monday. I've been told by sources to not expect a vote coming out of that meeting or any decision, but they'll go through the menu of options with the full group of Big 12 leaders, and we'll get a signal probably from that meeting of what could be next in the Texas Tech and Brendan Sorsby saga.
5: Zeno, this whole thing is insane, what's going on right now. And I never, ever dreamed I would say this, and I'm curious to get your thoughts on it. Because we just talked to Charlie Baker. For people who missed it, check out the podcast. I mean, there was a ton to unwrap there with the former governor of Massachusetts, now the president of the NCAA. He's trying to fix a lot of what Mark Emmert didn't want to do, the previous president of the NCAA. And that is, do what's right for the game. I mean, Charlie Baker was at the college football seminar 2 years ago. When we all get together, you've been there, Zeno, where it's coaches, it's, you know, different conference commissioners, and this particular year it was also Charlie Baker, and he's like, look, we have a ton that we want to do, but we can't do because we can't enforce our own rule book.
2: Yeah,
5: and that's what's happening right here. That is exactly what's happening right now, is that you have. It's not just the Big 12. It's any school out there right now who just saw this ruling from a local court in Lubbock County on the number one thing that you cannot do. It is black and white in the NCAA rulebook. You wager on a sport that you are playing, you are done. You will not be allowed to play. See Pete Rose.
2: And that's the way it should be.
5: It's cut and dry.
2: I mean,
5: but they couldn't enforce it. They couldn't enforce their own rule book, man, because you had a local judge who, again, it was a Lubbock County, but he's not a Texas Tech Red Raider. The judge is a Houston Cougar alum, but where's he?
3: Where is he getting voted on? Where is his constituency?
2: Constituents. Mm-hmm.
3: Yeah, it's right there in Lubbock County. So even though you're not a Red Raider alum, you're still the judge being voted on by the people in Lubbock County on the quarterback for Texas Tech. And look, man, if I'm the Red Raiders, and full disclaimer, I've known Joe McGuire, the head coach there, a long time. Matt Dowdy, the SID, is a great friend. And Kirby Hocutt is a longtime friend of ours, their athletic director. I'm imploring all three. Punt. You got a good quarterback in Will Hammond. The backlash here alone should tell you everything. Sorsby should not be allowed to play college football because he bet on college football, Zeno.
2: Okay. I'll respond to that first. And by the way, we want to hear from you guys, 888-SAY-ESPN, 888-729-3776. Your reaction to the Sorsby ruling, what would you do if you were in charge? How do you fix it? Anything of the above. The problem with that is, and I agree with you, it would be great for them to step up and say, you know what, we're good, Brennan. We're going to move on, and that's the end of it. You figure out your end, we'll figure out our end. The problem is that nobody else will follow suit. If there was a general belief that other teams would act with the same other programs would act with the same level of integrity and do the same thing if something had happened, I think they would gladly do it. But in a arena where there are no rules and anything goes, it's not fair to ask one team to play against a different set of rules than everybody else, right? So it's not. I understand your point. I don't disagree, but there's no advantage to them doing that.
3: No, I understand where you're going. You're going with the thought of not one but two coaches that called me yesterday saying, what's going to stop us from poaching a practice squad player from an NFL roster if we have a left tackle that gets hurt or a wide receiver gets hurt and we can pay him $4 million,
2: I mean,
3: whereas a practice squad can
2: only
3: pay
2: Badger
3: him
2: even put it
3: the
2: out
3: NFL
2: there on Twitter.
3: $400,000.
2: The Honey Badger, hey, I'll come back and play if you're going to pay me.
3: That tweet out. Yeah.
2: In theory, they can go get a former ex-NFL player to come back in and play.
3: Well,
2: stopping them.
3: To Baker's point, Charlie Baker, president of the NCAA, it is in our rule book that you can't do that. But as he eloquently stated, you go to a soft, his words, right? Soft local court, you can get that approved.
2: Exactly,
3: and that's
2: why this is a legal problem. It's not a gambling problem. It's not a football problem. It's a legal problem. And the other thing here, look, I think the last line of defense really is Brent Yormark and the Big 12. For them to turn around and go, hey, Texas Tech, guess what? You're not eligible for postseason play. And that's the last line of defense.
3: Or the College Football Playoff Committee.
2: One or the other, right? That's the only way out of this. But that doesn't benefit either one of those teams. It doesn't benefit either one of those entities to do that. There's no benefit to him other than to seem like the nice guy or be the nice guy or be the upstanding or hold up to some moral code that doesn't even exist. So in an arena where you're asking people to follow rules in an arena where there are none and they're making it up as they go along, right? I use this term all the time. No rules, just random enforcement of immediate policy. Like, that's what we're asking. Somebody randomly enforce a policy that doesn't exist right now and just make it a rule. That's not going to happen. It's not in the best interest of anybody to set that precedent.
3: I am beyond fascinated to see what happens with Texas Tech, the Big 12, their constituency, whether it's, you know, the presidents, the ADs, and how they you know, either say we're not playing Texas Tech or they allow Sorsby to play at Texas Tech. It's beyond fascinating, folks. I'm telling you, this is it's a much broader picture than just Texas Tech football.
2: All right, up next on Amber and Ian, the Knicks still have one win to go, but did the finals end last night? Oh, yeah, they did. It's Amber and Ian on ESPN Radio, the ESPN App Series XM Channel 80.
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28: I'm Christine Lisi on ABC. It is Game 5 of the Stanley Cup Final, tied up at 2 games apiece. Golden Knights and Hurricanes are scoreless in the first period from Raleigh. Lightning star Nikita Kucherov won the Hart Trophy as the NHL's MVP. He had 130 points this season, including 104 points in a 50-game span. The largest World Cup in history kicked off today with Mexico's 2-0 victory over South Africa. Just months after surgery to repair 2 ligaments in his left knee, Chiefs quarterback Patrick Mahomes made it through the team's offseason program, which wrapped up today. There's optimism he'll be ready for next month's training camp from coach Andy Reid.
29: Looks like he's going to be able to do some things during camp. He did it out here, so I would presume in 40 days he'll be even better than that. We'll see where it goes. And you go through peaks and valleys in this thing on rehabs where you might plateau for a little bit, and then you don't ever know where those are and take place. So far, it's been a pretty steady climb up the hill there.
28: Major League Baseball, the Pirates once down 5-0 have closed the deficit to 5-3 versus the Dodgers, thanks to home runs by Rafael Flores Jr. and Brandon Lau. Pete Alonso's 2-run blast, part of a 6-run third inning for the Orioles. They're up 6-4 on Seattle, top of the fourth, that game on ESPN. Seiya Suzuki's grand slam, one of 3 home runs hit by the Cubs in their 9-3 victory over the Rockies. Rangers top the Royals 4-2, their 9th win in 12 games. The Tigers went deep 6 times in their 11-0 rout of the Twins. Juan Soto hit the go-ahead home run in the 7th. Mets edged the Cardinals 5-4. Marlins blanked the Diamondbacks 2-zip. Otto Lopez 2-for-4 with a run scored.
0: Hey, it's Evan Cohen. Coming up Friday, we'll get you ready for Game 5 of the NBA Finals. Can the Spurs regroup after blowing a 29-point lead? Plus, we'll react to the Stanley Cup Finals on Sportsmanlike 6 a.m. Eastern right here on ESPN Radio, ESPN2, and ESPNU.
1: Brunson pulls a quick three. Off the front rim, no. Tip it, good for the lead with 1.2 seconds to go. OG Anunoby flying out of nowhere.
4: I don't know if there's a play bigger than any other play in the history of Knicks basketball. He took on the challenge, and he went and won the game for us.
6: He's been amazing, you know, since he's got here. 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
7: I'm excited, too. We're all excited. We're enjoying it right now, but we're just focused on the next game now.

0: New York State of Mind. It's Amber and Ian on ESPN Radio, the ESPN app, Sirius XM, Channel 80. Mark Zeno in for Amber Wilson alongside the very irritated Ian Fitzsimmons. He's done with New York for right now. It's okay, buddy. Still only got 90 minutes left, and then you can kick me to the curb. And then we'll talk to you on Saturday night when I text you.
1: I swear to
0: nonstop.
1: God, every Knicks fan, hell, every New York sports fan is already acting like the Knicks have won the Larry O. All of you. All of you.
0: Well,
1: am I wrong?
0: If a team comes back from 3-1 in the finals, it'll be the second time in history that it's ever happened. So,
1: the Cleveland Cavaliers, LeBron James.
0: We feel pretty good. LeBron James is not on the Spurs. So, I feel pretty good about our position right now.
1: But the Spurs could easily be up 3-1.
0: See, right? Now I want to irritate you back because that's just an
1: Please.
0: But they're not. They're not up 3-1. We
1: yes,
0: are.
1: You are correct.
0: Because we had the greatest. I hate doing that.
1: We.
0: I'm not part of the
1: Knicks. See, we're on the floor.
0: I was on my own floor. I was on my own floor. That was about it.
1: Praying.
0: The Knicks,
1: yes.
0: Knicks had the greatest. Exactly. I was on my hands and knees. God, make this happen. No, but the Knicks had the greatest comeback in the history of the NBA Finals. And so we as a fan
1: Literally,
0: base,
1: they did. Yes. That
0: feel
1: is
0: pretty good.
1: Historically
0: let's do it this way. I'm going to step back here. Let's get a different perspective on this. Okay? So humor me here. Being everything that we've seen so far, I'll ask this question to you, and I want a genuine response. Is this Knicks team, as an objective outsider, not a Knicks fan, is it fun to root for? Because I think objectively, this is a fun team to root for if you're not a Knicks fan.
1: Yeah, no, I would absolutely agree with that. And having been a part of the Dallas Mavericks radio network for years, I covered Jalen Brunson when he was a Dallas Maverick, and where Mark Cuban said, by the way, Knicks fans, you just send Mark Cuban beyond a bouquet of flowers. I mean, you know, just go ahead and unload on a billionaire and thank you gifts, because he did not deem that Jalen Brunson was worth $33 to $35 million.
0: No, he did
1: not.
0: On
1: a 3-year contract. Yeah. And said, nah, we're not paying him that. The Knicks went, oh, wait, hold on. Yeah, we'll more than double that. Come on up here, Bubba. And he has been remarkable to watch. And the point of me telling that story is he's a good dude. He's just a good guy. He's not just a great player. He's a great person. And that's one of the things that I love about Jalen Brunson. Also, look, Josh Hart. Last night, man, oh, my gosh. If OG does not have that block and that tip in, I would go ahead. You're a New Yorker. You're, and by the way, folks, also a colonel in the U.S. Army. So he knows a little bit about handling certain things, right, when it comes to discipline and, you know, adversity and a mishap. How would you handle if OG doesn't have that block, if De'Aaron Fox doesn't have that brain fart of not just, you know, dribbling it out and throwing the ball straight up in the air, or OG doesn't have the hand of God, the tip in, Josh Hart in that missed layup / dunk, whatever he was in the middle of, how would you handle that as a New York fan?
0: Well, I mean, it would be panic time, honestly. I mean, if it's 2-2 and they just lost both games at home,
1: how bad would you have gotten it today?
0: Josh Hart, I mean, it would have been
1: amazing.
0: It would have been Buckner-ish. I mean,
1: Lord, yeah.
0: Like, come on, dude. I mean, just dunk the ball. Like, we all say it like we all can do it. Just dunk it. It's so easy. But, yes, we've seen lesser players than Josh Hart dunk a basketball before. And the moment of indecisiveness he had, you know, would be something that would be haunting us. You know, obviously best of three at that point in time. But you would 100% hit the panic button. I'll ask you this, okay? Because we've heard a lot of superlatives thrown around. A lot of superlatives thrown around, and we've also seen a lot of, I don't know if it's all hyperbole, but is there a statement that you heard, or is there a sense of hyperbole that you're like, guys, stop, come on, like you're being over fans here. Is there anything that you heard that you thought was so off base
1: all
0: about
1: it.
0: What fans have said?
1: Every bit of, what? You know, the end of the game. Oh, my gosh, Jerry Seinfeld and Larry David, you know, and you know, Chamolet and... Going down the list of celebs on the floor last night, which was a remarkable comeback, but it felt like they all believed in that they won the title. Folks, well, it ain't over yet. It's not done.
0: No, but so that's why you have that Jalen would be Brunson. The number because
1: one, that's my number one takeaway watching that this morning was, hey, folks, this thing ain't over yet.
0: But Jalen Brunson even said it. There's nothing to celebrate yet. Nothing.
1: Well, the players are saying that, but you asked my opinion on watching everything else. Yeah, watching the fandom and especially those high-dollar celebs, man, it ain't over. It's not over yet.
0: Would you think it would be hyperbole or excessive? Or would you think less of me if I told you?
1: Yes, I would.
0: That today I went by the local county office with a petition to change my twin son's name, Dominic Vincent, to Owen G.
1: Oh, stop it. Honey, hush. Just stop.
0: Would it be above and beyond if I got a dog today and named
1: it
0: OG?
1: Just stop.
0: Are these excessive things that I might be contemplating?
1: It's Jalen Brunson, Nick's card, and how emotionally draining.
0: Oh,
1: I'm getting away from you. I'm throwing the audio. Here's Jalen Brunson, Nick's card, and how emotionally draining it was.
2: It was a lot, and just happy we found a way to come away with a win. We got a lot to learn these next couple of days, but our mentality has to be 0-0 the way it's been. It has to be that way, and I feel like us moving forward with that mindset can really benefit us, but there's nothing to celebrate. It's not over yet. Not even close.
1: That's the attitude you want. That's the mentality you want, with his sunglasses on, right, and the toboggan, and very matter of fact, we haven't done a damn thing yet. That is the attitude you want.
0: So is it bad that I have spray-painted ONG on my front lawn?
1: Oh, dear God. You probably have, haven't you?
0: Is it excessive to do that?
1: Brunson is not right now the MVP of this series.
0: You may be right. I don't care.
1: It's OG.
0: You could give it to Timothy Chalamet at this point. I don't care. Give it to anybody.
1: God. Folks, this is what I'm dealing with. I mean, I've got Nick Carty, Nick fan. I mean, I've got Blondie rolling in here, right? A Nick fan. I've got Zeno. It's not over yet. It's not.
0: I'm just contemplating ideas of how to memorialize last night.
1: Carty, when are you driving down for the parade?
3: All right. I mean, you act like they're up 3-1, and they just took the soul of the Spurs. Are you going to put money on the Spurs to come back?
1: Oh, I already bet on the Spurs on DraftKings to win games. Oh, we got one.
0: Uh-oh.
1: Whoa, you're ahead of me. I'm in a commercial here, bro. What do we got, man? Hold on. Hey, hold on. Vegas is up 1-0. What do we got?
3: That was it. You never said the first goal.
0: No, he's a little delayed.
1: Son
0: no,
1: of a, come just, on. Dude, that was like 10 minutes ago. We were in a
3: Well, you didn't update it.
0: It's fairness to him. Right. We didn't update it.
1: In other words, he wanted me to move on because, we're going to put him in a box. There.
3: I'm not in a box. It's the greatest city in the world, and you just don't
0: tell
3: acknowledge
0: him,
3: that fact. But
0: tell him.
3: Knicks in five.
0: And, by the way, you know, when you for the people who do that whole thing with all the stars that are sitting front row and everything else, that is part of the aura of New York. And it's captured perfectly in the movie Molly's Game. You know Molly's Game with Jessica Chastain?
1: Yeah.
0: When she moves from L.A. to New York, says, New York doesn't have movies. New York doesn't have stars, but it has the Yankees, right? And the idea that just the stars play, the biggest names in the world reside in New York, and that's what makes that arena.
1: You used to tell me his favorite road game was always the Garden. Loved playing in the Garden. And if you look at Dirk's point production in the Garden, I swear to God, I think he averaged over 28 points a game, you know, playing in Madison Square Garden.
0: Is that good?
1: Yeah. To your point, that is where the greats love to go and shine, because it's the Garden. It's different.
0: 100%
1: it is. I mean, the outcry this morning and through the entire day into the evening has been, Knicks have won the Larry O. It's over. It's done. Hand them the trophy. I'm telling you right now, Spurs -5.5 on DraftKings. I hammered the Spurs -5.5.
0: Well, I'm telling you, I'm absolutely taking the Knicks. I'll tell you that right now. From a betting perspective. Absolutely.
1: Friendly wager between the two of us. Yeah.
0: Okay. Well, we'll I think this one's real. All right.
1: The other one is real too. There it is! Hello, Hurricanes! Is it Jordan Staal again? The ageless wonder. He's got the cheddar on his sweater. It is 1-1, 8:14 to go in the first period. Jordan Staal, the capitan of the Hurricanes on ABC, has just knotted this bad boy up at one apiece. There you go, Mark Zeno.
0: Oh, wow. And that was a sloppy play by Vegas. A bad turnover and a nice tip in from Staal. That was great.
1: That was mercy, son. Let's have a night. Let's have a night.
0: I mean, that would, but not good for your under. You got two goals in the first period.
1: I just want a great game.
0: I know. Let's you go. Do. And you're absolutely going to get one. So we are loving life here right now. A whole lot of fun. All right. Up next here on Amber and Ian, a lot of superstitions surrounding, you know, the way you watch sports. I did one last night.
1: I'm sure you did.
0: I had several of them, including leaving the girlfriend upstairs. She could not come back downstairs. You stay up there. Don't come down here. Don't come in this room. You just, wherever you sat.

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1: Sam Bernier on ESPN Radio, the ESPN app, SiriusXM Channel 80. Mark Zeno in for Amber Wilson alongside the incomparable Ian Fitzsimmons. Knicks up 3-1 after the greatest comeback in NBA Finals history last night. OG Anunoby with a tip-in with 1.2 seconds left on the clock. I mean, look, before we get to the superstition thing, I'd like to hear from you guys on your superstitions when you watch games. 888-SAY-ESPN, 888-729-3776. Yeah, I mean, you know.
2: You have many. Just, there's no doubt in my mind.
1: Oh, every fan does. I just, you know, what OG did last night in that final play, I mean.
2: Are you changing the name of your sons?
1: I think it's fair to petition. I will call them O and G, or at least change their middle initials to O and G. Vincent G and Dominic O. OG. Right? Like, family dog now named OG. You know? Like, OG, get over here. I think it's, you know.
2: OG is actually, by the way, a good name for a dog. It is.
1: Oh, yeah.
2: Anunoby is, to me, the MVP so far through four games.
1: I mean, are we gonna get people naming their babies OG if the Knicks win this thing?
2: Oh, 1,000,000%. when Peyton Manning was the quarterback at Tennessee, do you know how many Peytons were named as far as pets and children that were born, male or female? Are you kidding?

0: Yeah. It's too many to count. So, do I have my superstitions? Absolutely. Especially when I was playing, I wore the same damn sliding shorts for 3.5 years till they were torn to pieces. I would take a chaw at a Levi Garrett plug during games. Right? Until I was finally noticed by the refs and the SEC were like, hey, that's you can't do that. That's actually illegal. So, but it's a little things. Yeah. I mean, we all have our pregame rituals or whatever, but as a fan, oh my gosh, I will move in to a different seat on the couch.
1: I've always done that.
0: My mom is the worst.
1: The thing is, when you're winning, you have to go back to the same seat if you get up. You cannot get up from that seat. You have to stay there.
0: It's like you talk to mom when her Saints are playing, right? I mean, yeah. It's nonstop. Ben Stiller, Knicks superfan, was on with Charles Barkley and the guys on Inside the NBA last night. Here's what he said.
2: Yeah, my wife, Christine, and I came home after the last game and burned the clothes we were wearing. I'm not ever wearing that stupid final shirt that I was wearing. That was awful. And the jeans. She had some, like, bracelets that got thrown away. Yeah, it's just you wipe it clean. And, you know, these I've been wearing for a while because I've had good games with them, too. But otherwise, everything else, you start fresh.
0: All right, so I'm not burning clothes, right? Especially in that tax bracket, there's no way, because the jeans he was wearing, I guarantee you weren't Wranglers like what I wear, right? Or the jacket. But I do respect the ever-loving hell out of him going, you know what? The clothing that we were wearing, gone. Incinerated. Yeah. History. Out. Done. Knicks win. I promise you, guys like Ben Stiller, you, Mark Zeno, and if it were my team, I would be wearing the exact same outfit from underwear, socks on down, done, same thing.
1: It's rinse funny because the shirt that I wore to watch game three, threw it in the wash, I didn't throw it out, but it was a Knicks shirt. And okay, we're not putting this thing on for game four. So that was 100% not happening again. But I sat, you sit in the same seat, you do the same things over and over again. You feel the mojo starting to build, like you're the cosmos of the universe. You're part of, and even though,
0: and we feel like we have an outcome.
1: Right, in the back of my head, I know it has absolutely no bearing whatsoever.
0: None.
1: And listen, as people who like to wager, you and I, like, I go through the same sort of process every time when after a bet. Well, that bet went on. I'm going to do the same thing again. Do the same. I'm going to put the remote in the same spot and everything else. Like, I know it has absolutely no bearing on the outcome, none whatsoever. But you do it anyway. Because you just feel like...
0: Why do we do that?
1: I think it is a... It's more like a sense of belonging. I think it's more of a sense of being part of the whole thing. It traps you in the moment, right? I mean, think of it this way.
0: Ben Stiller burning his jeans that he wore in game three.
1: He can afford to burn jeans. So, his jeans are probably $250 a pair, but that's neither here nor there. Going to the Gap for $29. But anyway... I think the point is that you just feel like you are part of the whole. It immerses you in the experience. You and I know this just from covering games objectively. Yep. When we see great games and things that happen that we have no emotional investment in, you view it through a different lens. But when you're part of the whole entire thing, and you're part of you feel like you were part of that comeback.
0: Not physically, emotionally invested.
1: It's something as simple as, and I cracked a beer at this point and everything started to change. So I started drinking beer the rest of the game. You know, like it's one of some silly thing like that just ties you forever to the moment. You never forget it. That's what the superstition does as a fan. It ties you, to the moment and you remember all of those things. I mean, I did the same thing. During college, okay, after every Yankees playoff win, all right, in 96 and in 98, put a huge speaker in the window and started blaring New York, New York outside onto the campus. It was annoying. Everybody hated me for it, and I understand why. But I repeated it the same time, the same way. I sat in the same seat during every game that we watched in our dorm. I mean, like, these are silly things that we do, and you look back on it. Yes, it was utterly ridiculous to do it. It had absolutely no bearing on the outcome. But you do it anyway because
0: you thought you did. Yeah.
3: Yeah.
0: No, that's the beauty and the power of sports, right? That's what Nelson Mandela was talking about. Sports has the innate, remarkable ability to unite and bring so many different, classes together. Sports does not know color, sex, nope. Tax brackets. That's the beauty of it. I mean, it's a remarkable drug. And by the way, on that matter, drugs don't know, they're colorblind. Yeah, they don't know tax brackets and so on and so forth. But that's why sports is one of the greatest things that we have going. And we always love it. And that's why we are so stupidly superstitious about when we're watching our teams. And Nick Carty, you're a New Yorker. Come on, man. You're a Knicks fan.
4: I'm not insane.
1: What was that statement?
4: One minute. I don't really think I have that many superstitions. I wear like the same Brunson jersey for the it's the same one. There was no difference between game 4 and game 5, or 3 and 4.
0: But you're wearing the same Brunson uni.
4: Yeah, but it's the only one I have, so it's not like I'm. So, it's not like I'm Ben Stiller.
0: So you're not wearing just a white tank top. You're wearing the same damn shirt. So yes, that is superstitious. Yes,
4: I guess. I got my Knicks glass I'm drinking out of. Yeah, I'm all in. Yeah.
1: Everybody's got their little quirks that they do. And I would tell you, I would even argue, too, female sports fans are more superstitious than men.
0: Oh, my wife? Oh, my Lord, dude. Oh, yeah, coach. No.
1: Don't I would argue they are way
0: don't even
1: more
0: get me started.
1: Than men.
0: Oh, hell yes.
1: NBA playoffs are on ESPN Radio. Catch postseason action on ESPN Radio and the ESPN app presented by Gusto. Coming up next. What was it like inside Madison Square Garden last night? We're going to talk to the man who is behind the mic. Oh, God. He is as elated as I am. That's next. It's ESPN Radio and ESPN app.
5: Hey, this is Rich Eisen. Coming up on Thursday's show, Game 4 of the NBA Finals is in the books. We'll talk about it with Hall of Famer Chris Webber. The actor Hart Denton from the Yellowstone spinoff series Dutton Ranch joins us in studio. And head coach Zach Taylor of the Cincinnati Bengals will also join us. 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
21: I'm Christine Lisi from Raleigh, North Carolina. It is a crucial game five of the Stanley Cup final on ABC. Golden Knights got on the board first thanks to Pavel Dorofeyev's 11th goal of this postseason. Hurricanes answered with Jordan Staal's 11th of the playoffs. Vegas and Carolina tied at one after one. Lightning star Nikita Kucherov won the Hart Trophy as the NHL's MVP. He had 130 points this season, including 104 points in a 50-game span. The largest World Cup in history kicked off with Mexico's 2-0 victory over South Africa. Spurs center Victor Wembanyama maintains his team remains resolute in the aftermath of their historical collapse in Game 4 of the NBA Finals when they blew a 29-point lead and a 1-point loss to the Knicks. A lot of work ahead for coach Mitch Johnson with San Antonio down 3-1, says NBA champion Jaren Jackson Sr.
22: They're going to have to get back into the drawing board and, you know, they just got to figure out who's going to be on the floor in the second half, who can touch the paint. Can Wimby do it? Maybe. We don't know. I think Castle's done a great job of it, you know, on a consistent basis. He's got to figure out the way to get Castle in the paint. Harper's just been magnificent. Mm-hmm. Got to find ways to get him on the floor to generate buckets.
21: Jared Jackson Sr. on Freddie and Harry. Game 5 Saturday, 7:30 Eastern, ESPN Radio, 8:30 Eastern on ABC. Major League Baseball, Shohei Ohtani 2-for-2 with a solo home run. Dodgers clinging to a 5-4 lead on the Pirates top of the 7th. On ESPN, Orioles up 6-5 on the Mariners bottom 5. Julio Rodriguez RBI single has pulled the M's within 1. A grand slam for Seiya Suzuki. Alex Bregman, 2-run blast. Cubs over the Rockies, 9-3.
23: Hey, it's Evan Cohen. Coming up Friday, we'll get you ready for Game 5 of the NBA Finals. Can the Spurs regroup after blowing a 29-point lead? Plus, we'll react to the Stanley Cup Final. It's on Sportsmanlike, 6 a.m. Eastern, right here on ESPN Radio, ESPN2, and ESPNU.

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2: 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Lady Mark Zeno in for Amber Wilson, and it is a very happy Mark Zeno. It's an elated Mark Zeno. I could not be more excited to
3: you
2: talk to
3: you. You went third person already.
2: Well, yeah, I've been listening. I mean,
3: twice.
2: I think it is warranted given this occasion, given this moment, and here to be part of this moment.
3: For an hour.
2: He called a great moment last night. Mark Kestinger, who was on the call last night for ESPN Radio for game four of the NBA Finals and the incredible comeback by the New York Knicks. I can't wait to hear from Kesty. Kesty, have you come down from the high that was last night?
4: Well, Mark and Fitzy, I've come down from the 33,000 feet. We cruised that from New York to San Antonio just a little while ago. But that was something else. We were in New York last year in the second round when the Knicks beat the Celtics, and we got a little taste of what New York City could be like in modern times if the Knicks made a run to the finals and maybe even a championship. And I don't think that taste last year was even close to last night. And I can't imagine what it'll be like, you know, when and if the Knicks clinch a championship. And if they don't do it here in San Antonio in five, can you imagine if they clinched it at the Garden? I mean, it was something else. I mean, in my mind, I'm already thinking like, all right, let's start thinking about a 2-2 series, best of three. San Antonio's got two of the last three. And then, you know, PJ Carlesimo just kept telling us, you know, don't be shooting threes. Don't take any early threes. And,
3: yep.
4: And all of a sudden, all the fixings were there for a Knick comeback. But still, you know, so many things happened in those last couple of minutes that's what blows your mind is you're trying to piece everything together in real time while you're on the air. And that was a lot of fun.
2: Kesty, real quick. I mean, I've heard several different reactions from people. New Yorkers are like, you know, Connor said it was the greatest moment in Madison Square Garden history. Everybody's got their sort of superlatives on this. From a noise standpoint, from a game standpoint, does that compare to anything you've been a part of in your career?
4: Wow. You know, we've been in some loud buildings over the years, but I also think, you know, the ghosts of buildings, you know, I believe in that kind of stuff. I mean, you know, PJ was at the 70 and 73 Knicks championship runs. He was there for Ali Frazier. I've been there for big concerts. You know, it's just there's something about that building, and maybe it's because I'm a guy from the Northeast who grew up in upstate New York, you know, whatever, and, you know, there was always something special about it. But when it gets roaring, it's right up there. And the ironic part was I've never been in that building where it's been so quiet like it was when they're down 27 at halftime. Like, I'm waiting for the boos, like a loud chorus of boos, and there was a smattering going into halftime. But not a ton. And I think because people paid, you know, average $8,000, that they're like, you know what? I'm staying till the end. Because I would have expected that building to be half empty if it was a regular season game and it was 76-49. So, but when it gets rolling, it's just, there's just something special about that place. And that was one of those nights that we'll be talking about for years, maybe decades. And, you know, finally people ask me, like, what's the greatest game you've ever been to? And I'm like, I think that one just shot to number one.
3: Whoa! Wait, you and I called Bama LSU overtime.
4: We did. We did.
3: Jay Daniels, right end zone.
4: I
3: yo,
4: think
3: touchdown!
4: That just passed.
2: Wow.
3: I mean,
4: that was something else at Baton Rouge at night, Saturday night,
3: yeah.
4: Overtime,
3: field storm. Right? I mean, that was an insane game, man. I mean, at Saban's last year at Bama.
4: I think I'm biased as an NBA guy. I was never like a diehard Knicks fan, but that was the team of my father. He loved those early 70s Knicks. And you know, as a radio man who wanted to be a play-by-play guy, listening to Marv Albert in the 70s, you know, as a 7- and 8-year-old, like there was just something special about it. And so there's definitely a bias there. But
3: hell, Zeno.
4: Yeah, I think it passed.
3: We were 18 seconds at the Fiesta Bowl last year, 18 seconds away from Lane Kiffin's former team going to the college football playoff national title, and he's saying that a non-title game was one of the best.
4: Yep.
3: Hey, look, that says everything. So having said all of that, Kesty, when it got to 29, right, at what moment in the second half did you feel like, holy hell, this might happen? This actually might could actually, you know, lead to a Knicks comeback win, which would be the largest in the history of the NBA?
4: Yeah, you know, it's a good question because there was a little bit of like a hint in the third quarter, a slight hint when Stephon Castle picked up his fourth foul. He went out. Knicks made a little inroad. They cut 10 points off of that 29 quick. And then it's down to 15 at the end of four. And you're like, all right, maybe something's going to happen. And you remember that time when Wemby had like two long arm tip offensive rebounds and put it back in? That got
3: no,
4: it back to 20.
3: No, I don't, because I was asleep. Sorry.
2: Oh, you dog.
4: That's all right. I'd say go back in DVR and check it out. but it got to 20, and I'm like, you know what? The Knicks are using so much energy to try to get back in this one, and every time San Antonio would kind of settle down. But it was definitely when they got it to single digits, you know, when it got under nine. And again, San Antonio inexplicably just early clock three-pointers. And I think, and Doris Burke, credit to her, she was way early on this. When Jose Alvarado came in and played with Jalen Brunson, yeah. Brunson went off ball, and those two had that, you know, had never played together at any point, you know, to that extent. That was when it became apparent. It was like, I don't know if they're going to win it, but they're going to make it close, and which is great for us. We always say close games. I don't care who wins. Just give me a close game. And then, you know, no one could have expected what happened in those last 60 seconds.
2: By the way, real quick, you know, the difference between Mike Brown and Tom Thibodeau. Mike Brown was willing to put Alvarado on the floor. That would have never happened under Tibbs last year. Just as a side note, Mark Kessler, ESPN Radio, play-by-play for the NBA Finals, joining us here in Amber and Ian on ESPN Radio. Look, when you blow a 29-point lead and you have a historic collapse, it's never just one thing. I mean, I've seen these in every sport throughout my career. But if there was one thing that was more to blame than another, or the most to blame than another for the Spurs, Kessie, what do you think it was?
4: Yeah, I mean, outside of shot selection, outside of, you know, not using the clock as your friend. And again, in the NBA, you can rip a run 18-0, 20-0. It happens fast. And, you know, there were still two quarters to play, you know, at 29. But I think the costly turnovers, and I, you know, everybody's piled on De'Aaron Fox today, and he's a great guy and an outstanding basketball player. But the reason he's on the floor is to settle down the young guys,
3: pulled it out.
4: Not turn over the basketball. Yep. And yes, you know, when you read the situation and, you know, wait to be fouled, you know, that's a whole nother discussion unto itself. But I thought it was just, it was untimely errors. When they go bad and they go off the rails, it's like you see the youth. You see how young they really are. Like, they are incredibly talented, and it's amazing they've gotten to this point. And in other scenarios, in another universe, these games have all been tight. They could be up 3-1 if they don't make the mistakes.
2: And, look, Kenny Atkinson just walked into the room. There you go. Oh, you guys are your analytics. Okay? They're not up 3-1.
3: This ain't analytics, Zeno. This is actually watching the damn game, even though I was asleep when they were down 27. There you go.
4: You sound like Kornheiser. Come on, man. You can't talk yourself in the first quarter.
3: Kesty, you know I'm not going to lie. I mean, I was. I mean, I'm like, this game's over. I'm done. I'm out.
4: First of all, you know, we like it here in Central Time in Texas. You know, being in the East, which is my natural habitat, I forgot. I'm like, oh, man, these games don't even start till 8:45. and we had to get there super early because of all the issues going on around the building that I hate to say it, but there were a couple times where one of us yawned pregame, and I'm like, yo, no yawning. We haven't even started yet.
2: Mark Kessler joining us here, ESPN Radio. Let me ask you, just, you know, put it in context from your perspective. I mean, I know where I sit on this as a Knicks fan and a native New Yorker and, you know, growing up in the shadows of Madison Square Garden. I know what this means, you know, to me. But if they pull this thing off and finish it, put it in context of how this Knicks season ranks, where it is, what it means to New York. Give me all of it.
4: Yeah, it's just a special team that came together at the right time. They weren't perfect all season long. They were good enough to make a run to the championship round last year. The coaching change to bring in Mike Brown, you pointed out, you know, Coach Brown's going to go a little deeper in his rotation as he did during the year for moments just like this. But Jalen Brunson, it's just, you know, look, the guy wasn't even selected in the first round of the draft. He wasn't even re-signed by the Mavericks. Karl Anthony Towns, a former number one pick, you know, who comes over in a trade. OG Anunoby, you know, again, the Knicks were not known for making all these right decisions in the last 25 years.
3: And stop. Both of you. The damn thing, it's not, they haven't won yet. It's not over.
4: They haven't, but we're they setting haven't. The stage here.
3: Zeno's about a parade route for 2 hours.
2: Listen, I know, but one of the OG Anunoby trade is like, RJ Barrett is what they get. Like, that is the biggest steal I've seen in a long time.
4: Manuel Quickly, yeah. No, it's outside. I mean, think of the window we're in right now when it's all said and done. It's a Western window. It's Golden State ending. Denver, we thought it was going to be a bigger window. Oklahoma City looked like they could run off five in a row. San Antonio freight trains them, you know, maybe passes them, or those are going to be the two titans of the West. And can the Knicks squeeze one out in the middle of all this and they win 13 straight playoff games?
3: He's dancing. You have him dancing right now. I'm telling you. I really want this to go seven, and can we just get a camera on Zeno?
2: No, the rest of my hair will fall out. I'll be bald.
3: Absolutely epic. All right.
4: I still remember flying to Oakland, California, and getting that notification on my phone from Woj that the Golden State Warriors would be without Draymond Green, and thinking, you know, there's no way the Cavs are coming back from down 3-1. So your point is very well taken.
3: Thank you. Thank you very much, Casty. Hey, all right, before we turn you loose, the PJ Carlissimo. 10-course cuisine. Well, how was it in New York? Because I know that was the formal, the big one, right? What was you know, before game, I think, 3, right? So now it's extended. So come on, serve it up. What do we got? How was it?
4: Bring it on. It was great. We went to a couple of outstanding places. One that's one of his favorite haunts. Oh, yeah. Well, maybe three. A couple three. and the party just keeps getting a little bit larger. We found a little post-game haunt where, you know, it's locked up. You know, it's midnight, and PJ shows up, and a guy magically is there to open up the door. And next thing you know, we're there till about 2:30 in the morning. Even Sir Charles Barkley showed up at that one. So... It's great being with that guy. I mean, the city's on virtual lockdown around Madison Square Garden, and police officers are moving the scaffolding for PJ Carlissimo, because here comes Coach. So you stay close to that man, and you can get anywhere in New York City, especially a good Italian meal.
3: Nuts. Oh, that's so fantastic. Good. So good, brother. Hey, man, have a great call. It's right here on ESPN Radio, Game 5. Get ready. Who the hell knows what's going to happen?
2: Have a good championship call.
4: No clue.
3: Oh, here we go.
4: No
3: and
4: clue.
3: Stop. There it is. See, Kesty.
4: You got a lot to deal with these next few days, Fitz. You got a lot to deal with.
3: I'm calling out sick tomorrow. See, have a great call, Kesty.
2: Thanks, Kesty.
4: All right, guys. Have a great show.
3: See you, buddy. I appreciate it. One, I want to ride PJ Carlissimo's hip, right? Because
2: when you're opening doors
3: and joints are closed at 2 a.m. in New York, you got stroke. You, I can't deal with anymore. No.
2: I take that personally.
3: I love you.
2: I know. I mean, listen, we're quite the pair, you and I. That said, we still have a lot to do as far as the Knicks are concerned. You're right. It's not over. And I tell you what, after we get down from the euphoria of coming
3: past
2: this whole thing, we will focus on Game 5. Right up next, is it a good idea to coach your kids' baseball team?
3: No.
2: It could be. That's next on ESPN Radio.
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0: right, we step away from the Knicks in the NBA Finals for a moment. It is Amber and Ian on ESPN Radio, the ESPN App Series XM Channel 80. 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You know, Ian, outside of being superstitious about the Knicks and staying up late and watching games and at times throwing things at the TV and using expletives that my kids shouldn't hear, when I'm not doing
1: Hold
0: those
1: on.
0: Things...
1: Hold on, stop. What's the most harmful thing that you've thrown at your television?
0: I've thrown...
1: Have you broken? And have you broken a TV?
0: Not this year. When I was younger, I was dumb enough to do those kind of things.
1: Not this year.
0: When I was a lot younger and a lot more reckless, now I sort of value the things that I've earned in this life.
1: Dan, things kind of expensive. Yeah.
0: It's just a headache of replacing it, too. I have not gone off the rails yet at that point. I've become a little bit more judicious in my
1: Responsible.
0: Old age. Okay. Yeah, I sure call it that. With the occasional
1: sure call
0: slip up,
1: that.
0: With the occasional slip up, I don't tell anybody about. But nonetheless, we digress. When I'm not doing that, I am spending my time as I was earlier today, prior to the show, coaching the Twins at All-Star Baseball. All-Star.
1: You're out of your
0: baseball.
1: Mind.
0: I'm probably not going to come off looking well. As we peruse through this conversation,
1: I would really love to get a phone on this. And I know we have a big deal, not a big deal coming up, but phone lines are open because this is so relatable. At 888-SAY-ESPN, 888-729-3776. Any dad, any mom out there, have you or would you coach your kid in Little League? Go ahead, fire away.
0: So here's the thing. Like, I am a jerk to my own children, like as a coach.
1: You're a colonel in the U.S. Army.
0: Okay,
1: so
0: but like
1: that's
0: okay,
1: where it starts.
0: So go. My one of my sons pitches, and he pitches pretty well. The other one doesn't. Okay, and he asked me why can't I pitch, and I tell him because you're not any good.
1: Oh Lord,
0: you don't throw strikes. I don't know what to tell you. Well, like I don't.
1: Can he hit?
0: He can hit. He hits better than the one who pitches. Yes.
1: Okay.
0: So, but then, like, my.
1: You know where
0: my
1: I'm one, going with that.
0: Yes. Well, my one son, the pitcher, who isn't as good of a hitter as his brother, he gets upset because he bats like ninth and tenth. I'm like, he's like, well, why can't I bat higher? I'm like, because you can't hit. Like, I don't know what to tell you. Like, I'm not the sugar coating dad. I'm not the one who's going to.
1: Hell no.
0: I'm not going to BS my children into thinking they're better than they are. You earn, you get what you earn.
1: Amen.
0: And when I coach these kids, I coach them all the same. And the problem is that my two goofballs, okay, like to interrupt everything I say because their dad is talking. So I'm holding a team meeting. One of these two yokels likes to interrupt me in the middle, and I have to go, just run. Just start running. Just go. Just run to the foul pole and don't come back. And they literally
1: don't
0: stand at the
1: back.
0: Foul pole and wait, can I come
1: don't
0: back
1: come
0: now?
1: Back.
0: No, wait till the meeting's over.
1: Don't come back.
0: Like I coach the team.
1: Oh my God!
0: They happen to be my children, but I coach the team, and I coach the team, and I coach everybody the same. So I refuse to give preferential treatment to my kids. If you earn it,
1: I coached Little League. I did it. Now, I did not coach my kids. I coached anybody else's kids because we were asked to coach. We were, please, will you come coach our kids? Okay, sure. I'm in. But I would be so hard on my own child. I couldn't even imagine trying to do what you're doing.
0: Yeah,
1: but you being you and a colonel and your military background, folks. He served two tours, right? So you being you,
0: I have to admit, I have been told by other parents that when my kids do wrong, like I need to be less animated about it.
1: Yes.
0: Like, you might want to just, because I don't do it with the other kids. But when it's my kids, I'm like, you got to be kidding me.
1: I would almost fly over to Atlanta.
0: To watch your game? We got two this weekend.
1: Yes,
0: we got
1: to watch you coach a game. It would be that entertaining.
0: Right.
1: Yes.
0: 888-SAY-ESPN.
1: We need a camera on you.
0: I will
1: just
0: tell people
1: for social media. Because I can't even
0: Phil
1: imagine.
0: Phil is in Springfield. Phil, you're on ESPN even. Radio.
2: Hey, what's going on? It sounds like you guys got some personal feelings in your games when it comes to coaching. And I'll tell you one thing. I've been a coach in multiple leagues that I've been when mostly not for my kids. And, you know, you always got these different types of kids there. And the one thing I've always been is I'm absolutely competitive. I've got kicked out of a hockey league because of that.
0: Oh, God.
2: It was just because the guys, I was one of the younger guys. I was fast. I was feisty, but I was competitive as anything. I got benched by my coach in baseball because I made a bad play on a fly to right field, and I was just screaming my head off into my glove, and he's like, nope, that's not what we do. I mean, I had multiple instances like these things, and so in a certain way, you know, if I was coaching, I'd be very competitive, you know, but with my kid there, I feel like, you know, he doesn't want his daddy to be considered, you know, someone that's like, oh, I hate your father, whatever. So I feel like I would be competitive maybe more to the other team than my own.
0: Yeah.
2: But, you know, with the amount of different personalities you got on the team, I feel like I would be great coach and the team would like me, but I feel like Brad Marchand, you want me on your team, but everyone else.
0: not against you. Yeah, right. That's Brad the way to go. Appreciate the phone call. The guy you want on your team and not. Okay.
1: Wilson. Let's go Wilson, right?
0: We'll get a couple more on these on the other side. We also got Big Deal, Not a Big Deal next. It's ESPN Radio.
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23: I'm Christine Lisi. With the Stanley Cup Final knotted up at two games apiece, a critical Game 5 for the Golden Knights and Hurricanes tonight on ABC. Vegas and Carolina tied at one in the second. Pavel Dorofeev has scored for the Knights. Jordan Staal for the Canes. Lightning star Nikita Kucherov won the Hart Trophy as the NHL's MVP. He had 130 points this season. The largest World Cup in history kicked off today with Mexico's 2-0 victory over South Africa. Texas Attorney General Ken Paxton sent a letter to the Big 12 Commissioner Brett Yormark notifying the league it would be exposed to substantial liability if it takes action against Texas Tech quarterback Brendan Sorsby. The conference's executive board met today to discuss its options on Sorsby, who was declared ineligible by the NCAA for betting on college sports but was granted a temporary injunction on Monday to play. A couple of concerns in the aftermath of that ruling for NCAA President Charlie Baker.
24: You get the downside of people going outside the rules to begin with. And in addition to that, the uncertainty that comes with the fact that you don't always know what the courts are going to do. And then on top of that, you have the costs associated with this, which are dollars that I think all of us would much rather spend on, you know, helping schools and helping student athletes be better and do better.
23: Charlie Baker on Amber and Ian. Major League Baseball Dodger superstar Shohei Ohtani 2-for-2 with a solo home run before leaving tonight's game in Pittsburgh with left knee inflammation. Dodgers leading the Pirates 7-4 top of the eighth inning. Adley Rutschman's driven in three runs, scored another. Orioles up 7-5 on the Mariners, bottom seven in a game on ESPN. Cubs defeated the Rockies 9-3. Chicago highest run total since May 27th.
10: 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The World Cup is going down. Coach Greg Berhalter joins us in studio. 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
0: Amber and Ian on ESPN Radio, the ESPN app, Sirius XM, Channel 80. Knotted at one in the second period, Game 5 of the Stanley Cup Final between the Knights, Golden Knights, and Carolina Hurricanes. We're rooting for an under here. 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
1: No. By the way, William Karlsson having his left elbow looked at right now for the Golden Knights. And it looks like he's actually going to the locker room. So
0: that's not good.
1: A left arm, yeah. And he is a playmaker for the Knights. 11:22 to go in the second period. Knotted at one. There you go.
0: All right. Real quick before we get to big deal, not a big deal. We continued a great conversation off air on the break about coaching kids in baseball.
1: Or any
0: sport for that matter. But, you know, let's just say I'm probably not everybody's. It's weird. Like the
1: parents, let's just say the majority of the conversation that we had off air cannot be had on air.
0: Well, that's true. And it's not because we use foul language, but just, you know, the honesty that we bore to.
1: No, it's both.
0: Yeah, all that too. But nonetheless, so we're taking quick phone calls.
1: I'm going to blame ESPN. Cardi for everything, right? Nick Cardi, our producer, right there.
0: Ryan is in South Carolina. Ryan, you're on ESPN Radio.
25: Hey, guys. I hope y'all are having a good night. Listen to you every night. So my son, we've done football. We've done baseball. I've coached him in everything. We're talking football and since third grade on, wasn't the most talented, but I'd ride him. And when somebody didn't know something, he was gifted with a brain. Like really, he could memorize the whole playbook. Somebody wouldn't do something, I'd send him in. He'd just get lit up and I'd light him up. That was just that. And so that kind of went through and he started this year. He came to me, he goes, "Hey, I'm not really wanting to play football because you know everything." And I said, "Okay, what do you want to do?" He goes, "I'm just going to do wrestling because you don't know anything about that."
1: Son is a damn genius. Yeah.
25: Yeah.
1: How old? How old?
25: Yes.
0: How old's your son?
25: Oh, he's 15. Sorry.
1: Yeah. Okay. Yeah. Well, wicked smart for 15. Like, hey, Dad, since you think you know football. I'm going to go and play a sport that you have no concept of what's going on as far as leverage and this and that. I'm going to go and be a wrestler. That's brilliant on your son's part. Zeno, you probably wouldn't allow your son to actually do that.
0: I let him give it a shot. Hey, you're on your own. I can't help you. I mean, there's not much I can do for you. Don't ask me for help. I mean, soccer, put the ball in the net. Go run and kick it. I don't know what to tell you.
1: How about the kid going, because you know nothing about this particular sport, that's the one I'm going to go play.
0: I mean, if that doesn't say I love you, I don't know what does. I love you enough to get away from you.
1: That's getting a big deal, not a big deal.
22: It's making headlines.
2: Extra, extra, read all about it.
22: But is it a big deal or not a big deal with Amber and Ian?
1: So good. I love you so much. I'm going to get away from you.
0: There you go.
1: That's so good.
0: Describe my marriage. But that's neither here nor there. All right, Cardi, you taking this one? Are we bringing you into this?
1: Cardi's here. Come on now. Here we go.
3: All right, so last night, big night in New York City. For those of you who don't know, the Knicks had a nice little win on their resume, they added.
0: Giddy up.
3: It got worse for Victor Wembanyama after the game, though. As he was headed to his hotel last night late in New York after the game, he was hit with boos and a lot of heckling from Knicks fans and nearly got hit by a flying egg. It was a video that surfaced online today. The egg just missed him. He turned around, had some words with the fans, and then obviously police were able to escort the 7-foot Frenchman into the hotel. So there's a lot of
1: 7'5".
3: Oh, I'm sorry. Didn't help him last night. According to the New York Police Department, 56 people were taken into custody for charges that ranged from assault to disorderly conduct. Last night in the celebrations throughout New York City, big deal, not a big deal. I'll start with Ian.
1: Massive deal. Show some class.
0: Fair.
1: Yeah, I mean, one, you're an awful aim, and you damn sure aren't a college, even a high school quarterback, much less a college quarterback, if you can't hit a guy at 7'5", you know, with an egg, right? So you missed him twice, but it's clear on video. I saw it on SportsCenter earlier. Just classless. And then, you know, Knicks fans, you know, beating up Spurs fans for wearing a Wembanyama jersey or whatever, even a Tony Parker uni, right? You're beating them up after a game? Come on, man. Just be better. New York, you're better than that. It's embarrassing. And I know that some of these people may not even be basketball fans or Knicks fans, but still represent the city. Represent your city better. It's pathetic.
0: Yeah, no real argument. I mean, I thought maybe they just wanted to tell Wemby, since they missed him at Easter, that they were going to give him a parting gift with the eggs. But I guess that reasoning doesn't really fly. But to your point, okay, there's no room for this kind of stuff, period. And there never should be. You know, you can boo, you can even say vulgar things, but you don't throw objects at people. Like, just grow up. Like, these aren't kids doing this. These aren't, like, immature 18, 19-year-old kids. These are grown men who theoretically have to go to work the next day, okay? And they're outside their hotel throwing eggs at another grown man. Grow up.
1: Yeah, for those fans, you made Philadelphia fans look good.
0: Yep, for that moment,
1: That's hard to do. That's very hard to do.
3: Well, we'll shift to the MLB now. Back-to-back Cy Young Award winner Tarek Skubal is going to return to the Tigers rotation this Saturday against the Guardians. This is why it's a story. He had surgery in his elbow to get rid of loose bodies only 5 weeks ago. The expected timeline was supposed to be 2 to 3 months on the shelf, but he's back and he's dominant. In his one rehab start, he allowed 2 hits over 5 shutout innings. His velocity even topped 99 miles per hour. Big deal, not a big deal. Zeno on Skubal's return.
0: If all the signs are there, it's a huge deal because the Tigers have been somewhat lackluster without him. And this is a team that with him was a lot better. Look, I think the big thing here is that if you look up at the standings, the Chicago White Sox are leading the AL Central. The Chicago White Sox are leading the AL Central.
1: They're five games over 500, if I'm not mistaken.
0: They are. The Tigers are 11 games under 500. So they got a lot of ground to make up. But I say this jokingly, tongue-in-cheek, about the White Sox. Like, this is a wide-open division. Anybody really can win this thing. So the Tigers are certainly not out of it. They need Skubal back, and they need him back fast.
1: It's not a big deal. It's a remarkable deal. again, go back to that time frame, Cardi, one more time for people who may just be tuning in. How long ago?
3: The surgery on his elbow was five weeks ago.
1: 5 weeks. Pitching elbow. And he's doing what right now? Again?
3: He is returning to the rotation on Saturday, and he's already throwing 99 miles an hour.
1: Stop it. I mean, dude, a honey hush. That is... If I'm the Tigers, I'm probably trying to slow him down, right? Just going, hey, man, we're good. You're okay. We need you for the long haul, not right now, even though they've won, I think, 7 of the last 10. So, yeah, it's a remarkable deal that he's even sniffing coming back. And it looks like he is going to come back. And if I were Detroit, I might be going, Zeno, hey, Scuba, we want you back, bud, but how about another week? Take your time.
4: Yeah, no rush here.
1: Yeah.
4: But there is kind of a rush. That's the point. Again, like, they are a completely different team without him. So.
1: But they're on a heater right now. I mean, they're on a good run. I want to make sure he's right before rushing him back. That's my thought.
4: Don't necessarily disagree. So, yeah.
1: What's next? We got one more?
3: Yeah, of course you do. It's the biggest World Cup in history. It got started today down in Mexico. The co-host, Mexico, along with the U.S. and Canada, started the tournament off with a win over South Africa. They won 2-0, as they say in football, down in Mexico City. Canes just scored 2-1 in the second.
4: Power play goal.
3: Yep.
1: No.
3: Yes.
4: Yes.
1: Oh, hold on a minute. You're ahead of us because you had the truck feed back in the studio there in the beautiful city of Bristol, Connecticut. Oh, and that is a hurricane goal. Son of a biscuit.
3: They were on
1: down
3: the
1: one zip. Now they've gone 2 unanswered. 8:02 to go in the second period with a series tied at 2-2. And the twine has been dented. The lamp has been lit. There we go. Far post. Bang. Done. Hurricanes on top of Vegas 2-1. Back to you.
3: Well, that was the same amount of goals that Mexico put up today. They won again, like I said, 2-0 over South Africa in the World Cup opener. 3 red cards were given.
1: That was 5-hole, by the way. Sorry.
4: Yes,
1: Cardi.
4: It was 5-hole. I was going to say that, but it was...
3: He was too intrigued with the World Cup.
1: Really, 3
3: red cards were announced today as well during the match. So Mexico gets off on a win over South Africa. But obviously you guys are caring about tomorrow's match. The United States will take on Paraguay 9:00 tomorrow in Inglewood, California. That's the start of the United States run for the World Cup. Big deal, not a big deal, Ian, on the start of the World Cup.
1: Not just a big deal. It's the greatest and the largest sporting event globally, and it's right here in our backyard across Canada, our great nation, and then Mexico. So, yeah, hell yeah. I am beyond intrigued, entertained, and we have adopted a team. We were told, Zeno, we had to adopt a team that is not Team USA. So, obviously, we want Team USA to move on, survive in advance. Mm-hmm. Round of 8 would be amazing. But right now, just get out of the group, right? Just move on from group play. We've adopted Senegal. Senegal's our squad. A very poor country in Western Africa that could make a run. So we, as a squad, have adopted Senegal as our other team aside from Team USA.
3: Well, that was your World Cup update brought to you by Gusto. 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

0: moment. 2:09 to go in the second period. Carolina has lit the lamp yet again. 3-1. Carolina leads the Vegas Golden Knights on ABC right now in the chase for Lord Stanley. Series tied at 2-2. And holy mother, that was a bullet, Mark Zeno.
1: It has been a, to use a hockey pun here, an avalanche. See what I did there? Carolina Hurricanes, after giving up the first goal of the game, they have just been on the offensive the entire time. They have controlled the puck. They've controlled the tempo of the game. And they put three of them in the back of the net there. And, man, that place is rocking right now.
0: And I'm not feeling good about my under.
1: No.
0: At 6.5.
1: No.
0: But, hey, entertaining.
1: And we have seen two great passes here from Carolina. The first one to Jordan Staal on the tip end. This is another one. You know, corralled it off his skate and just popped it right on the end of his stick.
0: He double timed it. Shot. Back skate, front skate, then the stick, and then top shelf.
1: How very Dean Youngblood of him, if you get that reference.
0: Rob Lowe.
1: Oh, great move. Well, I have a Youngblood jersey hanging in my basement.
0: No, you
1: do not. Dean Youngblood jersey. I absolutely do.
0: Only
1: it's framed and everything. One of the

0: worst sports movies ever.
1: Oh, stop it.
0: Youngblood?
1: Oh, you bite your tongue.
0: Oh, horrendous. Come on.
1: It's like one of the best hockey movies ever.
0: What?
1: Yes. Are you serious? You're going to sit here. Now,
0: the Charlestown Chiefs, by far, bar none.
1: Okay, I mean, yes, Slapshot is right up there. But Slapshot is a comedy. Like, this was a hockey movie.
0: Youngblood with Rob Lowe? No, it was not a hockey movie.
1: And Patrick Swayze?
0: Oh, stop it. Stop.
1: Derek Sutton?
0: Honey Hush. Yeah.
1: I mean, come on.
0: Let me show you how to fight, son. Come on, dude.
1: Call Racky or the Thunder Bay Bombers?
0: Dude. Stop.
1: You don't want to go into Thunder Bay with stitches, baby. Stop. You don't want to do that. Why?
0: Charlestown Chiefs, man. That's it.
1: I have never felt more Miracle.
0: I watched Miracle last night. By the way,
1: yes, outstanding. I love you more than any other man on the face of this earth, and I mean that. But we are so divergent on this. Don't you dare talk bad about Youngblood as a hockey movie.
0: It's a great bad movie.
1: Okay, that's fair. That's a better description of it.
0: Yeah,
1: but nonetheless, it's
0: a cheesy '80s.
1: When we were kids in the '80s,
0: movie.
1: Growing up, like, and we all played hockey. Hockey was the first sport I played growing up as a kid in New York, right? Like, it was just I was on skates at 3 years old, so we all played it nonstop, and we adored that movie. Murray Chadwick, the great head coach of the Hamilton Mustangs.
0: Stop.
1: And oh, by the way, Rob Lowe is dating the coach's daughter in that movie.
0: Yes.
1: Which is apparently something right now you can relate to very well. Not the coach, but you have daughter things going on at home. It just, you know.
0: My daughter's boyfriend had his wisdom teeth taken out, and he's been stoned upstairs in my guest bedroom for 3 days.
1: You probably want to phrase that and put some more context to that the way you said it out there.
0: My daughter's boyfriend.
1: You never say he's upstairs stoned in my house. That doesn't sound
0: good.
1: Yeah,
0: for 3 days. Yeah. Coming off wisdom teeth surgery. When your kid comes out of having their wisdom teeth out, I mean, it's get your video ready. It is awesome. It's hilarious. Because they are they're chasing a unicorn through a forest, right? I mean, they have no earthly idea what is going on. Well, this kid, because his mom got, and Alicia is awesome, she owns a roofing company, so she has been taken to Amarillo, Texas for like 6 months to deal with these massive projects. So my daughter Maren's boyfriend is living with his aunt, and for the last 3 days, you know, the mom came down, obviously, for the surgery and was here for a day and a half. For the last day and a half, it's just been the boyfriend upstairs stoned.
1: And I bet that goes over like a fart in church.
0: I finally today went, look, it's wisdom teeth. He's fine. Go home. You're good.
1: It's time for you to, you ain't got to go home, but you got to get on up out of here.
0: I haven't slept, dude, in like 2.5 days, and you're loving this. You're laughing at me, not with me, but you're laughing.
1: I am. Because I could just picture you. I could picture you with like a light on, like a small light on in the bedroom, just staring at the wall.
0: I was waking up at 2 a.m. and going upstairs, yes, and do you need some more meds, right? Are you good? Making sure that he's in the guest room and there was nobody in there. With him in the guest room. Yes. My wife, by the way, is in Oregon moving our older daughter out of her apartment to a new apartment. So I am dealing with this on my own. Yeah. Oh, yeah. Yeah. It goes back to last week. I need my wife to come home. That's it. Because I had to kick the boyfriend out of the house, and he's now back at his aunt's, and there you go. What more do you want from me?
1: And he's probably not as smart as it was when he had his wisdom teeth. See, there you go. So all is well with your world.
0: It's a bleep show. That's my world.
1: We have wound down the second period.
0: Thank goodness.
1: We are on to the second intermission here with the Hurricanes.
0: You have so many things you want to ask me right now. I know. I'm looking at you. And I'm glad you aren't, because we're live on air right now.
1: I do. I was just going to ask if next time he's there, if you want me to just come pull security, you know, hang out.
0: Well, you are legally armed as a colonel in our U.S. Army. So,
1: hey, son, you might want to rethink that
0: decision. You have an official body count. Right?
1: Yeah, there you go. Okay. Listen there, young man. You might want to rethink that decision. Go back down the end of the hall and stay in that room and don't come out till I tell you. Okay? Mr. Fitzsimmons gave us specific instructions. Sit down and shut up.
0: Oh, you can't make it up.
1: No.
0: Yep. Being a parent. There you go.
1: This was SportsCenter.
0: That's all I got. Thanks,
1: I know.
0: Man. Appreciate it.
1: A new interview podcast from Rich Eisen featuring SportsCenter legends now available at Disney Plus, the Rich Eisen Show YouTube channel, and all podcast platforms. This was SportsCenter. It was presented by Gusto. All
0: what right, would you do?
1: Well, you know, I chuckled when you first told me this because as a father of just two sons, this is a problem I'll never have to have, thank God. But, you know, the best advice you could give to a young dad of daughters is bulk up. I mean, you know, there are a lot of fancy things on the market now that you might be able to enhance your physique
0: with.
1: Oh, Lord.
0: Here we go. What I ask. Cardi, cut him off.
1: It's not a bad idea.
0: Cut him off.
1: It's just, you know, preparation for things later on in life. Game night is up next.
0: I used to like
1: this. This has been ESPN Radio, the ESPN App Series XM.
0: All of you.
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2: We have a final in Game 5 of the Stanley Cup Finals. Golden Knights versus the Hurricanes. I'm Q Myers. The Hurricanes now have a 3-2 series lead after getting the victory 4-2. Vegas actually struck first with a power play goal. Carolina fought right back. They're captured. Mr. Score every single game. Jordan Staal, he scored, and that started just an avalanche of scoring. Four unanswered until Vegas finally stopped the bleeding. Made it 4-2 in the third period, and that ends up being the final. 4-2, Colorado 3-2 series lead. Game 6 coming up Sunday in Las Vegas. World Cup action. Mexico got off to a victorious start. Beat South Africa 2-0. It's the largest World Cup in history. Kicked off Thursday at Mexico City's famous Estadio Azteca. The match was barred by three red cards. Two for South Africa, one for Mexico. The most in an opening World Cup contest. In the WNBA, currently the Aces are taking on the Fire. They're up 56-50 at the half. The Fire is the new team there. Expansion team in Portland. The Fever, they topped the Sky 114-106. Aaliyah Boston had 34 Georgia, points and 12 South rebounds. Carolina, and the Liberty, they beat the Dream 104-98. Reese, 25 points, 9 rebounds for Atlanta. Brianna Stewart at 19 points and 11 rebounds. And in the NFL, wide receiver Jalen Coker and the Panthers reached a 3-year, $35 million extension. 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
16: And the fight for the national championship begins tomorrow. And the college football world still reacting to Texas Tech, Brendan Sorsby, the Protect College Sports Act, and who knows what else. So tons of topics to choose from. We'll get to as many of them as we can, and we'll need some help to do so. My guys that lived in one of them on the other side of the Atlanta Metro. I'm in Suwanee. He's in Douglasville. The studio host for Learfield's NC State Wolfpack Sports Network is Mike Mote, who sent me a text last night at, I think it was 9:36 Eastern Time. That said, can you say
18: from
16: flat?
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16: Apparently the New York Knicks woke up, my friend. I know you were watching.
19: Like, I'm not going to sleep tonight after the show. I know I'm not, because I can not on a believe it. 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
2: You were not wrong about that. Feeling
22: you formally in
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16: He is a Jason Powers, guy number two down in Tampa, Florida, the former UAB and Florida State place kicker.
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16: 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And we'll get to the basketball, but you debuted a new podcast yesterday with a buddy of yours, did you not?
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19: Trying to figure out what the heck just happened.
23: If you're a golf fan,
2: no idea. Game 5 for the NBA Finals,
23: ESPN,
2: that's going to come up on Saturday. That'll be from San Antonio. See if the Spurs can find a way to battle back. I'm excited. We went through the Women's College World Series. That happened. That was a lot of fun. Texas took that one. Now it's time for the Men's College World Series. That's coming up as well. I know you used to play baseball back in the day. This is really a fun event from Omaha.
16: Well, good for Bob and great for us, because we need a good golf contact. So that's fantastic. We'll look forward to that.
19: Johnson,
16: I know you were
19: Georgia
16: watching last night,
19: baseball
16: sir.
19: Baseball head coach, and I asked him, what does it mean to have Georgia back at Omaha?
22: Unbelievable is, I don't know how you
24: say it. Man, it means a lot. You know, I mean, the program, you go back and look.
22: It's,
24: you know, won its first, or won its only national title in 1990. It was actually the first SEC team to win a national title in baseball. And then they went on a pretty good run there. You know, you start to look, 2001, all the way through 2008, they went Omaha four times. times.
23: Tries to do a layup.
24: And so it's been a while. So, you know, the fan base and a lot of your alum have been really hungry for us to get back.
16: We'll discuss in detail, but first of all, a couple of plugs for our guest.
0: I watched you guys play Mississippi State on Saturday,
16: Hardy Family Automotive Driver's Seat.
0: The thing I walked away with is the ball was flying out of that ballpark. How big is the home run when it comes to college baseball, especially in the College World Series?
16: Yeah, he was up late last night and back up early today to get the coffee going. But yeah, he still loves
24: you. You just start to look at home run numbers across college baseball.
16: College football is king around here, so we'll talk to a guy who covers it 365 days a year.
24: The way guys are coaching now, I mean, everything's about power. Now, one of the next round live too. Now he'll kick off hour two for us.
16: We'll stand by for that. You know how much we love college baseball around here. The Ole Miss Rebels, one of the teams headed to Omaha. Jake Wimberly on the drive. Jackson, Mississippi's 105.9 Zone.
24: We'll join us in hour two as well. We'll talk about that. And
16: Cinderella wears the glass slipper, right?
24: Well, could they fit the Troy Trojans?
16: We will find out as we go to Omaha and talk to Jerry Miller,
0: color analyst on the Troy Sports Radio Network, as he checks in live from Omaha and gets ready to call the Troy Trojans on ESPN Radio. Now, you started as a pitching coach before becoming a head coach for the first time at Georgia. What was that transition like, and do you find yourself naturally spending more time with the pitcher?
16: Jerry Miller plus odds and ends, that's Press Box Potpourri, and we'll see what else we can get into. Let's get going, shall we, with the NBA Finals, as we mentioned, game four last night. The Knicks won the first two in San Antonio. Spurs trying to win a second straight in New York, and early on they seemed destined to do so. But then, a little something happened.
1: As many as 29.
24: You know, being the head coach, that obviously falls on me. And so I really enjoyed it. I think this has been pretty, well, I wouldn't say seamless, but it's been close to seamless as you can get just because, you know, the bullpen can be so vital. You know, once you get your lineup and you find out your guys who can hit and so forth, I mean, right in that lineup, it's not like it's easy, but you know what I'm trying to say here, I think. It gets set pretty quick.
0: So from that standpoint, you know, I played college baseball here, a lot of travel ball, and I pitched. And there were times when you walk a guy and you can't find it, or there's times you give up a big home run and you see your manager or your pitching coach walking out to the mound. How do you decide when a guy needs a kick in the butt and when a guy needs to relax and maybe just crack a joke on the mound or something to relax him?
16: Again, the Knicks hold now commanding. It was 107-106 the final score, by the way.
24: And that gives the Knicks a commanding 3-1 series lead.
16: They stand just one win away from their first championship since 1973.
24: Guys aren't as focused as they need to be. And so it's kind of like when you see that guy who's got the ability, his numbers are saying that he's been a consistent strike thrower, for example, and he's not. That's the one you're going to go out there and you're going to, you know, you can keep kicking the pants. Where maybe another young man's been struggling a little bit with a different stuff, whether it be strikes or executing pitches. But you know, he's really close. That's kind of why I'm going to go out there and try to crack a joke and loosen him up.
1: That's when
0: now, I'm looking at the bracket. Your side of the bracket is SEC. You know, it's the SEC. Does it benefit you guys from having played a lot of these guys? Is it a blessing or a curse?
24: Well, I think for us, I mean, I wouldn't say it's a curse, and I can't say it's all the way a blessing. I think it's closer to a blessing. You know, I mean, you know what goes on in our league. You know how, I mean power is king in our league, whether it be power pitching, power hitting. And, you know, you have a history, you have some scouting, you know how these teams are going to play. If you look at us, I mean, we played the most SEC games of anyone. We won our tournament. Obviously, we played 30 regular season, played 3 in our tournament, and then we had Mississippi State in the Super Regional. So we've already played 35 SEC games. So we feel like, you know, we're comfortable playing with teams in our league.
0: He's Wes Johnson, Georgia baseball head coach. I'm Emmett Golden. This is game night. You know, every team's different every year. What's different about this team than maybe the past two or three that you've had?
24: Second half, they just thought it was a three-point shooting contest. It's a couple things, right? I mean, this team just, you know, there's times, as you know, you get guys and they just don't want to lose the ball field. They want to practice that all the time. They want to play. They want to compete at everything. And that's just
1: driving kick, like 3 or 4 times they would do it. Then get
24: this
1: open
24: is the thing that the second I think half to play a major league baseball the schedule. These guys should play 150 games and be fine. The other big thing, I think, when you get into the postseason is we've been extremely fortunate to stay healthy this year. Last year, I really liked our club. We had a lot of injuries and this, that, and the other. We weren't able to perform late when it mattered.
23: Even if you have to do it two possessions in a row,
24: two big things.
23: You call timeout.
0: One of my favorite things about baseball football is the superstitions that players have. But on days I pitched, coach, I put my socks on 2 hours before we left. I don't know why. You know, but I just did. I felt better. As a coach, do you have any superstitions? Or is there any on your staff?
24: Yeah, I got a crazy one.
3: It was back to 20.
24: And it started years ago, and then it actually carried over to when I was coaching Major League Baseball. If I wear a jersey,
21: I know Wim and Yama likes to extend the floor and shoot
24: trees. You won't ever see me in a jersey.
3: Too many for him.
24: I'll have some kind of pullover. I'll have my game pants on. Have all that. But I'm going to have a pullover on.
21: You've got foul trouble down there with Cap. He's got what?
24: Oh, I don't know. 7 years. I think I'm two for 22 when I'm wearing a jersey. So you won't catch me in a jersey unless they just absolutely make me wear one for some kind of promotion.
0: Hey, I heard that. And stick with that. I'm a firm believer that that stuff works for sure. I definitely believe that. But last thing before I let you go, I'm here in Cleveland. And I covered like the Guardians and Terry Francona, obviously a great manager. Tons of respect for him. He has a pet peeve that Jason, he did not like to be called coach. Being a college head coach, what do your players call you? Do they call you Skip? Do they call you coach? Do you like to be called a manager? Like, where do you kind of fall on that spectrum?
24: Yeah, you know, I've spent 4 years in coaching Major League Baseball. I'm not a big coach guy either. You know, they'll call me Skip.
21: Get around the foul line.
24: Much like in the big leagues, I let my guys call me by my first name. You know, they can call me Wes. They can call me Skip. And there's a couple guys who call me coach.
3: Even after all that,
24: you know,
3: the terrible shot selection.
24: I want to be on a little different
3: level.
24: And especially
3: you're
24: with today's athlete.
3: With 12 seconds to go, you get a steal in De'Aaron Fox
24: Tito,
3: is in the open court.
24: I'm not a big call
3: it's
24: me coach guy.
3: It's not uncontested by
0: anybody. Yeah, I hear
3: instead
0: that. Well, Wes, best of luck to you in Georgia in Omaha this week, man. Best of luck to you guys.
3: Layup on a bum ankle, and OG Anunoby blocks the shot.
4: Skip Wes Johnson right there. Manager
3: Johnson.
4: Then
3: get the ball
4: Manager
3: to call
4: West.
3: Timeout, which sets up the clip that Mike just ran with
0: I guess I looked it up, and I guess it's acceptable
3: so what,
0: to call
3: De'Aaron Fox is not a young
0: coach?
3: Player. He is a veteran
0: coach?
3: Guy. What are you doing
0: the big leagues,
3: trying to score
0: managers?
3: There? You're up one with the ball.
0: It's really confusing. Yeah. But I
21: and
0: just
21: they're
0: know
21: not
0: going to
21: call that foul.
4: Well, I know what's not a pet peeve, and that's playing in the College World Series. Georgia's back in that since the first time since 2008. That's awesome. Especially for the SEC regular season tournament title this year. So that's really cool, man. And I know we'll talk to the Alabama manager later on in the show.
3: And I didn't understand.
4: I'll probably mess up and call him coach then at that point as well. But no, man, the College World Series is fantastic.
3: So he's 25.
4: Action going on Friday,
3: they have nobody
4: 2 p.m.
3: Under
4: Eastern time on ESPN, Troy versus West Virginia, 7 p.m. ESPN, Ole Miss versus North Carolina, Saturday action's going on
21: right
4: as well,
21: there.
4: Oklahoma versus Alabama, and then Texas versus Georgia. Yep. So there you go, that'll be at 8 p.m. Eastern time. So the College World Series is back. Man, who you got? You got someone already?
21: What is worse?
0: You know what? I'm actually
21: going to
0: go with Georgia.
21: What is worse? Kenny
4: Atkinson? Oh, you're a prisoner of the moment.
0: No, listen, I watched Georgia Mississippi State week on
21: it's
0: Saturday.
21: It's a bigger stage, isn't it?
0: And, man, the
3: even
0: ball
3: if you have to burn every timeout you have, you have to get
0: it
3: through those guys'
0: if it's not
3: mind
0: them, maybe Texas,
3: on the bench when this,
0: you know,
3: the game is still,
0: well.
3: When you're still
0: up 10, 12 points, stop shooting the threes.
3: Stop shooting
0: the
3: threes.
4: Oh, boy, that narrows it down. All right, that's what I'm talking about. That's my guy. He's Emmett Golden on Q Myers' Game Night here on ESPN Radio. The Stanley Cup Finals. I got the Golden Knights.
21: Popovich is the coach. They win by 20.
4: The Hurricane said, we got the lead. 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
21: I mean, it's just a total meltdown.
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8: 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Aaron Donald's only 35. And we all know he was still at the top of his game when he left. 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Maybe I might make another run at him.
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1: Where teams have done that. 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
0: You wonder what the players are thinking of Mitch Johnson. And again, it's not all Johnson's fault. A lot of it's the players' fault. Yeah. But you got to be thinking, if they had some veteran players on this team, Mitch Johnson could be in serious trouble. Again, is he going to lose his job? Probably not. But this will be something they will remember a year down the road if they don't win the championship this year.
7: And it's one. It's so over. We don't get the official horn. Yeah, we do. Carolina, 4-2 winners in game 5. They take a 3-2 series lead. And we will talk to you in Sin City. I know they like gold out there, but a big piece of silver is waiting for Carolina.
8: Final call right there, 99.9. The Fans, the Hurricanes, 4, the Golden Knights, 2, and Carolina has now a 3-2 series lead. One way, one victory away. From the Stanley Cup championship, Stanley Cup trophy is almost there. They got to get one more dub. It's game night here on ESPN Radio. All new ESPN app, SiriusXM Channel 80 and TuneIn, presented by Progressive Insurance. He's Evan Golden. I'm Hugh Myers. 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This is SportsCenter's ABC. By Augusto, as much as it pains me to say, that the Hurricanes are one victory away.
6: The Spurs now have to win three in a row, and they got to win one at their place, go back to New York, win one there, and then come back to their place and win one as well.
8: Coming up Sunday, 8 p.m. Eastern on ABC. But
2: Jason Powers.
8: And you know, when you get there on the brinks of elimination, this Carolina team is really good. Like, I'm here. I get to see the Vegas Golden Knights all the time. I know how good they are. This Carolina team is,
0: in my view, I they think they'll win game score, 5, and I don't think it'll be a problem. Conclusion game 6.
8: It's like, if you're up play a good three, game,
0: and
8: nothing,
0: the pressure will all be on the Knicks in game 6 to win a title in their building.
8: Really quick, BGK took the lead.
0: This has been a wacky series, so I'm not going
8: to worry. Actually, four straight goals from Carolina.
2: That's the one when you're playing last
8: month. Now, at least they are heading to Vegas to have to close it out, because I know T-Mobile will ring. It's going to be rocking, but I'll tell you what, Jordan Stahl from Carolina, he's already scored. You might as well put one up on the board already for him. I know the game ain't until Sunday, but he scores in every single game. You're lucky if you limited him to one. He had another one tonight. Matter of fact, he got the scoring going for Carolina. Following the game, he caught up with our Scott Van Pelt.
6: Finals game 5, Saturday.
9: The thought that you guys are now out in front for the first time in the series, and 4-2 doesn't begin to tell the story. It's never easy this time of year. But what does it require, Jordan? Of your group to get to this lead now in front of this very talented and very, very tough-minded Vegas squad.
10: Yeah, I mean, it required everything we have. I mean, it's a good team over there. There's no question. I thought everyone in the group, all through the lineup, was dialed in tonight, from Bussy all the way through. And, you know, it required everything, and it's going to require everything to finish us off. So we're going to take the win, enjoy tonight, regroup, find ways to get better, and find a way to get the fourth.
11: 35 years of helping clients navigate
8: you mentioned Bussy there. This is an unbelievable story. I love to just kind of hear from you what he's like, in the room. Obviously, you guys have a lot of trust in him on the ice right now.
6: Your home.
10: Yeah, like I heard you earlier. He had an unbelievable season. There's no question. He didn't really come out of nowhere. He was kind of mayor, diamond in the rough. And, you know, Freddie played so great. Unfortunate the way it went unfolded for him. But we had so much faith. We have so much faith in Bussy and what he can do. And he played great these last two games. And we're going to need him to continue that.
8: Jordan, to the point that Osh is making about this, right? The streakiness. I mean, you need one more, but it's one more for forever.
9: ever, and in some the momentum that can start to grow. What's that like amongst the entire group when a guy like this is providing what he's given your team? To their
10: advantage. Yeah, you always need a backbone in any playoff run. As coach and any other player that's won it, you need a goaltender that's going to be there for you. There's going to be mistakes. It's not a perfect game ever. And he's been giving us a chance, and we're going to need that.
12: I'm
9: curious. Was there a moment
12: you need to be using
9: this playoff
12: Polymarket?
9: Polymarket is a prediction where you felt like the whole team was completely bought in? I've been on teams where there's 15 guys and that's not quite enough, and I've been on one team where everyone was bought in. Was there kind of one moment or maybe one series where you really felt like everyone was bought in and this could be your guys' year?
12: What's the catch?
10: Yeah, honestly, it was the first game against Ottawa. I mean, it was right off the bat, this playoff run. You could see through everyone's eyes. I just look at everyone's eyes, man, and they want it. And they know what it takes.
12: How do I get started?
10: And we understand what we need to do. And we have to execute, though. We've got a big hill to climb still. But first game, right off the bat, the boys were ready to rock. And it's been a fun ride ever since.
9: Well, you've been part of that fun ride. You continue to score. I mean, it's been 70 years since someone scored in the first five. I mean, to be able to provide the spark that you're providing, and you provide so much beyond just that, but what's it been like to be the goal scoring wins that you've been?
13: More or less.
10: It's a good time to get hotter. It's a way I want to contribute any way I can. The puck's been going in for me lately, and it's good timing. I got to still contribute in all the aspects that I can do, and then find ways to win games.
9: Jordan, I got one last one for you. You know, your age gets brought up a lot, which speaks to all that you bring and all the experience. What's the clarity that you have, that you know, that you understand is required in these next 60 minutes that you can help really, really paint the picture for the boys in the room about what it is that must happen in order for them to be forever players in this game?
10: Yeah, it's every single shift. There can't be a single breath when you're on the ice, and it's every little play. It's what we've been doing this whole playoff run, and the guys understand that, and we're gonna reinforce that again and again and again. And as we play the game, we gotta keep reinforcing it. That it's huge. Every single play, every single little moment, little chip out, everything has to be done well and executed. And the fourth one's always the toughest, and we gotta find a way.
14: Repeat and win a second national championship. You go along with the one they brought home back in 2022. Also, in just minutes, we'll talk to Jerry Miller of the Detroit Trojans Sports Network. Cinderella goes to Omaha in the form of the Detroit Trojans, and they'll open things up tomorrow in game one of the Carolina series against West Virginia. We will visit with Jerry Miller and preview that one for you coming up in a matter of moments. And we'll also talk college football. Connor O'Gara will join us to start hour two to do that as well. Mike Gray's hanging out with my friends Mike Moat and Jason Powers in the Major League Baseball, where the Braves stumbled again last night in Chicago. The White Sox beat Atlanta.
15: None of us here expected them to be
14: field.
15: Where they are
14: White
15: right now when they
14: Davis
15: fire their
14: Martin
15: head coach, they game seven in the regular season,
14: Braves ace
15: and here
14: Chris
15: they are
14: Sale.
15: In finals. So,
14: Atlanta's long
15: I mean, this
14: run came
15: just
14: in the top
15: been
14: of the
15: kind
14: seventh
15: of wild and wonky
14: when Jorge Mateo scored following a fielding error by
15: but
14: Chicago third baseman Miguel Vargas.
15: Carolina,
14: the Braves granted 10 runners last night. They failed to cash in on multiple late game opportunities.
15: The Golden Knights have been dominating in the second period.
14: With runners in scoring position
15: and
14: falling
15: them
14: out 45-23. They're leading the NL East down to 8 games over Philly.
15: Yeah.
14: We beat the Blue
15: in the
14: Jays
15: second
14: in Toronto
15: so
14: last
15: that,
14: night.
15: To me,
14: the
15: I like to
14: White
15: look for little things here and there that I can point out and say, okay, this is the key to the success. Like, throughout the course
14: Mike,
15: of
14: up,
15: the
14: what
15: series, Carolina's been really
14: go?
15: Good at shutting down
2: well,
15: the power play.
2: Just seen,
15: tonight, the Golden Knights had five
2: flows,
15: opportunities.
2: Like the
15: they scored twice.
2: And
15: Carolina had three power plays. No, Golden Knights had three and they scored once. Carolina had five and they scored twice. So it wasn't as dominant as it normally is. Usually Carolina basically blanks you. You're not scoring on the power play. I don't know why they're so good at shutting that thing down, but they really are.
2: So I don't.
16: Yeah, and when you look at it, both teams scored a goal in the first. Both teams scored a goal in the third. The difference was that second period where Carolina scored two goals to Vegas' zero.
15: Yeah, exactly. So, I mean, again, this should be a fun one. It's coming up on Sunday night, Game 6 here in Vegas, 8 p.m. Eastern time. time. You can check that out on ABC. But, you know, if you're Vegas, and hell, if you're Carolina as well, because you really don't want to have to go back to Carolina and play a game seven. Like, you don't want to have to do that. You want to go ahead and get it finished. Like I was saying about the Knicks earlier, it don't matter where you win it, just go win it. Right? So don't get picky and choosy because that's when you make mistakes. But they're going to have to, I feel like that. Both teams are going to leave it all out there on the ice on Sunday night. It is going to be an absolute battle. It's going to be physical. It's going to be aggressive. I expect it to be high scoring because, well, every one of these games. Matter of fact, the Hurricanes' second team in Stanley Cup final history to score at least 4 goals in each of the first 5 games during the 1973 Canadiens. Coming up next, what does Alabama baseball and the New York Knicks have in common?
2: This happens to them. You need somebody to step up. You need,
12: 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Before the NBA Finals tipped off, I said Knicks in 5, and I'll tell you why I'm even more confident about that now. 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
14: The depth of the bullpen, I think, would be
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26: Hey, it's Evan Cohen. Coming up Friday, we'll get you ready for Game 5 of the NBA Finals. Can the Spurs regroup after blowing a 29-point lead?
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2: He's a good defender. And I don't know that he can.
14: The question is, could the Braves get anything for him on the trade block? You know, could they somehow dump him in that $20 million?
2: Well, San Diego released him. You don't just release him if you're San Diego and you're in the midst of a pinning race.
20: This is Sports Center.
14: You're right. Interesting point.
26: The Hurricanes, they now have a 3-2 series lead in the Stanley Cup Finals. I'm Hugh Myers. The Hurricanes get the dub 4-2 over the Vegas Golden Knights. Vegas actually scored first on a power play goal, and then the Hurricanes came back with 4 unanswered. Their captain, Mr. I score every single game, Jordan Staal, he got things started, and Carolina just rolled after that. Vegas was able to stop the bleeding with 6 minutes left to go in the third period, making it 4-2. But that eventually was the final. Now Colorado has
14: He'll not average Colorado. 64 million.
26: Carolina, excuse me, has that 3-2 series lead, game six Prescott's coming up Sunday in Las Vegas. As far as the World Cup goes, Mexico, they got off to a victorious start, beating South Africa 2-0. He's coming back. Largest World Cup in history kicked off Thursday in Mexico City's fame. Estadio Azteca, the match was marred by three red cards. Two for South Africa, one for Mexico. Mandatory, the most in an opening minicamp right now. But throwing in the NFL, wide receiver Jalen Kroger and the Panthers reached a 3-year, $35 million extension. He was an exclusive rights free agent this year and was set to be a restricted free agent in 2027. Now he'll stick in Carolina through at least the 2029 season. And former Las Vegas Raiders wide receiver Henry Ruggs was denied parole Thursday, nearly 5 years after a drunken drive crash that killed 23-year-old Tina Tintor and her dog in Las Vegas. More scores announced. Check out ESPN.com. And all new ESPN app. Coming up, more game night with Emmett Gold to meet. Yeah. Yeah. 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
0: It'll be 60 minutes. Hey, this is Rich Eisen. Coming up on Thursday show, game four of the NBA Finals is in the books. We'll talk about it with Hall of Famer Chris Webber. The actor Hart Denton from the Yellowstone spinoff series Dutton Ranch joins us in studio. And head coach Zach Taylor of the Cincinnati Bengals will also join us. That's Thursday's Rich Eisen show on Disney Plus, the ESPN app, and ESPN Radio.
1: He's going to get paid that when he's 50 years old.
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26: You can't
1: afford the money.
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14: Correct.
26: Point that out. So,
14: yeah.
26: He's Evan Golden. I'm Q Myers. 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
14: I just say this. I mean, if there's anybody who deserves to be the highest paid guy in the
26: What do the Knicks have in common with Alabama baseball, Emmett? I'll ask you real quick. Do you know?
14: I love me some Dak Prescott. Don't get me wrong.
26: But I don't.
14: Alabama
26: is returning to the Men's College World Series for the first time since 1999, and of course the Knicks in the finals.
14: Hey, by the way, the other kind of football
26: since 1999. See, that's how we tie things together here on game night on ESPN Radio. And join us now to talk about Alabama and the return to the Men's College World Series. We bring in their head coach, Rob Vaughn. And coach, what does it feel like when you hear Alabama returning to the College World Series? It's the first time since 1999.
14: Jerry Miller's in Omaha. We'll check with him next inside the press box.
3: Man, it's pretty special. You know, it's something as a player, you always dream of getting to step foot here, and in this week of the year as a coach, man, it's something you build towards, and you dream of getting to do one day, and you know, to be sitting here and to be able to do it at such a special place like Alabama, and get them back where they belong, man. That was kind of our thing coming in here, is just kind of restoring Alabama baseball to its rightful place. It's something we really wanted to do, and man, we got a heck of a group to do it. Just an awesome group of kids, the right mentality, the right toughness, all that stuff, man. It's been a fun ride with them so far, and man, happy to be out here in God's country with them now.
4: I know what you're thinking.
26: You know, Coach, as I watch the road to Omaha, I've noticed a lot of home runs are being hit. The ball's flying out of ballparks. How important is the home run in college baseball?
3: Man, I think you're seeing it across baseball in general, and I think you have kind of the talking heads and of looking at big league baseball that, man, people strike out too much and nobody hits 350 anymore, and you know, the game's ruined, yada yada yada. And man, college baseball is so different. But I think that the reason being is the stuff that these guys are coming at you on the mound are just, it's way different than when I played. Man, when I played, if you threw 90 miles an hour, it was like, man, that guy's got a heater on him. And now it's like, if you're not throwing 97, 98, it's like these kids see that every day, you know? And so I think the arms are just so good that you have to be able to slug the baseball. The days of stringing three or four singles in a row together to score a run, it's just, it's almost not feasible at times with some of these arms we see. And so you have to be able to slug. You have to be able to hit doubles. You have to be able to hit home runs, because, man, you make one mistake, that might be the only thing you get. Because if not, you got a 98 mile an hour heater that's going straight up coming at you, and a 92 mile an hour slider turning left. And I think the ability to slug the baseball is just paramount in the game today. And I think a big piece of that is just due to the quality of stuff these pitchers are coming out with at such a young age now.
26: Coach, with that being said, and I feel like the old guy in the room that always says, man, you got to get on base, man, choke up, you got to put the ball in play, make them make a play. How do you balance that out between slugging and doing, you know, what we kind of all grew up on, just trying to get on base, put the bat on the ball?
3: Well, I think you have to have both. You know, I really do. I mean, we tell our pitchers all the time, like, these guys guys are going to get their homers. Like, it's going to happen. An open phone line has been established for all drivers to call for a free quick quote. That grinder at the top of the order, at the bottom of the order, that had that seven-pitch at bat, spoiled pitches, spoiled pitches, and you end up walking him or shoots a single through the right side, and now you hang a slider to the next guy instead of a solo homer, that's a two-run homer. So to me, the best offense, and if you look at the eight teams left in college baseball, I feel like they all do this at a pretty high level, if they have really good balance in their lineup. If you have a bunch of dudes where it's all or nothing and they're going to get the swing off, they can be scary, but they can also be very pitchable. I think the best lineups have a combination of both, because that's what we have in ours. You know, you have some power and some thump, you have some runners, and you have some guys that maybe the offensive side is not their best part of their game, but they can really defend, and they just find ways to get on base and do that at a really high level. And I think that's how you win. Like, crooked numbers is how you win. The big inning is something we talk about a lot, scoring three more runs in an inning. It's, man, it's pretty slow over the course of years and years and years. The team that has more big innings in a game generally wins. And so winning that big inning war is huge, and you have to have dudes, man, that still grind that at bat out, find a way on, we'll take the hit by pitch, we'll take their walks, we're going to be able to use the short game to move guys up. It's a balance, and I think you got to have them both in the order. You better have some guys that create a little fear in the eyes of the opposing pitching coach, and you also got to have some guys that are going to just be that pesky, tough at bat. And I think, man, we're in a world of strength and everything in this world, right? Like, no matter what you're talking about, it's like one in the pendulum of the other, but I think the reality of it is you really need both if you want to function at a really high level against some of these
4: from the Troy Trojans, thank you very much.
5: As he's Rob Vaughn, Alabama baseball head coach. I'm in the program alongside Hugh Myers. It feels weird saying that. So I'm in Cleveland, and I've had the pleasure of interviewing Tito Francona several times. And I know he hates being called coach. Against he the says he's a manager.
4: I know you traveled to Omaha yesterday.
5: What do your players call
4: Jerry?
5: You? Do they call you coach? Do they call
6: yes,
5: you Skip? What
6: still,
5: what do they call
6: trying to let it all sink
3: man,
6: in.
3: I probably don't want to know what they call me after. I don't know what they call me. Depends on if I'm playing them that day or not, probably. No, I get it all, man. I get coach when they're really serious. I get Skip from a lot of guys. So, yeah, no, nothing great. I remember when I was in pro ball, the same thing. Like, we ever called somebody coach this. Coach, yeah, which one you grew up doing, right? Like, I had from my little league coach to my college coach. Yeah, really it's like, that's what they were. It was Coach Steve or it was Coach Hill or whatever it was. I had Ryan Newman was my first manager. And he's like, you can call me Ryan. You can call me Skip. If you call me coach, I'm going to call you player. I said, yes, sir. And that was a hard habit to break. So, yeah, I answered about anything. I'll tell you what, sometimes good, sometimes bad. Hey, you, every once in a while, I'll respond to that if I need to.
29: Coach Rob Vaughn, Alabama head baseball like coach, is with us here on Game Night on ESPN Radio and the ESPN app. So Alabama on Saturday takes on Oklahoma, 3 p.m. Eastern time on ESPN. Took 2-3 from Oklahoma early in April on the road.
6: Yeah, it's really
29: coach, what is it going to take to, you know, kind of take what you learned from your games and the victories that you had over Oklahoma and translate it into what you got coming up on Saturday?
3: Yeah, obviously a huge weekend out there, right? We came off two sweeps. We swept Florida at home. We swept Auburn at home. You go on the road against a good Oklahoma team, and we're able to take 2 or 3, which was huge. But man, they're a very, very different team than we were then. You know, Dayton LeChance, their big physical JUCO catcher at that point of the year. So that was week 4 of the SEC season. He had not hit a home run this year. And if you look at his stats now, I think he's hit 15. So that dude's a little different player than he was back then. You know, they have a guy named Talkie, their first baseman, was really scuffling, didn't play 2 of the 3 games, had a pinch hit, was like 150 at the time. He's playing first base every day again, hit the walk-off homer in the regional against Georgia Tech. So very, very different team. As our, you know, the arm that I imagine we're going to see, Cord Rager's freshman, really talented. He's pitching with Team USA this summer, was hurt when we went down there and played, so we did not see him the first time around. So And like I said, same thing with us. You know, Eric Hines has turned into a special freshman for us in the middle of our order. He had got his first SEC start in that series. So just two very different teams. I think the thing that both teams will have is a little bit of familiarity with style of play, understand kind of the game they're trying to play. Oklahoma likes to run. They like to force the envelope. They kind of have exactly what we were talking about earlier, really good blend of speed and strength. They have some dudes that can really run and try to create some chaos on the bases. They can use a short game. They got three or four guys in the middle of the order that can really stomp the baseball, and there's some power out of the bullpen. So it's going to be a good matchup. You know, that series you look, we took two or three from them, but we got out on a big lead on them on Friday and got after them pretty good on Friday. But Saturday, Sunday were really tight games. They got us Saturday. We got them on Sunday. So it's going to be a heck of a matchup. Shoot, our side of the field is, or our side of the tournament is basically just all SEC. It's all teams we played, save Georgia. So we played all of them on our side. So, like I said, there's going to be no surprises. It's just going to be about who executes better for that three-hour window.
6: Part is school.
26: Yeah, I was just about to ask you that. Five of the eight teams in Omaha are from the SEC. Is that a good thing or a bad thing?
6: Omaha and is the university doing anything?
3: I think it makes it a little easier on scouting reports. I don't get to spend so much time learning these new teams. But, you know, I think it really just speaks to the strength of the league. You know, everybody, I spent a lot of years outside this league. I didn't play in the league. I played at Kansas State, so I was a Big 12 guy growing up. I spent 11 years at the University of Maryland in the ACC and the Big Ten. So I remember when I would always hear all the hoopla about the SEC, man, I never wanted to talk about it. And then you get here and you realize what a gauntlet it is. And, man, this guy was very, very nearly, you know, Troy, what a great story, Skylar Meade and his crew going and taking two. But, man, Florida was in the Catbird seat at the regional, you know, and then you look around at Kentucky, they were in the Catbird seat at their regional, West Virginia. West Virginia came back and won it. And we were a couple weird games away from having seven of the eight teams here being SEC teams. And I think it just speaks to the strength of the league, the strength of the coaches and the players. And so, yeah, man, I don't think it's really advantage or disadvantage. I mean, we're very familiar with each other. And like I said, this game this time of year comes down to execution because everybody's good. For the last 2 weeks, everybody's been good and deserving to be in that tournament. And it's a matter of, like I said, for that nine-inning window, there's no shot clock. You can't kneel the ball. You can't do that. You got to go get 27 outs. And which team can do that more consistently over the next 10 days to determine who the national champion is?
26: Well, Coach, we'll close out with this, and we do appreciate your time. And I don't have to know you personally to know that you're not trying to make it about yourself. But with that being said, you are sitting at 299 career wins as a D1 head coach. One, what would it mean to get to that number 300? That's obviously a big-time benchmark right there. And then also do it at the College World Series.
3: And it would just be really, to be honest with you, I had no idea that was even the case. That's kind of cool.
26: There you go. I got your back, Coach.
7: The other thing about Troy that I think we should mention is how good their defense was.
3: Do it with this group of kids, man. Like this, and I've told them this before. I've coached way more talented teams than we have right now. Like I've had teams that have more talent across the board. What I haven't had is teams that weather storms better than this. We talk about toughness like this. Man, we lost the first game of the year at home to Washington State. We go open up SEC play and get swept at Kentucky. Like, this group has been through some hard times and some struggle. And man, we've talked about it. Like, that's the mark of a man. Can you get shut back up when you get knocked down? And this group has done that as good as any group I've ever been around. And so it would be a really special thing for, like I said, Alabama hadn't been here since 1999, to be able to get that win here, to be able to play good baseball here, is what we all set out to do. You know, and I got some really good advice from some mentors and some friends that I've coached alongside or coached with over the years that have played in Omaha with different schools, and just giving me some pointers on, man, being present, soak up the moment. There's so many things pulling at your attention, and it's a bigger stage, and all of these things. But at the end of the day, and those bases are still 90 feet, and that mound's still 60 feet, 6 inches away. Can we go be us and execute out here? So it would. This is one of those groups, and every coach says this, and it feels like I'm not a cliche guy. I hate corny cliche stuff. But at the end of the day, like, and I'm not ready for this group to be done yet. Like, they've made history. They've left their mark on the University of Alabama. And there's just some dudes that I know good, bad, or indifferent. In 2 weeks, I'll never have the opportunity to coach again. And so I think us playing really good baseball on the biggest stage and just being us and embracing us and not trying to be or think we have to do anything bigger, man, I think that gives us the shot we want to go out there and go stack a couple wins while we're out here and put us in a decent position to make a run at this thing.
26: Well, I'll tell you what, next time that your team has an opportunity to make a mark, Alabama baseball, that's coming up on Saturday versus Oklahoma, 3 p.m. Eastern time. That'll be on ESPN. Coach, fantastic stuff. Thanks so much. Congratulations to getting where you're going. But obviously, we know the party's not over yet. So thanks so much. We definitely appreciate you.
3: 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Roll Tide.

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2: 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Les Snead, GM, Sean McVay, head coach of Dan Gilbert and Sullivan. Just, you know, gosh, writing it and producing it. And next thing you know, here comes Pirates Penzance and, you know, the Mikado and, you know, HMS Pennant. Whatever way you want to go with it, man, it is truly remarkable to watch. They were literally one play away from getting to the Super Bowl. You don't think that Trent McDuffie or Myles Garrett can make one play for you? Y'all are crazy.
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9: Josh, you got West Virginia who scored a ton of runs of their own in their regional, super regional last weekend. 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
22: Carolina, 4-2 winners in Game 5. They take a 3-2 series lead. And we will talk to you in Sin City. I know they like gold out there, but a big case of silver is waiting for Carolina.
23: 99.9, the fan on the final call right there. The Hurricanes 4, the Golden Knights 2. And now Carolina has a 3-2 series lead. It's Game 9 on ESPN Radio, the all-new ESPN app, SiriusXM Channel 80, and TuneIn, presented by Progressive Insurance. He's Emmett Golden, I'm Q Myers. And
4: this is just to give
23: just
4: you
23: wasn't
4: an
23: the Golden Knights evening. Normally they have a really good, dominant second period. They were blanked in the second period. I think that that was a big deal. Their forward, William Carlson, he left the game in the second period. He's going to get medical attention or got medical attention. Still waiting on an update there. Just a lot of little breakdowns. Too many times that Carolina had the power play, and you're not going to win when they have the power play multiple times because, as you know, Emmett, they score in bunches.
0: Yeah, his average was 270, if not the best.

0: home runs
1: offensive
0: and 32 RBIs.
1: Hockey team in the NHL, I mean, and they're pretty good on the PK too. You know, that's what makes them extremely dangerous. So you basically want
0: to
1: shoot a fair one with them, right?
0: Well,
1: because
0: just,
1: as soon as a guy leaves the ice, that's when they get to work. So it'll be very interesting to see what happens against it.
2: Yeah, I mean, you already feel like there's an extra player out there, extra skater out there somewhere, just because the way that Carolina's able to light it up so quickly. You sure don't want to give them an advantage, a real advantage, because they take advantage of it more times than not. So let's hear from Vegas Golden Knights head coach John Tortorella just on William Karlsson and more. Let's go back to the arena.
0: Keep pitching to him, and
3: John, in a spot like this, what do you want your team to draw on as you look ahead and move forward?
4: We're just going to get ready for our next game. We'll be back here. We're just going to do it in a different order.
5: You went to Marner, Eichel, and Stone together. Did you like how that went, and how did you like the rest of the lineup after you went to it?
6: Go, Mike.
7: Well, I was just going to wrap up. So, if you got one before we wrap up,
4: see where we go with our lines.
6: Yeah, one more.
8: Nick Dadd and Braden McNabb are just talking about liking the game outside of the penalty. I'm just curious if he felt the same way.
4: Yeah, I thought we had a good start. We had a really good start. We lost momentum when we went back to back in penalties.
6: Give us a little sense about
4: the. About the same time that we lost Bill.
6: What he brings to the clubhouse.
4: We got to find a way.
0: Well, he's brought a culture.
4: I'm
0: going to
4: leave my clothes
0: here.
4: That's for sure.
0: He'll
4: be in the hotel.
0: You know, you're talking about
9: John. You mentioned losing Karlsson. Is there any update on
4: no,
9: what he's doing? But you've talked about some of those guys, including him, the guys who have been here since the start. And you know, what do you lose when you lose a guy like that?
4: Well, he's an important piece to us. Up the middle of the ice, penalty killer, power play guy. He's a winner. But having said that, it's all good stuff. He's not going to be with us, probably. We've got to find a way to fill that void. Not with just one guy, but as a team.
3: John, did you consider at all going to Adin Hill in the third period? Was there any conversation
4: about that? Oh, Christ, that could be the stupidest question I've heard.
10: John, just their power play, what are you seeing in terms of your PK and what you need to do a little bit better on in that situation?
4: Yeah, at times I thought we were good. I think we need, and I don't want to get too involved with you guys. There are some situations I think we can push them and be more aggressive. Last one, they basically score off a rush. We got caught up the ice, and it was an odd man rush. At times I thought we did a good job, but we have to complete it. It's tough with the back-to-backs, you know, and...
0: Yeah,
4: so we'll look at
0: it.
1: Not a bad question. You know, did you think about replacing your goalie at any point in the Stanley Cup final in a game that you're desperate to win? I think Torts was sticking up for his guy, trying to get some confidence, but also being a little testy there to that report.
2: Yeah, it wasn't a bad question at all, especially when his goalie's giving up at least four goals every game. Every game. Look, Carolina in, what was it, on Saturday, so what game was that, game three? Game three, they gave up four goals in the second period.
7: Now,
2: it made
7: me
2: think that it was game set match, like VGK was going to win this one. It was going into the third period, the Golden Knights were up 4-0.
7: That they count on Jerry Miller for that night before dinner.
2: And they got back into it.
7: He's
2: got
7: to know the spot where we're going to dinner in whatever town it is.
2: Now, they still lost.
7: So come on, Jerry, what have you found in Omaha for the game, man?
0: Well, right. Still doing a little research.
2: Right.
0: I've got a lot of friends that are going to come
2: valid,
0: in tonight.
2: You know,
0: because
2: it's one of those situations where,
0: right.
2: Like in Major League Baseball, especially in the World Series, where all the pitches are available. You know, because you're like, we got to win. You know, this is super important. So I didn't think that was a terrible question, but it sounds like the Torts
0: going to
2: keep sticking with his guys, and he's leaving his clothes.
0: The fun part. I mean, we have fans.
2: Well, he also said that William Karlsson, while Bill, didn't know about his update. At the same time, said we're probably going to be without him. So I caught that. I was like, well, that kind of tells you all that you need to know. So it sounds like the Golden Knights are going to have to force the game 7 without William Karlsson. It's a big time contributor. No doubt about that.
7: Jerry, thanks so much, man. We are so happy for you and Barry.
2: And talking about Carolina,
7: you guys have a long stay in Omaha. We'll be to dial in. and tomorrow
11: I think they just never actually gets underway. Went back on their heels.
7: Thanks so much for making time for us today.
11: We saw them get up and lead and almost sit back a little bit and just accept Vegas' pressure. When Carolina is coming at you and they are constantly on the forecheck, they're pasty out there. I mean, you feel like there's 10 guys on the ice. They didn't give Vegas that chance to get back into the game. I know they scored a goal late there, but Carolina was unbelievable all night with their pressure and with guys almost never stopping, just always continuing to turn, and they pressure, they turn out of it, they pressure again, and it's very overwhelming to play against.
6: Say what you want, they got to get out of that part of the line.
7: You're doggone right they do, yeah.
12: They sure do.
6: There's an opportunity there.
12: They keep playing defense and pitching the way they have so far.
7: They could beat anybody there. We'll turn our attention to some college football news. We'll talk to Connor O'Gara. He's up next inside the press box.
2: I think Carolina scores even when the game's not going on.
13: If
2: right.
13: you
2: I think
13: or
2: they
13: anyone
2: might have
13: you
2: scored
13: care
2: right
13: about
2: now,
13: is facing
2: right?
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2: Can the Spurs, can they score like Carolina? Can they stay alive?
14: There's a lot
2: that's
14: on
2: coming
14: the
2: up
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2: next here on Game Night on ESPN
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18: the
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19: Sink in.
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18: you
19: kids.
18: And less for
19: ESPN is building
18: books.
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18: Chalamet will
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17: Ladies and gentlemen,
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17: An urgent and horrifying news story. 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
19: The Carolina Hurricanes now have a 3-2 series lead. Stanley Cup Finals on Q Myers. The Hurricanes, they win 4-2 over the Vegas Golden Knights. Vegas actually struck first in this one. They scored a power play goal. Then Carolina fought back. Four unanswered goals until Vegas finally stopped the bleeding, making it 4-2 late in the third period. But that's all they would get. Again, Carolina has a 3-2 series lead. Game 6 coming up Sunday in Las Vegas. In the World Cup, Mexico got off to a victorious start. Still, the largest World Cup in history kicked off Thursday at Mexico City's famous Estadio Azteca. The match was marred, though, by three red cards. Two for South Africa, one for Mexico. The most in an opening World Cup contest.

0: Brianna Stewart at 19 points, 11 rebounds, while Angel Reese dropped to 25 points of her own and grabbed for 9 rebounds as Atlanta lost in that one. The Fever, they beat the Sky 114-106, and Leah Boston at 34 points and 12 rebounds. And currently going on with 149 left to go, the Aces are on top of the Portland Fire, 108-89. Asia Wilson has 32
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0: points.
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1: Episode 1404. Mike Grace,
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2: on the Friday
1: Jason
2: edition
1: Powers,
2: of Unsports Tonight. Chris Candy, Michelle's mom, and me, Evan Cohen, we'll get you ready for Game 5 of the NBA Finals. Can the Spurs regroup
1: Jackson, Mississippi,
2: after blowing a 29-point lead? Plus, we'll react to the Stanley Cup Finals. It's on Sports Tonight, 6 a.m. Eastern, right here on ESPN Radio, ESPN 2, and ESPN U.
1: Until that massive Labor Day weekend schedule that'll really get the college football schedule going. I can't wait because there's so much off-the-field news right now. I can't wait to talk about some on-the-field stuff. We get to do that now with Connor O'Gara, host of the OG Kickoff, member of the Football Writers Association of America. 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Again, find him nextroundlive.com/the OG Kickoff. Are you tired of the off-season stuff, man? I mean, whether it's the Protect Scholarship Sports Act, the Stormy stuff, there's just so much going on that has nothing to do with what's going to happen in September, man.
3: Yeah, look, I get it.
0: He's Evan Golden. I'm Q Myers. It is game night here on ESPN Radio, the all new ESPN app,
3: Channel 80
0: and TuneIn. We are presented by
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0: Progressive
3: other things that
0: Insurance.
3: Are really,
0: and don't forget the NBA Finals are on ESPN Radio. 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
0: 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And Evan, speaking of Game 5,
3: muting Ross Dellinger,
0: are the Spurs
3: going to
0: be able to rebound?
3: Because I'm like, golly, I don't need to hear what Ted Cruz thinks of this and this politician thinks of that.
0: They were cruising to a best-of-3 series. They were headed back to San Antonio.
3: I don't care what Cody
0: to have an arena full of lathered up Spurs fans,
3: specific vision to
0: only
3: save college sports, especially when on the
0: L,
3: other side
0: find
3: of his
0: a way
3: mouth
0: to
3: he's talking about how what
0: lead,
3: Brendan Sorsby
0: lose
3: did
0: that game
3: didn't hurt anybody and it really wasn't that bad
0: hole.
3: And that, you know, two
0: yeah,
3: games
0: I,
3: was more than
0: know,
3: enough
0: I,
3: for him for his suspension. Like
0: out,
3: I'm just over all of it and like we're setting up for a really juicy season and I think it's really important to remember that. Like there's a lot of great things going into this year that I'm so looking forward to, including one, Brendan Sorsby and how he plays and all of a sudden Texas Tech gets a lot more interesting, and Lane Kiffin and LSU. Like, there's just a lot of different layers to college football that
0: in a row
3: intrigue
0: for sure.
3: Me,
0: Isn't this their
3: and
0: third
3: so many of the things
0: the
3: that are happening off the field, including the expansion of the college football playoff, which was inevitable.
0: That was
3: not as much
0: playoffs,
3: one of them.
0: Right?
3: So
0: that was their
3: yeah,
0: third game three
3: I don't wish to wait time
0: the
3: in this life, but I'm definitely ready for the
0: Knicks. Yeah,
4: so I'm just waiting for somebody to ask Joey McGuire, who spoke at the Houston quarterback club yesterday, and was just ridiculous in his comments. Then Cody Campbell. Hey guys,
0: You know, was
4: two
0: game
4: questions.
0: Three. Yeah, they
4: so if this was your left guard
0: or
4: backup tight end,
0: so
4: would you be going
0: to
4: bat for them? Number one, and number
0: Spurs
4: two,
0: were able to bounce
4: if a guy on your coaching staff was accused
0: home,
4: of that, Joey McGuire, would he still
0: be
4: on your coaching staff?
0: Together. I know you're a big
3: no
0: PTI guy, right?
3: Because nobody on the coaching staff is making $5 million a year.
0: Yeah, no, that's a hell of a show. And
3: North Guard
0: I'm a big Michael Wilbon guy because I know that he spits facts. So here's what he had to say about the Spurs and the way they found themselves in this 3-1
3: over LSU. He's regarded by some as the best player who entered the transfer portal. He is Texas Tech, the thing that they hope was going to get them over the hump. And I say hump a little bit tongue-in-cheek because obviously their rise last year was very meteoric, very well documented, spending with Cody Campbell, all the things that they did to load up in the trenches in the transfer portal, and it worked. And they won the Big 12 running away with it. They were able to get to the college football playoff quarterfinal, get that first round bye. But they brought in Brendan Sorsby because they felt like Barry Morgan was the thing that
5: and
3: held them
5: both
3: back.
5: Of them went crazy
3: and so
5: said,
3: now
5: if I was in this game
3: you've had to double
5: and
3: triple down with your investment because you don't essentially want to have to turn to one Will Hamilton. You don't want to say at the end of this 2026 season,
5: out,
3: man,
5: don't
3: we're just a quarterback
5: grease,
3: away
5: run the clock
3: yet again.
5: Down and take
3: that's a frustrating
5: knee,
3: thing because when you invest the way that Texas Tech has, you feel like we deserve to be part of the conversation. We're spending like one of the big boys.
5: Collectively.
3: And Sorsby
0: yeah,
3: was a huge
0: part
3: of that.
0: It's
3: so
0: accurate.
3: All
0: you know,
3: of this
0: I know
3: is
0: it's
3: just
0: fair.
3: Doubling down
0: nice
3: and tripling down on
0: to
3: an
0: say
3: investment.
0: Somebody
3: like, if you can't
0: that
3: wrap
0: dumb,
3: your head around
0: that
3: this,
0: is what the
3: just
0: Spurs
3: understand that
0: did.
3: That's what
0: blew
3: they're doing.
0: My mind is
3: they're just doing it in probably
0: point.
3: The sickest and slimiest
0: Wimby,
3: way possible.
0: And you got such a big
1: so
0: lead.
1: I want to take you back.
0: The block.
6: and get the ball to him and run the offense
7: Nick
6: from
7: Saban
6: there. But he should touch it
7: about
6: deep around the paint, not at the top of the key.
7: Have to
6: now,
7: spend money,
6: like,
7: otherwise
6: you don't need
7: they're not
6: him to shoot threes. He
7: or
6: shot
7: if they,
6: eight threes.
7: You know, and then
6: you, and
7: down.
6: You and I
7: you have
6: have
7: to
6: been
7: basically spend the money
6: really
7: to be
6: the entire
7: successful.
6: Playoffs.
7: If you don't,
6: when
7: you're
6: Victor
7: not. And then your fan base gets mad at you, and the coach gets fired.
6: And honestly, all the Spurs fell in love with the three.
7: But that's coming from Nick Saban, who had more resources than anybody when he was at Alabama.
8: And that's the problem right there.
7: Some people
8: it worked
7: came
8: in
7: out
8: the first
7: one
8: half.
7: Guy yesterday
8: they hit 14 three-pointers in the first half. They ended the game with 17 three-pointers.
7: Right. Apart
8: so they just they fell in love with it and thought, hey, these things, they're
7: Alabama, who says
8: we're Steph Curry and Klay Thompson out here, right? This is the vintage Warriors. Everything we throw up is going to go in. But it didn't. And at some point, they have to understand, at some point, their coach, Ms. Johnson, has got
7: to
8: get a timeout. All right, fellas. Right, and we said this about, you know, every team. Talked about Kenny Atkinson when the Cavaliers allowed that 22-point lead to evaporate, and they lost to the New York Knicks.
3: Yeah,
8: at some
3: pretty
8: point,
3: because if
8: you gotta get a timeout, coach.
3: Said,
8: hey, man,
3: on top of that,
8: this
3: look,
8: is what y'all are doing.
3: I benefited
8: this is what you have
3: from
8: to stop doing.
3: I know that
8: I'm with Wilbon 100%.
3: Alabama,
8: you can't play dumb basketball.
3: So
8: now, obviously, you're not going to dribble the ball out and then take a knee
3: like
8: and hand the ball
3: on
8: to the official.
3: Playing field.
8: But all you literally have
3: case.
8: To do to win that game when you're up 76-49 at the half is exchange buckets.
3: It's a reminder that even the best coach in the history of this sport lacks self-awareness. So many of these coaches have no self-awareness whatsoever.
8: Score,
3: Lane
8: just
3: Kiffin,
8: get a
3: Steve Sarkisian, Kirby
8: don't
3: Smart,
8: if they hit
3: widely regarded
8: not,
3: as three of the best coaches we have in this sport. And they're in a group text saying that if you lose three games, that you're fired as a head coach.
8: Right.
3: Buddy, Steve Sarkisian lost three games last year. Still very much higher than
6: coach.
3: Yeah, they're like, oh, if you lose one game, you fall to the top 10. Lose two, you fall to the top. What are we doing here? Like, these coaches get paid so much money
6: and he said he thought
3: all of these things at their disposal. And you would think that they're squeezing every last dollar
6: reason,
3: out of any person they could find with any affiliation to their university.
6: Maybe
3: when Saban's talking about
6: said,
3: the NIL budget's growing year
6: three.
3: After year,
6: let's
3: that's a
6: get
3: good thing.
8: Obviously not,
3: you literally go to functions and dinners and whatnot and say, support our NIL.
8: You know what, Evan? When I got a 29-point lead and I'm telling you, hey, man,
3: you're asking them to do, and then you're complaining about it.
8: Exactly. I'm the coach. I'm still the coach.
3: I'm missing the part where the part that's frustrating me so much is people keep saying it's
6: going
3: to kill the Olympic sports. Kill the Olympic
6: right.
3: sports. Show
6: you're
3: me what sports
6: right.
3: that Alabama's cut because
6: so
3: they haven't
6: why,
3: cut any
6: like,
3: yet.
6: They're
3: getting more and more funding.
6: Didn't tell
3: they're
6: them,
3: getting
6: like,
3: more
6: listen,
3: money coming right, in to be able to do these things. And to me, like, it's just
6: so,
3: it is so hypocritical,
6: so
3: and it's just because
6: 18,
3: they don't like the they don't like the fact that they lack control.
6: On the shot clock,
3: that's what so much of this comes down to, and they feel like, oh, the control has gotten away from us, and this is the only way to crack down, even though it is entirely hypocritical.
4: Yeah,
6: get a shot
4: that's a great
6: at the
4: point.
6: Buck.
4: And
6: let's take
4: as
6: some
4: much
6: time.
4: As we all
6: let's
4: love Saban, he wants to be just close enough to the to this whole process to act like he's doing
8: yeah,
4: something.
8: Yeah, it was just really bad. It really
4: some,
8: was.
4: You know, really,
8: so
4: you know
8: for
4: what?
8: Me,
4: he'd say, okay, I'll go be the commissioner. Y'all want a commissioner? Hire me to be the commissioner.
8: I don't know what that means because I know the Knicks fans are going to
4: do that.
8: They're going to be there. They're lathered up.
4: Man,
8: this is the first time that they're going to have a chance to win a championship in my lifetime. Right? I mean, they're right there. They can taste this right now, and I just don't.
4: All the
8: see
4: benefits when he
8: San
4: was the coach
8: Antonio battling
4: went
8: back
4: a little bit the wrong direction financially
8: 3-2,
4: against
8: okay,
4: him.
8: All bets are
4: he didn't
8: maybe,
4: want to compete and see what it was like for
8: a
4: couple years.
8: There.
4: He
8: I don't
4: the
8: know how this young team that
4: there.
8: We've just been talking about and talking
3: all,
8: about and talking about how young they are. I don't know how this young team
3: to anybody
8: battles back from that kind of loss because I don't know how a veteran team bounces back from that. I mean, Cleveland, again, they lost the 22-point lead. They never won a game in the series.
3: They power to an individual.
6: You know, it's something that
3: the people that work for them are already the conference commissioners,
6: where I was,
3: and not a
6: you
3: commissioner
6: get there
3: of college football.
6: Get there
3: and so you're not
6: going to
3: see
6: teams,
3: any position
8: and
3: like
8: I,
3: that.
8: And I
3: really
8: don't
3: think
8: and
3: you'll
8: I don't
3: see
8: really
3: any
8: sign up
3: like
8: for that.
3: That.
8: I know you. Yeah,
3: in
8: I know you
3: lifetime.
8: Don't. I really don't
3: and
8: sign up for
3: maybe
8: that.
3: Maybe eventually
8: the
3: there'll be somebody that'll hold
8: that,
3: that title,
8: doesn't necessarily
3: and you'll be led to believe that
6: they
3: operate with the best interests
8: in college
3: football. They
8: got to the finals, and they easily could be winning this series.
3: It's still going to be everybody that's going after their own interests.
8: But they had self-inflicted wounds. I mean, and look, De'Aaron Fox is a veteran.
3: De'Aaron
8: Fox at the end of the game.
3: I don't think
8: it'd
3: be granted to him. Like, that's kind
8: of
3: the irony in all of this. Is
8: he gets the ball
3: on
8: a steal.
3: I really don't think the most powerful person
8: you know, near the
3: that we've ever seen on a college football
8: sideline
3: and
8: making them foul
3: the power
8: and
3: to all of a sudden be the commissioner
8: of
3: the first in our sport. Like,
8: he gets blocked by OG.
3: Like, that's
8: and then OG goes back down the other way and gets a putback. And how much time was left on the clock?
3: 1.7
8: seconds.
3: If you pull
8: that out,
3: again, too many other huge people that are involved in this, that would probably just still be pushing for all
8: at
3: their own interests.
8: At least 1 second. Let's
1: We're
8: just
1: talking
8: say
1: college football with Carmen O'Gara, host of the OG Kickoff. Find it in nextroundlive.com.
8: What's the chance
1: slash
8: the OG
1: Kickoff
8: and
1: follow on social media at CJ O'Gara.
6: Right.
1: Just that simple.
6: As you
1: most of the issues that we're dealing with these days, the transfer portal, the NIL, maybe even college football expansion. We'll get to that in a minute. As far as the other two items, the transfer portal and NIL, and even eligibility for that matter, is there any other answer other than collective bargaining?
6: They just were in.
1: Is that what it's going to take to get this done?
6: Started, and you could tell that they were just searching
3: for the Sorsby case
6: divine intervention
3: because
6: they knew they were
3: in that direction.
8: The Knicks scored 32 points in the fourth quarter. The Spurs scored 30 points in the second half.
3: Athletes as employees would be a seamless transition.
8: And there's just no way that
3: can
8: happen. They scored 14 points coming out of the locker room after being up 76-49 at halftime. It took them forever. They barely hit 100 points. They got to 106.
3: There's a lot of gray area with that way that it works now with transferring and all that stuff.
6: And they had 76 points in the
3: fourth quarter. Most problems.
8: Exactly. There's just no reason for it. And it just shows that they didn't have the answer. Their head coach didn't have the answer. And someone wasn't that alpha dog and say,
3: about
8: hey,
3: when
8: let's
3: a
8: stop this bleeding right
3: is,
8: now.
3: You know,
8: get
3: able
8: me the
3: to,
8: ball.
3: To transfer,
8: get me the rock. I got
3: transfer,
8: this.
3: Takes care of that.
8: Right? If anything,
3: maybe some of the market regulates
8: these more
3: so,
8: at
3: so
8: least
3: that it's
8: take
3: not
8: it to
3: just
8: couple,
3: total
8: couple
3: free
8: times,
3: agency
8: maybe
3: and wide
8: worst
3: open
8: case
3: with
8: scenario,
3: what you can get
8: foul.
3: Here. Yes, there's
8: see
3: still
8: the ball
3: be people
8: go
3: that are trying
8: to get
3: money under the table. Like, that's never going
8: to
3: go anywhere in college football. That'll
8: and that's why I don't know if they have any future coming up in game five. I don't know how you bounce back from
3: urgent or impatient booster. There's going to be someone who is trying to get that athlete
8: they summer
3: more
8: game
3: money.
8: Four,
3: like, that's just
8: that
3: reality in our sport.
8: Times.
3: But yeah, it does feel like that's going
6: to
3: check the most
6: the only
3: boxes.
6: Way if,
3: how close
6: like,
3: we are
6: if they
3: to
6: were
3: that,
6: to overcome this,
3: I couldn't tell you.
6: They
3: maybe
6: would
3: by the end of the decade
6: see
3: we'll get
6: that,
3: to that point.
6: The
3: but
6: Knicks big comeback
3: yeah,
6: and raise
3: hopefully
6: them
3: this
6: one,
3: pushes
6: you
3: some
6: know,
3: people to be able
6: always,
3: to get some organization and to see like that might be the only way around the mess that we've all created.
6: I'm not sure we will.
7: So Connor, I'm
8: not sure either. So if you want to make sure you continue to see NBA action, you better turn in Saturday night. Saturday night, 7:30 Eastern time. You want to hear it, you want to see it. That could be the last game of this 2025-26 season as we know it. You know how we roll. He's Emmett Colton. I'm Q Myers. Speaking of last game, the Carolina Hurricanes, they are one game away from winning the Stanley Cup. How are they feeling? That's next on ESPN Radio. Y'all knew ESPN.
7: 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And then you've got
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3: Now, two of those belong to Texas Tech now.
10: And
3: after the way that that's played out with Freddie Griffin,
10: you've
3: got the player. Like, I had buddies texting me the other day, like Iowa grads, who were like, I hope they lose every game they play. Like, I cannot stand that Texas Tech has operated like this. So I'm really intrigued with that. September 19th is going
10: to
3: be a movie. I can't wait. Absolutely cannot wait for LSU Ole Miss. Lane Kiffin's return to Oxford. I think it's going to be the most anticipated regular season SEC game that we've had.
10: $1,600 and
3: in the rematch against Alabama.
10: That's
3: like, I think it's going to be that good because we had an offseason to be able to talk about it with the timing of that game. It might not end up being like this playoff altering game. I think it's still good. But the fact that it's in September
10: so
3: is almost better for the offseason buildup.
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3: 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What does it look like?

0: they still have so many other coordinators as
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0: Dame,
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0: This thing just got wild. 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
4: Every stop, every logo three.
0: They're first in the country in Joe Conley. Percentage of returning
4: every, did you
0: production,
4: see that
0: and that's
4: moment?
0: With John Sumrall, Brad White leading that defense.
5: What records are going to be broken this season?
0: All of
4: it,
0: they hired really
4: right
0: well
4: here.
0: On the offensive coordinator
4: Lock
0: side.
4: It's the WNBA
0: the
4: on
0: really
4: ESPN.
0: Intriguing. We just did
4: all
0: a draft on the OG kickoff, the episode that came out today of coaches at
6: Fridays,
0: the power conference level
6: that we
0: think will be fired.
6: The biggest stories
0: you
6: of the
0: want to
6: week
0: guess who the number one overall pick was?
6: We started at 10 a.m. Eastern on ESPN.
0: Yeah, of course it was. Like, there's just such a lack of hope, I think, Tallahassee right now, and if they have to pay a $50 million buyout, I think that job will definitely covet some high profile coaches, but interested to see kind of, you know, what unfolds there. And I do think that those dynamics are going to be worth following for, you know, every college football fan. And I think that there's so much intrigue right now with the way that things are working, with how much it takes to build a roster. Like, I was talking
7: to Matt Hayes
0: about this.
7: It's like,
0: if you really want to break down what the Mike Norvell buyout, the assistance, what it takes to pay player buyout, funding the roster, like,
7: they take a 3-2 series lead, and we will talk to you in Sin City. I know they like gold out there, but a big piece of silver is waiting for Carolina.
8: Indeed, there are.
9: Oh, you don't need that horn.
8: Again, the NextRoundLive.com slash the OG kickoff is where you can find him and his work alongside his partner, Will Ogburn.
9: The fan on the call right there.
8: You are a Heisman voter, my friend. Who's your favorite?
9: The Hurricanes get the 4-2 victory over the Golden Knights. They have a 3-2 series lead.
0: Bet on preseason
9: Stanley Cup Finals. Do I sound a little salty? Sure.
10: You sound like a BGK fan.
9: Well, that's because that's how I roll. 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
0: The things that he can do across the board and the way that he was moved around
9: as much as I might be a BGK fan, I have no problem tipping the cap to Carolina. That's how good they've been.
0: Played a guy who turned 18 years old last
9: I would just be
0: September
9: lying to you, and I'd be acting like I've got a gold glass.
0: So, like, I love the idea.
9: I did, right? And there's no way I'm going to do that. Carolina's just been really good. They were good the whole way through the playoffs. They didn't lose their second game of the postseason, so even the first game of the finals. That's just how good they are, and they score bunches.
0: It's like
9: for every goal you score, they score two
0: to be able to win a Heisman Trophy. But I do think that he's someone that's going to be in a great position with the offense that they have around him in Bloomington. So, yeah, I mean, those are just some of the guys that just kind of jump out at me automatically. But, yeah, Malachi Toney is the one that I've kind of got circled going, man, he's worth the price of admission. And he's the type of guy that if you're not
9: you're the reason why.
0: With his skill set, he's the type of guy that can have real intrigue going into the home stretch of the Heisman Trophy process.
8: It is such a great game, and we love it. We can't wait to get it started. College football 2026 cannot get here soon enough. When it does,
9: Carolina, they got it done. They got the 3-2 series. Game 6 is coming up on Sunday evening, 8 p.m. Eastern on ABC. It's going to be a really good one. Exciting. It's here in Vegas. I would not be shocked at all to see a Game 7 back in Carolina. That would not surprise me. The way that this series has gone, no surprises. I know Carolina's not resting and thinking that the series is over. And I know the Golden Knights aren't resting and thinking it's over. Matter of fact, their head coach, John Tortorella, said, I'll leave my clothes in the hotel room.
8: Jackson, Mississippi, 105.9 The Zone. He'll be in the press box
9: we'll
8: with us later in the hour.
9: But
8: when we come
9: out.
8: Back, it's
9: well,
8: odds and ends. We'll see what else we can
9: Rob
8: get to. The press box continues after
9: like
8: timeout
9: going into
8: on three stations around the Southeast and online.
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12: You know, we gotta get
17: I feel
12: that
17: like
12: one
17: I'm
12: more
17: getting
12: still.
17: I'm when I bet the finals on a sports
18: book. Dude, there was a lot of emphasis put on the idea of
17: Polymarket.
18: Better second
17: Polymarket?
18: Period.
17: Polymarket is a prediction
18: came
17: market,
18: to fruition.
17: Not a sports
18: was there a lot
17: book.
18: To
17: you
18: that?
17: Trade
18: or
17: against other fans,
18: no?
17: Not the house.
18: Just tell me about your
12: ball. Yeah, I get it. I mean, it doesn't look great, but it's...
17: Even during the finals?
12: You know how it's going, that's for sure.
17: Especially during the finals. You can even trade on whether Trump or Chalamet will attend the games. No way. What's the catch?
12: You know,
17: no
12: I don't
17: catch.
12: Know how really explain
17: and it's available
12: it's,
17: in all
12: certain segments
17: states.
12: Of the game that you got to be better
17: so
12: at.
17: Polymarket is so confident
12: we
17: you'll never go back.
12: Prove that during
17: you're
12: the second period.
17: $50 free on your first
12: but,
17: trade.
12: You know, the
17: I'm
12: game
17: my
12: itself,
17: yet.
12: Like it's
17: how do
12: you
17: I
12: just got to keep playing the right way.
17: Download
12: I mean,
17: Polymarket
12: that
17: now
12: in
17: use
12: the
17: promo code
12: and
17: POT
12: the third period.
17: For $50
19: coach,
17: free
19: you know,
17: for your first trade. Stop letting
19: you know,
17: sports
19: win the Stanley Cup. Often
17: download
19: talk after the case of your game getting better in increments throughout a series. And again tonight,
17: trade.
19: Other than
17: use
19: the
17: promo
19: first period, it feels
20: trading
19: like
20: in all
19: we're
20: check
19: getting your best version right now near the end of the series.
12: Yeah, I don't know. I think
21: sports talk station. ESPN
12: I liked our effort for sure.
21: Yeah.
12: Hope we're getting better. I think there's certain areas of our game that are starting to look a lot like we need it to look. I do think there's still another level that we're going to need to get to find that next
22: all
12: one.
22: In the areas where you talk about winning in the margins,
23: as you were entering this game, were you thinking at all like,
22: now you put an elite
23: for us to get ahead in this series, for us to get going, we're going to need our big boys to start scoring some goals? Was that part of your thought process?
24: Can they do it again next year?
12: But that hasn't really happened, and we're still here. You know what I mean? So it doesn't necessarily have to be that way, but they have to have an impact in the game.
24: Tom Luganville. Again,
12: whether it's on the score
24: here,
12: sheet or doing other
24: the
12: things,
24: box, along with Jake Crane, as usual,
12: certainly makes it a lot.
24: And we'll see what else we can come up with.
12: You know, smoother if they're scoring, it takes a lot of pressure off other guys.
24: Edition of the show, Mike Grace with Mike Moat and Jason
12: you know,
24: Powers.
12: Glad
24: to have you with us. Still to come, Jake Wimberly, award-winning broadcaster, 105.9 The Zone, and 106.3 The Fan in Jackson, Mississippi. We'll join us in a matter of minutes, so stand by for that. We're in odds and ends now, so we know a little bit of
25: it
24: any place you want to, fellas. I want to start with a TV recommendation.
25: You're gonna
24: see
25: goals.
24: I called
25: goals.
24: Last night the first episode
25: there's
24: and
25: no
24: a half.
25: Doubt. You're gonna see goals early.
24: This
25: you're
24: was
25: see goals often.
24: It
25: right?
24: is the,
25: I mean, that's
24: the
25: just
24: new,
25: that's just what it is. And honestly,
24: it's
25: I mean,
24: really
25: this
24: more
25: has
24: of a
25: been
24: podcast,
25: such a back and
24: honestly.
25: Forth. You know, series.
24: That is available
25: really
24: on the ESPN
25: has,
24: app.
25: And
24: that is basically
25: you know, the Hurricanes
24: you know,
25: will score, and they might score a couple. They have I can't tell you how many times they've gotten off to like a 2-0 lead.
24: By the way,
25: and
24: we can just talk about him because
25: and then Vegas has got to have
24: the
25: battle back, and they do. They find a way to battle back.
24: It was not.
25: I mean, this game six, I expect to see everything.
24: He goes to the NFL Network, does great there, and
25: both teams, right? Because I really, truly believe Carolina's going to do everything they can in their power to close things out here in Vegas. And obviously, Vegas wants to extend it.
24: And this is one of the projects that he's working on with them.
25: If you really want to see,
24: there are two episodes out now.
25: Fantastic game
24: each week. for six weeks, I believe it is.
25: Sunday night. The current one is Chris Berman on ABC.
24: And I got about halfway through it last night. And it's okay. It was done during Super Bowl week last year. And it was done in front of a studio audience. It was a little bit different than the first one. The first episode is Rich Eisen and Dan Patrick. And it is done in Dan Patrick's studio in Connecticut where he does his radio show. And it is a fantastic hour and 10 minutes of conversation between those two guys about the inner workings of SportsCenter.
25: And how Keith Olbermann,
24: number one, how Dan Patrick got the job coming over from CNN.
25: And
24: you don't remember he was with CNN before he went to ESPN.
25: Bring some earplugs.
24: And it's just fascinating how he and Keith Olbermann came together. How they split up. How Rich Eisen. And,
25: fifth straight game with the gold, tied the longest gold streak in Stanley Cup final history. Sixth player in the expansion era. That goes back to 67-68.
24: It's fascinating to listen or watch. In the first five games of the Cup final. ESPN app. This was SportsCenter.
25: Fifth player, age 37 or older, to score 6 plus goals.
1: Like,
25: every time they score, I don't have to know. I can hear it. Right. The puck went into the net. I'm like, oh, Jordan did it again.
10: Say his skates just sound a certain way.
25: This guy scored a goal from his belly.
1: There's not much to watch on the
10: that's
1: TV.
10: That's impressive. But, that
1: this is the kind of stuff that kind of gets
25: impressive,
1: you through that
25: that's
1: month
25: insane.
1: Of July.
25: Right. I mean, it don't matter what he's doing.
1: All-Star game, which I care like,
10: about. That's also not great for the goalie.
25: No, it's not. No, look, this has not been an excellent display of goalie power, to say the least. It has not been that. Speaking of goalies, what about that World Cup? Emmett, what do you got on the World Cup?
1: Preseason of NFL. I mean, I'll watch maybe some of it.
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26: Who
30: 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Could, there's no way I'm going to let
26: your
30: this
26: share
30: take over
26: of whatever millions of dollars you're going to
29: get.
26: Again,
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32: If you like to wager, there are opportunities in the World Cup to do plenty of it. 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
33: Fight like hell.
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33: And England. 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
32: to pick
33: you.
32: The one or two teams that are maybe like the United States that can come out of nowhere, maybe get to the quarterfinal, maybe get to the semifinal.
29: Because of all the donations, those are the hard things.
32: Remember, 12
29: one
32: groups
29: of
32: 4
29: that's
32: teams,
29: been saved.
32: 32 teams will get out of the first round, so there's more opportunity for all kind
34: visit
32: of a
34: v.org/donate
32: world to make it to the quarterfinal.
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3: Mexico's supposed to be pretty good. Here's a team that a lot of people are talking about that you wouldn't think is a soccer team. Ecuador. People think Ecuador's got a chance to kind of be a sleeping giant, but you know, you will fall in love with one of these players or two, or one of these countries, kind of as the underdog here. But just give it a chance. And I know it's slow sometimes for people to watch it, but pretty exciting if you have. Again, like we saw last night with the Knicks, stuff happens, and you're going to see some upsets.
1: Now let me say this about the World Cup that I do.
25: The Carolina Hurricanes are now one win away from getting that Stanley Cup. Mark Q. Myers game final game. Five is the final in the books. The Hurricanes, they took a 4-2 victory over the Vegas Golden Knights. Vegas actually struck first with a power play goal in the first period.
1: I mean, so
25: Carolina fought back and had four unanswered until Vegas stopped the bleeding with 6 minutes left to go in the third to make it 4-2.
1: That
25: would be the final score. Again, Carolina now has a 3-2 series lead. Game 6 coming up Sunday night from Las Vegas. World Cup. Mexico got off to a victorious start, beating South Africa 2-0. It's the largest World Cup in history. Kicked off Thursday in Mexico City's fame, Estadio Azteca. Well, but the story of this one was that three red cards were called. Two for South Africa, one for Mexico, the most in the opening World Cup contest. It was Mexico's eighth time playing in the opening match of a World Cup and their first win in opener, having previously lost five and drawn two, including again then host South Africa in 2010 World Cup. WNBA games that have gone final. Matter of fact, they've all gone final. The Fever, they topped the Sky 114-106. Aleah Boston had a double-double, 34 England points and 12 rebounds. Portugal, while the Liberty, they beat the Dream, 104-90. Brianna Stewart had 19 points and 11 rebounds. Angel Reese for the Dream, in a losing effort at 25 points and 9 rebounds of her own. And, the Wings, they got the victory over the Mercury, 85-70. Paige Beckers, 31 points, 6 rebounds. Dallas State, 4 on the season. And the Las Vegas Aces, they get the victory over the Portland Fire, 105-89. Ace Wilson, 32 points on the night.
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24: That's our buddy Pat Smith. That's outstanding.
25: I want to go ahead and let that be known. And he knows that. The big fella knows how I feel.
24: Sierra,
25: Chris Canty is my guy, but when he says, I'm confident about the Knicks in 5, and I'll tell you why, I can tell you why.
24: You tell him, Mr. Hardy. Is he there? No, he's not there.
25: Because the Spurs have blew a 29-point lead.
24: And we'll go talk more about football, community baseball, and everything. Jake Wimberly of Jackson's 105.9 The Zone joins us next from the press box. Continue.
25: But that was the talk about Captain Obvious.
10: Hey, man, it happens. You got to get those things done one way or the other,
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13: Some people reach a line and stop. That's given to the top some hit a wall in the World Cup. And then there are some the ones great who cross the line. In this year's wall, tournament, Harry Kane from England, Mbappe from France, that's Erling Haaland out of
14: we're
13: Norway,
14: the next rodeo.
13: And we can't forget
14: we design bold
13: about two of the greatest players
14: real
13: that have
14: growth.
13: Ever lived, Messi and Ronaldo. So I want to see forward, goals, and I can't wait to see some of the best rodeo. In the world
14: learn more
13: put the ball
14: at the
13: back of
25: I'm going to go with Messi.
15: Did you really
25: I'm going to go with Messi. That's going to go ahead, and I know that's me going out on a limb, right? But again, soccer for dummies. So Messi is the name I recognize.
13: recognize. Ronaldo's the name that I
2: That's
13: recognize.
2: That's why they're raising $250,000 for America's Warrior Partnership.
13: Yeah, I like that name, too. I kind of like his name.
2: America's Warrior Partnership
13: right.
2: is on the front line of preventing veteran suicide. They've had extraordinary success. And here's how you can help.
13: Or maybe
2: when
13: even
2: you switch your cell phone
13: Holland
2: service to Pure Talk this month,
13: in the world.
2: You'll be invited to round up
13: for
2: to support America's Warrior Partnership.
13: The
2: no
13: first
2: pressure,
13: thing
2: but
13: I'm excited
2: if
13: about,
2: you do,
13: this is next.
2: Pure Talk will Number match four. Your donation
13: La Mina
2: dollar
13: Ball,
2: for dollar.
13: Right? And you're like, what?
2: And
13: what
2: to further celebrate
13: what are you talking about?
2: 250 years of our extraordinary
13: old,
2: Democratic
13: he's
2: Republic.
13: From Spain.
2: Pure
13: he
2: Talk
13: plays for
2: is offering unlimited talk,
13: for
2: text,
13: Barcelona.
2: And data for just $34.99 a month.
13: Right? People look at
2: dial
13: him
2: pound 250, say Mike Rowe. That's pound 250, say Mike Rowe.
13: And
2: happy birthday to us.
13: The great player
4: from the FIFA World Cup to competitive business environments.
13: You
4: grand ambitions lead
13: well
4: to game-changing achievements.
13: World Cup.
4: At
13: so
4: Bank
13: Jamal
4: of America,
13: is,
4: we're there
13: again,
4: to support businesses
13: old,
4: at every step,
13: guy,
4: providing
13: one of the most
4: insights and expertise
13: in the
4: to
13: world,
4: help you gain an
13: you
4: edge.
13: You can't even call Barcelona unless you're willing to
4: what
13: go
4: would you
13: over
4: the power to do? Explore winning business solutions
13: so that pretty
4: at bma.com/gamechangers. Bank of America,
13: Jamal's
4: official bank of the FIFA
13: really
4: World Cup 2026.
13: Okay, so when you say that, that's so a transfer market, is that like the trade block? Basically, yes. So this is how it works. Before right, you can him. Sign a player, you have to go to the team they currently play for and pay a fee to get the right to sign. Almost then work out a separate contract with the player. But you got to go, like, if you want your mall, you got to go to Barcelona and go, hey, I'll give you $350 million for the right to sign this guy. And they probably steal with him.
4: Okay, so
13: it's like a PSL. It's like a personal seat license.
24: Which is where we're taking
13: now. You got the right to buy the
24: seats.
13: Now you
24: got to
13: buy the
24: seats.
13: Okay, hey, now we're speaking the language I understand. I got you.
24: On the Zone. 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We've got a little bit of everything with Jake. We want to start with college baseball, where we know how big it is there in the state of Mississippi. We also know that Mississippi State beat Ole Miss heads up four times this season, and yet it is the Bulldogs at home today and the Ole Miss Rebels in Omaha prepping for a chance to win another national championship. That's just the way college baseball goes, man.
13: In the World Cup, I'll definitely
5: keep an eye on it. No, it is, Mike. I appreciate you having me.
13: I feel like, and maybe I'm wrong, but I feel like there was a handful of years ago that they played against each other and it was made such a big deal, and it was, I think the final was like 1-0. No, because I remember I was like, oh, I'm going to watch this because these are supposed to be two of the, you know, the best in the world, and I knew the names, and so I watched it, and I remember going back to the radio station next day, and I was like, that didn't really do anything for me. This was supposed to be the best in the world, and it was 1-0. They're like, do you like defensive football games? Well, that's what you saw. I was like, oh, boom, I'm out.
12: I will say this about both those guys.
14: And it's kind of like
12: of all time.
14: The 2022 version of Ole Miss, the way they're playing right now. I know they were the last team in that year.
12: Still cool,
14: but they got on a hot streak.
12: So that
14: went on
12: was
14: the
12: number
14: road
12: three.
14: Both weekends.
15: Number two,
14: and got the job
12: US
14: done,
12: men's
14: and then got to
12: team.
14: Omaha and
12: I gotta
14: played
12: see
14: really, really well.
12: How they
14: and it wouldn't surprise me, Jake, if Ole Miss does
12: the
14: same
12: world.
14: Thing
12: if they don't get out of group
14: they're doing
12: play,
14: a lot of the things that you have
12: disaster.
14: To do to be successful in Omaha.
12: And
14: that's
12: I don't
14: good
12: expect
14: pitching.
12: That to happen.
14: That's
12: I believe
14: the first
12: that they'll
14: thing.
12: Get out
14: I mean, they held
12: the group
14: decent,
12: play, but even then,
14: a good Auburn offense down for
12: a game in the knockout round and
14: super regional last week, and getting key hits, hitting balls in the gap and stuff like that.
12: This
14: soccer. Is the kind of success
12: you can't be losing
14: maybe
12: early
14: formula
12: in the World
14: that Ole Miss
12: Cup,
14: has
12: if this is
14: done before in Omaha and, can, and maybe on a roll
13: and
14: to
13: how
14: do it again this year.
13: We haven't been better. And maybe excused by ignorance,
5: I mean, look,
13: but just how come we have been better? The last thing I remember is the women were really good. Like,
5: you know,
13: every time they took
5: that
13: the
5: side of the bracket,
13: they took the pitch.
5: North Carolina Ole Miss, and, you know, not taking anything away from the other two that's there because they
12: our
5: can
12: best
5: make a run, too.
12: Don't play soccer.
5: You know, you don't get
12: around
5: there if you're
12: the
5: not
12: world,
5: good.
12: Everybody
5: but,
12: other, every
5: you know,
12: other country,
5: that SEC meat grinder on the other side. If Ole Miss can get past North Carolina there in a really, really good spot,
12: a lot of times girls, when they're younger, will play soccer and basketball, or maybe softball. And that's why
16: last week, I mean,
12: the U.S.
16: We saw Georgia, who took out, obviously, Mississippi
12: but
16: State, just dominated
12: side,
16: the long ball and such.
12: Imagine if
16: how do you anticipate this?
12: From the time
16: you know,
12: he was born.
16: Give
12: how
16: us a quick sense of the Ole Miss.
12: You know, like LeBron's a little
16: guess,
12: too big. But yeah,
16: they,
12: think of all the
16: are they
12: going to
16: be for those that
12: have
16: watched Ole Miss
12: in
16: play
12: the NFL.
16: A lot
12: think of the shortstops. You know,
16: hitting,
12: in,
16: pitching,
12: in the U.S., think of the point guard
16: for success
12: that
16: here.
12: You have on a basketball.
5: Jalen Brunson.
12: There you go. There you go. Imagine Brunson.
5: Somebody said
12: you know,
5: earlier, I mean,
12: on a
5: Connie
12: Brunson.
5: Of things, you got to
12: right.
5: work that bullpen.
12: Right. So that is
5: remember,
12: why. I mean, just simplistically,
5: mean
12: our best
5: out of there.
12: Athletes
5: so,
12: don't
5: I mean, a lot of those
12: play
5: balls
12: soccer.
5: That,
12: they play other
5: you know,
13: sports. So for that reason, we tend to be behind some of the other countries.
9: I feel like to the point of the girls when they're young play soccer more. I played soccer for like 5 years, which is a huge joke because I don't like to run.
5: And then lean on that time.
9: I don't think I was ever good. I don't think I ever scored a goal in 5 years of playing soccer. But it's just like you play soccer.
13: Right. I played soccer just to stay in condition. I played soccer.
14: That's all
13: I
14: played for.
13: In junior high, the basketball coach was the soccer coach. He said you couldn't be on the basketball team unless you played soccer.
14: It's a shame in my mind. Shout out to Rodney Bailey, former NFL player.
13: He was our goalkeeper.
14: To me, that's a championship game
13: back in the day. Mr. Morrison, our
14: college world series.
13: And then finally,
14: it's amazing to me how Georgia finds a way to beat State. It's just that they have their numbers this year.
13: The atmosphere.
14: Give me your thoughts on the Bulldogs. To me, their pitching worries me a little bit based on what I saw the last week.
13: From the Congo,
14: giving up a lot of runs. Now
13: he stands up right before
14: maybe it was
13: the
14: ball
13: is kicked off.
14: Maybe
13: he holds one hand in the air.
14: You got to be able to pitch and play good defense in the field
13: for
14: 90 minutes and do those things to win in Omaha. That's just the way it is. Give me your thoughts on
13: like
14: Georgia,
13: he's
14: Texas
13: a statue,
14: over there.
13: And everybody around him is going crazy.
5: Yeah, I agree with you.
13: The
5: I
13: whole
5: think that's
13: time, win or lose, no matter
5: the
13: what,
5: in the
13: they
5: first
13: are
5: round.
13: Turned
5: I mean, it really
13: up. And this guy's wearing a very bright, colorful
5: thing.
13: Suit.
5: You know,
13: and
5: I mean,
13: he
5: sure,
13: stands
5: Alabama
13: there like
5: a
13: statue.
5: Get on a run here and win it, but I mean, I think that you're
13: wild.
5: For
25: 90 minutes, he just stands there like a statue.
13: 90 minutes,
5: and Georgia just hits it like it's 1998. They really do, and I'm referring to LSU and Gorilla Ball.
13: Doesn't matter.
9: He probably takes care of all that. Have you guys seen along those lines with the fans? I think another interesting angle.
25: I've seen some fans already.
9: But like the international fans coming to the United States. Did you see this German fan who's like gone viral on Twitter because he discovered Buc-ee's?
5: Staff. So,
13: no,
5: you know,
13: no.
9: So, like, there's this
13: amazing.
9: German fan who's here for the World
5: Cup,
9: and like,
5: you know,
9: I guess he discovered Buc-ee's, and like, his mind was blown.
5: To see this
9: he's been sharing
5: Texas
9: it
5: matchup,
9: on Twitter, and so like,
5: I think that's championship caliber.
9: Like, I think that's another interesting part of this.
24: We're
9: all like,
24: busy with Jake Wimberly again,
9: award-winning
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9: The
24: Zone in Jackson, Mississippi, and host of The Drive here weekday afternoons from 3 until 6 Central Time. Want to go back to Ole Miss for a moment? There have been more than just a couple of times over the last, I don't know, decade or so when folks are ready to bounce Mike Bianco out of Oxford, Mississippi. Then he wins the national title in 2022. And yet still, I mean, prior to this season, there were some who were rumbling, oh, well, he just doesn't have it anymore. And yet, he's got his team back in Omaha again, man.
13: Because it ain't necessarily like that.
5: You know, Mike, it's one of those deals where
13: I just sent you guys a picture of this gentleman. He recreates a statue that's in
5: the
13: Congo. And he stands the entire time. It's one of the most amazing things I've ever seen. And just the fans, man. Look,
5: he
13: I love America and all
5: it,
13: that. You think
5: well,
13: our fans are crazy?
5: Well.
13: They
5: look,
13: have
5: Bianco,
13: nothing.
5: That's a horrible analogy.
9: Can you pronounce this man's name?
5: I mean,
9: nope. Either
5: get,
9: one of
5: you.
13: I thought from
5: he the does
13: Congo.
5: Everything
13: I thought it was
5: right. I mean, you know, you're going to have your clothes folded. You're going to have your.
13: I mean,
5: your
13: no, that's
5: cooked.
13: Not his name. No, that was at the AFCON. The AFCON tournament. Yeah, he did that at the tournament where all the countries in Africa.
25: Okay, I got his name. Okay, Dr. Congo fan Kuka Moladinga.
5: What he did in the NFL.
13: There you go. Who?
9: Dr. Congo. By the way,
13: yeah,
5: what
13: yeah.
5: Mike Bianco has done at Ole Miss is nothing short of amazing.
13: He just
5: keeps
13: turning
5: year after year after year.
13: There it
5: and
13: is.
5: Put Ole Miss,
25: you know,
5: again,
25: he,
5: in a wonderful
25: this
5: position
25: is,
5: again.
25: With all due respect, he looks like Ron Washington.
13: He does.
14: Jake,
25: he looks like he should be coaching baseball somewhere.
14: Around
25: yes.
14: The state
25: about,
14: of Mississippi was kind of what's
25: he
14: going
25: like
14: on with swords being the gambling and kind of just
25: that's
14: and,
25: his
14: and,
25: name.
13: Those
14: that
13: are the
14: state
13: top
14: knows
13: five
14: it well
13: things.
14: With the hoops they've tried to jump.
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14: they jump
13: Cup.
14: Through with
25: man.
14: Trinidad Chandler's
25: Kuka,
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25: 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My man
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25: is tripping. He's Emmett Golden.
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15: 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Can the Spurs regroup after blowing a 29-point lead? 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
5: We're going to continue to monitoring. 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
2: Kirk Cignetti said it a couple weeks ago, and I'm paraphrasing. He said, look,
1: the inaugural United Bowl.
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4: You want a suspense? We got it.
1: The title will be claimed in the UFL's biggest game.
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1: The reigning champ DC Defenders look to repeat on their home field while the resurgent Louisville Kings race towards history. 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
2: Microcosm of a bigger problem.
0: And in regards to the money, you would hope that in a collective bargaining situation like what you're talking about, Jake, we can make name, image, likeness true name, image, likeness. What we've got now is not that. We got pay for play right now. And that was never the intent. That was never the case. And the only way you're going to get away from that is maybe with some kind of collective bargaining where you can put those NIL guidelines in place and have
4: He's
0: somebody look over
4: Q Myers
0: woman
4: this game
0: and
4: night here on ESPN
0: them.
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2: No, I totally agree.
4: Sirius XM Channel 80 and tune in. We are presented by Progressive Insurance. It comes time tonight. We like to show love to the ones that deserve it. We like to do it like
2: this.
4: We're
2: going to do X, Y, and Z. We're going to allow X, Y, and Z. And the NCAA allowed this whole thing to happen.
4: Nothing can stop me. I'm
2: all the way. They really did. They created this mess.
4: A lot of big-time performances in the WNBA, so we'll start right there. Ladies first, the Aces, the Fire. Chelsea Gray was on fire.
2: And it's Gray
5: on the trail.
2: Most
5: come on,
2: over it
5: give
2: but most
5: another.
2: People, I think, have figured that out.
5: Three balls.
2: I mean, rarely, I mean, you'll see a couple
5: wow.
2: years ago, Jackson Dawkins
4: nothing
2: was
4: stop me.
2: By,
4: I'm
2: you know,
4: all the way up.
2: Company. You'll have
6: now,
2: a player
6: like
2: X, you'll pop up by Adidas or Nike, but those
6: fire,
2: deals are far and few between.
6: Now,
2: I mean, when you
4: Chelsea
2: see the
4: Gray,
2: numbers,
4: nine
2: you know, Gary
4: pointers,
2: Memphis,
4: ties
2: Miami,
4: a WNBA record.
2: Dollars,
4: she ends up tonight
2: true,
4: with 29 points. Asia Wilson has 32
2: you know,
4: of her own.
2: For Brendan
4: Asia Wilson's 40th career 30-point game, trailing only Diana Taurasi for the most in WNBA history. Diana had 54 of them. But Asia Wilson's coming for her, and I still say best player in the WNBA, hands down, is not even close.
2: Look what the ACC is doing. They're not going to do it.
4: You can't. Nobody can argue at this stage of the game. Asia Wilson's that good, but the Aces got the dub. 105 over 105-89 over the Fire. And I'll tell you what, man, that Portland team, that expansion team is really is a good team. Watch out for them. I know they didn't get the victory tonight. They're 6-8 on the season, but they are a competitive bunch. So make sure you watch out for them. How about the Fever in the Sky? This one took overtime.
7: But I mean, there's still that opportunity. We've got Troy in it for the first time ever. West Virginia's in it for the first time in a long, long time. You've got
4: nothing
7: teams
4: to stop me. I'm
7: that
4: all
7: can
4: way
7: still
4: up.
7: Do this. Murray State did it last
6: on Prime
7: year as far as
6: video,
7: baseball goes.
6: The Fever
7: it seems like,
6: the
7: and it's one of the reasons why I think baseball is gaining in popularity.
4: 30 points for Caitlin Clark. 34 points for
7: Aaliyah
4: Boston. First pair
7: of
4: teammates in WNBA history to have a 30-point double-double in the same game. I don't know, man. Something feels a little off still about the Fever that's sitting there at 7-5.
7: And I'm not saying it's pure by any means.
4: You know what I mean? It feels like there's something a little funky going on. Going on there in Indiana, but a win is a win,
2: no,
4: and
2: is.
4: You win
2: and
4: a lot, then you'll cure all.
2: All.
4: So they're 7-5
2: I mean,
4: on
2: football,
4: the season. They got the dub over the sky. It took overtime,
2: you know,
4: but they got it done. Again, showing love to
2: the
4: ones that deserve it here on Game Night on ESPN
2: NFL.
4: Radio. And
2: I
4: the ESPN app. How about the Wings and the Mercury? Paige Beckers. They got themselves a squad, and you know she's a baller.
5: Okay, how many charges do you think you took? Let's see. Paige Beckers has got something to pay from distance.
4: Nothing can stop me. I'm all the way up.
6: And highlight courtesy of Prime Video, the
2: so
6: Wings,
2: many guys
6: 85,
2: play
6: the Mercury,
2: baseball. I mean, just go down to
4: Paige
2: the
4: Beckers,
2: high school
4: 31
2: level
4: points, 24 of those came
2: game,
4: in the first half. She reaches 900 career points in 48 games, ties for the sixth fastest in WNBA history. AZ Fudd had 17 points overall, had 17 points combined in the previous two games. So she's starting to come on a little bit, and the Wings are looking like a pretty good team early on, 8-4 on the young season. How about the Liberty and the Dream? How did this bad boy play?
2: One of the major
3: this is not a game where I think that Garner actually did not do
5: that. Oh, heat check from Santu Savoli. Power up activated.
2: Get a picture

0: and the Marlins beat the Diamondbacks 2-0. We gear up for Omaha. 8 teams remain. 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
0: 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This was SportsCenter is presented by Gusto. Chris Burnett with you here on ESPN Radio. The road to Omaha has been laid. 8 teams remain. It's nearly an all SEC field. Alabama head coach Rob Vaughn on what makes the Crimson Tide so special this season.
13: I've told them this before. I've coached way more talented teams than we have right now. Like, I've had teams that have more talent across the board. What I haven't had is teams that have weathered storms better than this. We talk about toughness. Like, man, we lost the first game of the year at home to Washington State. We go open up SEC play and get swept at Kentucky. Like, this group has been through some hard times, and this is some

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8: 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Chris Burnett with you here on ESPN Radio. The road to Omaha has been laid. Eight teams remain. It's nearly an all SEC field. Alabama head coach Rob Vaughn on what makes the Crimson Tide so special this season.
9: I've told them this before. I've coached way more talented teams than we have right now. Like, I've had teams that have more talent across the board. What I haven't had is teams that have weathered storms better than this. We talk about toughness. Like, man, we lost the first game of the year at home to Washington State. We go open up SEC play and get swept at Kentucky. Like, this group has been through some hard times and there's some struggle. And, man, we've talked about it. Like, that's the mark of a man. Can you get yourself back up when you get knocked down? And this group has done that as good as any group I've ever been around. And so it would be a really special thing for, like I said, Alabama hadn't been here since 1999. To be able to get that win here, to be able to play good baseball here, is what we all set out to do.
8: Oklahoma, Bama, Saturday, first pitch, 3 p.m. Eastern on ESPN. Then it's Georgia facing Texas in game two. Dogs head coach Wes Johnson on his team finally getting back to Omaha.
6: This team just, you know, there's times, as you know, you get guys and they just don't want to leave the ball field. They want to practice that all the time. They want to play. They want

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12: 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Chris Burnett with you here on ESPN Radio. The road to Omaha has been laid. 8 teams remain. It's nearly an all SEC field. Alabama head coach Rob Vaughn on what makes the Crimson Tide so special this season.
13: I've told them this before. I've coached way more talented teams than we have right now. Like, I've had teams that have more talent across the board. What I haven't had is teams that have weathered storms better than this. We talk about toughness. Like, man, we lost the first game of the year at home to Washington State. We go open up SEC play and get swept at Kentucky. Like, this group has been through some hard times and there's some struggle. And, man, we've talked about it. Like, that's the mark of a man, man. Can you get yourself back up when you get knocked down? And this group has done that as good as any group I've ever been around. And so it would be a really special thing for, like I said, Alabama hadn't been here since 1999. To be able to get that win here, to be able to play good baseball here, is what we all set out to do.
12: Oklahoma, Bama, Saturday, first pitch, 3 p.m. Eastern on ESPN. Then it's Georgia facing Texas in game 2. Dogs head coach Wes Johnson on his team finally getting back to Omaha.
14: This team just, you know, there's times, as you know, you get guys and they just don't want to leave the ball field. They want to practice that all the time. They want to play. They want to compete at everything. And that's this group. This group loves to compete, wants to play. I mean, this is the team that I think could play a Major League Baseball schedule. These guys could play 162 games and be fine. The other big thing, I think, when you get into the postseason is we've been extremely fortunate to stay healthy this year. Last year, I really liked our club. We just, you know, we had a lot of injuries and this, that, and the other. We weren't able to perform late when it mattered. But this club stayed healthy.
12: That one's Saturday at 8 p.m. Eastern Time on ESPN. 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
0: Number four.
3: We start off on the diamond as the Mets are tied with the Cardinals and Juan Soto at the plate on 880 ESPN New York.
4: Two outs in the seventh. A 1-2. Ripped in the inner right field. Pretty deep. Walker back onto the track. At the wall. It is gone. Juan Soto with a go-ahead home run in the bottom of the seventh has given the Mets a 5-4 lead.
0: Number three.
3: Cubs taking on the Rockies, looking to get back above 500, and Seiya Suzuki made his mark. Cubs Radio Network.
5: Cubs trail by a run. Here's the pitch. Suzuki drives one in the air. Deep left field. It's got a chance. Grand slam home run. Seiya Suzuki with a granny.
0: Number two.
3: To Camden Yards, where the Polar Bear sent a rocket out to left on WBAL.
6: Pete hits it high and deep. Left field. There it goes. Pete Alonso sends it deep into the Baltimore night. What a shot. It made it onto the walkway in left field. Pete Alonso just sent a baseball where it just never goes. 440 feet later, the Orioles are all over Brian Wu. 6-1 Baltimore.
0: Number one.
3: And the Hurricanes take their first series lead in the Stanley Cup Final with a huge win in Game 5. Heard on 99.9 The Fan.
7: And this one is over. We don't get the official horn. No, we do. Carolina, 4-2 winners in Game 5. They take a 3-2 series lead. And we will talk to you in Sin City. I know they like gold out there, but a big piece of silver is waiting for Carolina.
3: Chris Burnett with you on SportsCenter all night. Commissioner's Cup in the W. Sky Fever, this one in overtime.
8: Williams can't hit the reverse. Clark. Oh, spinning to the rim. A 30-piece for Caitlin Clark.
3: Fever get the win, 114-106. Caitlin Clark, third career game with 30 points and 10 assists, most in the league. Mercury Wings, Paige Beckers had a night.
9: Okay. How many charges do you think you took in your career?
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9: Oh, hold that pot. 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
3: 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Elsewhere, Liberty 104, Dream 90. Aces 105, Fire 89 for the Aces. It's their fourth game scoring 100-plus points, the most in the WNBA. For the Aces, it's their fourth game scoring 100-plus points, most in the WNBA. And that'll do it. Coming up next is the Hoop Collective podcast with Brian Windhorst. 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
8: 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This was SportsCenter is presented by Gusto. Chris Burnett with you here on ESPN Radio. The road to Omaha has been laid. Eight teams remain. It's nearly an all SEC field. Alabama head coach Rob Vaughn on what makes the Crimson Tide so special this season.
9: I've told them this before. I've coached way more talented teams than we have right now. Like, I've had teams that have more talent across the board. What I haven't had is teams that have weathered storms better than this. We talk about toughness. Like, man, we lost the first game of the year at home to Washington State. We go open up SEC play and get swept at Kentucky. Like, this group has been through some hard times and this is some struggle. And, man, we've talked about it. Like, that's the mark of a man, man. Can you get yourself back up when you get knocked down? And this group has done that as good as any group I've ever been around. And so it would be a really special thing for, like I said, Alabama hadn't been here since 1999. To be able to get that win here, to be able to play good baseball here, is what we all set out to do.
8: Oklahoma, Bama, Saturday, first pitch, 3 p.m. Eastern on ESPN. Then it's Georgia facing Texas in game two. Dogs head coach Wes Johnson on his team finally getting back to Omaha.
10: This team just, you know, there's times, as you know, you get guys and they just don't want to leave the ball field. They want to practice that all the time. They want to play. They want to compete at everything. And that's this group. This group loves to compete, wants to play. I mean, this is the team that I think could play a Major League Baseball schedule. These guys could play 162 games and be fine. The other big thing, I think, when you get into the postseason is we've been extremely fortunate to stay healthy this year. Last year, I really liked our club. We just, you know, we had a lot of injuries and this, that, and the other, and we weren't able to perform late when it mattered. But this club stayed healthy.
8: That one Saturday at 8 p.m. Eastern Time on ESPN. 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
11: Two outs in the seventh. The 1-2. Ripped in the inner right field, pretty deep. Walker back onto the track, at the wall, and it's gone! Juan Soto with a go-ahead home run in the bottom of the seventh has given the Mets

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5: 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Chris Burnett with you here on ESPN Radio. The road to Omaha has been laid. Eight teams remain. It's nearly an all-SEC field. Alabama head coach Rob Vaughn on what makes the Crimson Tide so special this season.
6: I've told them this before. I've coached way more talented teams than we have right now. Like, I've had teams that have more talent across the board. What I haven't had is teams that have weathered storms better than this. We talk about toughness. Like, man, we lost the first game of the year at home to Washington State. We go open up SEC play and get swept at Kentucky. Like, this group has been through some hard times and some struggle. And, man, we've talked about it. Like, that's the mark of a man, man. Can you get yourself back up when you get knocked down? And this group has done that as good as any group I've ever been around. And so it would be a really special thing for, like I said, Alabama hadn't been here since 1999. To be able to get that win here, to be able to play good baseball here, is what we all set out to do.
5: 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Then it's Georgia facing Texas in game two. Dogs head coach Wes Johnson on his team finally getting back to Omaha.
7: This team just, you know, there's times, as you know, you get guys and they just don't want to leave the ball field. They want to practice that all the time. They want to play. They want to compete at everything. And that's this group. This group loves to compete, wants to play. I mean, this is the team that I think could play a Major League Baseball schedule. These guys could play 162 games and be fine. The other big thing, I think, when you get into the postseason is we've been extremely fortunate to stay healthy this year. Last year, I really liked our club. We just, you know, we had a lot of injuries and this, that, and the other. We weren't able to perform late when it mattered. But this club stayed healthy.
5: That one's Saturday at 8 p.m. Eastern Time on ESPN. 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
5: We start off on the diamond as the Mets are tied with the Cardinals and Juan Soto at the plate on 880 ESPN New York.
9: Two outs in the seventh, a 1-2. Ripped in the air to right field, pretty deep. Walker back onto the track, at the wall, it is gone! Juan Soto with a go-ahead home run in the bottom of the seventh has given the Mets a 5-4 lead.
4: Number three.
5: Cubs taking on the Rockies, looking to get back above 500, and Seiya Suzuki made his mark. Cubs Radio Network.
10: Cubs trailed by a run. Here's the pitch. Suzuki drives one in the air, deep left field. It's got a chance! Slam home run. Seiya Suzuki with a granny.
4: Number two.
5: To Camden Yards, where the Polar Bear sent a rocket out to left on WBAL.
11: Pete hits it high and deep. Left field. There it goes. Pete Alonso sends it deep into the Baltimore night. What a shot. It made it onto the walkway in left field. Pete Alonso just sent a baseball where it just never goes.

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11: Brunson pulls a quick three off the front rim. No. Tip it good for the lead with 1.2 seconds to go. OG Anunoby flying out of nowhere.
12: I don't know if there's a play bigger than any other play in the history of Knicks basketball. 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

0: 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We're live from Greenville Country Club for the Steve and Gwen Azar Delta Soul Charity Golf event this weekend. And we're here today and tomorrow. Just had Richard Karn on, unbelievable actor, Home Improvement, Tool Time, Family Feud. And Steve Azar is back with us. We'll bring him in just a second. We'll have Alex English on tomorrow. One of my favorite NBA, top three favorite NBA player of all time for me. And if you've listened to this show the last 23 years at all, you know that I somehow always incorporate Alex English into the show. And he'll be here later this afternoon. Jackson Meadows Straight Funk ordered jerseys and balls to be shipped to the True Hilton today so that I can get, and I don't usually fanboy out. We've been able to have a really cool people on over the years. Warren Moon, Chipper Jones, John Smoltz, Tark the Shark, Urban Meyer, whatever. But I am going to freak out when I see Alex English later today. So Alex is going to be like, who's this guy that's walking beside me the whole weekend? That'll be me. So Alex, what, hold on. What
1: now? Are you boxing him out?
0: What yes.
1: Are you doing?
0: Well, we're boxing probably going to have to shoot some hoops at your house or go over to Greenville St. Joe and just go ahead and roll the balls
2: out. We can go to St. Joe. I actually bought them the shooting machine.
0: Oh, nice.
2: But back in the back.
0: Steve Azar on the Out of Bounds show. Go ahead.
2: Yeah, my goal that was at my house got blown away by a straight line wind. And I found it in my pond. It was crazy back in the day. So I haven't replaced it. But, the, you know, Adrian, all my kids are gone. And although, you know, I'm still a kid at heart.
0: Me too.
2: But no, it's good. It's good. Hoops. Hey, listen, I love watching Alex growing up. We talked about Adrian Dantley. And we talked about some of these scores that didn't have the three-point. You know, Alex obviously came in late with the three-pointer, right? It was a thing that came along while he was already doing his mid-range thing.
0: He had already developed his game.
2: Yeah.
0: He was already in the NBA when the NBA adopted it because Jackson just told us that they adopted it 79-80.
2: Yeah. How long – when did Alex start his
0: Alex
2: NBA
0: left
2: career.
0: South Carolina, I think, in the mid-70s.
3: 76, 77.
0: 76, maybe he was
2: Yeah, but his whole life he had trained to be this one particular
0: Yeah, he was
2: player.
0: A mid-12
2: to like Steph Curry was back then.
0: Yeah.
2: Reggie Miller and Dan Marley.
0: Great point.
2: We can go to town with some of these guys who had this crazy rate. Marley had nuts range back then. Could you imagine if Pistol Pete
0: Thunder
2: would
0: Dan.
2: Have had the three-point line?
0: If Pistol Pete has the th- – or Alex English or – several others, the Big O, if those guys grew up like you're talking about, Azar, like Steph Curry did and Klay Thompson, if that's all they had known since 4, 5, 6 years old, get out of their way.
2: Yeah. Oh, it's insane.
0: Same with Dr. J. Because Dr. J was mid-range game like Alex English. But it was dominant. 12 to 18 feet. I can do anything anywhere from any point on the floor, and I will score them.
2: All I remember about Dr. J is the dunks, baby.
0: Absolutely.
2: And then of course, remember Daryl Dawkins ripping the goals down.
0: I remember that.
2: First ones to ever do it. Just the thunder, just the power. Changed the rims forever. They went to, you know, collapsible rims at that point.
0: That's true.
2: It was insane. But, yeah, we've seen, you know, you think about those teams back in the day. So compare them to today, though.
0: Yeah.
2: You think about the Piston teams that with Isaiah and Lambeer and all these, it really, Dumars and all that, they were tough. So, and then you got your Boston Celtics. You can look at the teams with Bird and all that. Then you go Lakers with Perkins and obviously Magic and Kareem and all that. And then you look at the Bulls. You know, it was Michael and Pippen and kept building things. And Cliff Levingston's here again. And they built, you know, Michael gave up some of his salary to be able to get Cliff over. Because I think he was with Dominic at that point.
0: He was with the Hawks. I saw him play in the Omni in the 80s.
2: Got drafted to the Pistons.
0: But
2: he said when he got to the Pistons, he was a good scorer, you know. Went to Wichita State. And he said when he got there, he realized, I got to find a place to play. Where am I going to fit in? And he said, you know what? I'm going to become the defender and the rebounder, and that's who I'm going to be in the NBA. And he had a long career because of it.
0: Well, you just said something. Steve Azar on the Out of Bounds show, brought to you by Pearl River Resort and the super cool Golden Moon Casino Vegas-style sportsbook. Enjoy 24 to 48 hours of fun, championship golf, Dancing Rabbit.
2: Dancing
0: golf
2: Rabbit.
0: Club. Hit it right now, dancingrabbitgolf.com. You just hit something. Cliff realized, I can specialize.
2: Yeah.
0: I'm going to know my role, and I'm going to stay in the league and get paid, where a lot of guys can't ever do that.
2: No, because they think scoring is
0: the
2: ultimate.
0: But you're not going to be the number one, two, or three option. You got to figure it out.
2: No, not in the Chicago Bulls either.
0: Exactly.
2: I mean, so he Kukoc figured it out.
0: Once he got on, you're exactly right, Azar. It was going to be Jordan first, then Pippen.
2: Yeah.
0: And then there were some other guys like B.J. Armstrong and Horace Grant that then led to Kukoc. But Cliff looked at it and said, I want to stay around the league and get paid.
2: Think about their point guards. They were clones. They just were in different bodies. Paxson?
0: Yes.
2: Kerr?
0: Yes.
2: And Armstrong?
0: Yes.
2: And then they had... They had Will Perdue, but who was Longley? They were the same people.
0: Yeah.
2: And then they did the same things, and it was interesting. And then they had anyway. The bottom line is
0: Phil Jackson and Tex Winter. They must have understood special. After we get our stars, we just need specialized roles.
2: And they were literally clones of each other.
0: Right.
2: But they just plugged and played.
0: Right.
2: But
0: no egos.
2: Pippen and Jordan together was almost impossible, because Pippen became sort of a shadow figure of Jordan in a certain way that it was really interesting how his game developed. And does it develop like that if he doesn't have Jordan? But then you think
0: Phil was brilliant understanding what Scottie could be.
2: Yeah.
0: Coming out of Central Arkansas.
2: Yeah, and obviously grew a bunch his freshman year. My publisher, Mark Allen Springer, was the point guard. At Mark Allen Springer, for you folks out there who don't know, he wrote Where Corn Don't Grow. He wrote four Kenny Chesney number ones. He wrote Two Sparrows and a Hurricane for One Boy, One Girl. You name the songs, When I Call Your Name, all these great songs. Anyway, long story short, he was Mr. Arkansas in his class,
0: right?
2: And he played at UCA.
0: Okay.
2: And Pippen was the manager sort of slash whatever his freshman year, and Mark Allen was the one getting the playing time, not Pippen. And then Pippen grew.
0: Like 7 inches or something.
2: Yeah, it's
0: ridiculous.
2: It's just ridiculous. But you think about Pippen, what happens if they don't blow that lead when it was game six and they had this big lead.
0: Against the Rockets?
2: Was the Rockets or the Lakers? Was it the Rockets? Who was it?
0: It was the Rockets, Azar. You're talking about when Michael was playing baseball?
2: Yeah.
0: And Pippen called
2: hell? No, this was after that.
0: Oh, got it.
2: I can't remember who they were playing, but it was over. And then they blew this lead. What's Pippen's legacy winning it without Jordan? And he almost did.
0: Right.
2: When they lost game six, which would have closed it out, they did. But Pippen was impressive, man. Impressive.
0: Oh, it was Jordan and Pippen were Al Pacino and De Niro in the same movie.
2: I love that.
0: I'm telling you. That's who they – when you're looking at greatness and people elevating each other.
2: Yeah.
0: And one of the greatest gifts is to elevate people around you.
2: Yeah. Which you and Richard were talking about that a minute ago.
0: Yeah.
2: Karn's funny because he says he's funny, but he's an entertainer.
0: Dude, that
2: so
0: guy has
2: he knows when and when not to be. It's really just who he is. You know, like Gary Valentine will be, your buddy Gary. He'll be here in a little bit.
0: I had him on a couple of years ago. He was funny.
2: He'll probably
0: as hell.
2: Want to be on again, but him and, Kevin James, they're entertainers. It's not like they're just all about being
0: funny. They're artists.
2: Yeah, they're really, really talented, man.
0: Because they have multiple pitches.
2: Guys. Yeah, they do. They do.
0: And you do, too.
2: Yeah.
0: So many people in all of our businesses have one pitch. And that's fine, but you've got to develop two more.
2: Yeah.
0: And you're like your book right now is number one. You've written songs. You're
2: How's
0: live
2: that book
0: music,
2: number
0: all that.
2: One again?
0: I just love it.
2: 4 years. This is the sweetest thing, man. These kids, I swear. Matt.
0: No, man, your children's book is now number one again. I think that's beautiful.
2: I was telling Matt a little while ago, or the other day, it's the weirdest thing. Madison Square Garden, when you play it as an artist, you sort of, in your mind, grow up going like, I got to play Madison Square Garden. I got to play the Boston Garden. Long story short, the power of playing with these kids in Mississippi and watching them sing the state song, it's different equivalent.
0: Yeah.
2: Anyway.
0: You're coming back with me in just a second.
2: Yeah, I'm here.
0: We're live with Steve Azar for the Delta Soul charity event powered by Pearl River Resort.
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0: morning. Welcome in to the Out of Bounds Show, ESPN 105.9 The Zone. The Delta Soul charity golf event, Greenville, Mississippi. And Steve and Gwen Azar are the hosts. They've raised over $1.5 million.
1: No, donated.
0: Yeah,
1: donated about 1.7.
0: 1.7.
1: But it's been beautiful.
0: Okay, donated over $1.7 million, and we're off and running again this week and weekend. He's going to have a full house. He packed the True Hilton, the Hampton Inn, and we're rolling. We'll have two sittings at Doe's tonight, and Azar and them will hit the golf course here in a minute. And then the tournament starts tomorrow at 11 a.m., and they do basically a tournament tomorrow and Saturday.
1: Yeah.
0: Azar goes around and plays host and visits on Friday, and then Azar jumps in with the team on Saturday. I got that right, didn't
1: Unfortunately,
0: I?
1: Yeah.
0: Wow, that's at that true. Point, You're I'm so a fantastic
1: tired.
0: Golfer.
1: No, I'm so tired at that point. It's hard. You know, Gino Toretta, Bo, I used to do his event a lot before he quit doing it.
0: Yeah.
1: In Miami, and I used to go, why aren't you playing? And I was addicted at that. You know, I was still addicted
0: right.
1: at the game, practicing and all that. And he goes, Steve, I can't function. There's no way. I said, are you crazy? And now I totally get it. Like, you know, and I have one really big sponsor, a really good friend. And for a lot of years, I was his celebrity guest back in the BMW days, like 15, 16 years ago. and he's never missed. And he demands that I play with him on Saturday. So it's part of the deal.
0: Really?
1: Yeah.
0: Well, you've got a great group. And
1: yeah.
0: y'all have built this. So I remember when you started, Azar, it wasn't near as big. That's everything. It wasn't near as big as it is today. So that's a credit to you and Gwen and your team and your friends and all that. Because when I first drove in, because Brian Lagg and Chris Shapley put us together.
1: That's right.
0: And I didn't really know what I was getting into. And then over time, to see this thing grow is really special. I mean, it's really, and credit to so many people.
1: Well, you've been a big
0: part,
1: Bo, you've been here ever since the beginning. So spreading the word, it absolutely matters. And it's a crazy amount of work. I mean, like,
0: I gotta
1: be honest with you. My wife and Beth Mansour and Esther Verdon and our entire team, Liz Vickers, she's out here right now, Elizabeth Steele, all these incredible ladies. And I'm leaving a bunch of them out because it'd take up the entire segment. But they know I love them. They volunteered since the start, and they've got it down pat. But I got to be honest with you, you think that it'd get easier, but you have to still go through the motions of putting it all together. And I counted 11 curveballs this morning. I mean, I call them curveballs, you know.
0: Right.
1: I've already hit 3 out of the park.
0: Good.
1: I've struck out twice and all that. But the bottom line is that's kind of how I view it. But it's been so sweet. And the economy, you know, down here, when I moved away from here in 91, we were way bigger.
0: Right.
1: And so you come home and you go, so the big part of the boost is the economic impact, like the hotels and the
0: Joes
1: and the
0: restaurants
1: and all the employees we have
0: here.
1: And everybody, the club and all the people working and all that. They're very appreciative.
0: Sure.
1: And so I didn't understand that part. And Governor Bryant back in the day told me, he goes, you know, you're making this economic impact this vast. And I said, what is that? And he said, well, he explained it to me. And I go, oh, my gosh, I never thought about helping. I just thought about the donating part. Now, listen, we are at a good point now. We're able to put a little back. We're still able to support all of our beneficiaries.
0: Right.
1: And some.
0: Right.
1: And give everything everybody's asking. And then put back for when we're dead and gone to continue to be able to do it.
0: Oh, I love that. So the foundation will, you know, live on.
1: Yeah.
0: And that's what...
1: John Hill, and I grew up with as a kid. He's in Jackson, Mississippi. His firm and company are handling it all, and hopefully...
0: Unbelievable financial
1: advisor. I totally
0: advisor.
1: Believe in him. I totally believe in him. I loved him as a friend growing up, and we got reacquainted doing one of my Mockingbirds in Jackson. And bringing some songwriters in and stuff, and had seen each other in years, and it was like time never moved. There was nothing in between. Picked up right where we left off, and loved his family growing up. And so anyway, he's helping us try to make this thing sustainable when we're all dead.
0: Yeah.
1: You know,
0: yeah.
1: He's doing
0: John Hill's
1: job.
0: A phenomenal financial
1: advisor. Love you. John,
0: advisor.
1: If you're listening, hey, brother, what's up?
0: He listens to the show, and I was with him a few weeks ago.
1: Yeah, he's phenomenal.
0: Yeah. Steve Azar, Delta Soul Charity Golf Event, Greenville, Mississippi, on the Out of Bounds Show, brought to you by Tito's Vodka Bloody Mary and one of our favorite places, Pearl River Resort and the Golden Moon Casino, Vegas-style sportsbook and
1: the
0: Dancing
1: best.
0: Rabbit Golf Club.
1: The best.
0: Yeah. Yeah. We'll be there. Hopefully you and I will be there a couple of times during, you know, late summer or the fall, because I'll be there 900 times.
1: Well, I'll be. You know me. I love coming. So
0: when you're not on the road, you got to come over.
1: Yeah. Once I get past, you know, we want to talk about America 250.
0: Let's do it.
1: I'm going to do one Mississippi with the symphony with, I think, 200 to 300 gospel singers is what I'm told from around the state, and a bunch of kids. I think St. Andrew's kids are going to join us. Looking forward to that moment in America 250 in the Coliseum next Saturday night. And so I think there's tickets still for sale. And no, they're not free. I think it's free. I think it's free to the public. So nice. The bottom line is there's still tickets available. And then they've asked me to do a mashup, Rochelle and the team at Visit Mississippi, a mashup of I Don't Have to Be Meat on Monday, which I know, of course, and then Margaritaville. And then I'm going to do America by Neil Diamond. So I've got words to learn. So, you know, I'm used to just doing my own thing, you know, and I write my own songs. But I'm flattered and honored. And I think it's going to be great to be a big part of that.
0: That's awesome.
1: Or whatever part I am of America 250. So next Saturday night, the Coliseum, folks, it's get your tickets, but it's free. And it's going to be awesome. I think they've already have a few thousand people already aboard, so it's going to be a good crowd.
0: Yeah, I talked to Rochelle earlier in the week.
1: She's awesome.
0: You can follow at Visit MS, and
1: yes,
0: they're posting left and right about it.
1: Yes.
0: And Azar's spot on.
1: And so is Ely, First Lady Ely.
0: That's right.
1: Posting a lot about
0: Ely
1: it.
0: Reeves.
1: They're all
0: fantastic.
1: They're all in charge of that. So the ladies of our state are running, which run everything we know, by the way.
0: Sure.
1: The ladies of our Delta Soul run everything.
0: Right.
1: And they're doing a great job, and I'm excited about being a part of it.
0: I was in D.C., Washington, D.C., a few weeks ago. My son's interning up there, and they were doing all kinds of they're doing America 250 stuff all summer, as you can imagine.
1: Yeah.
0: It was really cool.
1: Yeah.
0: Really cool.
1: It is amazing. Pretty cool celebration. And our book made the Library of Congress and Mississippi Library Commission. There were two books that were chosen. One, the adult book, was on the Choctaws.
0: Yes.
1: And our children's book got picked as the children's book, and there's only 56 books in the country that got picked. So Mississippi
0: That's
1: took
0: awesome.
1: Two. And I'm so flat. I mean, flattered's not the word. I'm not flattered. I'm honored. I'm humbled. I just think it's been the one Mississippi thing has been, you know, I had to have hits to have that moment.
0: Right.
1: But I've been writing about Mississippi my whole life, and I just feel like that God just said, you know what, I'm going to write this one for you. Because it was the fastest thing I ever wrote, and the longest song I ever wrote.
0: And you said it just came to you.
1: It just fell out of the sky. There's no doubt I was just my hand was not part. I wasn't even part of it. It felt like I had
0: You were supposed
1: to do it.
0: Yeah,
1: and it's been the most important intellectual property, as they call them, whatever they call them, of my life. And I know, like I said, I had to have the other stuff happen to get there. But I love writing about our home. I love seeing cities, towns like Midnight. And my daughter goes, Daddy, what's Midnight? And she's a little girl. She goes, you have to write that. Rosedale. She goes, I want to name my baby girl Rosedale. You know, when your baby girl tells you things like that, it hits you. So I wrote Rosedale. I mean, it's just so many. I see towns that I grew up passing through or something had to do with my life, and it's romantic to me, you know? And it's like there's a song there. So.
0: And you wrote one Mississippi.
1: Yeah.
0: What is that, 7, 8 years ago now?
1: 2016, yeah. Yeah.
0: 10 years ago?
1: Can you believe that? Are we 10 years older? Has that happened?
0: My gosh, I didn't realize it had been a decade.
1: We can't be 10 years older.
0: All right, we're taking a break.
1: Oh, Jackson, slow it down now.
0: Do you have one more segment in you?
1: I got 100 segments in me.
0: All right, one more segment with Steve Azar, live from the Delta Soul Charity Event, Greenville, Mississippi. 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

0: 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You can find us on Alexa and all that kind of stuff, as you know. But grab a seat. We'll be here for a couple hours. We're live from the Greenville Country Club for the Delta Soul charity golf event put on by Steve and Gwen Azar and all their amazing friends and volunteers. And Azar is with us. And cheers to you, man. Last night was fun. We had dinner at Doe's. What about
1: it? We did.
0: It?
1: We got to share a table.
0: Yeah.
1: It was wonderful. And it's good. And cheers. Cheers. Yeah. It's always good there, right?
0: Tamales. So we were talking earlier how good the tamales were.
1: Yeah, Doe's is amazing. It's just a piece, big piece of history. You start looking on the walls and all the Mannings and you know, presidents, and it's just nuts, you know. Yeah. I back many years ago, I was doing shows at Willie every once in a while, and they'd bring up Doe's, him and his team, and they said, "You live in that town?" I said, "Well, yeah, I grew up born and raised." They just thought that it was like novelty to anybody to be from there.
0: Willie Nelson?
1: Yeah, he loved it. Willie had been there before. It's sort of an interesting a place like Doe's can be this conversation piece, no matter where you go, they're like, "Wait a minute. I've been to, or my friend has been there, or we've read about it."
0: Right.
1: And it's always that, you know, and then you've got Jim Henson and the Muppets.
0: Right.
1: And you're going like, how did all that come together? And what, you know, there's many conversation points. We get to B.B. King and Elvis, and obviously the list goes on and on. Jimmy Rogers, and it never ends. Or Muddy Waters, and it just, the stories. But we can talk music all day, but with Food World, obviously, Doe's is very well known. Gwen and I went and took a, with our friend Dr. Neil and Paige Suarez, are good friends of ours. We were in New York visiting our chef daughter, and we wanted to check Peter Ruger's out, which is obviously
0: sure.
1: another one of those places. And the two have been compared to each other and have been rated ahead of each other in time. And I get it. It was really good.
0: Yeah.
1: They got more stuff, spinach and all that
0: sure.
1: stuff and all that. But steak-wise, it was almost as good as Doe's, but not quite.
0: Well, they were on point last night because the ribeyes were medium rare.
1: You're a ribeye guy.
0: Yes. It's my favorite cut.
1: But you like it Pittsburgh. What is it called?
0: I do. Pittsburgh rare.
1: Yeah. Explain that to your listeners that may not know what that is.
0: Well, and so what you're doing is you're searing the outside and leaving it pink and a little, not cold, but really, really rare.
1: But the outside's toasty.
0: Yes.
1: Right?
0: So you're going to do that on a broiler, or you're going to do that. I mean, you can do it on a grill.
1: Yeah.
0: Also, if you get your cast iron, super
1: oh,
0: hot.
1: Oh, I do that.
0: Yeah.
1: I'm a cast iron. But you know what? Then they talk about carcinogens. I don't care. One day they're going to tell us carcinogens are good for us. I swear.
0: Yeah.
1: Like, I mean, whatever it is, right?
0: Right.
1: What do you think about? I mean, have I turned this into my radio show? Am I asking Jackson, am I asking the questions?
0: This is great. But yeah. Have you had a Pittsburgh rare steak?
1: Yeah, with you at
0: okay.
1: Pearl River Resort at
0: Philip
1: M's.
0: Yeah.
1: And every time I've gone to Philip M's since then, I've gotten obviously the chowder.
0: Yes.
1: Saffron chowder, which is, you turned me on,
0: oh,
1: which is the
0: so
1: greatest
0: good.
1: Chowder on planet Earth.
0: It is.
1: There's nowhere I've ever had any. It's always consistently hot, you know.
0: Yes.
1: But Jackson, just hanging with us. Don't get so hungry. Don't leave us. But seriously, the Pittsburgh, you turned me on to that, and I was like, wow.
0: Yeah. Yeah. It's so that's how I get my ribeye at Philip M's.
1: Yeah, Pearl River. Hey, listen, Philip M's could cook a steak.
0: Yes, they can.
1: Good,
0: yes,
1: so
0: they
1: good.
0: Can.
1: So good.
0: Look, I mean, the filet's good, the New York strip, and the ribeye. But I go with the ribeye 90%
1: yeah,
0: of the time.
1: Yeah, you boned in ribeye. Something. You do, like
0: yeah.
1: Everybody,
0: now, last night the tamale. I know they're always good. But, so let me ask you this.
1: Yeah.
0: When was the first time that you went to the? How old
1: okay.
0: were you?
1: So my parents, they couldn't. We had five of us.
0: Yeah.
1: And I don't think they would get steaks, and it'd be little thin things, and we'd eat them on Sunday.
0: Right.
1: We couldn't do it. The only time I was able to go to Doe's is if you were the MVP. We had one guy at our school at St. Joe that had a Porsche.
0: Yeah.
1: And he had a 944, and he had, and he would take us when we won some big, you know, district or state or whatever. He would take us, and then the MVP could drive the Porsche, you know, take their day. Right. So anyway, so that was always a goal. So we were able to do that on a number of occasions. And St. Joe's always been good about raising money to take the students when they won a state championship or something. But I got to be honest with you, it wasn't something we did.
0: So it was open
1: in 1941.
0: What?
1: Yeah, 1941. Yeah. Got a big history.
0: Way before
1: Big
0: you.
1: Doe. The Little Doe is the third generation in Charles,
0: okay,
1: Jr. So they're still, you know, fairly young, younger than me. And they were younger than me growing up. And don't say it, Jackson. I don't want to hear about age thing. Yeah. I love it. No, but now obviously we've caught up because we go there a lot.
0: Right.
1: Our kids, when we moved from Nashville, you know, they loved it, but they were going like, hey, didn't we just do that last week? And I was like, what is wrong with y'all? No, but they love it. You know, they you know, it's funny when they bring friends home, it's on the agenda. You know, we go Christmas, we go do it. We, you know, it's just part of our traditions that's become, you know.
0: When you go during Christmas, do you see everybody in town?
1: Everybody.
0: Okay.
1: Everybody's there.
0: That, like, if it's hit it on December 15th or 18th, you're going to run into.
1: It is hilarious.
0: Okay.
1: Yeah. We always do it like the 20th or 21st.
0: Got it.
1: And it is packed with everybody. There's nobody you don't know. Mm-hmm. And family's there and everything, and it's just what happens.
0: Very
1: so it becomes
0: festive.
1: Like it feels festive, almost like Del Sol, you know. But right. Now listen, it's on steroids. The way we do it,
0: I mean, you go to every table,
1: and everybody, you know, everybody by now, Bo.
0: Yeah, I mean, but
1: I mean, you've been doing this for 15 years.
0: You do two sittings. Last night, you did two sittings at Doe's that were packed.
1: Yeah.
0: 6 o'clock.
1: We sold almost. We had almost. Well, the first one was never quite as packed, but I think we did about 195 seats.
0: Got it.
1: Pretty good.
0: Right, okay. Yeah, it's unreal what they can do out of that.
1: But
0: kitchen.
1: It's one guy cooking. Wade Fertizzi. He just became a chef, and he's unbelievable. And he's sitting there. He's got all steaks piled up, you know.
0: Right.
1: And he goes, oh, I guess I better go. He was talking to us. Remember, he goes, between, I guess I better go. I got to go ahead and start cooking. But how does he get them all out to all the tables?
0: I don't know.
1: They're just, they're slinging
0: just,
1: out.
0: It's just food coming and coming. I like the way y'all decided to do it years ago.
1: Yeah, it's family style, right?
0: Right. That way they're just, right when you sit down, they've got tamales and shrimp on you. Just
1: you think
0: boom.
1: That we made some folks hungry right now? Listen to this. This is our goal.
0: There's no question.
1: It's our
0: because
1: goal.
0: It's, you know, it's already 9:40.
1: Yeah. I tell you what, it's good. You know, I love the fact that I don't
0: this
1: have
0: Tito's
1: to play
0: Bloody
1: golf
0: Mary
1: today.
0: Is good.
1: The Tito's Bloody Mary. Yeah. It is Tito's.
0: Yeah.
1: But what's with Tito's?
0: I don't have to be me till Monday.
1: It's a marriage.
0: That's right.
1: It's a marriage. No, it is good this morning. She shakes it up out there, Danny.
0: Yeah.
1: She's at her bar out there, and she's shaking them up, and Chef David Cruz taught her how to do it, and she can do it. Because it's really cold.
0: I like the fact that you set up that Bloody Mary and Mimosa bar out there on the
1: isn't it great?
0: Patio deck thing. That's cool.
1: It's been amazing, man.
0: By the way, Steve Azar on the Out of Bounds show.
1: You.
0: We're live from Delta Soul. ESPN 105.9 The Zone, brought to you by Pearl River Resort. We'll have Chief Cyrus Benn at 10:15, and then we're going to hopefully have Alex English at 10 and 10:30 or one or the other. 10's a short segment.
1: Alex just texted and said 10 a.m.
0: Perfect. But then I'm going to have to hold him again until 10:30, if he'll let me.
1: Well, he's 10 to 10:30. Can you do that?
0: Well, I got Chief at 10:15.
1: Oh, 10:15. Oh, okay.
0: But I can maybe move the Chief till 10:30.
1: Are we talking about this live on the air, Chief?
0: We are.
1: We may need to. Because I think Alex wants to go hit some balls, he said.
0: Oh.
1: So let's. I'll hug on the Chief for a little bit while we do that and take that move that.
0: Perfect.
1: Jackson,
2: it's good
1: that's,
2: stuff,
1: called a curve, that's called a curveball.
2: It's called hitting it out of the park.
1: That's right.
0: You know what I was thinking about? By the way, the text line, the Golden Moon Casino text line, if y'all have a question for Steve or I. 601-885-3776. 601-885-3776. The math guy last night.
1: Was insane, isn't it?
0: What in
1: the
0: hell is that?
1: The human calculator. So Regis Philbin coined he named him that, after seeing him perform, and then all of a sudden he was on Larry King Live at least 6 or 7 times, all the Tonight Shows. He's Guinness Book of World Record for his mind, and it is insane. So when he was a kid at 3 years old, no, three, sorry, third grade, you know when everybody used to make us do math and show you how you got to an answer?
0: Yeah.
1: He wouldn't show you. He would just put the answer, and they thought he was cheating. And so nobody could understand it. You know, you have to do it this way. He was looking at it. He added everything from the left to right rather than the right to left and carrier numbers. And he said, and so he showed me this before, and I was going like, that's a no-brainer. Makes it so much easier. He also figured out everything. The number 9 is the most important number in the universe. He'll tell you why. Everything's associated with it. And it's crazy what he'll do. And then he has his own calendar that starts with 0. The first day of the month is 0. He said, he figured out February has 28 days, and you have leap year. With his calendar, everything starts at 0. Everything's the same.
0: He knew what day I was born.
1: Yeah, so folks out there listening, he'd go, okay, what's your birthday? You say April 16th, 1971. He'll tell you immediately what day it was.
0: Yeah.
1: I don't even understand that.
0: I don't either.
1: So his mind, so he also can go, give me two numbers, add 58 plus 53, and you hit equals, and you keep hitting equals, it adds 53 each time.
0: Yeah.
1: He can beat the calculator.
0: Right.
1: Hitting equal, the equal sign. It just goes forever. You saw that.
0: Yeah.
1: You know, he was like, okay, whatever. Insane. And he's big into sports. He's a good athlete, really good golfer. Him and Alice Cooper met many years ago. He's one of Alice's best friends.
0: Oh, okay.
1: And my buddy, one of our big donors, Joe Norelli, brought him in. And we became friends. He's the one that I signed my 2-day ABA contract to play for the Herkimer Originals with.
0: Really?
1: He owns the ABA team in New York.
0: Oh, so he owns it?
1: Yeah, I played 2 days on that.
0: I remember you sending us the pictures and video.
1: I got to tell you, it hurt.
0: Yeah.
1: Okay. Hurt my elbow. Hurt my elbow practicing.
0: Oh, that's right.
1: How do you hurt your elbow shooting?
0: I don't know.
1: Like, I grew up shooting a lot.
0: Right.
1: And my brother, Freddie, who's an ortho guy in Memphis, said, age appropriate. I said, age appropriate? I do have to tell you, after 10 years of not shooting a basketball, I went on the shooting machine at St. Joe, and I went 55 for 125, 3-point land. Pretty good, right?
0: But in the
1: meanwhile, I tore my arm up.
0: Ready to go play in the ABA tournament.
1: I was wondering what was going on as the week went on. Why is my elbow stiffening up? And I put every gel, every bandage, and I couldn't straighten my arm out.
0: Right.
1: So you know, my brother's right. Age appropriate.
0: Steve Azar on the Out of Bounds Show, ESPN 105.9 The Zone. How many golfers do you have? Roughly, do you
1: 100,
0: have?
1: Today's 128, and tomorrow's over 150.
0: What?
1: Yeah. And folks come in for 22 states. Isn't that cool?
0: 22 states.
1: We're representing 22 states today is what I've been told.
0: 22
1: and even states. And St. Croix, Boston, L.A., Austin, Orlando, Greenville, South Carolina, Denver. Did I say that already? The list goes on and on. Pretty cool. Yeah, Jackson, you ready to go to a break?
2: That's impressive.
1: No. I'm with Bo Bounds right now, everybody. You're on the Bo Out of Bounds show.
0: We're Steve Azar, host of the Out of Bounds show on ESPN 105.9 The Zone. We're live from Delta Soul in Greenville, Mississippi, brought to you by Pearl River Resort and Championship Golf at Dancing Rabbit Golf Club.
1: Woo, the best.
0: Yeah, somebody just asked me, have I met Reggie Smith?
1: Of course.
0: Every year. I've had him on several times.
1: Yeah.
0: He's in the Boston Red Sox Hall of Fame.
1: About to be.
0: L.A. Dodgers?
1: In August, he's getting inducted in the L.A. Dodgers Hall of Fame.
0: Yeah, so he's out there.
1: Yeah, he's an amazing guy.
0: Yeah, he's such
1: he's like
0: a wonderful
1: father to me.
0: Soul.
1: I mean, he's amazing. He trained my nephew. My nephew was a really good baseball player, big kid. Ended up being Georgetown's captain, first base, left-handed.
0: Okay.
1: Had a good career, then did a fifth year at BYU and started there, and then went into the minors. Didn't get too far, but Reggie was working with him from afar and from close up, and then he tore his hand up and it was over. But Reggie was a big part of that, and that was because they met at this charity event. It's crazy. And then my other nephew, his brother Blaze, has never missed this event since he was 8 years old. He ended up getting a full ride. I don't know what ride it was, but he swam, then became the captain of Seattle U swim team, and he met Steve Lundquist many years ago, and they lived in Atlanta. And he trained Blaze like his dad trained Steve. He would chase the boat. His dad would drink in the afternoons, and Steve Lunkus would chase the boat. And that's what he did to Blaze, and Blaze ended up getting a scholarship. Isn't that crazy? How about it's a little bit of I don't know if that's like a child abuse in a way. Right? If it pays for an education, it's not.
0: That's right.
1: No, but that's how he did it. And anyway, so
0: he went and swam in Seattle.
1: He swam for 4 years, and now then he went and got his master's in Columbia, and he's working for Raycom.
0: Media.
1: One of these big media companies, and he's in charge of the Braves. The Braves about to have all these major league teams are about to have their own TV network.
0: Sure,
1: like, you know, which makes sense, right?
0: Absolutely.
1: And he's I think he's in charge of content and all that. Mm. So it's interesting. And he grew up there, so he's a big Braves fan. So
0: that's great.
1: It'll be good. You know, it's interesting they haven't had their own channels. All these teams.
0: The Yankees have the YES Network.
1: Okay.
0: And
1: so it's not something that everybody's doing yet?
0: Not yet. I mean, I think most are adopting it, and it may not be officially their network, but it kind of is. But yes, that's where MLB is gone.
2: Yeah, it's
0: some people
2: MLB
0: like it. Some
2: TV.
1: Right. Right.
0: Some people don't. But
1: yeah.
0: But it's worked out for them, and the league's never been healthier. So that's great.
1: Yeah. There's Blaze right there. Look at
0: all right. There we go. Steve Azar on the Out of Bounds Show. 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You know what I find when I'm here? I don't know what's going on anywhere in the world. Like, I haven't watched TV. I haven't been on a computer other than when I'm on the show. It's like time stops when I come up here. Does that make sense?
1: No, it does. I mean,
0: I don't know if it does.
1: I think it's sort of how we function down here.
0: Yeah.
1: It's interesting. Definitely slower. It's definitely a lot slower for us these days. But I kind of like it. But, you know, every once in a while I'll get at a red light and it takes too long. And I'm going like, okay, Steve, relax. You used to be in Nashville.
0: Right.
1: You know, like there's one red light in town. I want to just take it out. Jackson, I'm going to take it out. I'll be the one.
0: I'm sure the
1: mayor. I'll pay the fine.
0: Your city councilman or somebody
1: just lasts forever.
0: We can get that done by lunch.
1: All we need is a bunch of roundabouts, but I don't think me or anybody else is capable of doing it.
0: Ah.
1: You know, it's so confusing, these roundabouts.
0: Okay, I want to switch gears again.
1: Okay, good.
0: We were talking food and doughs, and I didn't realize it opened in 1941, which is crazy. Steve Azar on the Out of Bounds Show. Sherman's is really good.
1: Oh, Sherman's. Yeah,
0: Wendy and I go every year for lunch.
1: Yeah. Yeah.
0: And we went yesterday. That place has got a fantastic menu.
1: Yeah.
0: It's got a good bar.
1: Yeah.
0: It's got a good vibe.
1: Allison Nimrod and Peter Nimrod bought it from Charles Sherman.
0: Okay.
1: Back in the day, it was more of a grocery store, and you could go in the back and get po' boys and all that. And then Charles turned it into a restaurant, which was down the street. And then...
0: Is that the Joe George Sherman family?
1: It's the... Well... Yeah, they're all kin.
0: Okay,
1: It was Charles. Yes, it is.
0: Okay,
1: it is. Cousins or brother? Maybe could be. Wait a minute, I'm getting confused here. Maybe brothers.
0: Okay,
1: but anyway, you're talking about Joe the clothier.
0: Yeah. George.
1: Yeah,
0: George Sherman.
1: That's the whole family.
0: And Joe, of course, was with McRae's forever. Then Viking. Yeah.
1: The only difference is one's a state guy and one's a Ole Miss guy.
0: No, they're both dogs.
1: No, not Charles.
0: Charles
1: is a rebel.
0: Yeah. Got it.
1: So, but they are a great family. They've been here for 1,000 years.
0: Right.
1: And anyway, so they've obviously we all grew up with each other.
0: Right.
1: And Charles was the best, but he just decided he'd been doing it for so long, you know, even from a kid. But he converted their grocery store with a little deli in the back to a full-blown restaurant.
0: Got it.
1: He was always in there, like Mike Matera at Lenore's.
0: Yeah.
1: You go into Lenore's, Mike's always there. And I think Mike probably got a lot of what he does from Charles and just the hospitality of it all, of seeing the owner walk around and check on you and all that.
0: Right.
1: I think it's a nice touch, you know. And
0: sure.
1: And Mike's obviously got that. And it's a good thing. But yeah, I'm glad you went there. It's good.
0: Well, we've been going the last few years.
1: Yeah.
0: We love it.
1: Yeah. It's good.
0: I think the menu's fun. It's got some great sandwiches and burgers and pizzas.
1: Good lasagna. Yeah, it's really, really good.
0: They've got a full bar. I mean, they had Elijah
1: Gus,
0: Craig,
1: Gus is back there, and he's been making drinks for everybody for 1,000 years.
0: Okay.
1: At different places.
0: I'll say this, because you're always here, you know, entertaining people. So when we go to eat lunch there, it's packed every time we go, Azar.
1: Yeah. And they'll have, like, they'll have, like, specials and all that. You know, we don't have a lot of places. There's a few. You know, Greenville, we're working on it. You know, we're trying.
0: So you got Doe's and Sherman's and the Country Club.
1: Doe's doesn't open during the day, but you have Scoops, which is a really great sandwich
0: place. I've been to Scoops.
1: Good burgers, good sandwiches.
0: Yeah, that's a fun little ice cream burger.
1: Yeah, they've
0: place.
1: Really made it work. They've grown, and they're busy. They're like, and then Cicero's in Leland.
0: Scoops
1: incredible.
0: Is right here.
1: You ever been to Cicero's?
0: No, I need to go.
1: In Stoneville, where all their Mississippi State Experimental Station is
0: huge
1: and all
0: research
1: that.
0: Research center.
1: And our buddy Ryan, he's incredible. He's had this place forever, and it is really good. Okay. And you know, it's just, it gets plenty of business because of where he's at with all the government stuff. It's called Cicero's.
0: How far is Stoneville from here?
3: 15 minutes.
0: How far is Cleveland from here?
3: 45 minutes.
0: Okay.
3: 40 minutes.
0: And 45 minutes. Does Cruz live there?
1: Cruz lives just outside of Cleveland, yeah.
0: Okay.
1: Boyle, Cleveland.
0: In the suburb.
1: And that's where he's built his place that you can go eat and all that, and more of a private supper club, sort of a private thing. But, yeah, it's good. And but, yeah, we've got –
0: So Cicero's in Cleveland. Is there a place in Stoneville?
1: Cicero's in Leland.
0: I mean, Cicero's in
1: Stoneville. That's where it is.
0: It's in Stoneville.
1: Yeah. Plenty of places in Cleveland. Cleveland's got a lot of places that are really good.
0: Yeah.
1: And there's one of the pizza place there that got a Michelin mention.
0: Okay.
1: In Cleveland.
0: I got to hit that up.
1: Yeah, it's good.
0: Well, what about across the river? Is there
1: Arkansas?
0: Is there anything
1: over
0: there?
1: Used to be the cow pen when we were growing up, and it went away.
0: Okay.
1: So you got to go to McGee. I think there's some places, but no, there's not much. In Louisiana, we're not far from there, you know.
0: Okay.
1: We're like sitting right on the edge of Arkansas, and then we can jump into Louisiana in 30 minutes, 34 minutes.
0: Right.
1: So hit Monroe's only 2 hours, 1 hour 45 away.
0: Okay.
1: So, yeah, so there's plenty of places you can go. But hey, it's tough to drive these days. Back in the day, I think people really took road trips to go eat and
0: right,
1: do whatever.
0: Right.
1: And drive home, and it's not obviously not a safe thing to do.
0: Right. I get it.
1: You've been partaking.
0: And it's not like y'all have a big Uber deal here.
1: We don't have Uber. No, you think I'm kidding. We don't have Uber.
2: Right. No way.
1: Come on.
0: That's why you're shuttling us around on all these buses.
1: You know, we have Starbucks and stuff like that. We have 7 Brew now.
0: Okay.
1: So that's the first coffee shop. Well, we've had some other, like, little mini. We got a couple other little small coffee shops, but we're not, you know. How are we doing on time?

0: sound check, and we got all this.
1: Oh, that's right. You're playing tonight.
0: And I got, you know, I do.
1: You got Cruz over my own here show rolling another, sushi. And
0: I have my
1: stuff.
0: Own show on another network, you know, Super Talk. So I got my 1 o'clock doing live. I'm doing my live show today.
1: Oh, cool.
0: Yeah. Yeah. I never do it live except for today.
1: Okay. I got you. Well, I appreciate you hanging out with us.
0: I love you, brother. You're the best. Thank you for all this you've done for us.
1: Well,
0: you're
1: thanks
0: amazing
1: for hosting us. And it's been awesome. I loved having dinner with you and Gwen last night. And we're out.
0: Love you,
1: we'll
0: brother.
1: We'll be back.
0: All right.

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0: 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Welcome in to the Out of Bounds Show, ESPN 105.9 The Zone. We are live from the Delta Soul Charity Golf Tournament, obviously hosted by Steve and Gwen Azar. And we had a great night last night at Doe's Steakhouse. And the men and women are getting ready to play some golf here at Greenville Country Club today and tomorrow. We got a big party here tonight, amazing food. David Cruz will cater it. It's going to be fantastic. If you've listened to my sports talk radio show in the last 20 years, you know one of my favorite players to ever watch play. I got to watch him play live, by the way. And then when you could get it on TV back in the 80s, but was Alex English out of the University of South Carolina. And he was drafted in the NBA, eventually ended up with the Denver Nuggets and became the leading scorer of the NBA in the 1980s. So Alex English joins us on the Out of Bounds Show. Good morning. How are you?
1: Good morning. Good morning. It's glad this is my first time in the Mississippi Delta, and yeah. I'm honored to be here.
0: How was last night?
1: Last night was great. The food was awesome. The atmosphere was awesome, and I enjoyed it.
0: Good.
1: Yeah.
0: So I got to ask you, when you got into the NBA, you hopped around a couple of times
1: right.
0: before getting to the Nuggets. Mm-hmm. Was there ever any doubt that you would become, in your mind, coming out of South Carolina, knowing that you had to move around a little bit? Was there ever any doubt that you would become a star and the prolific scorer that you became in the NBA?
1: Well, I have to admit, I didn't know what was going to happen. I just wanted to make it. And coming out of South Carolina as a second-round pick, you know, I had to work really hard to make the squad. I was drafted by Milwaukee as the second in the second round, and I was the second pick of two second-round picks. So it was tough, but I just loved the game and wanted to play and just felt like I was going to do it.
0: Okay, so you go from Milwaukee to Indiana
1: yes.
0: to the Nuggets.
1: Right.
0: What happened during that time that it kind of opened up for? Was it a coaching staff in Denver? Was it an assistant coach that worked with your game a little bit more? I know you played for Coach McGuire, and he was awesome mm-hmm. at South Carolina. Was there something that lined up to?
1: Well, it was a combination of a lot of things. I was blessed to be in the position that I was in with Milwaukee. They were just retooling after winning a championship with Kareem there. So I got an opportunity to play, and the best thing that happened to me was Wayne Embry.
0: Okay.
1: He was the general manager at that time. And I went in, and I worked hard, worked my tail off, and I got a call on the last day when they had to cut everybody. They had to cut down to, you know, get the squad at the right size. They called me in, and, you know, I said, oh, boy, this is it.
0: You thought you were cut.
1: I thought I was going to be cut. I get down to the arena. Brian Winters, my friend, took me down. I get into the I get into their office, and Wayne and Don Nelson, who was the coach at that time. Don Nelson was the coach. And he said, well, between the time that you left home and you got here, we changed our mind and we decided, you know, we were going to cut you, but we want to keep you. And they kept me that year, and, you know, that was like the beginning of my career because I really worked hard off season. I you know, became an integral part of the team at that time, and the next year we went on and were in the playoffs. So that was the beginning of my career.
0: Okay.
1: But when it came time to re-sign me, you know, the rules in the NBA had changed. You could become a restricted free agent, meaning that if you became a free agent, the team that you left, they could match the offer that you got from any other team.
0: Okay.
1: Indiana had made an offer to me at the end of my 2 years, and 130, 150, 170. And I said, hey, I can't turn this down. But the Bucks had the opportunity to match that offer. They decided not to. So I went on to Indiana and played there for 2.5 years.
0: Okay. And then you get traded to the Nuggets.
1: And I got traded to the Nuggets for George McGinnis, Bobby Jones. It was a whole mix.
0: Jones, who played for the 76ers?
1: Yes, he went to the 76ers. Bob, uh, George McGinnis came back to Indiana, and I went to Denver, where my college, my former college coach, Donnie Walsh, was the coach at that time, and he had my other assistant, Ben Job, and they knew what I could do and how I played. So I felt comfortable there.
0: At what year did you realize that you could be one of the best scorers in the NBA?
1: My first year there. Doug Moe had a different style. You know, we were like they are now. We pushed the ball up the floor every opportunity. We took good shots. We had an offensive system that allowed me to touch the ball, pass the ball, as well as score. So I got an opportunity to do that and played in that system and thrived in that system.
0: You had one of the best mid-range games in the history of basketball. You're in the Naismith Hall of Fame. I remember following you. I'd look at the box score every morning. I watched you play. But nobody could stop you in the 12 to 18-foot range. You could move without the ball.
1: Right.
0: You knew how to do that.
1: That was the key.
0: Okay.
1: Moving without the ball and moving against the opponent's initial defensive inertia.
0: Right.
1: And I learned how to do that and read it well, and that gave me like a little edge.
0: Right.
1: Other than out trying to outrun everybody and always moving. Because I was a thin guy.
0: You were, and you must have been in great. Were you always in great shape?
1: I was. I always pride myself on being in great shape in the summertime, and that was important for me as well.
0: So I remember looking at the box scores every morning, 83, 84, 85. Again, we're visiting with Alex English. He scored more points in the NBA than anybody in the 1980s. Y'all had a bunch of, 135 to 132 games, Alex. You and Adrian Dantley, the Jazz and the Nuggets and all this kind of stuff, and the Nuggets and the Lakers. I mean, y'all weren't scared to go over 115, 120 in a heartbeat.
1: Well, the Denver Nuggets still is in the record books for being in the highest-scoring game in NBA history. We were playing the Detroit Pistons, and I think it was 186, 184. They won after four overtimes.
0: Okay.
1: So it was our system was, as soon as the ball came through the net, we got it and we were gone.
0: Wow.
1: So it was a fast-paced game.
0: And fun.
1: Fun and loved it. And being in that mile-high altitude always played on the other team's mind.
0: Absolutely. All right, we're going to take a break. Alex English is going to join us for one more segment. Then he's going to hit golf balls because he's going to shoot nothing but birdies today.
1: Yeah.
0: And he was at Doe's last night. He enjoyed the tamales and the shrimp and the ribeye, the steaks. It was great. And we're so excited to have him.
1: And Naismith, the wine.
0: Yeah, and the vino was amazing. and it was flowing, that's for sure.
1: Yeah.
0: Alex English scored more points than anybody in the NBA in the 1980s, Naismith Hall of Fame, on ESPN 105.9 The Zone. We are live from the Delta Soul charity golf event hosted by Steve and Gwen Azar, who are wonderful people, and this event continues to grow. This is our 15th year to broadcast from here, and we're going to have a great time. We'll take a break, and Alex English will join us for one more quick 8-minute segment.

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0: Good morning. Welcome into the Out of Bounds Show, ESPN 105.9 The Zone. Naismith, Pro Basketball Hall of Famer, Alex English joining us on the show. He was an unbelievable player for the Denver Nuggets, and he didn't know this, obviously, but I followed him religiously as a kid, starting at 8 or 9 years old. Then I got to watch him play live in Washington, D.C. as a kid, and that changed my life. My dad somehow got us down on the court. I got a picture with Jeff Malone, and I got to see Alex English warm up before the game, and I thought I was watching God shoot hoops. So anyway, this is a big deal for me. I usually don't fanboy, but when it's somebody that I've been following since I was 7 years old, I have to kind of freak out about it. So also super nice guy, and we're so excited that he's here at the Delta Soul charity event with our friends Steve and Gwen Azar. So we were talking about the 80s and what a great era of hoops it was.
1: Yeah.
0: It was so much fun to watch you and Magic and Bird and all. And Adrian Dantley was another favorite. And Bernard King was another. So it was you first.
1: Small forwards.
0: Yes. And y'all, you know, the game was more nuanced. And because of y'all's mid-range, y'all were all different stylistically.
1: Yeah.
0: But because it was about the mid-range game, it was a beautiful part of everything moving around, you know, 8 to 10 feet from the basket all the way out to 18 to 20 feet, because it wasn't like it is today where you either shoot from 30 or you dunk.
1: Yeah.
0: And so it was a lot more nuanced and so on. But so what was it like when you got up and running and became one of the most prolific scorers in the NBA, and y'all would go into Los Angeles or they would come into y'all's place? What was it like to play against Magic and Kareem and Byron Scott and Worthy and those guys?
1: Well, it was exciting because at that time the Celtics and the Lakers were like the creme de la creme.
0: Right.
1: So when we played them and we were one of the teams that they feared the most because we were always pushing. And they had to run. Kareem had to run. Magic had to run.
0: Right.
1: So we had great games, and we played the Lakers in the in the Western Conference Finals, and we go out there because they were like always the top team. They beat us the first game, killed us the first game. Second game, we came back and beat them.
0: Oh wow!
1: So it was back then. It was 2-2, 1-1, 1 like it is now.
0: Right.
1: We go to Denver to play. And the first game in Denver in the first quarter, I go up for a rebound. Kareem goes up for a rebound. He gets the rebound, and he comes down and starts swinging his elbows, and he hits me in the thumb here and broke my thumb.
0: Oh, no.
1: So I was done. But that was the closest we got to making it to the finals. And, you know, we felt like we could beat the Lakers back then.
0: Sure. Yeah. I mean, y'all won a ton of games.
1: Yeah.
0: For – several years in a row, the way, you know. All right, so who would guard you
1: with the Lakers?
0: Yes,
1: most teams would try and put a taller guy on me because my jump shot was a different kind of jump shot. It was released at a high point, so they would put James Worthy on me.
0: Okay.
1: And then the other thing, when he couldn't stop me, then they would put Kurt Rambis, you know, they go to the physical part.
0: Right.
1: So it was different guys at different times, but James Worthy used to guard me the most. And he was pretty decent defender.
0: What were you and Adrian Dantley friends or college? I mean, I know you're
1: colleagues. We played against each other in college as well.
0: Oh, you did?
1: At Notre Dame. I was at South Carolina.
0: Okay.
1: We were independent, so we played each other.
0: Nice.
1: But he was – one of those enigmas because he was only about 6'4", 6'5", but he could score, you know, and he could score inside. Kind of like a Mark Aguirre type player.
0: Yes.
1: They had that big lower body. They were strong. They could shoot from the outside. So you had to play them honestly.
0: So you were playing a lot in Portland, Los Angeles, the Supersonics.
1: Yes.
0: I'm thinking of the West teams.
1: Phoenix.
0: Obviously Jazz and
1: Houston,
0: Phoenix. Yeah.
1: Dallas.
0: Right.
1: San Antonio.
0: Right.
1: Yeah.
0: Utah, Iceman.
1: Iceman. I think I've always told people the era that I played in was the greatest era of NBA basketball because you look at the players that came out
0: unbelievable
1: that 10-year span, especially at the small forward and the two guard.
0: Yeah.
1: But then, you know, there were some big guys that were pretty good. But, I mean, I could play one night against Larry Bird, and then another night have to play Bernard King, and then another night may have to play James Worthy, and
0: good
1: another
0: grief.
1: Night it might be Kelly Trepuker or an Adrian Dantley or Dominique Wilkins, and they were all different styles.
0: Right.
1: So you had to be able to, like, and we didn't play, like, we played some games, 5 games in 7 days, so we had a back to back to back.
0: And you were flying commercial.
1: And we're flying commercial.
0: You're not flying charter private.
1: Yeah, and you didn't always get first class.
0: Wow.
1: So yeah.
0: That's crazy to think about. Y'all were stars, but you were flying around.
1: Oh people. Yeah, and if you didn't get the exit row, the rookies always went in the back.
0: Right.
1: But I was a young player once, and, you know, if you didn't get the exit row seat, you were cramped.
0: And what are you, 6'8"?
1: 6'8".
0: Okay. So how would you could – because spacing and motion and everything, it's hard to, like, put you in as a certain position.
1: Mm-hmm.
0: How would you describe it?
1: I played the wing.
0: Okay.
1: Because when I played with the Nuggets the other guys on the other side of me, Kiki Vandeweghe was the same
0: yes.
1: kind of player that I was. So, you know, we were wings. And then the next time I got – the next guy that I got was Calvin Natt, who was more of a power guy, but he was smaller, and he would have to play the big, powerful guys. But, you know, we played the wing. I consider myself a small forward.
0: Okay, so a three. But
1: a
0: you
1: three.
0: Could – but in a way, you were almost – a 2-3-4.
1: But I had to play four some night.
0: Okay.
1: You know, I might have to go out Kevin McHale or
0: good grief.
1: Cornbread Maxwell. And, you know, that wasn't easy.
0: No. Alex English, Naismith Basketball Hall of Fame on the Out of Bounds Show live from the Delta Soul Charity Golf Event. 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All right, we got 2 minutes.
1: Okay.
0: You then got into the NBA Players Association, and
1: yeah.
0: you've also become an artist writer.
1: Yes, and an actor. I acted in the movie Amazing Grace and Chuck.
0: I love it.
1: Which was one of the proudest things I've done.
0: That's great. How long were you with the NBA Players Association?
1: From the time I was my third year in the league, 13 years. But as far as working there, though, I worked there for 9 years.
0: Did after you retired?
1: After I retired.
0: You worked there for 9 years?
1: Worked there for 9 years.
0: You worked with Kobe and all those guys.
1: In fact, you know, I developed a player program department at the NBA Players Association. And as we discussed,
0: that was gratifying and rewarding for you.
1: Yes, very gratifying.
0: Worked with Bill Walton's kids, Kobe,
1: yes.
0: getting the younger players
1: while they were in high school.
0: While they're in high school, the ability to transition into the NBA
1: right.
0: and think like adults and understand everything that was going on, right?
1: And you know, it's a strange thing. Before I came here 2 days ago, they still do that program, and it's like the best thing. They do it in South Carolina, and it's the top 100 players, and it's so advanced now, and the players are like unbelievable. So just to see that, you know, I had a part of the history and a part of the players that have come into the league for the last 20 years, 30 years.
0: Yeah.
1: So
0: congratulations to you. Thank you for your
1: Thank
0: time
1: you.
0: Today.
1: Thank
0: and
1: you.
0: Thanks for coming into the Delta Soul event.
1: My pleasure.
0: Alex English.
1: Thank you.
0: Naismith Hall of Fame on the Out of Bounds Show. Led the NBA in scoring in the 1980s. We'll be back in a second live from the Greenville Country Club. 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

0: 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And we are excited to welcome in Chief Cyrus Benn to the show. And it's been too long. First of all, how you doing?
1: Tell you, Bo, I had to come all the way to Greenville to catch up with you.
0: I know it. I know we're going to do a couple of these in July. And you've got fair season. I mean, and it is here.
1: It is here.
0: But first, I got to start with last night and the amazing dinner. How good were those steaks and tamales and shrimp?
1: I'm telling you, those does it.
0: Yeah.
1: And Steve and the crew, man, they put on a phenomenal event. So it was great. Of course, it was even top it off with great friendship
0: and
1: camaraderie with you guys.
0: That's right.
1: Man, it was a blast.
0: Celebrating the good stuff in Mississippi. Y'all have got a lot of great things going on at Pearl River Resort and then fair season. But I'd like to start first with the new school and how unbelievable and amazing what y'all have put together. Walk our listeners through what y'all have done up there.
1: Well, Choctaw Central High School has been there since 1963, beginning as a school that was operated by the Bureau of Indian Affairs. It was operated by the federal government, which we took over in the 90s. And so it's been needed for many years. We talked about as a tribal government, we've been talking about it for nearly 30 years for the need of building a new campus for our students. And, you know, that was when I got elected in 2019, you know, that was one of my top priorities, you know, that, you know, it, of course, it was a heavy lifting that I knew that was to be done. But with avenues that just opened up, and I'm very grateful for the first was groundbreaking. It was, man, it was not unlike any other groundbreaking.
0: Yeah,
1: it really was monumental. It was not so much personal, but just pride for the community, bringing something that's been needed for
0: which
1: so
0: is
1: long.
0: So valuable.
1: You know, over time, you know, we built a justice complex in 2006.
0: Right.
1: That was prior to my time and even in serving in leadership. And then, of course, when I was elected in 2007, we began planning for a new hospital. We opened it up in 2015. You know, so these are integral.
0: Game changers.
1: Yes. I mean, this is quality of life that and necessities for quality of life, right, such as education. And to be able to provide that resource and a place to build the foundations for our students and their careers, to equip them not only for their successes, but for the successes of the tribe.
0: Right.
1: I mean, it's a win-win all the way around.
0: Chief of the Mississippi Band of Choctaw Indians, Chief Cyrus Benn on the Out of Bounds Show, ESPN 105.9 The Zone. One thing with this new school, and you've got the big ribbon cutting coming up, is when I'm around you, you are big into education. I mean, this is something that's been a driving force for you. You're big into it. You, like you said, you want to give the young people as many opportunities as they can get. And this is a state-of-the-art campus and school that y'all are opening up.
1: Yeah, we definitely been very proud of it as a tribe. For myself, there's not enough words of excitement to elaborate, but – again, you know, you have to invest into a community. I mean, you look into any community, industries that want to come. They look at what one of the key elements that they got to check the list. What kind of education do you have? What kind of commitment do you have to education? But, you know, the tribe, I'm very blessed. Not only it start within my home, my parents, my father, my mother, it was priority, get your academics.
0: That's right.
1: And, you know, and that was embodied into my mind. I mean, it was snapped that, You know, and then the tribe, when we began the gaming industries, to be able to invest in tribal scholarship and providing continued education, that's something else we continue to do. So we invest annually over $6 million into that budget of tribal scholarship. That's just for higher education. And so, I know there's naysayers that this project is it's costly at $150 million project. But to me, when you calculate how many lives you will impact, it's priceless.
0: Yes.
1: That price is so minimal of how the long term.
0: For
1: generations, how many it will provide. And again, it's to be able to continue the progress and the excellence that we've been able to establish as the tribe.
0: Sure. Chief Cyrus Benn on the Out of Bounds Show, ESPN 105.9 The Zone, brought to you by Dancing Rabbit Golf Club. So another thing that you and I talk about when we see each other is all the youth sports and all the amazing athletes that are coming out of Neshoba County and other surrounding counties.
1: Right.
0: Okay. But, I mean, y'all have had unbelievable softball players, golf players. The list goes on and on. And I know you love sports, and you're you believe in the academic part, but also the sports part, because they blended together, they give you the accountability and discipline to be what you want to be in life.
1: Oh, definitely. You know, so many times sports is seen in a different spectrum to people, but to me, I've always utilized it as a life building.
0: Yes.
1: You got to be able to handle the criticism. You got to be able to be a team player.
0: Right.
1: You're gonna face hurdles and challenges, but it's kind of like playing in quarters. Sometimes it's not how you start, but how are you going to finish?
0: Right.
1: You know, or you may have a strong start and get a sluggish in the middle, but hey, collect yourself. And that's just in general. I mean, look at it, the economics that we're living in.
0: Sure.
1: You live long enough, you're going to live the highs. You're going to live the lows.
0: Absolutely.
1: And so, but sports.
0: Adversity. You face adversity.
1: But, you know, with sports in our community, I think it's the element that brings us together.
0: Yeah.
1: We're a very sociable tribe and very passionate. And, of course, the modern sports we do love.
0: Right.
1: But ultimately, you mentioned earlier, the fair coming up.
0: Yes. Let's talk about that.
1: Our game of Chantakabucha, Chomptaw Stickball.
0: Yes.
1: Now, that one there really gets passionate. So it's a lot of the talking. The brackets are set. So it's actually, we started last night. The state games of Mississippi.
0: Okay.
1: We do play youth. Our young children, they're playing co-ed.
0: Yeah.
1: So young talent already kicked it off. So, hearing the drum beats in the community, it's getting the buzz.
0: Butterflies.
1: Going. That's right.
0: Okay, so fair season. Y'all have kind of adjusted the schedule a little bit?
1: Well, the summer has changed. Usually it was the Choctaw Indian Fair, then the Neshoba County Fair.
0: Right.
1: But Neshoba County Fair has moved to June.
0: Right.
1: So they will be the first fair in the neighborhood. It used to be the whole month of July. Now, of course, Neshoba County Fair will be in the June, and we will be in the middle of June.
0: Yeah.
1: Middle of July, excuse me.
0: Right. And that's exciting, too.
1: I mean, very. It's great for the community from an economic standpoint.
0: Absolutely.
1: But it's just, the timing's great for us. I mean, that's all I've grown up. I mean, not attending so much in Neshoba County Fair, but Choctaw Fair was the highlight of the summer.
0: Right.
1: I mean, what better way for a young person that you get to celebrate your summer and have a fair, But it's just great for the community. It's like a big family reunion.
0: Yeah.
1: But at the same token, we want to showcase it. It is a public event.
0: Sure.
1: We bring in great talent for entertainment.
0: Yeah, you do.
1: Our cultural artisans are there.
0: And they do an amazing job.
1: And some beautiful, beautiful pieces of artwork that they make that I would encourage anyone to come check it out, from the basketry, the beadwork, but also showcasing other components of our culture, of the dancing. And of course, the artisans at times will be sitting there creating their artwork as well.
0: Right.
1: So you're not only just going and buying pieces, or opportunity to buy, but also to watch as it's being made in progress. But other competitions, we have cornhole, volleyball. Now, I'll tell you what, if you think you're big and bad enough, come join the Iron Warrior competition.
0: Hello. You better strap it on, right?
1: Oh, yes. Oh, yes. You better be well hydrated.
0: Chief Cyrus Benn on the Out of Bounds Show, ESPN 105.9 The Zone. I know you told me last night, when is the ribbon cutting?
1: July 14th.
0: July 14th.
1: And that's actually the first day of the fair. So,
0: okay, that's right.
1: I mean, what a grand time. We wanted, it's again, the biggest celebration for our community. to almost kicking it off, but also many times for our people that have moved away, that lives elsewhere.
0: That's right.
1: Are coming back home. So many of those are graduates of Choctaw Central High School, and an opportunity for them to come back and, you know, see this monumental moment for the tribe and the future generations.
0: It's a beautiful campus. Holy smokes. I mean, it says hello when you drive in from Jackson and Carthage, and it's great. All right, before we let you go, I know you're playing some golf. I want to talk about Dancing Rabbit Golf Club. Y'all have upgraded the clubhouse, continue to invest in the azaleas and the oaks. It has been a beautiful, beautiful place for people to do business, just like you said, enjoy themselves, play with their son, their daughter. Y'all have got an unbelievable youth program there. Y'all have produced some amazing golfers. How proud are you of that place?
1: You know, for myself, part of the azaleas, the first course, was my granny's house, the hole number 8, the fairway.
0: Wow.
1: was her home. That was right there where. So, you know, memories go deeper than a golf course.
0: Yes.
1: I mean, that's my childhood days that I ran through those woods prior to any thought of a golf course being built in the area, hunting in the area. But then I was a day one employee. And so Dancing Rabbit has always, you know, and I'm going to be honest, in 1996, I thought golf was crazy.
0: Right.
1: But I've learned it and just have a love for it, but it's definitely a love for Dancing Rabbit.
0: Right.
1: The course to me is one of the most beautiful courses. You don't even have to play at times. Just ride.
0: Yes.
1: Just the scenery and just to be able to see the wildlife. And of course, if you're a golfer now, it's a great course, and be careful. The rabbit might thump you.
0: 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Well, all right, we appreciate you. You got a busy summer. I mean, you got the Choctaw Indian Fair, you got the Neshoba County Fair, and you got the ribbon cutting for this absolutely beautiful new school and campus. Y'all've got momentum. Y'all are doing great things. And you are committed to continuing to take everything to another level.
1: Oh, yes. And we want to share with everyone, come on down to Perv Resort.
0: Yes.
1: All the amenities.
0: Yes.
1: It's a hot summer right now. Come on down and splash at Geyser Falls.
0: All the
1: daddies can send the ladies and the children to the water park. Hey, and tee it up. Get your tee time.
0: And go to the golf course. That's right. Geyser Falls is rocking. And don't forget about the saffron chowder and the unbelievable bone-in ribeye at Philip M. Steakhouse on the property of Pearl River Resort. Chief, thank you so much.
1: Bo, always great.
0: For taking some time today. Thanks for coming over and celebrating our friend Steve Azar, who's a wonderful person. He and Gwen have done a great job here. We appreciate you. And I like that Dancing Rabbit golf shirt. That's good looking. Chief Cyrus Ben on the Out of Bounds Show, ESPN 105.9 The Zone. They've got the Choctaw Indian Fair coming up. Then on the other side of 4th of July, they've got the Neshoba County Fair and the ribbon cutting for the new Choctaw Central campus, right?
1: That's correct.
0: All right.
1: That's correct. Right there on Highway 16. Come
0: right
1: visit us.
0: Right on Highway 16 before you go to Dancing Rabbit Inn and turn into Dancing Rabbit Golf Club. We're going to throw it to Jackson Meadows. 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The Zone. You can find us on Alexa and all that kind of stuff, as you know. But grab a seat. We'll be here for a couple hours. We're live from the Greenville Country Club for the Delta Soul charity golf event put on by Steve and Gwen Azar and all their amazing friends and volunteers. And Azar is with us. And cheers to you, man. Last night was fun. We had dinner at Doe's. What about
2: it?
0: We did.
2: We got to share a table.
0: Yeah.
2: It was wonderful, and it's good, and cheers. Cheers. Yeah. It's always good there, right?
0: Tamales. So we were talking earlier how good the tamales were.
2: Yeah, those is amazing. It's just a piece, big piece of history. You start looking on the walls and all the Mannings and you know, presidents, and it's just nuts, you know. Yeah. I back many years ago, I was doing shows at Willie every once in a while, and they'd bring up Doze, him and his team, and they said, "You live in that town?" I said, "Well, yeah, I grew up born and raised." They just thought that it was like novelty to anybody to be from there.
0: Willie Nelson?
2: Yeah, he loved it. Willie had been there before. It's sort of an interesting a place like Doze can be this conversation piece, no matter where you go off work. They're like, "Wait a minute, I've been to, or my friend has been there, or we've read about it."
0: Right.
2: And it's always that, you know, and then you've got Jim Henson and the Muppets.
0: Right.
2: And you're going like, how did all that come together in one, you know, there's many conversation points. We get to B.B. King and Elvis, and obviously the list goes on and on, Jimmy Rogers, and it never ends. There are Muddy Waters and it just the stories, but we can talk music all day, but with Food World, obviously Doze is very well known. Gwen and I went and took a, with our friend Dr. Neil and Paige Suarez, are good friends of ours. We were in New York visiting our chef daughter, and we wanted to check Peter Ruger's out, which is obviously one of those places. And the two have been compared to each other and have been rated ahead of each other in time. And I get it. It was really good.
0: Yeah.
2: They got more stuff, spinach and all that stuff and all that. But steak-wise, it was almost as good as Doze, but not quite.
0: Well, they were on point last night because the ribeyes were medium rare.
2: You're a ribeye guy.
0: Yes. It's my favorite cut.
2: But you like it Pittsburgh. What is it called?
0: I do. Pittsburgh rare.
2: Yeah. Explain that to your listeners that may not know what that is.
0: Well, and so what you're doing is you're searing the outside and leaving it pink and a little, not cold, but really, really rare.
2: But the outside's toasty.
0: Yes.
2: Right?
0: So you're going to do that on a broiler, or you're going to do that. I mean, you can do it on a grill.
2: Yeah.
0: Also, if you get your cast iron, super.
2: Oh, I do that.
0: Yeah.
2: I'm a cast iron. But you know what? Then they talk about carcinogens. I don't care. One day they're going to tell us carcinogens are good for us. I swear.
0: Yeah.
2: Like, I mean, whatever it is, right?
0: Right.
2: What do you think about? I mean, have I turned this into my radio show? Am I asking Jackson, am I asking the questions?
0: This is great. But have you had a Pittsburgh rare steak?
2: Yeah, with you at Pearl River Resort at
0: Philip M's. Yeah, yeah, yeah.
2: And every time I've gone to Philip M's since then, I've gotten obviously the chowder.
0: Yes.
2: Saffron chowder, which you turned me on, which is the greatest chowder on planet Earth.
0: It is.
2: There's nowhere I've ever had any. It's always consistently hot, you know?
0: Yes.
2: But Jackson, just hanging with us. Don't get so hungry. Don't leave us. But seriously, you turned me on to that, and I was like, wow.
0: Yeah. Yeah. So that's how I get my ribeye at Philip M's.
2: Yeah. Hey, listen, Philip M's can cook a steak.
0: Yes, they can.
2: Good.
0: Yes,
2: so good.
0: Good. Look, I mean, the filet's good, the New York strip and the ribeye, but I go with the ribeye 90% of the time.
2: Yeah, you boned in ribeye. Something. You do, like?
0: Yeah.
2: Yeah. Yeah, yeah, yeah.
0: Everybody, now, last night, the tamale, I know they're always good. So let me ask you this.
2: Yeah.
0: When was the first time that you went to how old were you?
2: So my parents, we had five of us.
0: Yeah.
2: And I don't think they would get steaks, and it'd be little thin things, and we'd eat them on Sunday.
0: Right.
2: We couldn't do it. The only time I was able to go to Doze is if you were the MVP. We had one guy at our school at St. Joe that had a Porsche.
0: Yeah.
2: And he had a 944, and he would take us when we won some big, you know, district or state or whatever. He would take us, and then the MVP could drive the Porsche, you know, take their day.
0: Right.
2: So anyway, so that was always a goal. So we were able to do that on a number of occasions. And St. Joe's always been good about raising money to take the students when they won a state championship or something. But I got to be honest with you, it wasn't something we did.
0: So it was open
2: in 1941.
0: What?
2: Yeah, 1941. Yeah, yeah. Got a big history.
0: Way before
2: Big
0: you.
2: Doe. So Little Doe is the third generation, and Charles, Jr. So they're still, you know, fairly young, younger than me. They were younger than me growing up. And don't say it, Jackson. I don't want to hear about age thing. Yeah. I love it. No, but now obviously we've caught up because we go there a lot.
0: Right.
2: Our kids, when we moved from Nashville, you know, they loved it. But they were going like, hey, didn't we just do that last week? And I was like, what is wrong with y'all? No, but they love it. You know, they you know, it's funny when they bring friends home, it's on the agenda. You know, we go Christmas, we go do it. We, you know, it's just part of our traditions. that's become, you know.
0: When you go during Christmas, do you see everybody in town?
2: Everybody.
0: Okay.
2: Everybody's there.
0: That, like, if it's you hit it on December 15th or 18th, you're going to run into.
2: It is hilarious.
0: Okay.
2: Yeah. We always do it like the 20th or 21st.
0: Got it.
2: And it is packed with everybody. There's nobody you don't know.
0: Mm-hmm.
2: And family's there and everything. And it's just what it's just what happens.
0: Very
2: so it becomes
0: festive.
2: Like, it feels festive, almost like Del Sol, you know. But now, listen, it's on steroids. The way we do it.
0: I mean, you go to every table.
2: And everybody, you know everybody by now, Bo.
0: Yeah. I mean, but. I mean,
2: you've been doing this for 15 years.
0: You do two sittings. Last night, you did two sittings at Doe's that were packed.
2: Yeah.
0: 6 o'clock.
2: We sold almost. We had almost, the first one was never quite as packed, but I think we did about 195 seats.
0: Got it.
2: Pretty good.
0: Right? Okay. Yeah, it's unreal what they can do out of that
2: but
0: kitchen.
2: It's one guy cooking, Wade Fertizzi. He just became a chef. And he's unbelievable. And he's sitting there. He's got all steaks piled up, you know.
0: Right.
2: And he goes, I guess I better go. He was talking to us. Remember, he goes, between, I guess I better go. I got to go ahead and start cooking. But how does he get them all out to all the tables?
0: I don't know.
2: They're just, they're slinging
0: just,
2: out.
0: It's just food coming. And kind of, I like the way y'all decided to do it years ago.
2: Yeah, it's family style, right?
0: Right. That way they're just, right when you sit down, they've got tamales and shrimp on you. Just
2: you think
0: boom.
2: That we made some folks hungry right now? Listen to this. This is our goal.
0: There's no question.
2: It's our
0: because
2: goal.
0: It's, you know, it's already 9:40.
2: Yeah. I tell you what, it's good. You know, I love the fact that I don't
0: this
2: have
0: Tito's
2: to play
0: Bloody
2: golf
0: Mary
2: today.
0: Is good.
2: The Tito's Bloody Mary.
0: Yeah.
2: It is Tito's.
0: Yeah.
2: But what's with Tito's?
0: I don't have to be me till Monday.
2: It's a marriage.
0: That's right.
2: It's a marriage. No, it is good this morning. She shakes it up out there, Danny.
0: Yeah.
2: She's at her bar out there, and she's shaking them up, and Chef David Cruz taught her how to do it, and she can do it. It's really cold.
0: I like the fact that you set up that Bloody Mary and Mimosa bar out there on the
2: isn't it great?
0: Patio deck thing. That's cool.
2: It's been amazing, man. Bo, so...
0: By the way, Steve Azar on the Out of Bounds show.
2: You.
0: We're live from Delta Soul. ESPN 105.9 The Zone, brought to you by Pearl River Resort. We'll have Chief Cyrus Ben at 10:15, and then we're going to hopefully have Alex English at 10 and 10:30 or one or the other. 10's a short segment.
2: Alex just texted and said 10 a.m.
0: Perfect. But then I'm going to have to hold him again until 10:30, if he'll let me.
2: Well, he's 10 to 10:30. Can you do that?
0: Well, I got Chief at 10:15.
2: Oh, 10:15. Oh, okay.
0: But I can maybe move the Chief till 10:30.
2: Are we talking about this live on the air, Chief?
0: We are.
2: We may need to. Because
0: I think
2: Alex wants to go hit some balls, he said.
0: Oh.
2: So let's. I'll hug on the Chief for a little bit.
0: While
2: we do that. And
0: okay.
2: Take that, move that.
0: Perfect.
2: Jackson?
3: It's good
2: that's
3: stuff.
2: Called a curve, that's called a curveball.
3: It's called hitting another part.
2: That's right.
0: You know what I was thinking about? By the way, the text line, the Golden Moon Casino text line, if y'all have a question for Steve or I. 6-0.

0: And it is insane. So when he was a kid at 3 years old, no, three, sorry, third grade, you know when everybody used to make us do math and show you how you got to an answer?
1: Yeah.
0: He wouldn't show you. He would just put the answer. And they thought he was cheating. And so nobody could understand it. You know, you have to do it this way. He was looking at it. He added everything from the left to right rather than the right to left and carry your numbers. And he said, and so he showed me this before.
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0: All right, good morning. Welcome in to the Out of Bounds Show, ESPN 105.9 The Zone. We are live from the Delta Soul Charity Golf Tournament, obviously hosted by Steve and Gwen Azar. And we had a great night last night at Doe's Steakhouse. And the men and women are getting ready to play some golf here at Greenville Country Club today and tomorrow. We got a big party here tonight, amazing food. David Cruz will cater it. It's going to be fantastic. If you've listened to my sports talk radio show in the last 20 years, you know one of my favorite players to ever watch play. I got to watch him play live, by the way. And then when you could get it on TV back in the 80s, but was Alex English out of the University of South Carolina. And he was drafted in the NBA, eventually ended up with the Denver Nuggets and became the leading scorer of the NBA in the 1980s. So Alex English joins us on the Out of Bounds Show. Good morning. How are you?
1: Good morning. Good morning. It's glad this is my first time in the Mississippi Delta, and yeah. I'm honored to be here.
0: How was last night?
1: Last night was great. The food was awesome. The atmosphere was awesome, and I enjoyed it.
0: Good.
1: Yeah.
0: So I got to ask you, when you got into the NBA, you hopped around a couple of times
1: right.
0: before getting to the Nuggets. Mm-hmm. Was there ever any doubt that you would become, in your mind, coming out of South Carolina, knowing that you had to move around a little bit, was there ever any doubt that you would become a star and the prolific scorer that you became in the NBA?
1: Well, I have to admit, I didn't know what was going to happen. I just wanted to make it. And coming out to South Carolina as a second-round pick, you know, I had to work really hard to make the squad. I was drafted by Milwaukee in the second round, and I was the second pick of two second-round picks. So it was tough, but I just loved the game and wanted to play and just felt like I was going to do it.
0: Okay, so you go from Milwaukee to Indiana
1: yes.
0: to the Nuggets.
1: Right.
0: What happened during that time that it kind of opened up? Was it a coaching staff in Denver? Was it an assistant coach that worked with your game a little bit more? I know you played for Coach McGuire, and he was awesome mm-hmm. at South Carolina. Was there something that lined up to open
1: Well, it was
0: up?
1: A combination of a lot of things. I was blessed to be in the position that I was in with Milwaukee. They were just retooling after winning a championship with Kareem there. So I got an opportunity to play, and the best thing that happened to me was Wayne Embry.
0: Okay.
1: He was the general manager at that time. And I went in and I worked hard, worked my tail off, and I got a call on the last day when they had to cut everybody. They had to cut down to, you know, get the squad at the right size. They called me in, and, you know, I said, oh, boy, this is it.
0: You thought you were cut.
1: I thought I was going to be cut. I get down to the arena. Brian Winters, my friend, took me down. I get into the their office, and Wayne and Don Nelson, who was the coach at that time. Don Nelson was the coach. And he said, well, between the time that you left home and you got here, we changed our mind and we decided, you know, we were going to cut you, but we want to keep you. And they kept me that year. And, you know, that was like the beginning of my career because I really worked hard all season. You know, became an integral part of the team at that time, and the next year we went on and were in the playoffs. So that was the beginning of my career.
0: Okay.
1: But when it came time to re-sign me, you know, the rules in the NBA had changed. You could become a restricted free agent, meaning that if you became a free agent, the team that you left, they could match the offer that you got from any other team.
0: Okay.
1: Indiana had made an offer to me at the end of my 2 years, and 130, 150, 170. And I said, hey, I can't turn this down. But the Bucks had the opportunity to match that offer. They decided not to. So I went on to Indiana and played there for 2.5 years.
0: Okay. And then you get traded to the Nuggets.
1: And I got traded to the Nuggets for George McGinnis, Bobby Jones. It was a whole mix.
0: Jones, who played for the 76ers?
1: Yes, he went to the 76ers. Bob, George McGinnis came back to Indiana, and I went to Denver, where my college, my former college coach, Donnie Walsh, was the coach at that time, and he had my other assistant, Ben Job, and they knew what I could do and how I played. So I felt comfortable there.
0: At what year did you realize that you could be one of the best scorers in the NBA?
1: My first year there. Doug Moe had a different style. You know, we were like they are now. We pushed the ball up the floor every opportunity. We took good shots. We had an offensive system that allowed me to touch the ball, pass the ball, as well as score. So I got an opportunity to do that and played in that system and thrived in that system.
0: You had one of the best mid-range games in the history of basketball. You're in the Naismith Hall of Fame. I remember following you. I'd look at the box score every morning. I watched you play. But nobody could stop you in the 12 to 18-foot range. You could move without the ball.
1: Right.
0: You knew how to do that.
1: That was the key.
0: Okay.
1: Moving without the ball and moving against the opponent's initial defensive inertia.
0: Right.
1: And I learned how to do that and read it well, and that gave me like a little edge.
0: Right.
1: Other than out trying to outrun everybody and always moving. I was a thin guy.
0: You were, and you must have been in great. Were you always in great shape?
1: I was. I always pride myself on being in great shape in the summertime, and that was important for me as well.
0: So I remember looking at the box scores every morning, 83, 84, 85. Again, we're visiting with Alex English. He scored more points in the NBA than anybody in the 1980s. Y'all had a bunch of, 135 to 132 games,
1: Yeah.
0: Alex. You and Adrian Dantley, the Jazz and the Nuggets and all this kind of stuff, and the Nuggets and the Lakers. I mean, y'all weren't scared to go over 115, 120 in a heartbeat.
1: Well, the Denver Nuggets still is in the record books for being in the highest-scoring game in NBA history. We were playing the Detroit Pistons, and I think it was 186, 184 they won. After four overtimes.
0: Okay.
1: So it was our system was, as soon as the ball came through the net, we got it and we were gone.
0: Wow.
1: So it was a fast-paced game.
0: And fun.
1: Fun and loved it. And being in that mile-high altitude always played on the other team's mind.
0: Absolutely. All right, we're going to take a break. Alex English is going to join us for one more segment. Then he's going to hit golf balls. Because he's going to shoot nothing but birdies today.
1: Yeah.
0: And he was at Doe's last night. He enjoyed the tamales and the shrimp and the ribeye, the steaks. It was great. And we're so excited to have him.
1: And Naismith, the wine.
0: Yeah, and the vino was amazing. and it was flowing, that's for sure.
1: Yeah.
0: Alex English scored more points than anybody in the NBA in the 1980s, Naismith Hall of Fame. On ESPN 105.9 The Zone, we are live from the Delta Soul charity golf event hosted by Steve and Gwen Azar, who are wonderful people, and this event continues to grow. This is our 15th year to broadcast from here, and we're going to have a great time. We'll take a break, and Alex English will join us for one more quick 8-minute segment.

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0: Good morning. Welcome into the Out of Bounds Show, ESPN 105.9 The Zone. Naismith, Pro Basketball Hall of Famer, Alex English joining us on the show. He was an unbelievable player for the Denver Nuggets, and he didn't know this, obviously, but I followed him religiously as a kid, starting at 8 or 9 years old. Then I got to watch him play live in Washington, D.C. as a kid, and that changed my life. My dad somehow got us down on the court. I got a picture with Jeff Malone, and I got to see Alex English warm up before the game, and I thought I was watching God shoot hoops. So anyway, this is a big deal for me. I usually don't fanboy, but when it's somebody that I've been following since I was 7 years old, I have to kind of freak out about it. So also super nice guy, and we're so excited that he's here at the Delta Soul charity event with our friends Steve and Gwen Azar. So we were talking about the 80s and what a great era of hoops it was.
1: Yeah.
0: It was so much fun to watch you and Magic and Bird and all. And Adrian Dantley was another favorite. And Bernard King was another. So it was you first.
2: All forwards.
0: Yes. And y'all, you know, the game was more nuanced. And because of y'all's mid-range, y'all were all different stylistically.
2: Yeah.
0: But because it was about the mid-range game, it was a beautiful part of everything moving around, you know, 8 to 10 feet from the basket all the way out to 18 to 20 feet, because it wasn't like it is today where you either shoot from 30 or you dunk.
2: Yeah.
0: And so it was a lot more nuanced and so on. But so what was it like when you got up and running and became one of the most prolific scorers in the NBA, and y'all would go into Los Angeles or they would come into y'all's place? What was it like to play against Magic and Kareem and Byron Scott and Worthy and those guys?
2: Well, it was exciting because at that time the Celtics and the Lakers were like the creme de la creme.
0: Right.
2: So when we played them and we were one of the teams that they feared the most because we were always pushing and they had to run. Kareem had to run. Magic had to run.
0: Right.
2: So we had great games, and we played the Lakers in the Western Conference Finals, and we go out there because they were like always the top team. They beat us the first game, killed us the first game. Second game, we came back and beat them.
0: Oh, wow.
2: So it was back then it was 2-2-1-1-1 like it is now.
0: Right.
2: We go to Denver to play, and the first game in Denver in the first quarter, I go up for a rebound. Kareem goes up for a rebound. He gets the rebound, and he comes down and starts swinging his elbows, and he hits me in the thumb here and broke my thumb.
0: Oh, no.
2: So I was done. But that was the closest we got to making it to the finals. And, you know, we felt like we could beat the Lakers back then.
0: Sure. Yeah. I mean, y'all won a ton of games.
2: Yeah.
0: For several years in a row. The way, you know, all right, so – who would guard you?
2: With the Lakers?
0: Yes.
2: They put most teams would try and put a taller guy on me because of my jump shot was a different kind of jump shot. It was released at a high point, so they would put James Worthy on me.
0: Okay.
2: And then the other thing, when he couldn't stop me, then they would put Kurt Rambis. You know, they go to the physical part.
0: Right.
2: So. It was different guys at different times, but James Worthy used to guard me the most, and he was pretty decent defender.
0: What were you and Adrian Dantley?
2: Yes.
0: Friends or
2: yes.
0: I mean, I know your
2: we played colleagues. Against each other in college as well.
0: Oh, you did?
2: At Notre Dame. I was at South Carolina.
0: Okay.
2: We were independent, so we played each other.
0: Nice.
2: But he was one of those enigmas because he was only about 6'4", 6'5". But he could score, you know, and he could score inside. Kind of like a Mark Aguirre type player.
0: Yes.
2: They had that big lower body. They were strong. They could shoot from the outside. So you had to play them honestly.
0: So you were playing a lot in Portland, Los Angeles, the Supersonics.
2: Yes.
0: I'm thinking of the West teams.
2: Phoenix.
0: Obviously Jazz and
2: Houston,
0: Phoenix. Yeah.
2: Dallas.
0: Right.
2: San Antonio.
0: Right.
2: Yeah.
0: Iceman.
2: I think I've always told people the era that I played in was the greatest era of NBA basketball because you look at the players that came out
0: unbelievable
2: that 10-year span. especially at the small forward and the two guard.
0: Yeah.
2: But then, you know, there were some big guys that were pretty good. But, I mean, I could play one night against Larry Bird, and then another night I have to play Bernard King, and then another night I may have to play James Worthy, and another night it might be Kelly Trepuka or an Adrian Dantley or Dominique Wilkins, and they were all different styles.
0: Right.
2: So you had to be able to, like, and we didn't play, like, we played some games, 5 games in 7 days. So we had a back-to-back-to-back.
0: And you were flying commercial.
2: And we're flying commercial.
0: You're not flying charter private.
2: Yeah. And you didn't always get first class.
0: Wow.
2: So. Yeah.
0: That's crazy to think about. Y'all were stars, but you were flying around.
2: Oh, people. Yeah. And if you didn't get the exit row, the rookies always went in the back.
0: Right.
2: But I was a young player once, and, you know, if you didn't get the exit row seat, you were cramped.
0: And what are you, 6'8"?
2: 6'8".
0: Okay. So how would you could, because spacing and motion and everything, it's hard to, like, put you in as a certain position. Mm-hmm. How would you describe it?
2: I played the wing.
0: Okay.
2: Because when I played with the Nuggets, the other guys on the other side of me, Kiki Vandeweghe was the same kind of player that I was. So, you know, we were wings. And then the next guy that I got was Calvin Natt, who was more of a power guy, but he was smaller, and he would have to play the big, powerful guys. But, you know, we played the wing. I consider myself a small forward.
0: Okay, so a three. But a you three. Could, but in a way, you were almost a 2-3-4.
2: Yes, I had to play four some night.
0: Okay.
2: You know, I might have to go out Kevin McHale or
0: good grief.
2: Cornbread Maxwell. And, you know, that wasn't easy.
0: No. Alex English, Naismith Basketball Hall of Fame on the Out of Bounds Show live from the Delta Soul Charity Golf Event. 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All right, we got 2 minutes.
2: Okay.
0: You then got into the NBA Players Association, and you've also become an artist writer.
2: Yes, and an actor. I acted in the movie Amazing Grace and Chuck.
0: I love it.
2: Which was one of the proudest things I've done.
0: That's great. How long were you with the NBA Players Association?
2: From the time I was my third year in the league, 13 years. But as far as working there, though, I worked there for 9 years.
0: Did after you retired?
2: After I retired.
0: You worked there for 9 years?
2: Worked there for 9 years.
0: You worked with Kobe and all those guys.
2: In fact, you know, I developed a player program department at the NBA Players Association. And as we discussed,
0: that was gratifying and rewarding for you.
2: Very gratifying.
0: Worked with Bill Walton's kids, Kobe, getting the younger players
2: while they're in high school,
0: the ability to transition into the NBA and think like adults and understand everything that was going on. Right.
2: And, you know, it's a strange thing. Before I came here 2 days ago, they still do that program, and it's like the best thing. They do it in South Carolina, and it's the top 100 players, and it's so advanced now, and the players are, like, unbelievable. So just to see that, you know, I had a part of the history and a part of the players that have come into the league for the last 20 years, 30 years.
0: Yeah.
2: So,
0: congratulations to you. Thank you for your time today.
2: Thanks
0: for coming into the Delta Soul event.
2: My pleasure.
0: Alex English.
2: Thank you.
0: Naismith Hall of Fame on the Out of Bounds Show. Led the NBA in scoring in the 1980s. We'll be back in a second live from the Greenville Country Club. 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

0: 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And want to welcome you in. We're live from the Greenville Country Club for the Delta Soul. Steve and Gwen Azar hosting us once again. 15 years. This is the 15th Delta Soul charity golf event in Greenville, Mississippi. We had a great dinner last night in Leland, Mississippi at a B&B. And that was awesome. Two bars in there were absolutely gorgeous. Screamed Delta, and I told Azar, kind of the speakeasy reminds me a little bit of Chateau Marmont, and Azar perked up on that. But dinner was great. Tonight we'll do Doze. A lot of the guys are already here, men and women playing golf and getting ready for the big Delta Soul charity golf tournament too, because they want to win it. And so they'll fire off tomorrow morning for the real deal and Saturday. And then Azar and all these musicians will play and sing, and we'll raise money for arts programs in the Mississippi Delta. They've raised over $1.5 million, and which is super, super awesome too. So we're glad to be here. And we've got another special guest on the show, Richard Karn. Tool Time, Home Improvement, Family Feud, among many, many other things. Super close to Steve Azar. And Richard joins us on the Out of Bounds Show. Good morning, my man. How you doing?
1: Good morning. How you guys doing?
0: Good. So Azar told me you're from Seattle.
1: I am.
0: Okay. So you grew up a rap. First of all, Super Bowl champs.
1: Super Bowl champs this year. And, you know, it wasn't a mistake. It wasn't. They earned that. I really feel like they did,
0: yeah.
1: You know, but I grew up in Seattle before the Seahawks, before the Mariners.
0: Right.
1: You know, we had Six Stadium there with the Pilots.
0: And so, but you, obviously you went into being a Seahawks fan.
1: Oh, yeah.
0: Mariners, Supersonics. I loved those uniforms with Gary Payton and Sean Kemp. And those crazy
1: downtown Freddie Brown.
0: Yeah.
1: I had my own golf tournament in Seattle for cancer research, the Fred Hutchinson and the Overlake Hospitals, and we also had a baseball game and a basketball game. I mean, I got a bunch of the, you know, Slick was there, and so was Detlef. We had celebs playing against.
0: That's cool.
1: Pros, yeah.
0: Steve Largent. I mean, he was one of the first. Stars.
1: Largent was, well, he and Zorn, you know, they were like the first cool couple,
0: yeah.
1: the two guys that could pass and catch and just know each other's mind.
0: Yeah. Hey, what year did the Seahawks, Jackson, will you look that up? What year the Seahawks?
1: I should know this, but.
0: When they got, I'd like to know when they got all three franchises, Jay Money. Tell me when the Seahawks, the Mariners, and the Supersonics, whatever it was chronologically. Tell me when they were dropped.
1: I think
0: into
1: it was
0: Seattle.
1: The Supersonics first, but
0: okay.
1: I could be wrong.
0: Oh, y'all may have scored the Supersonics maybe early in the 70s or something like that.
1: And maybe we're going to get them back, or at least a facsimile.
0: You're right.
1: You know, there might be a team going back to Seattle.
0: Yeah. Okay, Mariners were 77. And so when I was in college in the 90s, I can remember watching Buehner, A-Rod, Griffey, when they went on that run in the mid-90s and they had those teams that were battling the Yankees, that was a ton of fun.
1: Yeah, yeah.
0: Wow, they were early.
1: Yeah, they were early.
0: That was before the merger. So that was before
1: and
0: the
1: ABA.
0: And they
1: played in the Coliseum, which was the, you know, right there at the World's Fair,
0: okay.
1: That was built for that area. And, you know, by the time we had built a stadium for the Seahawks and another stadium for the Mariners, the third stadium, I think Seattle just kind of balked at the cost, and that's how we lost the Sonics.
0: I gotcha. Okay. All right. Seahawks were 74. Wow. I can remember them in the 80s. That's when I start remembering things. Richard Karn on the Out of Bounds Show, ESPN 105.9 The Zone. So, but – speaking of y'all this past year, awesome on defense, in the trenches, running game, holy smokes, and physically y'all just wore people out. Yeah. Richard.
1: Yeah. And we had a quarterback that
0: Darnold played well.
1: Had not done well at other franchises or whatever, and so he was like sort of written off. Yeah. But you know, he had some grit. He took it to the to the field.
0: So who's your out of Ken Griffey Jr., Steve Largent, you mentioned Zorn, and I know I'm missing.
1: And you can't forget Sonny Sixkiller.
0: I don't know who that.
1: I know you don't, because that's University of Washington.
0: Okay, so the first guy that I remember there, and I was obsessed with him, and I've had him on the show, is Warren Moon.
1: Yes,
0: I think he's one of the most underrated quarterbacks in the history of
1: and a good-looking guy.
0: Yeah.
1: Yeah, that's right. It's just, you know, you don't say that a lot about people, but he walks in the room and go, that guy's good looking.
0: And a great, I mean, he had to go to the Canadian Football League and dominate before the NFL was ready to have African-Americans at quarterback. And then he comes in for the Oilers, and he's unbelievable, and then ends up at the Vikings, and he's amazing.
1: We had him on Tool Time.
0: Did you really?
1: Yeah, we had him on Tool. We had a lot of sports guys on Tool Time. We could get away with that because it was, you know, it was fiction. It was TV. But, I mean, we had...
0: Did you set that up?
1: No.
0: Okay.
1: The producers went out and found guys. We had a Super Bowl episode where we had all these different guys, and we were doing housing projects in Atlanta. What's the Jimmy Carter's putting houses together for
0: I know what you're talking about. He's been doing that since he left the presidency.
1: Yeah.
0: Okay.
1: Yeah, but, you know, we...
0: Okay. Houses for Humanity? Habitat for Humanity. Yeah. Wow, that's impressive.
1: Yeah, we had George Foreman on the show.
0: You had Foreman on the show? That's cool.
1: Yeah.
0: Okay. So what year did Tool Time start, roughly?
1: Well, we filmed the pilot in 91.
0: Okay.
1: In April of 91, and then it has to go through the gauntlet of advertisers, whether or not the show's going to get picked up.
0: Right.
1: This and that, and it got picked up, and we started filming in July of 91.
0: When did you realize that it was going to go? Like that it was really going to take.
1: I don't know if I realized. I didn't know how to realize that.
0: Okay.
1: All of my background had been theater. I went through the program at the University of Washington, which was a really, you know, like top three in the country at that time.
0: Right.
1: And I moved to New York because that's where I thought,

0: my talents lie are on stage in theater. So I went to New York, and I had some contacts because of the school. The League of Professional Training Programs had auditions for us in New York, so I had contacts and things like that. It didn't even occur to me to stay on my same coast and go down to California and try out TV and film. That wasn't in my mindset.
1: Right.
0: So by the time I moved to LA in 1990,
1: okay,
0: and I got this show, I was doing shows that lasted 8 weeks, two months, a summer, and then it's over. So I didn't have the concept of something that could go for 8 seasons, 8 years.
1: Right.
0: That was like, really? Wow. So I knew when we were rehearsing it, it was hysterical. It was funny. And Tim was new to this. I mean, he had commanded stage, 10,000 people, audiences for his stand-up, but he was a little nervous about being in front of a camera, and I felt like it was my job to make him feel comfortable. Just be positive and don't try to upstage anything like that. That's Al. That's why Al became Al, is that he wasn't trying to be funny. He wasn't trying to. He was doing his job.
1: Right.
0: And his job was to corral Tim.
1: Right.
0: Because he knew Tim.
1: Which was hilarious.
0: Which, and the writers wrote into that. I got to help.
1: Everything y'all did was funny.
0: Yeah. Well, that's because I'm funny.
1: Right.
0: But I don't say that as an ego. It's just I'm funny.
1: Right.
0: And I know when not to be. When to be funny so that the other guy can be funnier.
1: Did you, and we're visiting with Richard Karn on the Out of Bounds show, ESPN 105.9 The Zone. We're live from Stephen Gwynn Azar's Delta Soul charity event, where we're going to party, raise money, play golf, and listen to live music and eat great food throughout the weekend. Richard Karn joining us on the Out of Bounds show. Before y'all were cast, did you know Tim Allen, or did you just get cast in it and then y'all met each other?
0: I met Tim at the table reading.
1: Wow.
0: Now, I did go and watch his Men Are Pigs video tour on Showtime, I think it was.
1: Okay.
0: And I'm watching him, and he's doing the whole thing about going to Sears and eating dinner with his brothers and grunting, that whole thing, and it was funny. But I had met the producers, Matt Williams, David McFadzie, and Carmen Finestra, in Indiana, New Harmony, Indiana, at a playwright's convention conference, where they were there as mentors to writers so that writers could hear their works in progress. And I was an actor. I was just there to help them out. And that's when I met those guys. And that was maybe 3-4 years before Home Improvement.
1: Okay.
0: So when I found out about Home Improvement, I call them.
1: Really?
0: Yeah. I said, how come you didn't bring me in? They go, well, you're too much like Tim.
1: Oh, wow.
0: And we need somebody taller. We need somebody older, maybe. Your energies are very similar. And we cast Stephen Tobolowsky, who was the guy from Groundhog Day.
1: Ah, okay.
0: Ned, the life insurance salesman. And that's who they wanted. Somebody older, taller, different than Tim. But then Stephen was doing a play in New York and couldn't do the pilot, so they called me back. Carmen calls me and goes, so Rick, do you still have that beard? And I go, yeah. She says, well, we might want to use you for the pilot. And I go, great, because my wife is pregnant. and I'm going, and this is a great job. I've never done a pilot. So I didn't have to go through network people, sitting there watching you and,
1: right.
0: He's too fat. He's too, his voice, that's weird. All that kind of stuff. I just stepped in and was there in the background as Al Borland. He didn't even have a last name. He was just Al.
1: It was just Al.
0: And the character's name in the script was Glenn. So Stephen was going to come back and play Tim's assistant, Glenn. And I'm just stepping in as Al for the pilot.
1: Unbelievable. So how we're visiting with Richard Karn on the Out of Bounds show, ESPN 105.9 The Zone. You mentioned theater and Broadway prior to getting your break with Tim and that group in 1991.
0: Yeah.
1: How competitive, when you left the University of Washington and you got going, how competitive was theater and Broadway in New York?
0: It's so big that you can't think of it in that term.
1: Okay.
0: you can't. Otherwise, you are just, you know, you will be shivering in your apartment and afraid to go out.
1: Right.
0: There's just so much. Every year, new groups of actors are coming in from school and, right. and like that, or not school, just showing up. And I moved to New York, and I got a Michelob beer commercial my first week.
2: What?
0: I know. Weekends were made for Michelob back in the 1980.
2: Okay.
0: It was the campaign, and my first week, I got a Michelob beer commercial, paid my rent for 2 years. And I'm thinking, oh, well, this isn't hard. And then my agents are setting me up for something on Broadway. And so I'm going up against Tim Curry for Amadeus. I'm going up against just one of the first replacement casts for Saturday Night Live. I had no clue how to show, because I didn't do improv. I didn't write my own characters. I had no idea. I did a comic monologue for Lorne Michaels, and I think he just looked at me. He gave me. I look back at it, and he was like cleaning his nails with a stiletto, like a switchblade
1: Good
0: stiletto.
1: Lord.
0: And you know, that was material right there. I could have just started ripping on that.
1: Right.
0: It didn't even occur to me.
1: Right. Okay. So you do Broadway and you do theater, then you get your break, and then things take off with Tool Time, right?
0: Yeah. Yeah. Well, there's, like I said, there's like little breaks along the way, and you know, one thing leads to the other, leads to the other, leads to the other.
1: So what's your favorite? Now that you've had such a long, successful career, do you like going back and doing theater or Broadway? Do you like the, whatever it is, 26 episodes a year? Or do you like, I know you've done movies. Which one is?
0: Well, I'll tell you what. Yeah, you know, my son was born the first season of Home Improvement. So I had opportunity to do theater, but it felt disingenuous of me to just leave and be gone every night. You know, that's bath time, that's reading time,
1: right.
0: that's all these things. And so I didn't do theater for like 20 years. I just kind of stayed away from it. And then my son goes off to college, and I go, you know, maybe it's time to do some theater again. And literally the next week I get a phone call from a theater in Kansas City going, would you like to do Spelling Bee, 25th annual Putnam County Spelling Bee? And I go, that's a musical. And he goes, yeah. Do I have to sing? He says, no, it's not really a singing role. Okay, let's do it. And it's in May. You know, I get the phone in October.
1: Right.
0: It's in March.
1: Right.
0: And I go, okay, yeah, I got till March. You go, well, no, not this March, a year from this March. I go, what? So I had a year and a half to worry about whether I could do theater, if I could remember lines.
1: Get plugged in again,
0: yeah.
1: That's
0: first week of rehearsal, I call my wife and I go, okay, I got this.
1: Is it like riding a bike?
0: I got it. It was at that age.
1: Okay.
0: Now I'm this age.
1: Right.
0: And I'm about to go back and do a play.
1: Are you?
0: And I don't know. I haven't done a play since 2019. And
1: oh, you'll be awesome. I mean,
0: yeah. We tell ourselves that.
1: You're versatility. You're like Alex English, who I'm gonna interview tomorrow. You've got that versatility thing.
0: Well, when I agreed to do Family Feud,
1: We're gonna talk about that.
0: I had no idea whether I could do that or not.
1: Okay, what was that? All right, so we're talking about, this is what's cool, because we're always on the show talking about coaches and players evolving and pivoting and adapting to whatever's going on in the sports
0: that
1: world.
0: That was a big pivot.
1: At the time. Right. Okay, so so you've got this base of work. You've been successful. And then Family Feud lands in front of you.
0: Yeah.
1: What was your first reaction? And then walk us through how it all played out.
0: Okay. A year before, I get a call from producer of that they want to bring back To Tell the Truth, hosted by John O'Hurley, and they want me to be a panelist. And I go, oh, well, that sounds like fun. I can do that. I remember, you know, to tell the truth with all those, you know, those old not Hollywood but New York, you know, personalities being there. And so I did that, and I'm sitting next to you know, Paula Poundstone and somebody, and it was fun. And then they called me a year later and goes, would you like to host? Well, actually, they asked me if I'd want to do the show because the show got picked up. And I go, no, I don't want to do a game show.
1: Okay.
0: So I did the pilot. That was fun. That's good. And then a year later, they called me up, would you like to host a game show? And I go, what game show? And they said, well, Family Feud. And I immediately go, wow, that's Richard Dawson. I was in basically, I was in college when Richard Dawson was doing that. That was the 80s. Yeah. The 50th anniversary is coming up.
1: Wow.
0: And I go, I'm doing an event or something up in like San Francisco, and I'm at a bar, and I sit next to this guy, and I turn to him and go, "Hey, how you doing?" He goes, "Oh my God, you're Al." I go, "Yeah, I'm Richard." And he goes, and I say, "What would you think if I hosted Family Feud?" And he looked at me and went, "No, you don't want to do that." And I go, "You're right. I don't want to. Hosting a game show just seems so out of a pivot, a big left field turn." And so I said, "No, I don't want to do that." And then they talked me into it.
1: I'm glad you did it.
0: They talked me into it, and they go, "Okay, if I'm going to do it, I'm 100% in.
1: Right.
0: I'm going to do it. But I don't know if I can be funny on the fly." I watched Tim for eight seasons.
1: Right.
0: And I learned, it was like a master class in comedy. Watching him, something would happen, and then he would work it and talk about it and see it from this angle or that angle, and it would become funnier and funnier and funnier.
1: What a gift.
0: And, and I learned. I watched that. And so I go, "Well, I think I can do that. I don't know, but I've never had to do it."
1: Right.
0: Especially in front of 10,000 people, or however many people watch, millions of people watch game
1: right.
0: shows every day. So I just go, "Okay, well, let's go for it." And they had a writer. But, I looked at him and go, "You can't write this. I don't know what they're going to say. So I don't know what my response to what there's going to it can't be just something that is like, inorganic and just comes out of left field."
1: Right.
0: So I go, "I can't use this stuff unless it becomes appropriate. If it becomes appropriate, I'll use it."
1: Right.
0: But it was like, wow. And so I did it. And, oh, God, the first episode, I've got this.
1: Were you a wreck?
0: A family of sisters from, like, Eastern Yugoslavia, or I don't know where. and their names, I couldn't pronounce their names. I'm like, I'm having fun, but I'm going, "I'm murdering your names." And I think eventually a drinking game came out of this, of me mispronouncing people's names.
1: Oh, that's fantastic.
0: On the show, yeah. I got calls from people in college going, "Yeah, I got really drunk last week when you couldn't do, the Smith family."
1: All right, so you do Family Feud, and you end up enjoying it, right?
0: Yes.
1: You ended up.
0: I did. It was a lot of fun. And it also taught me a new skill,
1: right.
0: be, basically, you're the host of a party, only you're bigger than yourself.
1: Right.
0: It's you on steroids.
1: Yeah.
0: Hosting the party and just making everybody feel comfortable and moving the thing along. And we did 12 shows in a weekend. They wanted to do 18.
1: Good grief.
0: They wanted to do Friday, Saturday, and Sunday. And by the end of Saturday, my voice was gone. I couldn't do it.
1: 12 shows in a weekend?
0: Yeah, three in the morning, three in the afternoon, three in the morning, three in the afternoon.
1: That's a lot.
0: Yeah, but it's they're half-hour shows, and right. I was doing them pretty close to time.
1: Wow.
0: And the crew was, like, astounded because I'd taken over for Louis Anderson, and Louis Anderson would take a nap between shows. and I'm up in my dressing room waiting, and I finally go downstairs and go, "What are you guys waiting for?" "Well, we're waiting for you." "What do you mean you're waiting for?" "Well, Louis would take a nap." And I go, "No.
1: Let's roll.
0: If I take a nap, I have no energy then."
1: Right.
0: "Let's keep moving." And we were done by 6 instead of 9 p.m.
1: I got one more minute. How do you get tired of people calling you Al in airports, bars, restaurants, golf courses?
0: I made that decision long ago. I'm from Seattle. I'm pretty pragmatic. I'm a normal guy. And it astounds me that people would get upset at something that's going to happen.
1: Right.
0: And you know it's going to happen.
1: Right.
0: So don't get upset.
1: Right.
0: Plus,
1: it's a gift and allowed you to do so many other things in life.
0: And now, it's not really about me anymore. It's about them growing up watching it with their grandparents,
1: no
0: with their
1: question.
0: Parents, with their brothers, sisters, whoever.
1: No question.
0: And it's not about me. It's about the feeling that I bring to them of that memory of a happier time.
1: That's right. All right, Richard Karn, Tool Time, Home Improvement, Family Feud, but more importantly, Delta Soul Insider. on the Out of Bounds Show, ESPN 105.9 The Zone. We appreciate your time today.
0: Thank you for having me on.
1: Look forward to hanging out this weekend. Steve Azar will join us.

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0: attaboy. So forget the working blues, he said. Get on in here. You can be a part of the show. Call me on the Junction phone. I'm taking phone calls. 897-1059 on the Junction phone. Junction delis all across the state of Mississippi. It's Friday. Again, 897-1059. The country pleasing text line is up and running. Shoot me a text. I'll be able to see it and get you in on the show that way. I'd love to hear from you today. However, 885-3776. That's the number to text the show. 885-3776. As you know, if you've listened this week, Beaver has been sick lately. Got back on his feet, got back to work, got us on the air and all that, but he wasn't 100%. I think it was either yesterday or the day before. One of the last 2 days, he was, I think he said, at 83%, which was pretty good, you know, considering where he came from. Well, in that time where he was either out or under the weather, there were some things that I wanted to bounce off of Beaver and get his opinion on it, but we didn't. A few pop culture things and the like. I'd like to try to make some of that time up right now, if I can, please. Let's see. Let's just see if we can do it. Beaver, are you there? Come in, Beaver.
1: I'm here.
0: Happy Friday.
1: You too, Matt Wyatt.
0: I was thinking the other day, Beaver, we probably need a signal word or a signal text or something when Bill walks in there and starts talking your ears off.
1: Oh, yeah.
0: I wonder how code. We could do that. Yeah, code word.
1: It's a good
0: what
1: idea.
0: Was that one? What was that in that movie, Semi-Pro, Jackie Moon, when he was doing the bear? And they needed the safe word so that the bear handler would call it off. And she came up with Spumoni.
1: Spumoni.
0: Okay, Beav, first of all, glad you're doing better. Are you closer to 90% today?
1: I think so. I'd put it 90. I'd put it 91.
0: You would? Okay, that's great. 91%. Hallelujah. That's getting on up there. Inching closer and closer back to 100%. In the time that you've been sick, melancholy, under the weather. Here's some things you missed, Beaver. First, yesterday was the anniversary of the release in theaters of the movie Ferris Bueller's Day Off. It happened on June the 11th, 1986. That was yesterday's reference. And I know you, like me, you're a fan of John Hughes and John Hughes movies that he's written, produced, and directed. God rest his soul. Beaver, where does Ferris Bueller's Day Off land on the list, or the, you know, where on that upper echelon of John Hughes movies? Where should it be? Where is it?
1: I'm gonna put it. Well, I'm gonna have to start by listing at the beginning to get to this, okay, because I thought about this. Number one, I thought I might go Breakfast Club number one, but then I got to thinking, you know, I think I have to put number one since it's every single year. I look forward to it coming on TV and watching so often in the month of December. Only after Thanksgiving night, though. I got to go Christmas Vacation number
0: one. Okay, okay.
1: And I think second after that, it's so tough between Home Alone and Breakfast Club. So, but that's going to be a 2 and 3. So 4, I think I would go 4. I'm going to go 16 Candles.
0: Okay.
1: I really like 16 Candles.
0: Okay.
1: So I think I'm going to put Ferris Bueller at 5.
0: You would? Okay. So it's in the top 5.
1: Yeah.
0: All right.
1: We've never talked about this one, by the way, because this really goes unmentioned. Like, I only know one other person personally that I've ever heard reference this movie. Do you remember Dutch?
0: No, I don't.
1: It was Ed O'Neill, a.k.a. Al Bundy.
0: Yeah.
1: When he went to pick up his girlfriend's kid from that boarding school.
0: Okay.
1: It was like a much familiar version of Over the Top, I would say, almost along those lines, storyline wise. You're picking up, well, you know, he was picking up, that was Sylvester Stallone's own kid, but you know, you're going to pick up a kid, you're traveling, almost along those lines.
0: Okay.
1: But anyway, I haven't seen that movie in so long.
0: Yeah. Makes me want to watch it.
1: Yeah.
0: One, John, because it's John Hughes, too, because it's got Ed O'Neill in there. I'd like to see it. All right. So there's, so you got Ferris Bueller in the top five. I had both Home Alone 1 and 2 in my top five of John Hughes movies. I had them both in the top five. But this isn't about me. Beav, the other thing was, I think 2 days ago, it was Johnny Depp's birthday. A, are you a Johnny Depp fan? B, two, what are the best Johnny Depp movies?
1: You know, I used to actually be a pretty big, you know, I didn't celebrate his entire catalog, but I was a pretty big fan of Johnny Depp. Fear and Loathing in Las Vegas. I think someone mentioned that the other day. Just still a classic. But back during the trial, the Amber Heard trial, like we really started finding out some weird, weird stuff about Depp. Mm-hmm. And I kind of lost a lot for him as a human being.
0: Okay.
1: But he's still got good stuff under his belt. I'd say one of my favorites off the top of my head is Secret Window.
0: Yeah, I know that movie. Yeah, I've seen it forever. Forgotten about that. What about the Pirates movies?
1: Never watched them.
0: Really? Just doesn't, what? Stories about pirates, it just doesn't appeal to you?
1: Yeah, I don't know what it was. It just wasn't one of those that, you know, grabbed me.
0: Just didn't grab you. I'm fascinated by that. I would not have expected that. You're not a big sequels guy anyway, are you? You don't watch a lot of sequels.
1: I'm good with some sequels, but yeah, you know, typically a sequel never, it doesn't live up to, you know, the first one.
0: Yeah. Okay. See, I noticed this about you. Like, so you haven't watched any of the Pirates of the Caribbean. You're not a huge, you like Home Alone 1 better than Home Alone 2.
1: Now, don't get me wrong. Home Alone 2 was good. But yeah, give me the first one.
0: Give me, Beaver, an example of a sequel that you do like better than the first iteration.
1: Ooh, better. Better than the first. I don't know if I can do better.
0: Okay.
1: But sequels that have kind of stuck with me that lived up to the first one, I go Wayne's World 2. Wayne's World 2 was
0: okay.
1: Funny. Wayne's World 2 and oh man.
0: Is that the one I missed the reference on the other day from Nick, the Wayne's World?
1: Oh, that was from the first one.
0: Okay. Yeah. Hey, Joe Mailman texted the show and says to you, he says, Beaver, a little less tuna fish and a lot more Little Debbie's a surefire cure-all for whatever's ailing you.
1: Wait a minute. How's Joe know about my tuna fish?
0: Did you haven't talked about it on this show.
1: No, I haven't. Like,
0: you just talked about it on another show.
1: I haven't, because I just found a couple days ago, I keep hearing that you can make tuna fish with Greek yogurt.
0: Yeah.
1: And I'm always just like, that sounds absolutely disgusting.
0: It sounds horrible.
1: It completely works.
0: Whoa.
1: But I just found it the other day. So
0: I can't come up with how hungry I'd have to be to say that. Beav, you and Annabeth refer to it as tuna fish. Two words. It's all, and Annabeth, she says it's always tuna fish. And listen, to me, I've always just thought it was tuna. I never said fish. I always just said tuna. Who's right in this? Beav, there's a radio topic for June the 12th. All right, folks, let's get down to the bottom of this. Is it tuna? tuna fish. Your texts coming up. Just getting started on this Friday in the Bureau. Back after this.
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0: Good to be here on a Friday. Good to have Beaver back to pretty much normal. He's at 91%. Let's be honest, a lot of us aren't 91% ever. So he's doing good. Regarding the sequels, let's see here. Real unnamed texter, you said Aliens over Alien. So the first one was Alien, the second one was Aliens. There's more than one. Okay, sequels.
1: Oh, I meant to mention earlier, Back to the Future 2. I loved part 2.
0: So 2 was when he went ahead and Biff had...
1: That was the hoverboard.
0: The hoverboard.
1: The hoverboard, okay. And the Cubs had won the World Series.
0: And V, am I right? Supposedly it was 2015 when all that happened?
1: Yep.
0: When are we living? What era? What are we doing, Beav? We grew up watching a movie where time was moving slowly enough, just like overall in society, it was moving slowly enough that we were going to have floating cars and hoverboards that didn't touch the ground. They actually hovered, and it was only going to be in 2015. Why weren't they looking any farther ahead than that?
1: What a letdown.
0: What a letdown. Okay, so you go with that. Look, Beav, you know, I'm not here to quibble about details, you know, just start an argument for argument's sake.
1: It sounds like you're about to quibble about details.
0: Well, that was totally the wrong preface. It was totally the wrong preface. No, all I was going to say is I liked Back to the Future 3. I liked it.
1: Okay. It's interesting you mention this because I went so many years, because I still remember going to see part 3 in the movie theater.
0: Yeah.
1: I went so many years through my life thinking part 3, and I don't remember why. I just remember thinking part 3 is awful. You know what? It goes back to, because we've talked about this before. Remember, I'm not a fan of Westerns. I think now that I'm really thinking about it, I'm diagnosing myself.
0: I think
1: that played into it. What I'm getting at, I went so many years remembering part 3 as a terrible movie. It wasn't until I just maybe in the last 3 or 4 years, it was on TV one day, I watched it, and I completely flipped and said, that one wasn't bad. What was I thinking?
0: You had to go back. If you could go back in time, you'd rewrite your opinion on the whole thing. By the way, Beef, never been anything more appropriate than Huey Lewis in the news doing the soundtrack for the original. Yeah, I think... along those same lines, Beaver, probably the reason I liked Back to the Future 3 from the word go is because I've always been a Westerns fan. I've always liked them. So, yeah, it plays into it. The whole setting. Do you like Huey Lewis in the news, Beef?
1: Yeah.
0: Mm-hmm.
1: No Huey, no Lewis. Or no, what was that shirt? Remember I showed you that T-shirt I came across. No Huey. No nope. News, no thanks.
0: Hey, you know you were good back in the 80s when they let you include a saxophone on every song you ever did.
1: Yeah.
0: Whatever happened to the saxophone, Beav? They don't put it in anything anymore.
1: It is highly underutilized.
0: I mean, make that T-shirt.
1: Here's a side note, too. Might make you like Huey Lewis even more. So there's this guy. He's got a YouTube channel. He calls himself the Professor of Rock.
0: Mm-hmm.
1: He's this pretty awkward dude. But
0: yeah, I think I know what you're talking about, though. It's good content.
1: He is such good content, man. He knows his stuff.
0: Mm-hmm. Yeah.
1: And I've seen a few different episodes where he gives a special mention. He wants everyone to know that of every rock star he's ever met, which he's got interviews on there with a bunch through the years.
0: Okay. All right.
1: He says the nicest rock star he has ever met in his life is Huey Lewis.
0: How about that? Yeah. That makes it even more endearing. Beaver, that one album, you ready? Well, maybe it wasn't one album. Maybe that's the greatest hits. Power of Love. What is it? Hip to Be Square. Back in Time. Hang on. Doing It All for My Baby. Remember that? Feels so awkward to say the titles of these songs. Man, that's some really good stuff back in the day.
1: I Want a New Drug.
0: What's that one? The Heart of Rock and Roll.
1: Yeah.
0: You remember when that song would come on and it would almost annoy you how long it took the volume to get up where you could hear what's going on? Because at the beginning of the song, it just starts out with a heartbeat going. You're like, come on. Start the song. We had an unnamed texter that said Rocky III was a good sequel. So, A, do you like Rocky? B, two, do you have a favorite Rocky?
1: So, to this day, I have only seen Rocky IV.
0: Okay.
1: I've only seen the one with Dolph Lundgren.
0: Mm-hmm.
1: Yeah, it's the only one I've seen. That's weird, I know. How do you see four out of all that? That's like The Matrix. Out of all those, the only one I've seen is the second one.
0: Yeah. The Matrix didn't appeal to me, Beaver. I kind of watched the whole thing with a raised eyebrow, the whole movie. You know what? One thing, too, that stood out to me about The Matrix, Beaver, do you remember? Oh, wait a minute. Why can't I think of the name? The guy that played Delmer on Oh, Brother, Where Art Thou? The guy that I saw in the airport. You know who I'm talking about. That actor.
1: Tim something, right?
0: Tim Blake Nelson.
1: Yeah.
0: Thank you, Tim Blake Nelson. He was in The Matrix. He was that weird guy who worked inside The Matrix. Now, why is that what I remember? Rocky I, we know what that is, goes up against Apollo Creed. Rocky II is when he was nearly blind. Rocky retires, gets taunting from Creed, knocks out Creed. Rocky III, he's now famous. He's a wealthy champion. He's overconfident. He gets beat by Clubber Lang. And then Apollo Creed, they become friends and he gets help. And then he beats him. Rocky IV was the Russian, Ivan Drago. Rocky V, bankrupt due to bad financial advice. A brain-damaged Rocky is forced to retire and return to his gritty Philadelphia roots. And that's when he coaches up Tommy Gunn. I didn't even know there was a Rocky VI, Beaver. I didn't have any idea. Did you know there was a Rocky VI?
1: I don't think so.
0: Came out in 2006, it says here on the internet. And then you had all the Creed spinoffs, and I've not seen one of those. I've not seen 1 second of one of those. Bull, also, you said on the Country Pleasing text line, Rocky sequels get better for sure, but after four, they weren't any good. Nick has ranked Johnny Depp movies. Number one, Blow. Number two, Donnie Brasco. Number three, What's Eating Gilbert Grape. Number four, Fear and Loathing in Las Vegas. Five, Edward Scissorhands. Beav, I need a take from you, a thumbs up or a thumbs down on Edward Scissorhands, please.
1: Thumbs up.
0: I mean,
1: thumbs
0: I'm with you.
1: Up, and Nick's entire list. I can't believe I'm ashamed of myself for forgetting about Blow. That was an excellent film.
0: Hey, the Edward Scissorhands thing, I thought I saw a funny thing the other day, Beaver. They put a picture, somebody on like Instagram, whatever, had a picture of Edward Scissorhands, and it was a caption on it that said, you know those aren't scissors, right? Think about it. He could scissor them, but he didn't actually have scissors. Whatever. I don't know, but haven't watched that one in a while. Annabeth hates Edward Scissorhands. Like, anytime it comes up, hates that movie.
1: Gasp.
0: Yeah, she's not big on it.
1: Oh, where is she? I need to talk to her right now.
0: I'll see if I can get her on the phone. She's not here, but I'll see if I can get her a call in. All right, rolling along with you on a free-for-all Friday. More of your texts coming up. Get your phone calls in on the Junction phone. 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Back after this.
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0: with you.
1: Back.
0: That's what I'm going to do. I'm going to go back and find one of those sound clips of Chris Berman doing that back thing at the Home Run Derby. And every now and then I'll just hit that button when we come back from a break instead of me saying back. I don't think I'm supposed to, like, technically, you know, I think consultants would say, don't say back. Nobody cares if you're back. They didn't go anywhere. Okay, whatever. I am back. And Beaver's back, and you're back, and so we're all back. Let's see. Tony, you texted the show. You said, wake me up when the movie conversation switches to 007. Happy to. I'm just telling you, like, I am not someone who can speak intelligently on anything Bond. I certainly hear the things when we start talking Bond. First, I'm old enough to remember all the way back to Sean Connery, Roger Moore, and that bunch. Okay, so like I remember my mom and dad watching Bond movies that had Roger Moore and Sean Connery in it. And then it became who? Pierce Brosnan for a little while? And then what happened? Who is it now? I don't know. It's always somebody different. Okay. I also, what was that one Bond movie? Do you remember seeing this when you were a kid? There was this one Bond movie where one of the villains had like metal teeth and he could bite through anything.
1: Yeah. So I'm not well versed on the Bond movies, but I do remember that person. I can't remember their name, but I remember the weird teeth you speak of.
0: Yeah. He was like this 7 foot tall guy.
1: It was very creepy.
0: It was very creepy. I don't remember all of them. It goes way, way, way back. Jaws. Okay, Tony says it was Jaws. So he knows all about the Bond stuff. That guy was named, he was rightfully so, he was named Jaws. Old school Ed, you texted me. You said Huey Lewis pop music, not rock and roll. Really? Well, let me just present this for evidence, Ed. On Huey Lewis and the News Greatest Hits album, the first song on the whole thing, track number one, is The Heart of Rock and Roll. Hey, Beaver. Do we have the energy to get into a dispute over defining what rock and roll actually is or not on a Friday? Do we have that energy?
1: I don't think so. Okay. But let me tell you, who says this?
0: It's Ed, old school Ed.
1: I respect immensely, though, that he's sticking to his guns on this, because in my youth, it used to fire me up when I would hear people say something is rock. I'm like, that is not rock. Like, because we go back and people are still like, oh, Cyndi Lauper, she was a rock star. Technically, no, that was very pop.
0: Was okay, but how
1: very
0: do I,
1: poppy. What? So I respect Ed's opinion and I respect his willingness to get okay. into that.
0: Where is there a dividing line? One that I can clearly sort of see on that, this thing, pop versus rock.
1: That's where it gets tricky. That's why you can debate it so much.
0: Gotcha. Huey Lewis and the News Greatest Hits. Heart of Rock and Roll. I Want a New Drug. The Power of Love. Jacob's Ladder. Stuck With You. Doing It All for My Baby. If This Is It. Remember that one, Beaver?
1: Yeah.
0: Do You Believe in Love? Heart and Soul? Back in Time. Ed says it's not rock. It's pop. Joe, yeah, we do. This is Matt Beaver. You believe in love? Yeah. I like the one that Huey Lewis did in the News. RT, you texted and said Step by Step, One by One, Higher and Higher. What is that from? Step by Step. Oh, that's a Huey Lewis and the News song. Which song is it? Yeah, That's lyrics in one of the songs. Then he says, never watch Matrix or Mission Impossible. Okay. On that note, Beaver, I didn't see any of the old school Mission Impossible stuff. I knew the song. You couldn't miss the song, theme song, but I never saw any of the old stuff. My first encounter with it was that one when it, you know, the first one with Tom Cruise came out. The first Mission Impossible with Tom Cruise. Who, what was the guy's name? John Voight was in it. Do you remember his part in that first one?
1: I don't.
0: You didn't see it?
1: I did not see it. I've never seen the Mission Impossibles either.
0: Okay. John Voight was in it. I think he turned out to be a bad guy or something like that. John Voight. Jaws. Yeah, Scott, Tony, thank you. CWR. Three Hump Camel, you said, here's the same actor. He's the same actor in Happy Gilmore with the nail in his head. That's right. The guy that we're talking about with the metal teeth in the Bond movie back in the day, Beaver, Jaws, he had metal teeth, he could bite through anything. The guy, the actor who played that was in Happy Gilmore. In MSU 1980, you say, Matt, speaking of what is rock music, it amazes me. Today, what is considered country music? Yeah, Beaver, I don't know where you fall on this, but I've sort of gotten to the point where I think on a mass scale, on a mass commercial scale, meaning what is mainstream, country music no longer exists. There is no modern country music mainstream. The only modern country music you find is with the basically self-published musicians and stuff out there that have a social media following.
1: He's absolutely right. Not that I was ever a big country music fan, but there's definitely a line. There's definitely a line between what is country and what isn't. And I still trace this back to 2012. I place the blame. It seems the shift happened with that group, Florida Georgia Line. That, because I feel like they invented what is known as bro country.
0: Yeah.
1: And that's what changed it all.
0: Yeah. Yeah, I'm with you. There's some good stuff out there. I mean, so how do you feel about Ella Langley?
1: I don't know who that is. Okay, I've heard the name, but I don't know any of that stuff.
0: She's an Auburn kid who it took her forever and she finally hit it big, and it's called country, but it's more, you know, in the modern vein, but it's a little more country than a lot of the other modern stuff. It's very good. And she just won a whole bunch of stuff. Yeah. She's really good. I like her stuff. I'll say this, Beaver. Again, I'm not an expert. I just know that you're not a country music fan, but I will say this. I think there is maybe at least a sign or a symptom of starting to be a shift away from the ubiquitous bro country stuff back to some real artistic, real country stuff. Does that make sense? Does anybody care about anything I just said? Maybe not. Maybe not, babe. What do we do now? Babe, when you're 39 to 40 minutes into a show, we've been playing catch up on our pop culture until now. Is there a way to switch it back? I don't think that there is.
1: But what are you going to switch it back to?
0: That's a really good point. You do have World Series games. You know, the first College World Series game is going to throw out first pitch when we start hour number two of this show, and I may just kind of watch it along, give updates here. So you do have that. The gambling quarterback at Texas Tech. Beav, did you see? I didn't even have the guts to click it and even listen to it. I just saw where they did it. About four different university leaders at Texas Tech University just sat around a table and all spoke into a microphone to try to justify what they're doing with this gambling quarterback. Did you see any of that?
1: No, I've reached the point. Everything involving this story is getting real close to Lane Kiffin territory for me in the sense that because I just got so tired of just hearing about him. And that's the point I'm reaching with this entire story.
0: I'm the same way, and it is amazing to me, Beaver, how fast it has gotten there for me. It took like 2 days. I'm the same way. All right. Your texts, your calls, coming up on a Friday, back after this.
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0: Here we go. 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This is the Campfire Blend. Oh, yeah. It's good stuff. I ran out recently. I just got some more. Highpointroasters.com. Big one-pound bags of it. A little more expensive, but you're not going to run out anytime soon. It's a Friday. Weather's good. I like it warm. I like it warm. It's not hot yet. It's warm. And hot coffee. It's hot. CWR, you texted and said, Beaver ain't wrong about bro country. Matt from Brandon, you said, I find that country has a lot of blues in it.
2: Yeah.
0: Yeah. Tyler, you texted and said, Zach Top is a great new young guy who plays some real country. I agree. I heard some of it. He's good. I enjoyed it. Maybe it's starting to turn a little bit. Everything goes through phases. This stuff, you know, comes in style, goes out, comes back. Remember when bell bottoms came back? And then what else? So back in the 80s, women wore these giant sunglasses. They were huge. Those came back at some point. It all cycles back around. It's usually about a 20-year cycle, 20 to 30, somewhere in there. So maybe some. Here's what I hope. It's been, what, 40 years? So maybe the next John Hughes will all of a sudden come along and break through and start to produce, write and produce movies that are actually good, thought-provoking. Photogenically, they look like real life instead of this over-color-graded mess that they throw at you constantly now out of Hollywood. You watch a movie and you're like, why can't I see it? I can't see it. Why is it so dark? Nobody, why is he so orange? Nobody looks like that. Maybe that'll all cycle back around. Okay, if you're listening, you might be able to help me remember. Is there anything else over this week that would have been right up Beaver's alley, but we didn't get it because he was out, because he was sick? Is there anything else? A College World Series pick? We could do that. Beav, who you pulling for in a College World Series?
1: I care nothing about it. United States soccer tonight.
0: Oh, all right. Hang on a minute. My buddy Went McGee from the Mortgage Man Group texted me yesterday, and it was a soccer photo. You know, he's a soccer player.
1: Yeah.
0: Let's see, Beav. This was yesterday, I think. And it was getting ready for Canada. Well, who is it going to play? Is that who the USA team plays? Is Canada? No, it was.
1: No, we got Paraguay.
0: Okay. What he sent me yesterday said Canada, Mexico, and USA.
1: Oh, yeah. All three of us are hosting.
0: Okay.
1: We're the host countries. Which I don't care for that. I don't care for the fact that Canada and Mexico gets to be hosts. Because look, I'm going to be honest. All right, I don't care about any other team. And I don't want to misrepresent myself. And I don't want to act like, you know, all of a sudden I'm just a big soccer fan. No. I don't know the ins and the outs. I don't know the rules. I just know that I get pumped to watch the United States, and we know what's going to happen. We know we'll probably get out of our group. We might win one more game, and that's it. We know it's not going to end well, but the United States, I get fired up for this. It's like the Olympics every 4 years.
0: Okay, every 4 years.
1: I don't want to pretend that I'm some massive soccer fan now. I only care about my country. But okay. So therefore, I'm saying, Wendt, Canada, and Mexico, get them out of my face.
0: Okay, so I clicked on, you can go, and I'm looking at what is supposedly a Men's World Cup bracket. Beaver, I don't know that I've ever seen a more confusing bracket for anything ever in my life. I'm having a hard time with this, because there's no names of teams on it. It says 2A, 2B, 1F, 2C, 2K, 2L, 1H, 1D. Like, how am I supposed to know who's who? So let me go back here. Let me try something else. Let's try scoreboard. Okay, here we are, Friday, June 12th. Your beloved Canadian team, Beaver, is starting in a couple of hours. Well, less than 2 hours. Canada versus Bosnia, Herzegovina. That one taking place in Toronto. And then tonight, 7, do I have this right? Is it 8 p.m. or 7 p.m. Central? You don't know the start time, do you, B? I think maybe it's 8. Let's go with 8. Let's go with 8 p.m. tonight at SoFi Stadium out in California. USA versus, okay, here we go, B. Pronunciation. Paraguay? Paraguay.
1: Okay. Geography major, I never was. Pretty horrible at it. I go Paraguay, but I have heard it different. I have heard it both those ways.
0: Okay.
1: I'll accept either one. I'm not gonna be a pronunciation stickler.
0: Can I give you something really weird that I should have gotten over a long time ago, Beaver?
1: Yep.
0: I've always had a little something in my head that I was a little dubious of Paraguay, because that's where the fraudster who made up a fake golden ticket on Willy Wonka came from. Remember that? It's
1: no.
0: Like these four kids have all gotten golden tickets, and all of a sudden this one 50-year-old guy from Paraguay supposedly has one, and that's the final golden ticket. It never made sense. Turns out it was a fraud to begin with. They put him on the news. He was from... And I think the news announcer on Charlie and the Chocolate Factory said Paraguay. I think he said Guay. Hang on. I'm going to look this up. Let me tell you what the internet says, B. Proper pronunciation. Before we say this out loud, B, we ought to pull in Jake and get him to pronounce it. And just see what comes out. Proper pronunciation of Paraguay is how it sounds. Guay. Phonetic spelling. Correct. Hang on. This doesn't make any sense.

0: and sitch.
1: It's just, I never understand. Why can't I wrap my head around?
0: Don't try to understand much that involves FIFA.
1: I know, including you, Beaver, I know about three people who are soccer fans who do have an understanding of it. Nobody likes FIFA. Nobody has anything positive to say about FIFA. It's like the professional sports version of the NCAA. You never hear a good thing. Well, I know this, the College World Series in baseball, of which Beaver has not the slightest care, begins in 5 minutes. Troy versus West Virginia. I'll give you updates, plus much, much more in hour two of the show coming up right after this. Stick around.
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0: It won't be long now. The 2026 College World Series, Men's College World Series, will begin in just mere minutes, seconds even. And we'll see what Troy and West Virginia are able to do. Then we're, you know, just won't be long now. A few hours away from Ole Miss, North Carolina. That could be, might be a good ball game. So let that distance run to the finish line begin, because it takes forever. What, like a week from this coming Monday is when they'll wrap that whole thing up. Well, maybe not. Maybe I'm wrong. When is it? Don't quote me on that. Just know that it takes a little while. Here we go, hour number two with you today on this Friday in the Bureau, the Farm Bureau Insurance Studio. Farm Bureau Insurance, go! With the home team. Oh, I know what it was that I was going to ask Beaver. I think this was a yesterday thing. It was German. It was National German Chocolate Cake Day. National, not local. National German Chocolate Cake Day. And I didn't ask Beaver, and I'd like to know his opinion on German chocolate cake. I want him to play his music first. Boom! One ringy-dingy. Okay, so for those just tuning in, Beav has hit a healthy 91% coming back after being under the weather. We're making up lost time, some things we didn't get to talk to Beaver about earlier in the week. Beaver, where on your list of top five, top 10-ish cakes does the German chocolate cake fall? Where is it? What? I knew it. The man's got his mouth full of some tuna and yogurt. Yogurt, he's eating. I'm going to catch up on that later. There's a pun in there somewhere, too, by the way. I'm going to catch up on that later. I did notice, again, for those of you who have food on the brain, I do. I didn't have lunch, so I'm hungry. I did notice today is also National Peanut Butter Cookie Day. Now, of all the cookies out there, I love peanut butter cookies. I have a question about the peanut butter cookie, and it is about those impressions on the top of it. Why? Why is it a custom to take your fork, mash it into the top of that peanut butter cookie dough, making those little hash mark patterns on the top of a peanut butter cookie? Why does that happen? Why does everybody do it? I'm not mad about it. I just want to know why. I need to know why. I need to know why these things become the norm. Growing up, my mother could make some unbelievable peanut butter cookies. And she did the same thing. Take a fork, make those little hashtag looking marks, you know, what do you call it? Impression. Not pattern. Impression on the top of it. Why'd she do that? How come when I click the link for National Peanut Butter Cookie Day that shows the picture of those things, why doesn't it tell me that why they do that? It ought to be on there. Anyway, just trust me. It is that. It's also National Jerky Day. I am a huge fan of beef jerky. All those things are on the table for you here in hour number two. Here in hour number two, if you so choose to talk about it. Okay, and look, you know, at the risk of driving Beaver right on out of the home studio, the Farm Bureau Insurance Studio, Mississippi Farm Bureau Insurance, go with the home team. At the risk of doing that, you may or may not have kept up with, there's all kinds of twists and turns and still ongoing twists and turns in this Sorsby deal, the quarterback. The only reason I brought, it's not that I really, you know, care one way or the other about Texas Tech. It's not on, they're not on my radar unless we're playing them. The Big 12, kind of the same way. But there's new stuff out there. And it continues to pop up and be out there. The thing that, and I was working yesterday afternoon, I didn't get a chance to actually hit play, but I did see, you know, an image of what it looked like with the four, I think, so if I'm getting this right, it would be what, the football coach, the athletics director, one other person, and then the university president. It's like four of them sitting around a table and apparently talked for over 20 minutes with a camera recording all of it to sort of explain their position and their handling of this kid who broke every hard and fast rule there's ever been, including some of the unwritten rules about gambling on, you know, and betting on teams that you're on and all that kind of stuff. You know, if it takes you 20 minutes to explain your position, you don't have a very good position. Frankly, just if you feel like you need to record a video like that, that long, with that many people, to try to head off the, you know, incredibly well, downhill locomotive of bad PR that they're getting because of their handling of this stuff. Just the thought that we need to do this is probably an indication you're in the wrong. Two things about it. One, I hate to say it, but just as a fan of college football, that's what I am now. I don't play anymore. I mean, you could say I'm a former player, but all that makes me is a current fan, okay? And I know there's some analyst angle in there for me also, but just as an onlooker to college football, I'm not employed in it, anything. It is discouraging. It can be downright discouraging to look at it and go, there are living, breathing athletics directors, coaches, and presidents at actual universities who actually have developed a mindset that might allow them to believe some of this hogwash that they are saying out loud. How can a real living, breathing person believe it? Believe their positioning. Like I said yesterday, okay, to say this guy's got an addiction, it's a mental illness and it manifests as an addiction and we want to help. Okay, well, to say that on the surface in and of itself is noble. That's good. But then to go, well, the way we're going to help, the way we're going to rehabilitate this guy because we're calling it a mental illness and an addiction is we're going to dunk him up to his eyeballs in the very thing that he is addicted to. You understand me? You see what I'm saying? You see how little sense that makes? It's like I said yesterday, that's the thing that I really can't get by is the lip service of this athletics director putting out a statement and to garner some favor and wanting to play him as a quarterback on your football team, calling it, pretending as though they believe that this is a mental illness and an addiction thing that this kid's dealing with on the gambling thing. Well, it's like going, it's like I said yesterday, it's like going, we are going to rehabilitate an alcoholic by giving him a job at a distillery. Think about it. Think about someone who is an alcoholic. It is an addiction, 100%, and a chemical thing, a sad chemical thing, right? And you're saying that it's the same as saying, okay, well, the thing this person needs with this alcohol addiction is to be employed and spend every day of his life on the inside of how it is made. That'll do it. See how little sense it makes? They're all liars and they're all lying. And just frankly, it's not even a self-awareness thing. It's just strictly they're acting. They're playing a part, acting it out, hoping that a court would pass it on through somehow so they can get what they want. There's no truth in any of it. None whatsoever.
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All right, back with you. I'm Matt. In the Bureau, the Farm Bureau Insurance Studio. Top of the first, two outs. Yeah, West Virginia's the home team. Troy batting first in this game. You know, you can say what you want. I'm as a state fan, I'm disappointed that Mississippi State's not there at the World Series. But it is neat that in a sport like this, at a level like this, there are eight teams left. You got Georgia and Texas. I mean, it's the ones with the endless budgets and major league rosters. And there's Troy. Got a shot at it just like they do. It's neat. Sport of baseball is really cool that way. It doesn't happen in football. It just is not going to either. Hey, over to the Country Pleasing text line, Country Pleasing Sausage on grocery store shelves all around the Southeast. Old Tackle, you said, I once had a customer who said soccer is a communist sport. I used to hear that stuff over the years. But the thing about it is, like, what does that mean? Okay, sure, there are communist countries that have soccer teams. But the sport itself, I mean, it's just a sport. It's really not communist just to keep score, right? If you get right down to it. Ed, thanks for your text. You said, enjoying the show today, guys. Most people say the first rock and roll song was Rocket 88, recorded in Memphis, Tennessee in 1953 by Ike Turner. I don't know who was playing the horn, but man, he was making that thing sing. Yeah, okay. I need to go back and look that up. I could use a little education, a little rock and roll history. I could use it. Okay. On the peanut butter cookie thing, today is National Peanut Butter Cookie Day, and I want one. I want several. But what I said is, why is that the cookie where it has just become synonymous with it, that you take a fork and you mash it down on top to make these little crisscross lines on the top of the cookie? Why do we do that? Unnamed texter says, because you technically are supposed to put sugar on the fork to dust the tops. Also, the dough is thick, so you flatten to ensure the baking. Okay. So it's because of the kind of dough, because it's got peanut butter in it, right? So we go way back to the beginnings. Somebody's like, we got to mash it flat. And they just had a fork there, and they just mashed it with a fork, and there came the lines, and then everybody just started doing it. That would make total sense as to why it does that. Oh, I know it. Kenny, I know, man. Kenny, don't call me Ken. You said beef jerky is alarmingly expensive. I stopped in at a gas station recently, including a couple of things I bought. That, one of the larger size packages of that beef jerky. And the woman at the counter, when she rung it up, she did a double take and kind of, her eyes got wide and she looked at me and said, yeah, I know. I want it anyway. It was almost as if she was going to say, you realize this is like 12 bucks, don't you? Why is it so expensive, Kenny? I mean, is it just because they know we're going to buy it and they can? I mean, I was going to say the same thing, Boomer Sooner. You're talking about what Texas Tech is doing. Said it's like making an alcoholic the manager of the liquor store. Which, see, that's the thing. I mean, they're not that dumb, and it proves to you that what the Texas Tech athletics director, Kirby Hocutt, said in that statement that he put out about the whole rehabilitation and addictions, it proves to you that he does not really believe that. He doesn't believe it. That's just words. That's words that he thinks will be socially acceptable. Because nobody that's actually as intelligent as Kirby Hocutt is would do what they're doing if they actually believed what they're saying. And everybody knows it. Everybody across the board knows it. Nobody argues against it. And even these people at Texas State, like, it's almost gotten to the point where I think people would respect it more if they just come out and said, listen,
Understand how it looks. Understand that it's going to be a big negative. We think he's a good kid. We think that he's a good kid. And, yeah, he's a good football player. You know what I mean? Like, it's almost like that would be more acceptable than what they're trying to – the things they're trying to do and pass all this stuff off, making it into a legal battle, which, again, I've already said more words about it than I wanted to coming into the show, and certainly more than Beaver wants to hear because he's like the rest of the world who's totally fed up with all of it. Sadly, it's just impossible to be surprised by anything that comes down the college football news pipe regarding a player and a judge. Rules are out the window. Pragmatism, practicality out the window. Heart and soul out the window. Ethics, morality, integrity, gone completely. And that's where we are. Update. Game one of the College World Series. It is the bottom of the first, and West Virginia is going to have a runner on third base with one out. They got a routine. Their leadoff hitter got a routine ground ball to second base, and the second baseman for Troy, instead of getting in front of the ball, just fielding it like normal, for some reason he was going to sort of olay that thing to the side and make a showy little throw to first base, and when he olayed it, it hit the heel of his glove, took a funny hop, hopped up in the air out into right field, and so the kid who hit it, he hit the first base bag and never slowed down. Goes to second. There you get a ground ball out, and it moves a runner to third base, and so runner at third, one out, bottom of the first. And they've got their three-hole hitter at the plate. And so a fly ball score, an early run here for West Virginia versus Troy. Game one of the World Series. And they've got beautiful weather there in Omaha, but I guarantee it's hot. The year that we went out there, following state, when they won the whole thing in 21, we learned, yeah, it gets hot in Omaha. It gets hot. Yeah, and kind of like here, though. I mean, it's hot and humid. Maybe not quite as humid as it is here in our neck of the woods, especially in South Mississippi, but still just as hot. And like here, they can have a storm pop up out of nowhere and just drench everything for 5 minutes, and then boom, gone, the sun comes back out, just like we can this time of year. But let's see, are they getting some cool weather? Yeah, man, it's cool out there right now. So it looks hot, but it's only 83 degrees in Omaha. Bright sunshine and 83 degrees. That means it'll be nice and cool. Perfect baseball weather tonight when Ole Miss plays North Carolina. Tomorrow in Omaha, they have some rain in the forecast potentially, like in the morning and in the evening. But a high of 79. Look at Sunday in Omaha. No chance of rain, a high of 76. So some of our Ole Miss friends who make the trip to watch them play are really going to potentially enjoy some really pretty weather out there. Good feeling weather as opposed to home. Dog tired in Florence. Thanks for your text on the Country Pleasing text line, Country Pleasing Sausage on grocery store shelves all around the Southeast. You said if the NCAA were to investigate Indiana and Cincinnati for Sorsby's activities, the other shoe would drop. Well, help me out there. What exactly do you mean by that? The other shoe would drop if they investigate those other two. Oh, my goodness. I just saw something in this West Virginia game that I have never seen before, live with my own eyes, watching a baseball game at the college level. I've never seen it before in college baseball. Not at least live, and it just happened. That runner at third base got himself a running start when the left-handed pitcher for Troy came to, a set position. He's pitching out of the stretch with a runner on third. He got himself a running start, and on the delivery of the pitch, he stole home. He stole home. The pitch was high. He slid underneath the tag of the catcher,
through the plate, almost knocked the umpire down. The umpire stands up, signals safe. Guy stole home. It's 1-0 West Virginia. Wow. Rolling along on a Friday, back after this.

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10: Yeah, there's a reason I've never seen it before at that level. At the College World Series, anyway, the note that they just put on the screen was that's the first straight steal of home at the College World Series since 2000. So apparently it happened in 2000. I'd like to know who it was, who and what, but you see it so rarely. It's a deal where pitcher for Troy is left-handed. He's got his back to third base. Okay, third baseman at normal position and depth, like, you know, he's not over there threatening to receive any sort of pickoff move, anything like that. So kid at third who's really fast, leadoff hitter for West Virginia, free to get a really healthy start and lead down the baseline. Lefty pitcher for Troy is pitching from the stretch, so he comes, so he comes to a stop, and then the moment he began then to slide, step to the plate, which I guess that's why they did it too, is it wasn't a slide out of the stretch. He still had a pretty big leg kick. This kid just takes off. Here he goes. You know, and it's one of those where you're just taking the risk. If the pitch is low and catchable, and certainly if it's low and, you know, on the catcher's glove side and catchable, he's just going to catch it and tag him. But because it was high, catcher's got to come up out of his squat, go up, get the baseball, and can't get back down there in time to make the tag. He stole home. And that was the thing, too. He slid right through the plate, right into the umpire who's trying to stand up and get a look at it. Gets all tangled up in the umpire's legs, almost knocks him down. It took him a while. It even looked like he had to go into the dugout and sort of shake off a few cobwebs like he had headbutted the umpire's knee or something on his way through there. But, yeah, straight steal of home. That's one way to score a run. And this kid pitching for West Virginia, his name is Chasen Cole. He just got his second strikeout of the day. So he's obviously their ace, right-handed pitcher. And, man, the kid looks like he's maybe 14 years old. And are you like me? As you get older, you start to notice those kinds of things. You start to notice that everyone's looking younger. Well, that's what it is your eyes are changing because you're looking in the mirror. But, man, this kid, you see him, you think, there's no way that's a college kid. And there's no way. That kid might be 15. No. He's a Friday night ace starting game one of the College World Series. And there's a kid for Troy slapping one into the gap in right center and legging out a two-out double for Troy. Left-handed hitter from Wetumpka, Alabama. His name is Sean Darnell from Wetumpka, Alabama. Y'all know where Wetumpka is? I know right where it is because that's where my mama lives. My sister lives there, too. It's just outside of Prattville. It's like between Prattville and Montgomery. Wetumpka is right on the river, right on the Coosa River. Beautiful town. We were talking about movies earlier. I may have told y'all this before, but look it up. Remember that movie Big Fish? Well, they filmed a bunch of it in Wetumpka, Alabama. Obviously a Native American name and word. They filmed a bunch of it there, including there's a house. If you know the movie, the big white house where they lived up on the side of a pretty steep hill. Yeah, that house is there. It's just on the back side of town. You can see it when you come over the bridge or the river into downtown Wetumpka. They have a sign out in front of it, the Big Fish House. Yeah, it's all right there. But the car chase, not car chase, but they had a speeding scene where they're driving fast to try to get to the river. In that movie, they go over the bridge at Wetumpka. Yeah, that's where it kid's from. Yeah, old Troy, Alabama. So they got the tying run at second base. Two outs, top of the second. They'll need a little two-out hit to get something done here. We'll see. The Troy Trojans. One of these days, I'm going to play for you the Troy fight song because it's one of the best there is. It is, I'm telling you. I don't have it with me right now, but I'll play it for you one of these days. Maybe when we start the 80 teams in 80 days next Wednesday or this coming Wednesday. There it is. Base hit in the six hole. Here comes a throw at the plate. Slides in safely and throw to second base and save. So a two-out double for Troy has tied the game 1-1 here, top of the second. Two out, double. I'm going to tell you what. When the kid rounded third base, I didn't think there was any way he was going to beat that throw to home. I mean, in the left fielder for West Virginia fields it cleanly, comes up firing. He just didn't get much on it, and it wasn't way offline. I mean, it's basically at the plate a little high, but the catcher for West Virginia made the decision when he fielded the throw that he had no chance to make the tag because he caught it, took one glance at the kid sliding across home, and then spun around and tried to throw him out. And there's another hit. Line drive in the right, but it was hit too hard. And so they're going to hold up. Now runners at first and third with two outs for Troy in the top of the second. And so now you have a chance to take the lead if you can get your third consecutive two-out hit. Troy, I'll tell you what now. Aggressive at the plate. What has Troy done this year? Didn't State beat him one time? I think they did. Here's a team playing in the College World Series. Lost their first series of the year. Lost their first two games of the year to Mercer. They got beat 4-3 in the season opener against Mercer. And then the very next day, day two of the season, turned around and played Mercer again and lost 17-5. They won the third game against Mercer. That was their first win of the year to, like, you know, salvage a game from that opening weekend. Then played State in Starkville, their fourth game of the year, lost 13-7. But maybe the sign that they could play, and I remember this happening. And I didn't remember all the details, but I do remember it happening. Maybe the sign was after they beat Campbell, you know, 2 out of 3, they played a midweek game at Georgia in late February and actually beat Georgia over there at Foley Field, beat them 6-5. They lost a series to Maryland. They lost a midweek game to Alabama. And then won a series against Old Dominion. Lost a series 2 out of 3 to Southern Miss. Lost to Samford in the midweek. Lost the series 2 out of 3 to Georgia Southern. Won a 2 out of 3 series against Arkansas State. 2 out of 3 against Texas State. They got hot. Then they beat Louisiana 2 out of 3. Lost in the midweek to Jacksonville State, who was a good team. Won 2 out of 3 against Marshall. Lost a series to App State, 2 out of 3. Won their series against South Alabama. 2 out of 3 against Louisiana Monroe. And then they got into the Sun Belt Tournament. Won the first game in the Sun Belt Tournament. Lose to Southern Miss. Win 2 in a row, including a win over Southern Miss. Had to play Southern Miss a third time, and that's when Southern Miss beat them with the Grand Slam deal. They won the regional in Gainesville, lost their first game in the Gainesville regional 10-5, beat Ryder, blew them out, then came back and beat Miami in that rematch. So they had to beat Florida twice and did it. Beat Florida 16-11 and then 10-2 to get into that super regional against Little Rock and went 2-0 there. Beat Little Rock 12-2 and 7-2. So they're coming into Omaha on a 6-game win streak. So for Troy, it has not always been pretty. That's one thing you can definitely say. It has not always been pretty. All right. A little bit of time left with you here on this Friday. 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We'll wrap things up when we come back. Back after this.

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14: Here come the Omaneers. I thought that was funny. The Omaneers. The Mountaineers of West Virginia. After Troy tied the game in the top of the second, here comes West Virginia in the bottom of the second. Back-to-back hits to lead it off. So they've got runners at first and second with no outs. And chance to jump out there just a little bit. Chance for us to spend a little time together here. What's left of our Friday show. In the week, talking a little baseball, see what else we can get into. Yeah, okay, you're right. You're right. Boomer Sooner, you are right. You texted the show on the Country Pleasing text line. That would be Country Pleasing sausage on grocery store shelves all around the Southeast. It's the best sausage in the world. Made right here in Mississippi on Highway 49 in Florence at Country Meat Packers. You said, Matt, Troy's fight song is good, but it ain't no Boomer Sooner.

Yeah, if we were going fight song champions at the College World Series, Boomer Sooner would be way up there and might win it.

Yeah, I see. It wouldn't be Georgia. It wouldn't be Texas. By the way, West Virginia, they just sacrificed bunt, moved the runners up to second and third. One out. A little small ball approach here early in the ballgame. It wouldn't be, this is Texas's fight song. They wouldn't win a fight song challenge in Omaha by any stretch.

whatever that is, they wouldn't win it. Man, this kid for West Virginia just almost got a three-run home run. I'm talking about he needed about three-quarters of a foot. He didn't even need a whole foot, and it would have gone over the fence for a three-run home run. I think this is the same kid who led the ball game and then later stole home that scored the first run. Maybe he needed a whole foot, but that's how close he was to a three-run home run. Anyway, it rattled the wall out left center, so it's stand-up double for him. It drove in two, and now West Virginia is up 3-1. No, that's not the same guy. That's a different guy. This guy, Tyrus Hall, just drove in two. 3-1 West Virginia. Who else is in there? So it wouldn't be Georgia. It wouldn't be a fight song challenge in Omaha. No, Ole Miss, they don't have a chance. I'm telling you, Troy would be way up there. I guess you can't forget Alabama. Yeah, but you're right, Sooner. You might win it. Unnamed. No, this is Paul. Paul, you said afternoon, Matt and Beaver. I'm mobile on the zone today. Hope y'all are having a good one. Same to you, Paul. Thanks for listening. Why do fight songs not carry over to baseball? Why does it just not fit baseball? I mean, I guess the obvious answer is because, you know, football, you have a marching band who plays it. You have an actual band there at the game who plays the stuff. I guess that's what it is. And then you have a pep band at basketball. You don't have bands at baseball games.

0: State Grad 98, thanks for your text on the Country Pleasing text line. State Grad says, good luck to Coach Bianco and the Ole Miss baseball team in Omaha. Good luck to them tonight against North Carolina, who's supposed to be pretty good, but they're not the SEC, are they? We shall see. We shall see how it goes. I'll be tuning in. Try to, anyway. All right, here we go. Let's see. They're going to add to it. I think he popped it up right there. Should be the second out of the inning for Troy. But still, West Virginia's not done. Up 3-1 now, thanks to that two-run double off the wall. Runner at second base. Two outs in the inning. You know, and the TV, they keep showing this, the lefty starter for Troy. I mean, he seems fine. They're not taking him out of the game. Coach came out and talked to him once, but he's kind of like, he throws a pitch and then he shakes his throwing arm and hand and like looks at his hand and shakes it and then throws another and he shakes it. I don't know if he's got something going on or what. And there's a pickoff move to second base, and he spiked it. Bounced it there about 4 feet in front of the second base bag. I don't know. Something doesn't look right. You know, and you know good and well that if they thought he was injured, they'd come out there and get him. You know, apparently they don't think he is, but. And they just get a fly ball to right field. So they're out of it. But 3-1, West Virginia leads. There's your update on that one. How about a little back in time? Okay. On this day, in 1991, I think that was the year Beaver was born, 1991. On this day in 1991, the Chicago Bulls won their first NBA championship. They beat the Lakers 4-1. That's when it all started. On this day in 91. I was a ninth grader. Was I? If it was in the summer, what was that? I was going to go into the ninth grade that fall. I just finished my eighth grade year. And so here it goes. I mean, there was no bigger star in the sports world really ever than Michael Jordan. He was can't miss TV. There I was about to hit high school. And so for the next little bit, man, it was like I couldn't get enough of watching Jordan and the Bulls and watching anytime he'd run up against any of those other rival teams with stars on them, Bird and the Celtics and Magic and the Lakers and all that. On this day in 1948, Ben Hogan won his first U.S. Open. Boy, they really backed that thing up, didn't they? Used to play it in early June. Does it move around? I was thinking they played at the, don't they play the, I mean, don't they have the U.S. Open now? It's always Father's Day weekend. So it used to be in early June. So there's that. Any hockey fans? On this day in 1985, Wayne the Great One Gretzky was named winner of the NHL's Hart Trophy, this award given to the league's most valuable player. So he's MVP in 85. That might have actually been the year Beaver was born, 85. He's just a young whippersnapper, whether he knows it or not. Beav, how old are you?
1: 43. Born in November of 82.

0: how fast time seems to fly by compared to what it has so far. So you better soak it in.
1: I really appreciate you closing out this last show of the week with such hopefulness for me.
0: I'm sorry. Oh, I apologize.
1: Go America.
0: Okay. Go USA. Soccer update Monday from B. See y'all.
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0: Earlier on the show, ESPN NBA analyst Jim Legler, NFL Network insider Tom Pelissero. Coming up, former U.S. men's national team head coach Greg Berhalter. And now, it's Rich Eisen.
2: Number 3 of the Rich Eisen Show is on the air. First 2 hours have been something else. Larry David did, in fact, zoom into this program to talk about his vantage point of the New York Knicks' massive record-setting comeback in Game 4, something Tim Legler joined us in hour number 1 to discuss because he's calling the NBA Finals on ABC. And in between, Tom Pelissero joined us. And we're going to take your phone calls before we get out of Dodge here on this Friday, 844-204-RICH, number to dial. The U.S. men's national team takes to the SoFi Stadium pitch tonight to take on Paraguay in the opener of the 2026 World Cup for Team USA. And joining us now is the first individual to ever be a head coach and player for the U.S. men's national team in a World Cup. So it stands to reason he's the first human being to do those two things and then have a son play for the U.S. men's national team, as his son Sebastian will do tonight. Ladies and gentlemen, Greg Berhalter of the Chicago Fire as well. Good to see you, sir. How are you?
5: Thanks for having me, Rich.
2: I'd shake your hands, but I'm not allowed to use them in this conversation, I've been told. Not allowed? Okay.
5: Love it.
2: Nice. Thank you very much. I'm sorry to do that. So I went that way first. Well, what's going through your mind right now, man? What's your emotions like?
5: You know, a lot of different emotions, but I think the first thing is you know, thinking about Sebastian, thinking about the team, how they're getting mentally ready to play tonight.
2: Yeah, that's
5: yeah. What you're, I mean, that's like a, you know, like
2: so your dad first.
5: Yeah, I mean, I always think about, no matter what sporting event's happening, I always think about the athletes, the coaches, what they're going through right before the game. Like, what is their mindset? What are they focused on? Like, how, because I know personally, mm-hmm. you start really dialing in on the smallest things.
2: Right.
5: And that's always interesting just to think that moment, the moments before the big event, what's going through their minds.
2: Okay. So then let's walk through what was going through your mind 2002 World Cup, correct?
5: Yeah. You know, as a player, so it's different as a player and a coach.
2: Of course.
5: But as a player, you're really focused on your individual self. You're focused on how do you get your body ready? How mm-hmm. do you get your mind ready? What are your tasks? Really just, you know, I was one that always got hyper-focused. You know, every athlete's different. You have some that, like, need more outer interaction. Mm-hmm. For me, it was about internalizing everything, taking it inside, and really starting to focus on my job and what I need to do.
2: Okay, so that's the player.
5: Yes.
2: What about as the head coach?
5: Yeah.
2: What's that like?
5: So as a coach, you know, it's really about, you know, you're taking care of everybody. You need to make sure everybody's in a good spot. And it's little conversations leading up to the game. Maybe 2 days before the game, you start having these conversations with players, checking for understanding, checking where their confidence is at, really try to get them in a good mindset to be able to perform. With the staff, you know, we had a detailed game plan and variations that we'd go over. Okay, if this happens in the game, what should we be looking for? You know, we'd spend hours going over that game plan.
2: Okay. Now, as a dad,
5: yeah,
2: what's it like?
5: As a dad, it is more emotion. It's a tremendous amount of pride. You know, I was talking to my wife last night, and I don't really have words to describe what it's like. It's really hard to communicate my feelings. It's such an immense amount of pride, mm-hmm. and really because I know how hard Sebastian's worked to get to this point. You know, a year and a half ago, he wasn't even on the radar of the national team, mm-hmm. and now he's in the World Cup.
2: Do you leave him alone?
5: I mean, it's always, you know,
2: no contact zone today.
5: No, if he contacts me, sure, that's fine, right? But I'm not proactively going out to him. You know, he's getting in his mindset. He's getting his focus, and you know, I'm not going to take away from that at all.
2: You've had your share of helicopter dads. You're not one of them. Basically, is what you're saying right now.
5: You know, that's just not my style. never been my style.
2: Okay. Because again, I mean, in my brief career of being an AYSO coach, couldn't stand those helicopter taps. And I imagine you have had some experiences with that sort of thing.
5: Sports are sports, right? At every level it happens. Every level.
2: Good answer. Good answer, coach. Okay. So what would you consider then a successful World Cup for this U.S. men's national team? Because obviously the advancement of the sport in this country, and you've helped with that. And you could see how many of the players are professionals at some of the top clubs on planet Earth playing for this team now. What would you consider to be a successful 2026 World Cup?
5: You know, so when we started in 2018, the project was an 8-year project. It was getting to this moment because it's such a big moment for soccer in the United States. But if you rewind even further, you know, from 1994 was the last time we hosted the World Cup. And now you see 32 years later how much soccer has grown and how established it is. You know, 30 MLS teams. You look at some of the facilities that they have in Major League Soccer now. The owners are completely committed to this. And then we get to this point with this roster in particular. 21 of the 26 players have come from MLS academies, developmental systems. Mm-hmm. And these guys, 13 of them have played in the last World Cup. They're at peak age, perfect age to perform now. And so for me, I think it's about the expectations are we should win knockout games, multiple knockout games. And I would think it'd be success if we got to the quarterfinals.
2: So this is an 8-year plan that you're talking about. Because everything you just said for the novice that's listening right now, Greg Berhalter here on the Rich Eisen Show, these are all record numbers, right?
5: Yes.
2: Of what you just mentioned in every metric.
5: Yep.
2: But it's still not, I guess, for the lack of
5: good enough to win,
2: right? Like it's not what we see elsewhere.
5: Yes.
2: But good enough, you think, to knock off some top-notch worldwide stars and teams and sides is what you're saying.
5: I think so. And the reason why I say that is because I look at the squad, I look at the roster. I talked about the experience. I talked about being in the peak age. Mm-hmm. But you also have very good players. You know, Christian Pulisic, Weston McKennie, Tyler Adams, Chris Richards, Balogun. You know, these are very good players. Mm-hmm. And when we put it all together, you know, I don't see any reason why we can't win knockout games in the World Cup. Now, what gets challenging in a World Cup in particular is when you have to do it, you know, time and time again. So when you have to go round of 32, round of 16, quarterfinals, semifinal, you always have to knock off a big team, that becomes challenging.
2: I bet. What about your successor as the U.S. MNT head coach? What do you think?
5: So what I would say is, you know, I really like the mindset that he's brought to the group. Mm-hmm. I really like what he's focused on. You know, this is his first World Cup. This is his first international coaching job. Mm-hmm. But right away, what he focused on is you need to die for this jersey. You need to fight for this jersey. And that's bringing the Argentinian. He's Argentinian. That's bringing that type of mentality to the group, which I think is always important, you know, which we always had in our day when we played, which I always focused on as well. But really emphasizing that because it's home soil, he wants these guys committed and ready to defend the jersey.
2: What is the biggest challenge of being the head coach of the U.S. men's national team? What is it?
5: I think there's a couple things. I think the first thing is coaching a national team in general is very complicated because, you know, that's not their full-time jobs. It's a part-time team. So that's one of the complications. Mm-hmm. The other complications for most national teams that I've seen is just the expectations of the public, right? What do Americans want us to do?
2: Win.
5: That's it. And that's the only thing that's good enough, right?
2: You know, it's like Rocky.
5: Exactly.
2: You know what I mean?
5: Exactly.
2: I mean, that's what Adrian told Rocky when he was in the hospital bed.
5: Exactly.
2: And
5: I'm for it also. Like, I'm not saying, oh, it's acceptable for us, you know, to be happy with, you know, finishing, you know, 24th in the world. But the expectations are extremely high. You see the England coach also, you know, every coach in the world, all the countries want these teams to do is win. And there can only be one winner. So you know, I think it brings unrealistic expectations at times.
2: Biggest challenge of the group that the United States is in right now is what?
5: So the biggest challenge of the group, in my eyes, is that it's very even.
2: Okay.
5: I think any team could beat any team, and that's going to be complicated because you can't predict the results. So you could get to the third game and every team could still have the ability to go to the next round.
2: Okay. What is it like, and then we'll talk a little bit about Chicago Fire and everything else going on with your life here. What is it like to stand on the pitch of a World Cup match and just look?
5: Yeah.
2: Did you take a minute? I mean, there is enough time in a match or game where
5: we're
2: in a couple seconds.
5: Yeah, we were talking before, and one thing you mentioned was the intensity of the matches and how much it means to the players and to the fans.
2: Everybody.
5: You know, there's always that moment when the anthem's playing at a World Cup, when I'm on the field, and it hits me, and I'm like, wow, the gravity of what you're doing right now. The gravity, like I feel at that moment, I feel so connected to our country, and I want so badly to go out and win for our country. It's such a special moment. Once the game starts, you know, the focus immediately goes to, you know, your job and coaching. But there is that one moment before the game where it really hits you like, wow, this is massive.
2: Yeah, it sure is. You know, and what is your favorite World Cup memory, either playing or coaching? What is that for you?
5: That's a great question.
2: I only ask those, Craig.
5: Yeah. That is a great question. I mean, you know, I think the England match in Qatar was very special. It was a great match because the stadium was so big. You know, it was our fans got into the game and started getting behind us, and you know, we were taking it to them. You know, the win against Mexico in the second round in 2002 was also a huge moment for the country to play in the quarterfinals. To get to the quarterfinals in 2002 was really big. So those are some of the memories that come to mind.
2: Okay. And you were a high school teammate of Claudio Reyna?
5: Yes.
2: Okay. Mm-hmm. New Jersey, huh?
5: New Jersey, St. Benedict's.
2: St. Benedict's. I'm from Staten Island.
5: There you go.
2: I mean, there's three bridges that connect with your home state.
5: That's right.
2: That's the way it works. All right. So Chicago Fire, which is, by the way, you know, like, what, are we going to have a San Francisco team named the Earthquakes? I mean, let's be honest here. But I guess it's...
5: I've heard that before, by the way.
2: You know what I mean? Yeah. Okay, I get it. But what are you seeing from the MLS level right now?
5: It's growing.
2: It's intense.
5: No, it's growing. Right? It's grown. It's improving. I think what I mentioned before about world-class facilities. So we just had Germany training at our facility.
2: There you go.
5: And I'm talking to the German, you know, national team players, and they're saying, you know, this would be the third best training facility in all of Germany. What we have in Chicago.
2: Look at that.
5: Look at that.
2: Now that's serious, because when I covered the NFL games, not to interrupt, but I'll throw it back to you in a sec. You know, I covered the first NFL game in Munich.
5: Yeah.
2: And Seattle practiced at Bayern Munich's home facility.
5: Mm-hmm.
2: The Buccaneers practiced in the facility that they have for the kids.
5: Yeah.
2: And that was nicer.
5: Yeah, exactly.
2: That was nicer. And I'm like, wait a minute.
5: Right.
2: Shouldn't it be kind of the other way around? And everybody's like, no, no, it shouldn't. And so when you're saying that, that's saying a lot.
5: It's incredible. I mean, we have the kids, we have the youth, we have the second team, we have the first team in it. But I mean, it's just an incredible facility. We have an owner, Joe Mansueto. I'm not sure if you're familiar with him, but one of the best owners in sports.
2: Mm-hmm.
5: You know, he's building a privately funded $750 million stadium downtown Chicago.
2: Can the Bears play in it? Sorry, that just slipped out. Keep going. Sorry.
5: No, I mean, that's how committed he is to making this thing work.
2: Right.
5: So, you know, we're trying to attract world-class players. Obviously, Messi's in the league. You know, we're trying to sign, you know, some world-class players. So I think the league is growing and improving, and you know, it's here to stay. It's just a matter of, are we going to close the gap to one of the top five leagues in the world? And that's what we're striving to do.
2: Okay. And in the competition level, the intensity of the league, you could see it.
5: Absolutely. Yep. We're making progress.
2: Now, let's be honest, were the Germans a little bit like surprised? Like, because here on the show, we always say if somebody goes higher register, they're trying to, you know, shine off that they don't believe. Like, well, you have a really nice facility here. Like,
5: condescending, a little backhanded compliment type of tone.
2: Did you get a little bit of that?
5: There was a little bit of that. Like, they were like, there was like a surprise, like a condescending surprise a little bit. Mm-hmm. But, you know, Liverpool's coming here this summer to train there. Man United was there last summer. It's a top facility. It is a top facility.
2: Well, and again, here, there's two squads here in Los Angeles. Yep. You know, and the, when El Trafico plays here in this town. You could feel, I've been to a couple of them, like they're going crazy, going nuts.
5: Yeah, you know? Atmosphere's great.
2: Yeah, Angel City for the women's side of things, and that's a neat stadium downtown here, right across the street from the Coliseum. You could see it. You could feel it here in the town.
5: About
2: the
5: Absolutely.
2: Analogy. So last one for you before I let you go, because again, I understand it's game day and it's pretty big. What will it be like for you and your wife to watch your son tonight with that uniform?
5: Oh man!
2: In that moment, put yourself, if you don't mind, flash forward a couple of hours from now. What do you think that's going to be like for you, Greg?
5: It's going to be special. You know, the one thing that's going to be amazing is that we'll both get to share that experience because it is hard to describe, like, the moment that you step on a field in the World Cup, and we'll always have that together, me and Sebastian.
2: Yeah. And you both met in Carolina, right?
5: We met at Carolina.
2: Both Tar Heels?
5: Yes, both Tar Heels.
2: Okay.
5: Yep.
2: So Belichick reaching out, you and Bill chatting about coaching a little bit. Not so much. You got Mike Malone and Bill now on that camp.
5: I know. Pretty cool. It's some good coaches there.
2: Yeah, exactly.
5: Now we just got to win, right?
2: Well, that's the point of everything, right? I mean, the pressure gets on just for anybody.
5: For anybody, at any level.
2: And it starts tonight for the U.S. men's national team.
5: Yes, it does.
2: Hey, I appreciate you coming here on a game day.
5: Yep.
2: You know, and I wish you the best of luck. Enjoy that moment, you and your wife. And the rest, is the whole family?
5: The whole family. The whole family. How many parents?
2: Your parents here?
5: Yep, parents are here.
2: So what's the size of the group?
5: So today, I think we're about 8. But the group grows to the next game in Seattle. The group grows to like 15.
2: Oh my!
5: Yeah, it gets bigger.
2: Okay.
5: Yep. All the cousins come out of the woodwork, and
2: okay. And then game 3 is back here.
5: Game 3 is back here. We'll have another big party at that
2: Los
5: game.
2: Los Angeles.
5: Also. Yep.
2: And then after that.
5: Yep. Knockout time. Here we go.
2: Knockout.
5: Let's go.
2: Time. Here we go. All right, everybody, check out this man on the sidelines of the Chicago Fire, or it's just Chicago Fire, right?
5: Chicago Fire FC.
2: Okay, Chicago Fire FC, everybody. Greg Berhalter, thank you for coming on here. Really appreciate that.
5: Thanks for having
2: me. You got it, right here on the Rich Eisen Show. 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Before we take a break, I do want to just ask one more question of Greg and bring you down to my level. As a fellow member of the Bald Brotherhood, do you ever sit there and watch these World Cup referees with their hair? And it's perfect.
5: Yeah, it's beautiful.
2: And the players too?
5: I was thinking the same thing.
2: What the hell do they put in there?
5: I don't know.
2: It must be some type of hairspray or something. Perfect. And it's not spray.
5: It's gotta be something.
2: It's a pomade. It's whatever the hell they spray on the ground.
5: A clear version of that.
2: You know, like whatever, like they spray it on the ground. You can't go past this line. That's what they tell their partner. Yep. Am I wrong?
5: No.
2: Okay.
5: It could be that.
2: I don't know why I did that, but it's just, it's the truth. I'm watching these games. You know, and then this whole business of, say, it's 6 extra minutes, 7 extra minutes. Does that drive you crazy as a coach?
5: Yeah, we actually have someone clocking it now.
2: You do?
5: Yeah, to check for accuracy.
2: Damn right you do.
5: Absolutely.
2: Because it's just like 6, you know what? 6, 7. It feels that arbitrary.
5: Yeah.
2: Am I wrong or am I?
5: No, you're right. You're right.
2: Let's fix that. All right. We'll do that in the commercial break right here on the Rich Eisen Show. We're back with more in a second.
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2: Back here on the Rich Eisen Show.
3: I'll be back.
2: Oh, my God. Very good. I appreciate that. Yeah. Predator, the original Predator, in theaters near you 39 years ago today. Noah in Portland, Oregon, has been trying to get on the air for a while. What's up, Noah? How are you, sir?
21: Hey, guys. What's going on?
2: What's going on, man? What's on your brain?
21: Rich, Chris, TJ. All right. So I've got notes. So no dilly-dallying, no stinking thinking.
2: Mm-hmm.
21: See here.
2: What do you got?
21: I'm going to try to be optimistically realistic about this. If you guys want to play some TV Pablo, I will do it. I'm down.
2: What's happening?
21: I'm ready for the Panthers win-loss.
2: Panthers win-loss. Here we go.
3: Who am I?
2: Okay, here we go.
3: Born Razor.
2: Noah, once again, why is somebody from Portland, Oregon calling in and wanting to play the win-loss game of the Carolina Panthers? What are we doing?
21: I'm going to try to do this properly with all due respect. TJ, I absolutely love you, but I used to be a Dallas Cowboys fan.
2: But I realized
21: I was only a fan because it was the 80s or late 90s. Wow. They were winning everything. I chose to go with the Panthers?
2: Yeah, that's correct. Yeah, he said, I'm no longer with the Cowboys. I'm going to the Panthers. That's what he said.
21: Yeah, he didn't stutter. It was that and the Jaguars, and I just happened to like Carolina's logo.
2: All right. What happens when the Bears open things up against the Carolina Panthers?
21: Ooh, shout out to Anna. That is her team. I'm sleeping on the couch that night. That's a win.
2: All right. Then you visit the Falcons.
21: That's a win.
2: 2-0 at the Browns.
21: We got QB issues. No Myles Garrett. That's a win.
2: That's a 3-0 start. And then could you imagine they're 3-0 on Sunday Night Football? NBC comes to town with the Lions. What happens then?
21: That's a loss.
2: All right. 3-1 at the Eagles.
21: That's also a loss.
2: That's 3-2 now, home for the Bucs.
21: We're going to win that one.
2: 4-2, quick turnaround, going to Green Bay on Thursday night.
21: I was there last year when we gave Jordan Love his birthday spankings at his own home. We're gonna win that one, too.
2: 5-2, home for the Broncos.
21: That's a loss.
2: 5-3 at the Saints.
21: That's going to be a win.
2: 6-3, home for the Ravens.
21: That's going to be a loss.
2: 6-4 at the Bucs on a Monday night.
21: I'm going to split it with these guys. That's going to be a loss as well.
2: Okay. You're now 6-5 at the Vikings.
21: Looking good. Okay. So that's going to be a battle of the bank stadiums. We're going to win that one.
2: 7-5, home for the Saints.
21: Hold on for it. That's going to be a win as well.
2: 8-5, home for the Bengals.
21: That's also going to be a win.
2: 9-5 at the Steelers.
21: You're not going to believe this. That's a win as well.
2: That's now a 4-game win streak. At the Carolina Panthers at 10-5, home for the Seahawks.
21: They're going to be beat up. That's a win as well.
2: Oh, my goodness. 11-6, home for the Falcons.
21: Woo. Let's go.
2: What do you got? It's now, pardon me, you got 1, 2, 3, you got 11-5, home for the Falcons.
21: Oh, we're going 12-5, and we're going to be our division champions. And I think we're going to have a winning record this year doing so.
2: There we go. Noah in Portland has been hanging on.
21: Hey, real quick, Rich, before I let you go, is there any way that I can get your username and password for your Paramount Plus? Because I really do need to catch up on the Dutton Ranch.
2: All right.
22: I'll
21: get him my info.
2: Stay on hold, Noah. Noah in Portland.
22: I'll get you mine.
2: Stay on hold. You know what? I'll just tell him right now. My password is Rich, and my login name is Rich, and my password is Nunya.
22: Nunya.
2: Thank you, Noah. Right.
22: Panthers win total 7.5.
2: Or should I say my login name is Nunya and my password is business.
22: Business. There you go.
2: Thank you.
23: My password is D-E-E.
2: Ladies and gentlemen.
22: Z.
2: All right. It's time for What's More Likely, presented by Pella Windows and Doors. Hit it, please.
24: What's
0: What's more likely?
1: Never say never, but never.
2: All right, Christopher, what's going on over there?
5: Hey,
2: what's
5: guys.
2: More likely? Presented by Pella Windows and Doors.
5: Happy Friday. Great to see you. Great to be here. Great to be back.
2: By the way, Greg Berhalter, when he left, he goes, you know, I have a Pella Windows. He goes, I like my Pella Windows. And I'm like, what about the doors? Can't leave out the doors.
5: Exporting and importing.
2: Okay.
5: Importer, exporter.
2: What else?
5: These guys got paid this week. I'm sure you guys hit on it yesterday. Sean Payton and Patrick Mahomes.
2: We did hit on it yesterday.
5: They play in the same division.
2: I've heard of that.
5: AFC West foe likely to win another Super Bowl first. Sean Payton or Patrick Mahomes?
2: I'll go Patrick Mahomes.
5: Really?
2: Okay. Yeah, really. What are you surprised about?
5: Interesting.
2: Okay. If you want to offer pushback, or you're just going to stare at me blankly? Like, why does that surprise you?
5: It's the end of game four. I'm just like,
2: first of all, you accuse me of being a Chiefs honk.
5: Yeah. So why does that surprise you? This, yeah.
2: Why would Patrick Mahomes? Everyone forgets. Okay, just because what happened last year, that's their off year. What happened when the Patriots lost their quarterback due to a knee injury? Did they come back with a vengeance? Did they create another part of another dynastic run?
5: Well, they won 11 games that year.
2: Okay. Yeah. I mean, they didn't have their Matt Castle.
5: Yeah.
2: You know?
5: Yeah, Matt Castle, former Chief.
2: Okay.
5: Also.
2: Mahomes. I'll go with Mahomes.
5: Interesting.
2: Why not? What else, Chris?
5: Dak Prescott said something about it only matters if you win the last game of the season. Did you see that quote?
2: Okay.
5: Yeah. Much maligned quarterback to reach a Super Bowl. I don't even care if they win.
2: Mm-hmm.
5: Reach a Super Bowl for the first time. Dak or Justin Herbert? Whoa.
2: What was that? What? Did we get an alert?
23: An alarm. You got to take a pill or something?
5: I don't know.
2: Well, I think actually.
14: It's strange noise.
2: He
5: I got a critical text message from Sarah.
2: He set an alarm anytime he's not trolling on Justin Herbert. His phone goes off.
5: Whoa.
2: Okay. Is everything all right over there?
5: Yeah.
2: Okay, very good.
5: I don't know what that was.
23: Probably an accident.
5: Everything's on mute.
2: Okay.
5: Or Disneyland.
2: I'm going Herbert.
5: Wow.
2: I'm going Harbaugh over the Cowboys any day.
23: Expected
2: nothing. I put the Chargers 2 in my way too early power rankings, so I'm going Herbert.
23: Not surprised.
2: I'm going Herbert. Plus, there's an alarm that got set.
5: Yeah, that I don't know.
2: Anytime,
5: that was intense.
2: Chris does not troll on Herbert, a Charger gets its wings. And that's when the alarm goes off.
23: Chris, what did you expect him to say when you wrote that this morning?
5: Well, I saw the quote from Dak, and that made me think, I got to put Dak in there.
2: What quote it was from Dak?
5: Dak talking about it only matters if you win the last game of the year.
23: Which
5: right?
23: I agree with. Yeah.
5: And so I was like, all right, well, Dak's never been to a Super Bowl. Who's a quarterback that everyone kind of loves but really hasn't done anything?
2: Got it. All right.
5: It's Herbert.
2: What else you got over there, Chris?
5: NFC title contender who should be most pissed about not being favored to win their division.
2: Okay. Seattle or?
5: The Seahawks or the Bears. Who won the division last year?
2: Who's favored to win the NFC North? Is it the Packers?
5: The Lions.
2: The Lions.
5: The Bears are third.
2: Now, that's kind of crazy. Oh, my. That's crazy.
5: Oh, my. Thank you, Jay Philly.
2: Yeah. Of course I'll go Seattle. Of course I'll go with the defending Super Bowl champs. Of course I'll go with the team that you accuse me of disrespecting. Even though I just
5: third
2: started
5: their
2: the show
5: power,
2: by
5: right?
2: saying they're going to go 13-4.
5: It's not
2: what I said?
5: Not undefeated.
2: Yeah, 13-4. I should write down my name, Rich. Rich in El Segundo.
23: Dicky eyes.
2: Yeah, I'll do that. Third is particularly disrespectful for the Bears. Certainly since Micah Parsons says they have the best player in football as their quarterback.
5: Micah Parsons is not going to be playing for 2 months.
2: I understand that. What else you got over there, Chris?
5: How about this one? More likely that we have one more big trade before week one,
2: mm-hmm.
5: or all stays quiet on the trade front?
2: Oh, there'll be one more big trade before week one. I'll say that's more likely.
5: You think it's one of these two guys on the screen?
2: I think it's one of these two guys on the screen.
5: Max Crosby or George Pickens?
2: Thank you for saying that because of the radio audience.
5: Love the radio audience.
2: I will do that. Who else would it be? Unless it's a quarterback that doesn't win their quarterback competition and make such a big stink.
5: Interesting.
2: I don't know if that's going to happen.
5: I mean, we saw Sam Bradford get traded before week one, but that was when Teddy Two Gloves.
2: We'll see what happens. But more, it may not be the guys on the screen either. But I'll go one more. Sure. Why wouldn't I? You know what? It's not likely that the NFL goes off the rails when you least expect it.
5: We've already had some big trades already.
2: I'm aware of that. I'm sitting here talking about it.
5: You're here, I'm there.
2: Whatever.
5: The hockey has been doing that hockey. And it did it again. And Torts, man, Torts is just a walking quote machine. Did you hear him say this after last night?
4: In a spot like this, what do you want your team to draw on as you look ahead and move forward?
6: We're just going to get ready for our next game. We'll be back here. We're just going to do it in a different order. We got to find a way. I'm going to leave my clothes here. That's for sure. They'll be in the hotel.
2: Leave my clothes.
5: Torts guaranteeing a game 7 back in Carolina.
2: We have the soundbite of him asking if he was thinking of benching his goalie. Did you hear this one? Did you hear this one?
5: Yeah.
2: Okay. Go ahead. Let's hear this one.
4: John, did you consider at all going to Aiden Hill in the third period, or was there any conversation or thought about
6: Christ.
4: It?
6: Oh, Christ. That could be the stupidest question I've heard.
2: Oh.
5: So guys, is it more likely?
2: I need to tread lightly.
5: Is it more likely that we have a game 7 in the Stanley Cup final, or we get a game 6 in the NBA finals?
2: Oh, it's more likely there's a game 7 in the Stanley Cup finals. You heard Larry David.
5: First it was sweet.
2: We're not gonna get any. By the way, what are you playing? What
7: I didn't have hockey music ready, so
2: what is this?
7: It
2: sounds like
7: it's the organ.
2: It sounds that what I hear when I was trying to ice skate years ago.
7: I had to play it safe and go with what's loud.
5: Do you have one of those like helpers to
2: Hopefully,
5: get you around?
2: Stop it.
5: Just kidding.
2: I'm glad that video doesn't exist.
5: I mean, we've seen you skate.
2: I shouldn't even say that out loud just in case it does.
5: How about Larry saying he's not going back for a game 6?
2: Because he doesn't want to. He said he can't handle the pressure. I don't blame him. What are you going to do? Sit there?
23: Yeah, I mean, you saw how the man looked like his knee ligaments just got cut.
2: Damn.
23: You can't.
2: No, I think Torts is right. I think there's a likely game 7.
5: All right, interesting.
2: Yeah, that would be, don't you think, wouldn't that be a surprise? Carolina goes back and wins game 6?
5: I would be shocked.
2: There you go. I mean, it's not like it's impossible, obviously.
5: Yeah. But you expect the Spurs to win game 5, don't you?
2: If you're the Carolina Panthers and you win game 6, do you have a part? What I said, Panthers, I'm sorry. Carolina Hurricanes, the former whale. that if Carolina wins game 6 and Torts didn't really leave his clothes in the hotel, would you create, just for social media, a fake clothes box
5: that's
2: that
5: his
2: you're sending to Las Vegas?
5: Yeah, for sure. Or you're lighting him on fire, or you're throwing him out of building.
2: It's on us, and we overnighted it. It's, we didn't two-day it. We didn't snail mail it. We just figured we'd send you your clothes back.
5: I like that. It's good.
7: You just Fetty?
2: Free ideas.
5: Yeah, free ideas for consulting. The social team.
2: RES Consulting. Yeah, we're here.
5: All right, a few more. More likely to be the higher total. We got USA goals tonight versus Paraguay. Or lead changes.
2: Is it Paraguay or Paraguay?
5: Oh.
23: Just thinking that.
5: I think.
2: Haven't I been saying Paraguay?
23: If he's saying Guay, then I'm pretty sure it's Guay.
2: Wow. American Faroa.
5: No pushback.
2: No pushback. Can we find out, is it Guay or Guay?
5: No pushback. I've been saying.
2: No, disrespect.
5: I've been saying Guay.
2: Is it Paraguay? Okay, very good. What else?
5: Or lead changes in game 6. Hurricanes, Knights. Because, you know, those games are off the rails. So goals tonight by USA or lead changes.
2: Oh,
5: Stanley Cup
2: game 6.
5: You know
2: what? I'm going to wave the flag. I'm going to be nationalistic here.
23: USA.
2: Yeah.
23: USA.
2: US goals tonight. 2. I said 2 goals.
5: 2-0.
2: I said 2.
5: 2-0 tonight?
2: And I think Vegas takes the lead and they don't cough
7: it
2: up.
7: Give it back.
2: Yeah. Yeah.
7: I think so.
2: What else?
5: We should go to that. How about this one? A little baseball here. More likely, future Hall of Famer to reach a milestone first. Freddie Freeman got to 2,500 hits.
23: Triple F.
5: Freddie Freeman 3,000 or Stanton 500 home runs.
2: I'll go Freddie Freeman 3,000 hits.
5: So Freeman needs 498 more. Stanton only needs 44 home runs.
2: Yeah.
23: Yeah, I'm going.
2: You know what? When was the last time Stanton played 44 games in a row without getting hurt?
5: Interesting.
2: You've got to be on the field.
5: They're both so close.
2: I know they're close, but Stanton, like, I turned to Cooper the other day. I'm like, is he coming back soon or what? Yeah, I love him, but he can't stay healthy. Freeman's there, man. Freeman's playing, dude.
5: Do you think he's going to be the last guy to get 3,000 hits?
2: You asked me that question. Altuve's about 100 and some odd hits behind him.
5: But he's...
2: I know that.
5: Seems kind of washed.
2: Freeman getting the 3,000 hits?
5: I was thinking maybe Juan Soto. Is he kind of young enough and
2: you just got to run out ground balls first. Let's start with that.
5: All right, fair.
23: He runs out ground balls the same way he runs New York.
2: Oh, is that right? Is he running New York from last place, pal?
23: Listen.
2: The Washington Nationals and the Florida Marlins now? The Miami Marlins, whatever the hell they're calling themselves right now? Huh?
23: I mean,
2: you're going to the World? You're like going to the Hall of
23: today,
2: Fame?
23: Like right
2: World
23: now?
2: Series? Is that what you're going to do?
23: You ain't going.
2: Get out of here, funny. Man.
5: I mean, Manny Machado.
2: Last place. NYMDFL at a time when the city is lit.
23: We won the two games
2: about winners, and the team that supposedly runs New York is looking up at the rest of the National League East, including the Philadelphia Phillies, who have only caught fire because they know how to poach Yankees, unlike your team. Oh, that was a wildly spinning curveball in the zone. I just wait a minute. Let me just watch that one fly. Please keep talking about the Mets.
23: Oh, I will. Don't worry.
2: Last place Mets. Although, is that redundant?
23: You got to be in a place.
5: Machado's only 890 shy, but he's hitting 170, so I don't know about... And he's 33.
2: I thought you say he was 890 shy of hitting 200.
5: I mean, it's close.
2: I'm on fire right
5: close,
2: now.
5: It's close. It's close.
23: Fire.
2: I mean, what else you got over there?
5: All right, last one. I'm
2: surprised you weren't slagging on Ohtani for pitching or hitting these days.
23: Oh, it's coming.
5: Oh, he might be out 2 months. I mean, we should roll.
2: Oh, is that right? Who says what? Says who?
5: I don't know. Left the game last night.
2: And he's apparently okay.
5: Knee injury. Okay. I don't know. Predator released in 87, right? You know what was also released today? Swingers, back in 1996, guys. More likely, if you were going out on a Friday night in 1996, all of these were in the theater at the same time. Movie you'd likely see tonight in 96. Swingers, The Rock, Mission Impossible, Twister, or The Cable Guy?
2: I'd go see. I would.
5: All of these in the theater at the same time. We had it so good, TJ.
2: I would go Swingers, then Mission Impossible. The Rock, Twister, Cable Guy. In that order.
23: But back then, you wouldn't have gone Swingers.
2: What are you talking about?
5: Swingers was a word-of-mouth hit.
23: It was a word-of-mouth. Swingers changed my life when I watched it. That was 1998.
2: If you go to the theater,
23: you're not probably... You're going to go see Mission Impossible.
2: Probably, if you're going to a theater. Yeah. I understand that.
5: Or The Rock.
2: The scene where Jon Favreau keeps calling Nikki back.
23: It's so uncomfortable.
2: It's like a horror movie.
5: Yeah. Anxiety
2: attack.
5: Watch
2: it through your hands. Like, you can't... It's such a difficult scene to get through.
5: It's rough.
2: Hey, Nikki... And then she picks up the phone finally. He goes, hey, Nikki, don't ever call me again. Oh, my God.
23: Yeah, Swingers changed everything for me, man.
2: Oh, my gosh.
23: I came here to visit in 98 and saw a video copy of it. And I was like, I want to be these guys.
5: How are all these movies in the theater at the same time?
2: I don't know.
5: Cable Guy.
2: 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We're here to wrap up this show on a Friday, get you set for the weekend, and tell you about next week. 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
2: 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Steve in Atlantic City, New Jersey, the Nucky Thompson of the Rich Eisen Show is on the air. What's up, Steve?
0: Hey, Rich, how are you?
2: What's up? Did you get that Boardwalk Empire reference? Or did, no, not really. It's okay.
0: Yeah, I'm not too far from there. Not okay. too far from there.
2: Okay, good.
0: But just watching this basketball game and all, it reminded me of Charles Smith trying to make all them baskets up against the Chicago Bulls. Do you think his ghost was exercised?
2: Every ghost was exercised, Steve. I am hoping that is the case. All they got to do is come up with one win over the next three games over the next week. That's it. And okay. I'm choosing to believe every ghost of the Knicks era between Clyde and Bill Bradley and Phil Jackson and Dave DeBuscher and Red Holtzman to the present day, every single ghost from all of that, from the Michael Ray Richardson days to the Bernard King days, the Hubie Brown days, the Pat Riley days, the
23: Rod Strickland
2: days, Rod Strickland days, the Ewing days, the Oakley days, the Mason days, the Stark days, the
23: Jeremy Lin days.
2: Hold on a minute,
23: keep
2: I'm
23: going.
2: Not done.
23: Keep
2: the
23: going.
2: Spree days,
23: yep, keep
2: the,
23: going.
2: The Grandmama days, the Frederick Weiss days, the John Hornacek is the friggin' coach of the Knicks days.
23: Sheed Wallace days.
2: Kurt Rambis days. All of it. Steve, name it. Name it. Name it. The Thibodeau days, all of those days have been, this house is clean. Madison Square Garden is clean, and OG Anunoby cleaned it. He cleaned it with that cleanup, and that's the way I'm going to choose to look at it. So, yeah, throw Charles Smith in there too, Steve. Anything
0: okay.
2: that,
0: hey,
2: that
0: Rich,
2: pissed
0: I need
2: you
0: some
2: off.
0: Advice.
2: Yeah. What? Huh?
0: I need some advice real quick. I'm an Eagles season ticket holder who grew up.
23: So give up the tickets.
2: He's asking for my advice.
0: High school football championship there. Right, I used to clean Ed Pickney's pool.
2: Oh, he's
0: financially,
2: here.
0: I had the best year of my career installing fire protection at the dorms at Villanova University.
2: Okay.
0: But I can't stand the Villanova Knicks.
2: Nice.
0: I used to love those guys through and through. And now they have, you know, this New York name on the front of their chest. What do I do, man? I know this is a national show. Thank you very much.
2: You got it, Steve. Listen, Steve, the bottom line is, do you love Villanova or do you not? Right?
0: I love Villanova.
2: But not New York?
0: New York saying Philadelphia's not a sports town anymore really hurt me, Rich.
2: Do you know who's a diehard Eagles fan? Carl Anthony Towns. Diehard Eagles fan.
0: I know.
2: The two of you, Steve in Atlantic City and Carl Anthony Towns, root for the same football team. In the same way. So let me just tell you this, Steve. You know what outbalances all of this, Steve, is the fact that you try to balance the pH for Ed Pinckney. End of story. Okay? Thank you, Steve, in Atlantic
0: Thanks,
2: City.
0: Guys.
2: Ladies and gentlemen, the first time we've ever had a man who's cleaned Ed Pinckney's pool.
5: It's true.
2: Do we have a fantasy team of. Name? Yeah. Pinckney's Pool Cleaner? Is that a fantasy team name?
5: It's not bad.
2: I used to clean Anthony. I used to.
5: Ed Pinckney.
2: Ed Pinckney's Pool. You know what I mean? Where is that? I cleaned out Ronnie Cicely's hot tub.
23: But that was
2: all right.
23: A mess.
2: Leave that alone. This is a soundbite that will be talked about all tonight. And if there was a first take and a get up and this show tomorrow, this is all we'd be talking about.
5: It's so good.
2: Victor Wembanyama asked about winning this series and what it takes and who believes it. Hit it.
1: Yeah, absolutely. Yeah, everybody knows we're going to do it. But I don't know if I agree with you. I feel like we need to isolate that one game and take it one game at a time. I think it'd be a mistake to waste our energy on different, you know, on multiple games. It's one game at a time.
2: Okay. Now, just again, this is why it's going to be played over and over again, because the setup is he was asked if everybody in the locker room feels that way. But that soundbite's going to make it sound like you believe the Spurs are coming back and you believe the Spurs are coming back. He's talking about speaking it into existence in his own locker room, which is what they have to do.
23: Yeah.
2: They have to do.
5: It's the only way, I mean.
2: But everybody believes it's going to happen. Okay.
23: Well, they better believe it.
5: They've gotten out
23: better.
5: The great starts in every game. They've had double-digit leads in every game.
2: In the first quarter of every game.
5: Yeah.
2: They have.
5: They've been awesome.
2: Right.
3: You think 7'3" basketball players, they just grow on trees?
2: Thank you.
5: Is that Michael Rapaport?
2: I don't know what the hell that was.
4: Sorry.
2: That's okay.
4: Just holding on to it for a while.
2: You're just remediating this mold of this program right now. Got it. It's not moldy at all. Let me tell you this. I'll be a nervous cat tomorrow night again.
5: Sure.
2: Right?
5: You're going to have a weird dinner situation like Larry said he might?
2: I don't know if tomorrow night is going to do. I don't know. You know, kids are heading off to camp soon, so we're just going to hunker down and open up a bottle of red and hope the first half goes a little better. Because I don't know if I can take that again.
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12th day of June, 2026, Champ of the Chair Sports Maven on your radio. If we can bump that up, Beaver, if you don't mind, just a bit. I've almost got nothing over here. Unless my hearing aids have totally gone deaf.

0: Check. 1, 2, 3. How bad was that off? Like 4 notches?
1: It was down a little, but to a normal human, it should have sounded fine.
0: 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And Casey Dixon will join us. 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College World Series underway. We'll get into that. Kevin Griffin, kind enough to give us some time. He is in with us for, hopefully for the remainder of the show. As Griffin, great to have you, brother. How are you?
2: I'm good. Finally slowing down.
0: Let's see if we can get him potted up here. We must have had a gremlin over there. Bill's been over there. How about now?
2: Let's see. Still nothing.
0: We may have to move you to a different mic. As we'll get him in there here in just a bit. West Virginia is on top of Troy, 5-4. 5-4 in the game one of the College World Series. West Virginia right now, 4 runs on 7 hits. They do have 2 errors. Troy, 4 runs on 7 hits and 2 errors. West Virginia, 5 runs on 6 hits and no errors as well. Ole Miss slated to battle North Carolina tonight. We'll get into that matchup. And, of course, coming up tomorrow, you have Oklahoma and Alabama. That's a 2 o'clock start time. And then you have Texas, Georgia tomorrow night. All right, let's see here. Let me work through some notes. We'll get Kevin in here in just a bit. So this war continues with the Big 12 and Texas Tech. Now other people are getting involved. Oklahoma AG, Attorney General, Gettner Drummond, sent a formal letter to the Big 12 officials urging the conference to sanction Texas Tech over Brennan Sorsby's injunction. We'll get to that. So you've got, just a ton of people now around the country chiming in on this. We will get to some Big 12 power rankings in football. And then also, let's see if I can get this window to populate over here real quickly. 1 second. Oop, there we go. Now I decided to move. But more and more people from D.C. to everywhere jumping in on the Brendan Sorsby case and looking at some other news on that. Akeem Jeffries out of Washington, D.C., he has made comments on this. And then, of course, Texas Tech did a round robin of sorts, some sort of a press conference, a 25-minute press conference. I don't know if you saw it. It was on X that was posted out there. And, of course, you can go watch that. We're not going to drop any of that. But just basically stating their due diligence and why they felt like they were innocent. And everything is, high and dry. But Oklahoma Attorney General sends a letter to the Big 12 urging the league to sanction Texas Tech. Quote, my official stance, ready to assist the Big 12 if Texas Tech's leadership attempts to punish the conference for doing the right thing. And this is wild coming from, a neighboring state, Oklahoma, going to jump in there and try to assist, Texas with this or the Big 12 with this. And I'm not going to bore you with this, but there is a letter out there. General Drummond, Attorney General, dated today via email to Brett Yormark, Commissioner of the Big 12, and then several other people. And he just talks about his office is aware of the Big 12 conference and lays this whole thing out and then gets into, Brendan Sorsby, quote, broke rules by wagering roughly $90,000 on sports for 4 years. He's even bet 40 times on games involving his own team during his freshman season at Indiana. It goes without saying that an athlete betting on games that his team is competing in threatens the integrity of the game. Fans purchase tickets to games and pay ever-growing prices to watch them on television on the understanding that they are watching an honest, fair sporting event. Athlete gaming or athletes gambling rather on their own games imperils the entire system. That is why leagues have always taken a hard stance on punishing athletes for impermissible gambling on sports. Texas Tech has not done that. It has, shrinked its responsibility by running with a bogus claim to a friendly court. Its leaders and prioritized winning over the sport, over honor, and over integrity. And it goes on. But so he has jumped off in the weeds on all this. Also, from Ross Dellinger out here, House Minority Leader Hakeem Jeffries with some sharp words for Ken Paxton and his legal threats against the Big 12 over the Brendan Sorsby situation. He says, let me get this straight. This is from Hakeem Jeffries. The corrupt, impeached, and criminally indicted Texas General Attorney is vouching for the integrity of Texas Tech football in the program. So, I mean, this thing is getting, the gloves have come off. DC is now involved, and you got politicians all out in front on it. Also, Utah, we told you last week, the University of Utah and its athletics have entered into a $500 million equity partnership with Otro Capital, featuring the creation of shared ownership for a profit entity that operates athletics. Well, they have finalized its equity partnership with Ortho Capital and announced a leadership team from Crimson Brand Partners. The department's new operating model, chaired by Athletics Director Mark Harlan. The CEO is Matt Webb, and of course, he's a pro sports executive who built commercial platforms in the NFL and Major League Baseball. Speaking of the NFL, Carolina Panthers, a couple NFL notes here. Jalen Coker has signed a 3-year extension wide receiver with the Carolina Panthers. And also, James Franklin. It's James Franklin Day, I guess, on three, as he's talking about his track record and how, look, he's trying to energize Virginia Tech. Quote, we're not a first-time head coach trying to share a story that there's no evidence for. We've got a ton of evidence. We've done it in the SEC. We've done it in the Big Ten. And we're coming to do it in the ACC. Text us 601-885-3776. That is the Cowboy Maloney's text line. Call us on the Mississippi Sports Medicine caller line, 601-897-1059, brought to you by Clinton Body Shop. 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It is Friday. 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
0: 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Keith Hardy at 4:30. We'll see if we can get Casey Dixon in here. Let's see if we got Kevin Griffin in here.
14: Mic check.
0: How about that? Had to move him around the building.
14: There we go.
0: Musical chairs. Welcome in, sir. How are you?
14: I'm good. Just been a whirlwind. Finally finished up our season last week. So now I've got a little free time on my hands.
0: So take us through that. Tell everybody if they missed it, how that ended. Obviously, you guys on another big run this year.
14: Yeah, made it to the College World Series and ended up finishing third. Got beat in the semifinal. Had a really good run. I thought at the beginning of the year it was our deepest team that we've ever had with Belhaven softball, and you never know. You have to still put things together. It always doesn't work out the way it looks on paper. But we made a run, ran out of gas in the end against a really good team from Indiana, and we've got just about everybody coming back next year, so I like our chances to make a run again.
0: By the way, that's a good-looking hat. Was that Molly's Place? Is that like a duck hunting camp?
14: Molly's Place. It's an outfit up in Maryland. Somebody just sent us some hats, and I like the way it looks. So
0: that's a good-looking hat.
14: I wear it all the time.
0: It's a really good-looking hat. Excuse me. All right, so College World Series going on. Everybody's raving over this first game where you don't see it much, but the first run of the College World Series was a stolen bag from third to home.
14: Yeah.
0: Did you see that play?
14: I did, and you don't see that very often. Matter of fact, 26 years – is the last time 26 years ago is the last time that anyone stole home a straight up steal of home in the College World Series.
0: Really? You know, that's very difficult to do. If you go back, I'm watching this replay right now, the runner on third, I mean, he had drifted about more than a third down the line. So he probably drifted 30 feet already.
14: Yeah. Yeah.
0: And then just to take off, I mean, that has to take me through that as a coach. Is that a lot of scouting of that pitcher and the way he delivers? Maybe you trust your runner.
14: Yeah, I think they probably knew if they got in that situation that they would take a look at that and try it. It's not something that a coach can tell a base runner. You don't have time to give them the green light on that. It's got to be predetermined and something they've talked about. But in this day and age, with the shift and the way that people shift, the third baseman's playing way off the line. And a left-handed pitcher has a lot to do with it as well, because their back's to the runner at third base. So he got a big lead, and he timed it up, and the pitcher's really slow to the plate. So it was a good read and a good way to score that first run for West Virginia.
0: You mentioned the way teams are shifting, and obviously you do this every day. You coach this all the time. I see it, you know, as we do it. So, you know, I'm definitely not a savant in it, but I did notice even in high school this year, a lot of more shifting than it felt like normal. And then a lot of times teams would shift themselves in what they thought was a good spot, and hitters would hit right back the other way. Is that becoming more of a analytics thing in baseball?
14: Yeah, I think it's hard to shift in high school because hitters aren't really good at hitting the ball where they want to hit it.
0: Right.
14: I think when you beat a shift in high school, usually you just were late and a pitcher missed a spot. But there's so much data and analytics that the college level and the professional level have that you can pretty much tell where a hitter is going to – if they're dead pull most of the time, they can shift and hitters will hit the ball right into the shift. But it blows my mind how you never see hitters try to lay down a bunt down third baseline to beat a shift. And, you know, I don't know. We don't see it as much in college softball because the speed of the game and is so fast and the bases are only 60 feet apart. You don't really have a whole lot of time to shift, or it's an opposite field game anyway most of the time in softball. But, yeah, there's so much data and analytics that the college and the professional levels, they can pretty much pattern where a hitter is going to hit the baseball.
0: So West Virginia is on top of Troy 5-4. They're the bottom of the sixth. Are you surprised? I mean, West Virginia, 45 wins this year. Troy, 38-30. I don't want to say that's a team that just got hot at the right time. I mean, that's a good Sun Belt team. But the fact that those two teams are in Omaha, I don't know that anybody did that in their preseason picks of Omaha.
14: Yeah, I think in the Big 12, it was West Virginia and Kansas were two of the top teams. Kansas got beat out, obviously, by Oklahoma in the Super Regional. But I think it's safe to say that these are probably the two weaker teams, and they're not weak, but if you're looking at the seeds 1-8, I think a lot of people would say that Troy and West Virginia were probably seeds 7 and 8.
0: Yeah.
14: There's been a lot of talk about whether the tournament should be reseeded after the Super Regionals, and I don't think it should. I think it's just the way it plays out. If the higher seeds win, then you know, the bracket is chalk at that point. You would never see anybody reseed the men's college basketball tournament.
0: No.
14: Just because they thought that weaker teams got into the final field. So I love seeing this matchup. It plays well for Ole Miss. If they can pull this off tonight, I think they're in the best side of the bracket of that they could possibly be in.
0: Yeah, I'm with you. I'm not a big let's reseed this whole thing, because, I mean, if you go – let's see. Let me find this real quick. If I can go back, if this thing will give me an encompassing bracket, you know, and you go back and you look at the beginning of the bracket, and I'll find that here in just a bit. I mean, UCLA would have been there. Other team, I mean, you would have had Georgia Tech would have been there. So, but it, like you said, that's just the way the bracket fell out. You don't receive the NCAA bracket when you get to the Sweet 16 or the Elite 8.
14: Right.
0: So there's no need in doing that now.
14: Yeah, I agree. I love the format. I love knowing if you win the regional, who you're going to play in the super. If you win the super, who are you going to be matched up with in the first round of the College World Series? It's there's a lot of game planning, and of course you got to win. You got to win to move on. But these coaches are preparing weeks ahead for what might happen, and you can't get too far ahead of yourself, but you got to do a lot of planning, because between the super regional, or between the regional and super regional, you don't have a whole lot of time. Between the super regional and getting on a flight, booking flights, doing what you got to do to get to the College World Series site, you do not have a whole lot of time to wait to prepare. So it's even that way at the Division III level with our College World Series in softball. If you waited till the last minute, you'd never be prepared as the way that you should be. So preparation went into this for all these teams weeks ago.
0: So Ole Miss, what do you like about this version of Mike Bianco's team, you know, that might give them an opportunity to make it to the final series for the national championship this time?
14: Man, I love their pitching. Their starting pitching is as good as anybody, I think. Taylor Rabe, I believe he'll probably start the game tonight. He's just been outstanding all postseason long. And then you got Cade Townsend, who's projected early in the MLB draft. If you've got a guy like that going too, and then look at Hunter Elliott. I mean, you got a guy who's got tons of College World Series experience, and I'd put him out there in any big game in the College World Series. He's had some control problems, but if he's on and he's throwing strikes, that's a really good 1-2-3 punch.
0: Oh, yeah.
14: And there's other teams in the tournament that have really good starting pitching, but I'd put Ole Miss's starting pitching up there with anyone.
0: No, I agree with you. So you probably know the data on this. I'm sure it's – I mean, so obviously you need great pitching. We know that. Then I go to the other side of the coin. The way Georgia has hit the baseball, and, you know,
14: yeah.
0: Good night. If Mississippi State didn't run into Georgia, they're probably in Omaha, you know, potentially.
14: Yeah.
0: You know, hitting the home runs the way they were at the plate. Do you want to be built more like Georgia, or do you want to be built more from the bullpen?
14: I think you better be balanced. You get into Charles Schwab Park, and it's a huge ballpark. Georgia's got to do more than just hit the long ball. Today, tomorrow, I think the wind's supposed to be blowing straight out there, which is uncommon. Usually the wind's blowing straight in, and it makes that ballpark even bigger than what it is. Today we've seen a little bit of that with Troy and West Virginia already. There's a home run hitting that ball game already today because the wind's blowing straight out. If the wind is in your face, Georgia's going to have to do more than just hit the long ball. They're going to have to go gap to gap. They're going to have to get on base and steal bags, and their pitching is going to have to be really good. So I think there's more parity in this tournament this year than there's been in my recent memory.
0: Yeah, no, I would agree with you. And we're going to go through all of these teams, and, of course, we'll get Kevin's thoughts on Texas Tech. We've got a lot to get into. We're brought to you by Live Oaks. 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It is Friday. Back in a bit.
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0: 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Kevin Griffin in with us for today. We're glad of that. As we were talking a little bit, we'll get back into college baseball, talking about Connor getting back, a little nagging injury, but kind of your assessment of him. I mean, boy, it's been, you know, when healthy, he has been good.
1: Yeah, it's been a good first year. He's learned a lot. He's adjusted and figuring things out. And I think he's hitting around 270 right now in his first year as a 19, 20-year-old. But just a little flexor tendon inflammation, nothing major. There's no tear or anything in any of the ligaments. So it's just precautionary, really. They want to make sure that he's available for the stretch run. Right now, they're only a half game out of the playoff race as a wild card. So you don't want to do anything to aggravate it to where he couldn't play the remainder of the year. But, you know, the Pirates were calling it a flexor muscle injury, and it was always just that flexor tendon little bone issue in the elbow, but nothing major, and he's going to be back at it, playing some rehab games on February 25th, 27th, and 28th, and hopefully he can be back with the team in Philadelphia when they go out to Philly the 29th.
0: You know, something that's always kind of amazed me is you talk about, for any athlete, especially take a young man like Connor, who we tend to forget. I mean, he was just playing high school baseball, you know, not too long ago. And you take a guy who goes from high school football into college, and then maybe they have to play an extended playoff run or college to the NFL, you know, just make that stair step up. That's such a massive jump in reps, in game time. I mean, you think about playing a 40-game high school season, and, of course, obviously you play some stuff in the summer, but now you jump into the big leagues where you're expected to play a full preseason, 162, 163. I mean, the change in the grind has to be, you know, something to adjust to.
1: Yeah, you really have to figure out how to take care of your body. Last year he played 132 games in the minor leagues and never played more than about 42 in high school. And that's coming off of a summer, fall, spring where he really didn't play any travel ball events leading into that draft year. So that's an adjustment. You have to figure out how to take care of your body, and you do recovery after every game. Instead of going out to eat with friends and family after a game, you spend 2 hours at the stadium after the game doing recovery stuff.
0: Right.
1: And that's just taking care of your body. And the Pirates like to see that too, because they want to make sure that you're taking care of their investment when they spend the kind of money that they did. And, you know, Connor's aware of that. He wants to take care of himself. And sometimes you have to sacrifice things to do that.
0: You know, you bring up the recovery. That's something that's drastically changed in all sports over the last 20 years for sure. I mean, 20 years ago, let's even say 2000, guys were doing some recovery stuff, but you know, you finished the game, you might have, like you said, you might have went out to eat, did a little stretching, that kind of stuff. Now, from chiropractic, you know, visits from a chiropractor to you know, any kind of ice baths, stretch, I mean, the regimens I think that these athletes of all sports go through game to game, as fans we don't ever see that.
1: Yeah, when you and I played, it's just ice up.
0: Yeah.
1: That's basically it.
0: That's it.
1: Rub some Bengay on your arm or Icy Hot or whatever it was that you use. Now they've got all these different machines, compression sleeves for your legs and for your arms, game ready to where it sends cold water through the sleeve and then it heats it up. And there's things that they do before and after every game. The technology is unbelievable. Red light therapy, if you go cold plunge. I mean, there's a lot of different things that you and I didn't have at our disposal when we were coming up in high school and even in our college years that they have today that changes the game from a recovery standpoint.
0: All right, so we talked about Ole Miss. Do you feel like, now that's obviously a crucial game tonight, Carolina walks it off against USC in the Super Regional. That was a fun ending to that game. And do you feel like is it fair to say the winner of Carolina-Ole Miss is in the driver's seat on that side of the bracket?
1: Yeah, I think you can't ever take anything for granted, but I believe that's a fair statement. You win this game tonight, your pitching set up, And the thing with North Carolina is the Tar Heels, they have the ability to make games feel a lot shorter than they really are, and that's because of their bullpen. If their starters can go 4 or 5 and you don't have a lead after the starter comes out, then you're in trouble, because they can run out major league ready guys out of their bullpen that they just shorten the game, and they don't have to get to the ninth inning, and they can shorten it and bring in quality relievers in that 6th, 7th, and 8th and then get to their closer. I think Ole Miss is going to have to be a front runner tonight. They're going to have to get out and get a lead, play from ahead, and not let North Carolina's bullpen be a huge factor in the ballgame.
0: We talked a little bit about Georgia, and again, not to, you know, this thing never goes chalk. Georgia, Texas, you would feel like the winner of that one is going to be in the driver's seat in that all SEC meat grinder on the other side.
1: Yeah, I mean, the way Georgia swung the bats all year long, I do think that the big park is going to play a factor, though. And Texas has got really good pitching. They're not as deep in their pitching rotation as a lot of other teams, but their frontline starters are really good, maybe some of the best starters in this tournament. And then they've got Sam Cozart, the sensational freshman, who can come in and just shut it down on the back end if they have a lead. So Georgia, Texas, I think they are arguably the two best teams in the tournament. And then you got West Virginia and Troy, arguably the two worst teams in the tournament, are having to play each other respectively in the first round.
0: Let me ask you this. We had Chuck Box on about a month and a half ago. Are you surprised that he's coming back to high school?
1: Not really. I think they've got family still in the area. It's a grind. The college scene is a grind. I know he spent his first few years at Texas A&M. He wasn't even like an on-the-field everyday coach. It was more of a player development. Chuck was so good with charts and practice organization and that sort of thing. And I don't know. It may have gotten to a situation where the grind of recruiting that he had to do this past year when he changed over from Texas A&M to Texas. I don't want to speak for him, but I just think when you get to the point in his career, he's done so much at the high school level and been so successful. You're away from family a lot at the Division I level, on the road, any level of college, you're gone a lot, as am I. But I just think it's a situation he had a chance to get back close to family and slow his life down a little bit, and I think he made that decision, and I think he'll enjoy being back in the high school setting.
0: Well, you know, John Carr spoke of that when he came to Clinton, and he said, hey, basically the same thing, the recruiting grind, not saying that wore him out, he just was done with it and wanted something. Obviously, he's in a different role now in the National Football League with the Cleveland Browns, but that was kind of his kind of talk.
1: Well, and it's no longer just go out and develop relationships and recruit players and convince them to come to your program. There's the money involved in it now. You've got to go out and convince players that your program's where they need to be and that you can give them the most money and that sort of thing. And I just don't think for college coaches it's necessarily as fun of a gig as it might have been, you know, even 2 years ago. And to have to recruit coast to coast, and nobody's word means anything anymore from a recruit standpoint. Oh, yeah. They could commit to you. And let's be honest, from a coaching standpoint, a coach's words a lot of times don't mean anything anymore either. So it's a two-sided street. And I just don't think that level of athletics is as fun for coaches who are coming up aspiring to be major college coaches. I just don't think it's as fun of a situation as it would have been just a few years ago, even.
0: 601-885-3776 if you want to text us. And, of course, 601-897-1059. That is the Mississippi Sports Medicine caller line. Keith Hardy will join us at 4:30. 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

0: 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Their team makes IT happen. Kevin Griffin in with us on a Friday. Text us 601-885-3776. As you move through the week, let me look real quickly. And just for fun, let me go over here to the NCAA. So, North Carolina, and I know that Kevin does not, nor can he, sports game, by the way. Just a little disclaimer there, but just for fun. Carolina's a 1.5 favorite, and they've already got Georgia, Texas. Texas, 1.5. You know, total runs, 7.5 for the Ole Miss game against North Carolina tonight, 11 for this Texas versus Georgia game. And if you go over here and look real quickly, that game is still a 5-4 ball game. Now it's 5-5. Literally, it's like 5-5. They're in the bottom of the 8th. Looks like Troy, West Virginia, going to go right down to the wire.
1: Man, if you're Ole Miss or North Carolina, you're hoping they play about 15 innings
0: right
1: in this game and have to go through. They don't have the deepest pitching anyway in that game, Troy and West Virginia, but if they have to really run through everyone, that'd be a huge advantage for whoever wins that Ole Miss game tonight.
0: Yeah, and you know, if you're not just Troy, West Virginia, if you're any of these teams, I mean, you don't want to fall to the loser's bracket if you can help it. So, you know, it's kind of that balancing act. Like, do you empty the pen to try to stay in the upper half? I mean, that's a tough balance.
1: Yeah, you have to win game one. And I think it's just super important in that scenario. You have to win game one. And if you lose game one, then it's tough sledding. I mean, it's almost – it's not impossible, but it's the closest thing to impossible to come back through a tournament like this after losing the first game.
0: So when you look at the total runs, and I just, you know, I was thinking about the total runs. You look back at that Mississippi State Georgia game, or that series rather. Let's go back to Mississippi State. What did you like? What did you not like about Mississippi State, Brian O'Connor, first year? I mean, you have to call this a successful season, correct?
1: Yeah, absolutely. I think it's a successful season. I think I sat in here, it was about a month into the season, and I even told you, I said, Jake Parker needs to be on the field. And I knew that he was more talented than some of the guys they were running out there. And immediately when they inserted him into the lineup, their season turned around. And he had such a great year. I think he hit, I don't know, 16 home runs. I may be shortchanging him one or two. But for a freshman to come in, perfect game, freshman of the year, and he had an opportunity to just do major damage in key situations for Mississippi State down the stretch. And, boy, did he ever come through, and that was a big addition back to the lineup. But I knew once they added him to the lineup, their lineup was going to be a completely different look, and it was.
0: You know, when you look at the – and we, you're right, you did say that about Jacob Parker. Those two young men, him and his brother, just kind of cut from a different cloth, aren't they?
1: Yeah, down at Purvis, they've been really good down there. And JoJo with the Blue Jays system, he had a chance to sign and go play pro ball. Jacob did as well. I mean, he had opportunities in the second and third round. And that's why I think people here in the state of Mississippi that are state fans love him so much, because they know he turned down big money to go to school. And a lot of people said, well, he didn't get drafted. That doesn't mean that he didn't have the opportunity to get drafted. When the draft's happening and teams are calling you, they're throwing out dollar amounts to you, you either tell them, okay, I'll sign, or no, you better not take me, I'll go to college. Jake was telling teams, don't take me, I'm going to college.
0: Right.
1: And Mississippi State fans should rally around that kid for the next few years. He's not going to be a draft-eligible sophomore. He misses the deadline by 2 days.
0: Wow.
1: So he'll be there for 3 years. And they need to rally around him. He could be one of the all-time faces of this program if he has another couple of years like he had as a freshman.
0: Yeah, and you look at and that's something to, like you said, really embrace, because it looks like, I mean, just immediately he came back and put a statement out on X and on social media, hey, I'm here for 3 years, and I'm paraphrasing. You don't get that commitment in college in any sport now.
1: No, and You know, he had opportunities. People, I mean, you can say you can't talk to players unless they enter the portal. We all know that that's not the way it works. I mean, people tamper all the time. It's why people enter the transfer portal and do not and have a do not contact tab checked on their transfer portal documentation. If you say do not contact, you've already talked to people and you know where you're going.
0: Right.
1: I mean, that's and the NCAA does nothing about it. So, and nor do they want to. They don't want to get off into that. They have all kinds of other stuff that they're dealing with. So, yeah, he's had opportunities, I guarantee you. And for him to want to stay there says a lot about what he thinks of that program and Brian O'Connor as the lead man.
0: You know, we'll come back to Mississippi State. You were talking about losing game one in the College World Series, how hard a road it is. Since the inception of the College World Series, only 12 teams have won the College World Series after losing game one.
1: Yeah, and the thing that it makes it a little easier is the bracket is split up into two sets of four.
0: Yeah.
1: So you lose game one, you still can find a way to win a four-team bracket. If you had to win an eight-team bracket after losing the first game, then I think that number would be zero. But since it's broken up into 2 4-team brackets, I think it makes it a little easier to come back through it. But like you said, only 12 teams have ever done it.
0: Yeah, we're going back to 1950. That was the first time that happened. Texas lost to Rutgers 4-2 and then won the title. Now, that was a totally different format back then. Most recently, Oregon State in 2018 lost to North Carolina 8-6 and then went on to win the title. South Carolina did it in 2010, lost to Oklahoma 4-3 and then won the title. And then Oregon State also did it back in 2006. Mm-hmm. Are you surprised? Let me ask you this about some of the other teams we saw. You mentioned Kansas with a deep run out of the Big 12. West Virginia represents the Big 12. Oregon had a deep run. UCLA, boy, I tell you what, sometimes you just get hit in the mouth, and they did.
1: They did, and all you heard all year long was how that Rock Chesilowski was going to be the number one overall pick in the draft and that he could just carry that team. Their pitching wasn't great. And I don't care what anybody says, you play baseball in the South or the Southeast, it's better baseball than what UCLA plays day in and day out. And I think that came back to hurt them a little bit. But, man, how awesome is it that, what do we have, five? Five of the eight?
0: Yep.
1: Five in the College World Series are from the SEC. So, I mean, that proves the point right there. You don't have to even make any other arguments for baseball in the South and Southeast.
0: There is no doubt about it. We'll continue with college baseball. Also, get Kevin's thoughts on the Brendan Sorsby issue going on at Texas Tech. Become a worldwide, literally worldwide story. We'll get to your text, Jason and Flagstaff. 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Keith Hardy will join us at 4:30. Back in a bit.

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0: 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You got a pretty big property to keep up out there. Where you at? Just across the county from me.
1: I do. I have a Skag.
0: Yes.
1: So since they're one of the sponsors, I can say that. But I love it. I'm sure you have.
0: I do.
1: Big property to cut as well.
0: Yep. I enjoy it. I keep telling Beaver he needs to come down there. He tells me he's going to come jump on a zero turn and we'll get him in the pasture out there. So it'll be fun. Kevin Griffin in studio. Jason and Flagstaff's on the text line. You can text us 601-885-3776. I remember telling you and Kevin.

0: given that State would be fine. Bunch of people were melting down last time he was on because State had just gotten swept for like the second series in a row or something. I mean, look, I think Brian O'Connor did a great job this year. You know, baseball is such a weird game, and to me it's about matchups, and here's what I mean. State beats Ole Miss, again, four times this year, and that's just a matchup problem. Georgia, six times, six wins. I mean, just you look at how things match up. Sometimes matchups just don't match up for teams.
1: Yeah, it's the way it is in stickball sports.
0: Yeah.
1: You see it in baseball, softball. Matchups are huge. And, you know, you look at, like, the lefty-lefty matchup or righty-on-righty. I don't think that's as big of a deal at the high school level. You get into the major college level, I think it's a huge deal. And you're right, Mississippi State didn't match up very well with Georgia until the Super. And I thought they matched up with them very well. I mean, to me, they were just as good as Georgia in that series.
0: So, Brendan Sorsby, have you had a chance to digest all of this, whatever this is going on at Texas Tech?
1: Yeah, a little bit of it. And, you know, there's a lot of people asking, fans, media members. I mean, they're polling everybody why Brendan Sorsby should not be allowed to play. And I think they've ruled that he can, right?
0: Yeah. So to go back in time, and we were talking about this at length yesterday and earlier in the week, is I think universities have figured out the NCAA has zero power, really, to do anything. So you take it, if you get a result that you don't like, and we shouldn't be shocked to me that we're here. We've seen it time and again. Player has run out of eligibility. Well, we've got this case where he was injured or she was injured or, you know, this person was sick. They need a medical red shirt. Well, we don't like your decision, so we're going to take it to a local court. The local court overturns it. The player plays. Now the same thing here. NCAA rules Sorsby ineligible forever. They take it to a local court in Texas. The judge says suspending for two games. He can go to rehab, go through all the treatment, and he can play. And that's kind of where we're at. And then, of course, Texas Tech says, okay, look, we want it in a court. He's going to play. The rest of the Big 12 erupts immediately, starts talking protests. Now you've got the Attorney General out of Texas involved. Today, the Attorney General out of Oklahoma jumped in on the side of the conference, threw his weight around. You've got D.C. on it. You've got other teams. Oddly, Georgia came out earlier this week and said, we will never play Texas Tech in anything. And everybody's like, well, Georgia, you haven't played Texas Tech in anything in 30 years.
1: Right.
0: And then Nebraska said the same thing, but the Big Ten came out and said, we're not going to restrict teams from playing anybody. Play who you want. So it is just a smorgasbord of poo-poo, so to speak.
1: Yeah, well, there's a couple of things. First of all, I can tell you at the beginning of the year at any NCAA institution, in your first compliance meeting that you have with athletes, the first thing that is discussed is you cannot bet on sports, college or pro. You can't do it. As an NCAA athlete or coach, you can't do it. That's why I don't get into the conversations about the betting lines and stuff like that in here. I'll let you and Beav cover all that. But, you know, that's the first thing that is said in a compliance meeting is you cannot do it. He admitted to gambling while he was a college athlete, totaling over $90,000 in gambling bets. He reportedly bet on his own team, which that's one of the most serious allegations, and people can say, well, he bet on his own team to win. There's a lot of things you can control even in winning.
0: Sure.
1: You can control a lot of things even winning. He plays the quarterback position. That's the one thing that kind of, I guess, gives me pause is a quarterback knows things a lot of times that the rest of his team don't know. They certainly know things that the public don't know, such as injury situations, certain game plans for that game, personnel decisions. I mean, you can go on down the line, how people are playing in practice, who's expected to play in a certain game. I mean, there's a lot of things that you can argue. And then the NCAA rules, going back to that, I mean, they're very clear. And they declared Sorsby permanently ineligible because of those violations. And then some Texas judge wants to come in and allow him to play. So there's a lot of precedents have been set over the years in these things, Jake. And I just don't see how they could allow it to happen what are all these other athletes across college sports going to do? They're going to see, well, he got away with it. And slowly, more and more, you're going to see other athletes get involved with this, and it's going to become a problem.
0: Oh, there's no doubt. And I think it's already a problem. I mean, what was it, a couple of years ago, Alabama's baseball coach, and I'm going off memory.
1: Bohannon
0: got in trouble for gambling. It is a problem. And you know, there's so many ways to look at this. I mean, you're talking about the NCAA, which is, you're right, always had a strict non-negotiable on sports gaming. Typically, sports has had the sports entities, Major League Baseball, then NFL. I mean, you look, Major League Baseball never.
1: Pete Rose.
0: Yeah, I was going to say, they never came up off the Pete Rose thing. And they have every right to do that. A lot of people disagree with that. And I'm kind of in the middle on that. But you've got this non-negotiable on sports gaming, yet you've got DraftKings, and you've got FanDuel, and you got now all these gaming entities that are intertwined in the sports. So it's almost like the tree of forbidden fruit, right? Yeah, you've got all this fruit, and it's like, you can do anything you want, but don't touch that apple. And they're touching the apple.
1: Yeah, it's just like social media. It's in your face all the time.
0: Yeah.
1: All these different gambling sites, they have an app. I mean, what do you carry around more than anything on your person every single day? You carry on a smartphone. Most people have one, and you can download their apps. And, you know, it's in your face all the time. And that's why it's so hard for college athletes, especially, because they're on their phones all the time, and it's right there in front of their face. And then they say, man, I can make money off of this. I'm sure there's things out there that you can gamble on that's pretty easy money. I mean, it's pretty much a sure thing that you're going to win. But again, it goes back to the bottom line. Day one, the first thing you're told is do not bet on sports. You can't even play fantasy sports if you have to pay to be in the league, if there is a prize at the end of it. You can't pay to potentially win a prize. You have to do these free things, and then again, you can't win a prize at the end of it. So college athletes can't even do fantasy sports. This is a mess. It's going to be a mess.
0: Well, it's a mess on 2 degrees. One, just what you said, those rules have been in place and have been in place for a long time. But when the courts start getting involved, what supersedes what? So does the court supersede the NCAA? Can the NCAA obviously has no recourse on this. That's why they're going to DC to try to get this new sports deal closed. But it doesn't look like that's probably going to happen, because the SEC and the Big Ten have said no to it. I know they're still having conversations about it. So it's like, who supersedes who in this? I mean, who's the authority? Which is why a lot of people have said, and people in higher positions of higher education have started to say, we got to have collective bargaining. That's the only way out of this.
1: Well, it's like the NCAA is supposed to be the ones overseeing all of this. What would happen if, you know, two teams play a game and, you know, there's a big penalty late in the game that costs a team a game? It happens all the time. The NCAA says, well, that's the way the game was officiated. The result of the game stands. Well, they take what if a team wanted to take that to court and let a court decide who actually won that game? That's kind of the same thing. I mean, you could get into that a little bit with all of this. If you're not going to let the NCAA oversee this and establish their set of rules without courts getting involved, then you're going to end up with a whole lot of other problems that the NCAA is not going to have jurisdiction over.
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0: 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Kevin Griffin in with us today. We'll have Keith Hardy next segment, talk a little sports gaming at Ameristar. And of course, Casey Dixon will join us, Mississippi Blood Services, as we continue to move through everything going on in sports. You know, back to this Sorsby thing, I don't know how this ends up. I mean, if he plays, which it looks like he's probably going to play. And talking with Bill Bender from the Sporting News yesterday, national college football writer, he feels like 80% he will play. But the microscope now that Texas Tech will be under, and he will be under all year long. I mean, even if they make the college football playoff, people are going to call for a boycott on the playoff. This is going to create vitriol for the entire college football season for them.
1: Yeah, with the court injunction and things like that, it doesn't mean that the court ruled he did nothing wrong. It just prevents the NCAA from enforcing the eligibility ban until the legal part of it is resolved. So, as you said, he's currently scheduled just to miss the first two games of the season under that court order. But I could see where other schools are aggravated that he's able to play at all. It'll be interesting to see. I don't think we've seen the end of this. And it wouldn't shock me if that two games turned into zero.
0: No, you're
1: at some point. I mean, it's just a mess.
0: No, you're absolutely right.
1: It threatens the integrity of not just football, but the integrity of the NCAA and any college sport. If you want to look at it that way, it's just a line that was crossed.
0: No, I would agree with you on that. And again, my problem with all of this is, you know, the NCAA just seems to have no power in anything. So the question is, you've got this whole thing going on with the Sorsby deal. Every year, I mean, just a few years ago, Ohio State paid $25 million to win the national title. That was what their roster was. I'm not saying they bought it, but that's what they paid.
1: In essence, that's what happened.
0: In essence, this year's college football national champion will likely go over 40. So, I mean, we've seen almost a 100% increase in 2 years in total spending. I mean, if you do that again in two more years, you're at $80 million. So we have no stop on spending. We have no rules that are being enforced. Is collective bargaining where we're headed?
1: It is, and it's in all major sports. Even softball, you saw Texas Tech. They paid, Nigeri Kennedy over $1 million last year, gave it to her again, and they still didn't win the national championship. Texas has won it two straight. So, just because teams spend money, it hasn't always translated to championships. You still have to get it done on the field, as we saw in that series. But, yeah, it helps. I mean, if you have the money to spend to get players that could put you on a championship level, then it obviously is going to help you have a better shot. Not that it's right.
0: Right. No, I agree. West Virginia has defeated Troy 7-5. They have played seven runs on nine hits. Troy had five runs on nine hits and two errors. So Troy heads to the loser's bracket. West Virginia awaits the winner of Ole Miss and North Carolina. First pitch set for 6 o'clock on ESPN.
1: Yeah, and I think West Virginia had to use their top two pitchers in that game. So their pitching will be a little depleted going in to face whoever they have to play, Ole Miss or North Carolina.
0: Jason, Kevin wants to know what you think of the recently lost a lot of weight, hashtag Fire Lemonis, at Coastal Carolina. So Chris Lemonis resurfaces. He's now the head baseball coach, has a fresh new look. He has lost some weight. He's looking good. Now he's back in the game.
1: Yeah, with or without the weight, I think he's a really good baseball coach.
0: Right.
1: Loved him during the whole recruiting process when we were going through it with Connor. But I sent Jake Gautreaux a text this morning. I said, man, the band's back together, it looks like. So Jake Gautreaux is also going to Coastal Carolina with him. And I think they'll do a great job there. They're going to get that program back as one of the top 5 to 10 programs in America. And I think it'll happen pretty quickly. They do a great job recruiting. And looking forward to seeing what they do with that program moving forward.
0: Let me ask you this. You mentioned Jake Gautreaux, and then, of course, you look at the staff there at Mississippi State. I know a lot of Mississippi State fans were not happy with the bullpen this year. Isn't it fair to say, though, that the transfer portal has made it much harder to put together a pen in college baseball that is what we are used to seeing with an elite pen? Great Friday, really good Saturday, solid Sunday, guys coming out, mid relievers, closers. It's almost impossible to do that now, isn't it?
1: Yeah, when you bring guys in, they're learning different terminology, philosophies. A lot of times you don't have enough time unless you have them more than 1 year. It doesn't always translate in year one. Just having them in the fall is not a ton of time. It might seem like, well, you got 6 months. Well, you only have so much time with them during the fall, so you can't be with them as much as you would like. I just think it's tough, and I think it's unfair. Parker is a really good pitching coach. I mean, he does a great job, and I think the guys that – I mean, he was there before as well. But the portal guys coming in, I think they'll be better next year than they were this year from a pitching standpoint, just because they'll know his philosophy and his terminology and his workout routine.
0: Take us through that. A lot of people don't even talk about that. So there, you know, not getting deep in the weeds on terminology, but you said there is an adjustment if you were at Georgia and then you came to Mississippi State and Ole Miss. There could be a massive learning curve. I mean, not from the way you pitch.
1: Training.
0: There you go.
1: Yeah, I mean, you might come from a program that did a heavy dose of, like, weighted balls and you know, plyos and that sort of thing, and then you may go to another program that doesn't believe in that at all. You have to change the way that you've trained possibly for 4 or 5 years. You have to change. Some places you go, it might be the same. But there's a lot to be said for being comfortable in a rotation or on a staff, I guess, if you're talking about pitchers. You got to believe in the workout program that you're going to do on a day-to-day basis. And if you don't and you don't believe in it, then you're not in the right spot. So a lot of times that's tough on the pitching coach. You have to really sell. But in the recruiting process, you have time to explain your system. You don't have that time in the transfer portal. You might talk to a player for 2 days and then boom, you get a commitment from them. So you don't have as much time to talk about your philosophy as you would if you're recruiting a high school kid for 2 years. So I think there is a little bit different philosophy that you have to have with the portal rather than recruiting a high school kid.
0: We're brought to you by the MHSA. Officially become official today. 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Keith Hardy coming up next.
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0: 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How are you?
1: My man, Jake Wimberly. Thanks for having me on.
0: Keith, a lot going on. NBA Finals, a lot of drama this week. You've got college baseball. You've got the World Cup that's out there. You've got just a ton of stuff on the sports docket.
1: Jake, you can get the USA to win the World Cup. It's 50-1.
0: 50-1. That seems like a now, obviously, that would be amazing if they did that. But, boy, talk about a value play right there.
1: Well, oh, and listen, to any of your listeners out there that are interested, you can also bet that they make the final. And so you would get about half those odds. So it's 22-1 to make the final. And just like I tell guys with futures all the time, like if you're going to bet a team to win the Super Bowl, bet them to win their conference. So same thing. The big favorites are France and Spain, followed by England and Portugal, Argentina and Brazil. Those are the top, you know, five or six that are single-digit odds to win it all. France, Spain, England, Portugal, and Argentina and Brazil. Brazil, as always. Jake, we've got that. We've got College World Series. How about Ole Miss? Jake, what do you think? What do you think about Ole Miss? You think they can pull it off?
0: I think if they can win tonight, they got a really good shot to make the finals. That's going to be a very entertaining ball game. Ole Miss, North Carolina. First pitch set at 6 o'clock, coming up here in about an hour and 29 minutes. West Virginia just knocks Troy out just moments ago, so they move on to the winner's bracket side. Troy will face the loser of Ole Miss, North Carolina, coming up here in 2 days. So, yeah, they win tonight. They got a great shot.
1: Well, Ole Miss is plus 115. Over-under is set at 7.5. Yeah, Jake, I'm looking forward to that one. And then, of course, tomorrow, Texas and Georgia. You know, that's a biggie. We got Texas as the favorite in that, minus 148, Georgia plus 106. The over-under is 11 in that one, Jake. A lot of home runs in that Georgia game. What was that, Georgia-Mississippi State?
0: Yeah, yeah.
1: No, that had all those home runs?
0: I think it was.
1: My goodness.
0: 31
1: yeah.
0: Total, yeah.
1: And of course, hockey is still going on. That's on Sunday. The Golden Knights are at home. And they are a favorite. They're a small favorite at minus 103, but a must-win situation for them as the Hurricanes are up 3-2 in that series. And, of course, the NBA. Oh, my goodness. What's going on in the NBA? 29 points comebacks in the fourth quarter. I mean, in the finals? 29 points? Oh, Jake, did you happen to see any of that game the other night?
0: I did. And, boy, just talk about a mental breakdown by the young man from San Antonio. Really, all he had to do is hold the ball, right? Hold the ball, take right. The foul. You go to the line, you're out of there. Tries to take it to the rim. It gets blocked. Knicks come back and win that game. A lot of jokes out there, you know, changing the logo from San Antonio Spurs to the Atlanta Falcons. When you know, their dumpster fire, you know, flame out against the Patriots in the Super Bowl several years ago. But that game tomorrow night, must-win game for San Antonio. They are five-point favorite. 216.5 is the total. They have that one at home. They got to do it. I mean, it's win or it's over. Knicks win the championship.
1: I like them in that game, Jake. I like San Antonio. They've been winning every game, right? So I think, you know, they can put this behind them. They're a young team, right? They're going to make mistakes. But that Fox was their veteran. He's the veteran on the team, and it's a play we've seen a million times. You've got the lead, and you've got the ball, and you just run around and try to stay away from whoever's trying to foul you. It was, it was a blunder, but there were many blunders that, you know, you don't blow a 29-point lead with just one blunder, right? The young coach could have called some timeouts early on. At one point, I want to say they took about 8 3-pointers, so. You know, they're young, but I really like them to bounce back tomorrow night.
0: Keith Hardy on your radio, Friday edition of the program, talking sports gaming out of Ameristar. So, Keith, the Brendan Sorsby thing, you know, kind of ties all the worlds together from sports gaming to everything going on in the field. Has there been any chatter in the sports gaming world about this? Obviously, there's a lot of chatter from politicians and such. The judge is has ruled him eligible. We'll see if he actually plays. Any chatter out of the sports gaming community over this situation?
1: Jay, are you talking about the Texas Tech quarterback?
0: Yes.
1: Yeah, yeah. Well, you know, there's always chatter going on. And, you know, guys are, I knew it, you know. that's Vegas for you. But, you know, it's our new reality, right? Now that sports betting has evolved the way it has, and also with all the deals that are going on in college sports, you know, it's on every level, right? We've seen it in the NBA. We've seen it in baseball. It's the new reality. This is going to be, and this is not the end of it.
0: Right.
1: It's going to be more of it. So, it is definitely, there's always chatter. it's been a topic of conversation.
0: So let me ask you this. Obviously, like you mentioned, you got the World Cup going on right now. We're fixing to, you know, really get into high gear. The NBA, college football, speaking of college football, and the NFL, camps will be opening really, really soon. Many camps going on right now. So I want to remind people they can get futures on all college football conference stuff, NFL futures. I mean, all the future stuff is out there for everybody to get their hands on right now.
1: And Jake, I want to let you know now, get your future bet on the New York Football Giants.
0: Come on.
1: They're going to make some noise this year.
0: Now, when you say noise, what kind of noise you think they're going to make?
1: Hey, listen, maybe win the conference, I don't know. I got my eyes on the division, though, Jake. I really think they're going to upset some folks.
0: Now, look, they got a really good team. I mean, good quarterback, good running back room. They put a lot of pieces on that franchise, and of course, new football coach. I mean, they do have everything trending the right way. They could be one of the turnaround teams this year.
1: Well, hey, Jake, you know how it is. In the summertime, you know, and it's not August yet, but in August, everybody, the Saints are winning the Super Bowl, right? The Cowboys are winning the Super Bowl. I'm going to go on record nice and early. I'm not saying we're going to win the Super Bowl, but the Giants, they're going to upset some folks this year.
0: Keith, what else is going on at Ameristar? We want to make sure everybody knows what's going on. They can come out and see you this weekend.
1: Well, Jake, you know it's not just sports betting. It's sports betting at Ameristar. So there's blackjack and craps, baccarat, roulette, slots, all your favorite slot machines. Fantastic selection. There's video poker and live poker right here next to the sports book. Of course, there's a bunch of great restaurants. If you're looking for burgers, pizza, wings, fries, that kind of thing, you know, that's Bella's. If you want to sit down, all-you-can-eat buffet, that's the Heritage Buffet. Fantastic. Steak dinner, or you want to head over to Bourbon's for that. And if you're looking for something a little different, well, we've got the Red Lotus. It's our Asian cuisine. It's fantastic. And, of course, there's the Bottleneck Blues Bar for entertainment. And if you come down here and you want to make a bet, we'll show you how to put the bet builder on your phone. We'll answer any. If you got questions, Jake, we've got answers. We answer any questions that you have. We'll show you all the different options that are available. And if you're looking to watch a game, if it's on DirecTV, well, we'll find a TV to put it on. We've got a big 36-foot video wall, but we've got 40 other TVs. So if there's NASCAR, golf, tennis, auto racing, you know, if it's on DirecTV, we can find it. We'll put it on a TV for you. And, Jake, I want to let your listeners know, when you come down here, all you got to do is come up to me and say, you know, I heard you on the radio. I heard you on Jake Wimberly's show. I walk you directly over to our bar, get you an adult bevy on me. Wait a minute, Jake, one better. I'll walk you into the Gurkha Lounge, let you pick out a stogie and an adult bevy on me. How's that, Jake? What do you think?
0: Keith, you're a gentleman and a scholar. Go see Keith. Tell him you heard him here. He'll fix you up in the Gurkha and at the bar. Keith, always a pleasure. Enjoy what should be a good sports weekend, and we'll do it again next week.
1: Thanks so much for having me, Jake.
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0: Appreciate Keith Hardy jumping on your radio. We are brought to you by Mississippi Blood Services, online at msblood.com, 601-368-2673. Kevin Griffin in with us, top of the hour, as we'll take you to 6 o'clock. Casey Dixon, as she is the head of marketing, and of course, a little bit of do-it-all, everything in with Mississippi Blood Services. Casey, welcome in. How are you?
1: Thank you very much for having me. I appreciate it.
0: I know it's been a radio whirlwind. We appreciate you. You were here on some of our other stations today. Let's talk Mississippi Blood Services. Always a critical time for not just Mississippi Blood Services, but as you put this morning when we visited around the country, for blood and blood services this time of year.
1: Yeah, right now, summertime, it's usually a decrease in donations. A lot of families are out moving around. They're going to ball games. They're doing activities. And donating is not that top item that's on their mind.
0: You know, it's interesting because, like you said, it's not on their mind. And I don't have any statistical data to back this up, but people are moving around, which means more people are active, which means there's a possibility for more accidents. There's a possibility for more things to happen,
1: yes,
0: which means you have a bigger need. And then you have also that influx is not coming in. So there's that divide, which creates this shortage.
1: You've explained it perfectly. That's exactly what's happening. So, I mean, during the summer, you see a lot more activities, whether it's just traveling around, but those accidents fall in line with it, whether it's from a vehicle accident, whether it's just from a fun day out on the boat, that something ends up going haywire, or out in the country, whatever the case may be, there are going to be accidents, especially during the summer. And if we do not have the products on the shelves to help supply those individuals when they go to the hospital, that's when we run into an issue.
0: So take us through, obviously we want our listeners to, you know, if they feel led to do so, to come out and give what you guys are looking for, where people can go and how they can help.
1: Yeah. So, I mean, if you're able to donate, one thing that we like to make sure that you're able to do before you come in is have a healthy meal. Make sure it is one of those good, hearty breakfast meals or a lunch. Eat that and then make sure you're hydrated. That helps the donation process. When you come in, you can either go to our Flowood location, our Oxford location, or our Cleveland location and donate. They're all going to be open tomorrow. We've opened from 7:30 to 4:30 tomorrow. We've got extended hours, and we're offering a $20 gift card for those that come in and donate. But if you're not able to make it to one of those particular collections facilities, we do have mobiles that go out into the community, and you can find out which one of those mobiles is closest to you by putting in your zip code on our website at msblood.com.
0: And this is for blood and platelets.
1: That's correct. So usually the platelet donations are done at the collection facilities. A lot of times, because of the length of the procedure, we don't do them out on the mobiles, but we do have the option to do that at some locations. But if you can't make it to one of those and you still feel the need to donate or help in some way, you have the option to host a drive. So you can contact us and say, hey, you know, you've talked about it. I want to help, but I can't donate because of this, because of that. But my office has so many employees that we can't walk away, but we can, if you came to us, that might work it just as well. So if you have a situation that you're involved in that's similar to that, reach out to us through that website and just tell us, and we'll see if we can get a bus to come out to you.
0: And for those that may be, you know, a little skeptical and say, well, you're short of blood, I mean, I'm just one guy or one girl, that's not really going to help. Talk a little bit about that and about how it actually does help.
1: It does help. I mean, one person can give a pint of blood that can help three people. And going back to the accidents in general, we've talked in various conversations that, you know, if you have an accident, depending on the trauma, depending on the situation, that one person injured could need up to 50 units of blood. 50 units.
0: That's a lot.
1: That's a lot of units.
0: Yeah.
1: Especially when, you know, one person typically does one unit every donation. But you have the option to do those whole blood donations. You can do red cells, you can do platelets. All of those kind of depend on you as an individual, what your body allows you to give as a gift.
0: Casey Dixon in with us, Mississippi Blood Services. Of course, find him on Facebook. And of course, you can also go to msblood.com. We'll come back to that real quickly. I know we were talking big sports night. As you said, Ole Miss taking on North Carolina tonight. And you got the World Cup. USA, 8 o'clock start time on Fox. So it'll be a busy night tonight.
1: It's going to be a busy night. And, you know, you got to figure out which one you want to watch. I know there's a couple hour difference. So sometimes those games last a long time. So hopefully you won't be able to flip back and forth too much.
0: So you said, so soccer, you're a big soccer fan?
1: I'm a big soccer fan. Big soccer fan.
0: So will you watch, I mean, regardless of what happens with the U.S., will you watch the World Cup through the entirety of it?
1: Not the entirety. I'll probably pull a couple of the bigger games and watch those, or at least pay attention to them. But I'll definitely root for USA for sure.
0: And of course, baseball, Ole Miss into the College World Series. Mississippi has done such a great job having representation from Mississippi State, Ole Miss winning national titles. Southern Miss has made it there in the last 10 to 15 years. The state has made a presence in Omaha.
1: They definitely have put us back on the map, and that's exactly what we need.
0: So, and of course, I want to remind people with school coming up, you guys, I'm sure, will be involved again with schools. And, you know, we don't want young people to wait until the school year. If they want to give during the summer, we'd love them for to do that.
1: They can do that now. And what the when we go to the schools, each one of the schools has a what we call a code. So if they come to one of our collections facilities or they go to one of our mobiles and say, hey, they want their credit to go towards their school, all they have to do is tell us what their school is and we can find it and give that school the credit.
0: Okay. So if you go to Jackson Prep or you go to Madison Central or wherever, you go in, tell them who you're with, and then that will apply back to that
1: school. That's correct. They'll find you in the system. They'll link your donation back to the school so your school can still get credit for it.
0: So we got about 2 minutes left. Tell everybody where they can go and, of course, find out more information if they've never given. And I would like to know that stat. I'm sure that's pretty staggering, the people that maybe have never given that need to.
1: Usually, if you think about it, an individual on average only donates 1.5 times a year. There are 3 million people in the state of Mississippi. 3 million.
0: Right.
1: And 1.5 times a year. That's it.
0: That is crazy. Right?
1: That's average. Now, keep in mind, that's just average when you're talking about whole blood donations. I'm not talking about platelets. I'm talking about whole blood. If we can just increase that, if one person can donate at least twice or three times a year, our inventory volume itself will help sustain the patients in the hospitals.
0: Yeah, it'd be good if you know, in a perfect world, if you could get everybody on a schedule where once a quarter.
1: Once a quarter.
0: You know, winter, spring, summer, fall. Mm-hmm. Every 3 months, go
1: come
0: give.
1: Donate. Boy,
0: that's right. That would make a heck of a difference.
1: It would make a tremendous change in our inventory.
0: So tell everybody where they can go and, of course, where to find you on social channels. And, of course, you guys always have great promotions and giveaways going on.
1: Yeah, so if you're finding anything, we're definitely on Facebook. We're on Instagram. And you can find all of those details on msblood.com. Or you can just give us a call and walk-ins are welcome. You don't have to have an appointment. Just come see us.
0: And any predictions on tonight's World Cup game?
1: World Cup, I definitely need USA.
0: Casey Dixon with Mississippi Blood Services, thank you so much.
1: Absolutely. I appreciate you having me.
0: We'll have Kevin Griffin coming back with us here at the top of the hour. We'll take you to 6 o'clock. We'll get back into the College World Series. And, of course, we'll maybe even recap what's gone on down at Southern Miss as far as Southern Miss baseball, Ole Miss baseball, and Mississippi State. And we'll get into a little bit more of this Brendan Sorsby deal as all you got to do is flip it over on X. And it's just the commentary just continues to come down from The Athletic to CBS Sports to everybody. If you want commentary on the Brendan Sorsby thing, text us 601-885-3776. That is the Cowboy Maloney's text line. And, of course, you can always call us on the Mississippi Sports Medicine caller line, 601-897-1059. 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You will save a life with Mississippi Blood Services. Thanks to Casey Dixon jumping in with us here last segment. This segment, we'll be back with hour number 3 coming up in a bit.

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0: 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Appreciate Casey Dixon, Mississippi Blood Services, jumping in. Also, Keith Hardy, Ameristar Casino. Kevin Griffin in with us for another hour. We appreciate him. We were talking, we wanted to hit this Southern Miss Regional, and you asked me, you said, what in the world happened down there? I told you, I said, I have no idea. I looked up. Southern Miss was bounced. That's not think that what happened to a lot of people, but Little Rock, who obviously was for real, they go on to win that that region. They beat Jacksonville State 6-3 in the final, 7-4, and then the wheels came off, lost to Virginia 15-11. And I hate to say that just happens, but ask UCLA, it just happens.
1: Yeah, rankings mean nothing, and that's why you can't play the game on paper. You just have to show up and play, and Southern Miss picked a bad weekend
0: to not be good.
1: Kind of lay an egg, but, you know, another 40-win season. I mean, that's incredible what they've been able to do down there.
0: Was it 10 straight? I know they've got the record right now. I can't remember exactly. It's 10 or more. That program just

0: continues to be, you know, an example of consistency. And I believe you said they've already picked up a couple dudes in the transfer portal. I mean, people are going to go, guys are going to go play down there.
1: Yeah, they've got a player that's committed to come play for them from Grand Canyon University. I think it was Cannon Peary was his name. He hit 287 with 9 home runs and 32 RBIs during the season this year for Grand Canyon. He's a career 303 hitter with 13 bombs. So, good player. And then Pearl River Community College's ace pitcher, Drew Harrison. He was 11-1 as a starter at Pearl River. Had a whip of 1.3, 96 strikeouts on the season. So they're adding a really big-time arm to their program next year in Drew Harrison.
0: Speaking of pitching, you can text us 601-885-3776. That is the Cowboy Maloney's text line. Jason and Flagstaff talking about Mississippi State says, the 2024 team that had a decent bullpen and really good starters all got drafted after 2 years spent developing them. He says, can you tell in the last 5 years or so since NIL started, he said, really, how hard is it to get both starters and enough bullpen guys on a yearly basis? He said, is it a dollar issue or more about guys in the portal wanting to be starters, or how do you quantify that when you're building out your bullpen?
1: It's a good question. I think if you're a starter type, you don't always have the mentality to be a reliever, but I think if you've started at other places and come into the SEC, then there's a good chance you could be a pretty big bullpen piece as well. So I think it's just different program to program, how they want to build it out. And it is difficult because these players are transferring for a reason. Either they got pushed out or they see that they had a great year and they want to go prove themselves and increase their draft stock somewhere else. And a lot of times to increase your draft stock as a pitcher, you need to be a starting pitcher. Not a ton of relievers get really high draft stock. Most of the time you see those guys as starting pitchers. So I just think it's different program to program.
0: How many guys do you tell me is in the transfer portal right now?
1: There's 5,200 between Division I, II, and III, and 2,500 in Division I alone.
0: 2,500 guys.
1: Yeah.
0: And most rosters are around, what, 38, 40?
1: Yep.
0: 40 guys?
1: 35 to 40.
0: So, I mean, you're talking about 2,500. I mean, you're talking about enough guys to see. Let me just do this math real quick. 2,500, and that's just Division I, right?
1: Divided just by, D1, yep.
0: I mean, that's enough to build 62 teams, essentially. Mm-hmm. That's a lot. Based on data that's out there, let's see. Does it give a range? Yeah, 25 to 26. 6,255 players hit the portal. That's probably all classifications. 47.4%, about 2,968, appeared in the 2026 NCAA playing data. 52.6, about 3,287, had no data. So can we say that based on those numbers, almost half the field that hits the portal does not populate back to a team?
1: Yeah, probably 30 or 40% of the guys that enter the portal will never play another inning of college baseball. That's
0: staggering.
1: The way it is. There, if you're a mid-major guy and you're not good enough to play at your current mid-major, you're probably not going to transfer to another mid-major and get playing time either. It's just the way it is. And you're certainly not going to go from a mid-major to a Division I to a Power Four program if you're not already getting on the field at the mid-major. So, yeah, I think that's why a lot of these guys are taking a shot in the dark, and a lot of these guys are actually pushed out of the programs that they're in. They're told, we don't have a spot for you, and that's another reason they're in the portal. It's not all because of lack of playing time. It's because they're pushed out.
0: Yeah, and, you know, there's been some think tanks out there, The Athletic, I think, and some others, who have written some puff pieces, and I mean puff just because they've touched it. But I think this is the story that's not being told across all sports is, yes, there are guys that 1,000% get pushed into the portal. Again, I remember when the portal opened 2001, Nick Saban's last year or two, several players, you could tell the trends. They would leave Alabama, they'd end up at Texas. Well, there's that tie with Steve Sarkisian there. He had just left Alabama. So yeah. hey, probably the conversation went something like this. Hey, you know, Eric, whatever, you're not going to play here, but Sark's decided to take a chance on you at Texas. We're going to get you situated over there, so we're going to move you on. So that is that part where guys are getting moved out. Like you said, there may be conversations that say, hey, look, you got a future, but your future's not here. Sorry, it's not happening. Because these things are set up on year-to-year contracts, I would assume, unless you're, you know, a freshman phenom and they know you're going to get you for 2 or 3 years.
1: Yeah, that's right. And I think football is different than baseball. Most baseball programs, you're going to let a kid go through the fall, and then you're going to see, okay, they're not going to be able to help us. And then after the fall, they have this conversation with the player. And the way that it goes is, hey, listen, if you come back in the spring, you're not going to dress out. You're not going to travel with us. You're not going to practice with us. I can't take your scholarship away from you, but you're not doing any of those things. Most players hear that, and they don't want to be a part of that, so they're going to leave, and then it opens up that scholarship for that coach to use for somebody to transfer in from the portal. That's how they free up that money, is they're taking a shot on telling a kid, you're not going to do anything for us, and hoping that they don't decide, well, I'm just going to stay anyway and get a free education and not play baseball anymore. I'm sure that happens here and there, but the majority of the time, a kid's going to want to go try to play somewhere else, so they're going to give up that scholarship and leave and go somewhere else.
0: Handyman says, I got a Connor Griffin, and I think Chrome, this may be an auto text, from Corey Keys. I've been collecting a long time, and this is my prize. I'm going to assume that is going to be a baseball card.
1: That is a baseball card. Yeah, the Chrome editions, that's kind of the highly sought after cards, and especially if they're numbered. Numbered and signed, those things are pretty valuable.
0: Has Connor picked or griped? And I know he's a man of the people. Comes from man of the people. He's a man of the people. Has he said, man, I wear my hand out signing, or I'm just tired of signing stuff yet?
1: It gets old, but, you know, card deals are big these days. He's got 4 or 5 different card deals, and you sign 10 or 15,000 cards, and you get so much money per signature. And a lot of times you can just, well, most of the time you can just live off of that and never have to touch signing bonus or your salary or anything like that, because the card deals are so good. So yeah, while he does get tired of having to sign so much and send it back to all these companies, there is a pretty good reward for having to do it too. There's a lot harder ways to make money. Oh, yeah. And I tell him all the time, I was like, it ticks me off to see all these cards laid across our dining room table, knowing that there's X amount of money there. And here I am, I'm watching him sign a piece of cardboard and make money, and I have to go to work every day.
0: So what you're telling us is, for professional athletes, there is no auto pen.
1: That's right. And a lot of times these companies will send a representative from the company to your house to watch you sign, and make sure that you're actually the one signing it, and you're not, you know, getting family members and other people. After they've seen you sign so many, they can pretty much recognize your signature, and they stop sending people to supervise it. But early on, companies like Topps and Bowman and people like that, Panini, Leaf, they'd send people to the house to actually physically watch him sign these cards to make sure he was the one signing the card.
0: That is crazy. So Bob walks up, you get a knock on the door, and it's like, hey, I'm Bob, I'm with Thompson, here for the next 2 hours.
1: That's right. Yeah.
0: What you got to eat?
1: Most of the time it's 4 or 5 hours, and they do at least schedule it and set it up ahead of time. So thankfully that doesn't happen a lot anymore, obviously, because he's not home. But it's interesting. The memorabilia market is very interesting in how they do things these days. And it amazes me how expensive certain pieces of memorabilia actually are as far as their value. It's a lot different than it was 25, 30 years ago.
0: No doubt. Miko, we'll get to your texts and others. We got to take a time out. When we come back, we'll do that and continue on. We're brought to you by Capital Grill in Jackson, 5050 I-55 North. 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

0: 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See, we got a text here from Miko on the Cowboy Maloney's text line. You can text us 601-885-3776. It said, ask Kevin to explain the scholarship for baseball situation. For many, they think baseball players are receiving full rides, but that just is not the case, correct? So talk about the scholarship that you get seated back over there. Talking about the way the scholarships are, you know, it was always, you heard 11.7, how that right. looks today.
1: Yeah, it's changed. Before, maybe a couple of years ago, that was true, that most people were not getting full rides. They had to split that 11.7 amongst their whole team. At the Division I level, now, if your school fully funds the scholarship situation, you can get a full ride. It's tuition and room and board completely paid for. I think they have 25 or 30 full rides they can give now. Now, every school doesn't fully fund that, but the majority of your programs who are going to be contenders, all the Power Fours will. I think Southern Miss fully funds it. Most big Division One programs, mid-majors, are going to fully fund it. So, yeah, it's changed. I mean, you can get a full ride now. Division Two has a certain number that they can give, and of course Division Three is academic only, and most D3s can give as much academic money as a lot of state schools used to give in athletic money. So there's good money to get regardless of what level you play.
0: Yeah, 34 players on a roster limit now has been updated. Every spot on the roster, as you said, can receive athletic aid, full or partial scholarships, up to the cost of attendance. This applies to schools that opted into the settlement, most Power Four conferences and many others. Not every program will fund all 34 spots due to budget constraints, but Power Four schools, as you just said, are more than likely to hit that mark every year.
1: Yeah, yeah. And the thing that has changed the last few years, and it's still in place, is a full scholarship by NCAA measures consists of tuition, room and board, and books. So there's another piece to it that is called cost of attendance. It's an extra dollar amount that can be given, and they take into account, okay, what would it cost a family to travel back and forth, or a player to travel back and forth, and on holidays and stuff. A lot of the big Power Fours would give an extra $6,500 for that. So when the NCAA said that you're getting a full ride, that was really only an 80% scholarship, because they didn't ever give the cost of attendance money. It was just tuition, room and board, and books. By NCAA measures, that only counted 80% against the school. But if you gave the cost of attendance amount as well, then it counted 100% against the program. So cost of attendance usually isn't even brought up in the recruiting process, because these schools don't want to shell out the extra $6,500 that most schools would give for cost of attendance, in addition to the tuition, room and board, and books.
0: 601-885-3776. If you want to text us, you can call 601-897-1059. Ross Dellinger reporting in a memo to Division I conference commissioners sent today. The NCAA confirms that the Protect College Sports Act would not only prevent the Brendan Sorsby situation, but if the act becomes law before the case resolves, it stands to override Sorsby's legal challenge. Dellinger also piggybacking on his own comments here on X, says presumably an athlete who received an injunction for additional eligibility whose case remains pending, example, Trinidad Chambliss Ole Miss, would have their eligibility at risk if the bill, as currently written, becomes law. This is, however, a long way to go before that happens. And remember, for this bill to pass, you would have to have 73% of all schools sign off on it. The SEC has already said, absolutely not. The Big Ten has said, absolutely not. And Notre Dame has been dead silent on it. Those two conferences plus Notre Dame kills this bill. I don't think this bill, with all the politicians now getting political with it on both sides of the aisle, that this bill is ever going to pass.
1: Yeah, if it's going to take 70-something percent, I mean, they're wasting their time.
0: Yeah.
1: But just because of what you just said.
0: Well, and think about it like this. If you're one of these schools, knowing this today, that now that the Sorsby case is all over the internet, all over the news, the fact that you read this and say, if you're a school and say, well, wait a minute, Trinidad Chambliss, if this is passing, he may not play this year. I'm not voting for this.
1: They may block him.
0: right, come on, block the bill, right?
1: Right. Block the bill to block the player.
0: Yeah, there you go.
1: From participating.
0: Or if you're on the other side of that and you say, well, because there's several schools across the country that have gone to the local courts to get players eligible. Well, they're not going to sign this to jeopardize their player this year.
1: Yeah, that's right.
0: So let's see here. I know what it was. Major League Baseball, speaking of collective bargaining, Major League Baseball in a fight of sorts of their own on collective bargaining, wanting to come back to the table, put in a salary cap. Where are you on this from a Major League Baseball standpoint? I mean, we know the Dodgers are kind of the king of the hill. They've got more money than since the Yankees. Could we be looking at a lockout in Major League Baseball?
1: Oh, yeah. I mean, definitely could easily be looking at a lockout. I think if the season ended right now or had to start tomorrow, I think they'd miss a month and a half to 2 months of the regular season starting out next year. I have to be careful because I'm obviously going to be on the side of my son because he's on the player side of it. The players don't want a salary cap. Obviously, they want to make whatever they can make. What the players do want is they want a floor. They want each major league club to have to spend X amount of money. And if that happens, then it's going to make more teams competitive across. That's what the players want. They don't want a salary cap, but they want the owners to have to spend a certain amount of money to make there be more parity across the board in Major League Baseball. So, like right now, the Pirates, I think they spend $103 million a year on salary, and the Dodgers are over $300 million. They just played this past week. The Braves are in the 200s. The Pirates are one of the lowest in baseball, and they still spend $103 million. I mean, that's a lot of money, obviously.
0: Sure.
1: But if there was a floor that these owners had to spend, I think it would make baseball better across the board.
0: Oh, yeah. No, I agree. And I'm not trying to put you in a predicament there on that question. I wish that it would be, more competitive. And you talk about that, the difference there between all of the spending. And what's interesting about this is at least early, money doesn't always win you championships. I mean, right now the Dodgers are at 44-25. They are 8 games above the Padres. But then you look, the Brewers and the NL Central's got 41 wins. The Braves, 45 wins. You mentioned them. You've got the also on the other side, the Rays and the Yankees at 40-41 wins. And several teams in the high 30s. So what's interesting is you've got the Dodgers who are outspending everybody by at least 100%, it seems like. Maybe more than that.
1: Right.
0: That the win totals, at least now, are pretty darn close. Imagine if you had a floor, as you said, to where it would really get competitive.
1: It's pretty close right now, this point in the season. I think a lot of that, there's a lot of things that go into that. Injuries.
0: Sure.
1: I mean, teams being hot at the right time, maybe not playing as tough of a schedule early on as somebody else. I mean, the schedule situation is going to balance itself out throughout the year. The other thing with the CBA argument is the players want a higher annual salary they want it to go from, I think it's like $780,000 a year right now. If you play a full season in the big leagues, they want that to go up. They would love to get to free agency instead of having to wait till after 6 years. They would love to get to free agency a year earlier, get to arbitration a year earlier. So there's a lot of little things in there that the players want, and the owners want the salary cap. A lot of the owners want the salary cap. All the owners don't, because like the Dodgers want to continue to get richer. But there's a lot of little pieces to it that you can make arguments for both sides.
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0: 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Keep it simple. The Seattle Seahawks got their world championship rings today. And we were talking about that. Kevin was showing us some stuff they're doing at Belhaven. And we were talking. It's amazing. These rings now are true showcases, like these rings. It's not something you want to wear around town all the time.
1: Yeah, they're so big that you just want to be able to put them in a case. Now, those big old football players, they could wear it around and it wouldn't look massive. It'll still look massive, but not as massive on their hands as it would if I were to wear one that big around. But, man, they're like billboards. On your finger. As big as they make them these days. It's crazy.
0: Yeah. I'd be scared somebody bung me for mine. Like, you know, that there's a lot of money there, right? There's a lot going on.
1: Yeah.
0: Speaking of money, ABC delivered the largest NBA Finals Game 4 audience since 1998, averaging 20.9 million viewers across the channels, according to Nielsen Big Data Plus Panel. Through four games, the 2026 NBA Finals are ABC and ESPN's most watched ever. And the most watched NBA final since 1998. That's back when the Bulls were around, averaging 19.6 million viewers. It's up 116% from last year's championship series. These numbers, obviously, on any sport are always predicated by the matchups. And you've got a competitive matchup here. You can take it any sport. If you've got one, the fans aren't interested. Plus, you got two big markets, New York and San Antonio.
1: Well, and LeBron's not in it, and nobody wanted to watch him.
0: There you go. There you go.
1: Everybody wants to watch it now. Man, that game the other night, did you see it?
0: I saw parts of it, then I went back and watched the highlights of it.
1: Blew a 29-point lead and had the ball on a steal at the end of the ball game, and instead of just dribbling the clock out, they decided to try to make a layup and got the shot blocked and ended up losing the ball game, the Spurs did. But that was the biggest mismanagement of a lead as any I've ever seen in a big moment.
0: There's no doubt. And it's always amazing because you would think, and I know pressure comes into this and talking about what happened in the game the other night between the Spurs and the Knicks, pressure comes into it, unbelievable pressure, trying to win a championship at the highest level, TV, all that stuff. But you see players make mistakes at the highest level and sometimes mental mistakes that you would think they're taught at a younger level. But it, you know, we saw, even in high school baseball, college baseball, sometimes a routine fly ball hit, you know, high, left center, right center, shallow, three guys converge on it, nobody calls the other one off, and the ball just falls in between them. I mean, we see that kind of stuff all the time in sports.
1: Yeah, I remember Vanderbilt, it happened to them. Was it the year State or Ole Miss won the College World Series? I can't remember. Vanderbilt dropped a ball, lost it in the lights. But at the professional level, it's almost like the coaches don't want to hold the players accountable because of how much money the players make. The players are making a whole lot more money than the coaches. Just like the other night, they took eight threes with a 29-point lead and missed eight threes, and the Spurs helped the Knicks get back in the ball game because they're jacking up threes. But the coach never called a timeout to hold his players accountable to that, and it ended up costing them. And maybe that was just a rookie mistake by a coach who had not been in that situation before, but that was tough. It was tough to watch. Tough to watch, especially as a fan of basketball that was wanting the Knicks to get beat. I was wanting the Spurs to win.
0: And I think they will tomorrow, push to game six, and then off we go. Jason Flagstaff wants to know, he said, hey, how do teams, talking about Major League Baseball, afford these payrolls? I asked because several weeks ago when the Pirates came out here to Phoenix, he said, I was trying to get down there to see Jake and Connor play. He said, get in tickets the day before the game were only like $26.
1: Yeah, some teams have ticket prices a lot cheaper or a lot more expensive than others. And the way they're doing things these days, if you got a big market team coming in, they'll raise the prices for a seat up two or three times from their normal ticket price. If you've got, say, the Marlins and the whoever playing, two bottom end teams, and you could get in, you could take a group of 10 or 15 people and get theirs on the same price as you might have gotten with one ticket to a big market team. So, yeah, they change these ticket prices around to depending on who's playing on a given night.
0: Yeah, and of course, I mean, to step on you there, revenue, as we know, is not solely on ticket prices. There's television revenue. There's all of the kinds of revenue that's built into these clubs.
1: Yeah, I was in Atlanta this past weekend, and I was talking to somebody there who ran stadium operations, and she said she was over all the concession workers. And I said, well, why do you have to run that if all these concession companies are coming in from the outside? And she said, oh, the Braves own all the concessions here at the stadium. And she said, we have to give 10% back to the concession company. They make 90% on every concession that's really? Sold at Truist Park in Atlanta.
0: That is insane.
1: And I didn't realize that. I thought, maybe half and half or whatever, but she said the Braves own all the concession stands throughout the stadium, and they have to give a little bit back to a company, but 90% of it they keep. So they're getting ticket sales, they're getting concession stand sales, they're getting parking. I mean, that's a racket.
0: Oh yeah,
1: too. I mean, you're paying $50 just to park your car.
0: Yeah, and you haven't even got to the TV contracts.
1: That's right.
0: And the breakout through television deals. It's amazing when you start talking about professional sports, and you know the NFL is kind of in the crosshairs right now on Capitol Hill this week about the 1961 Broadcast Act. You know, because in 1961, as most people know, if you don't know, and I say most people know, heck, I didn't really realize this until I went to kind of research it. In 1961, the federal government signed the 1961 Broadcast Act that said, hey, look, these are free products. We're going to make sure they're free to the public. You're going to be able to watch the NFL for free. Well, now we see how it happens, right? I mean, just the fact that Netflix has signed more deals with the NFL. If you're a football fan, and most people are, if you want to watch your favorite team, especially on a Sunday, Saturdays are a little easier, but on Sunday, you better have the Paramount app. You better have ESPN. You better have an ABC. You better have a Sunday ticket. It has become a racket. You mentioned parking for fans to actually watch games that used to be, you know, not necessarily get in price at the gate, but what used to be free is not free.
1: Yeah, and there's not much local market protection anymore either.
0: Right.
1: I mean, that's why you have all these blackouts. Hence, that's why the NFL doesn't allow games in the regular season on Friday or Saturday. It's either Monday Night Football or Sunday. Do they have any Thursday night games?
0: Yeah, there's Thursday.
1: And Thursday, but they don't allow Friday, Saturday anymore until the postseason.
0: Right.
1: And a lot of that was from that 1961 Broadcast Act that they're kind of rehashing a little bit right now. But the local market and the blackout stuff has become the problem.
0: 601-885-3776. 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

0: Final segment on a Friday. I want to say thanks to Keith Hardy, also Casey Dixon with Mississippi Blood Services. Kevin Griffin in with us today. 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Get out and play. Got a text here on the Cowboy Maloney's text line. Let's see. Timu Timmy, a.k.a. Chris Ebelhair. Talking to a buddy in Jersey, they jacked up prices for the train to MetLife one way, $140 one way to the World Cup games. 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Normal ticket is $25. Yet, you know, the World Cup, FIFA has been under big scrutiny. Now, this isn't going to affect anything with them. They're like the NFL on steroids. I mean, this is their Super Bowl. But if you go to Jersey or if you're in, you know, up that way, New York, the train prices, they've doubled and tripled. The parking, they've doubled and tripled. You can't tailgate on the parking. Beverages and food tripled and doubled. Hotels tripled and up. I mean, if you want to go to the World Cup, you got to really want to go to the World Cup.
1: Yeah, it's expensive. A lot of these events have not taken the route that, like, the Masters or the Little League World Series, where you can go get a ham and cheese sandwich at the Masters or Little League World Series right. for $2.50 or a peanut butter and jelly sandwich. I mean, the prices are insane. It makes it to where a family of four, they've outpriced them. Where they can't even go watch a sporting event anymore. Watch it on TV.
0: You're right. I mean, and you know, look, college sports isn't much better.
1: No,
0: it's not. If you were going to now sit in a great spot, we know this, like between the 30s, you got to have a club membership to whatever university you're at. And that's just to get in, and where your club membership level of giving in is what you're going to, you know, dictate where you sit.
1: Your plus
0: you
1: donation.
0: Pay, yeah. Your donation, your ticket prices, your tailgate spot. It is insanity. And maybe this is old man me coming out because I turned 50 this year. My back porch or couch is much more appealing. And I love sports, or I wouldn't do this. Much more appealing than to have to fight that nonsense.
1: Yeah, I'd much rather watch it at home and sit in my recliner. I got my refrigerator.
0: Yeah.
1: Go to my clean restroom.
0: Yeah.
1: I mean, there's a lot of benefits to sitting at home and watching it at home. You can see more on the TV broadcast than you can sitting at the stadium.
0: Yeah. And I've got access to multiple games too.
1: That's right.
0: You know, that's the thing. So a couple things here. You and I were talking off the air. We were talking about the transfer portal. And we've talked about that in spots today, specifically with baseball, and this happens in all sports, but what about the Division IIs, the Division IIIs? They're fighting a battle that's different than Division I's because they don't have the capital and resources that the SEC has, that the Big 12 has, or even the Sun Belt has.
1: Yeah, in our sport of softball, I mean, we have Division I programs coming after our players as late as 2 or 3 weeks before school starts. And, you know, I think sometimes I look at that as a positive feather in our cap that we've built our program to that point where people want our players because we've got good players. But I'll call these coaches and call them out on it. And, of course, they deny it, but I've got the receipts. I've got the text messages. I've got the proof.
0: Right.
1: And when I bring that up, then they shut up and back off. But, you know, I tell them all the time, why can't you do your job? It makes me feel good. I've done your job for you, that you want our players, that we get to the College World Series and y'all are stuck in finishing your conference tournaments and then you're not playing anymore. So, yeah, it even happens at the Division III and the Division II level. The D1s will come after our players. Now, it's not your Power Fives, Power Four schools. It's usually your mid-majors that are trying to poach your players from you, and it gets frustrating, but we've only had one player leave in 15 years to go to another school that was bigger than us. We've had players go from D3 to D3 or drop down a level, but we've never lost players that went bigger.
0: Right, and I can't remember which coach said this. It was either Grambling or Southern. It was one of the SWAC coaches. And I 1,000% agree with this. I believe it was a football coach about a year ago. Said, hey, look, we're not getting protected here. And that's another problem. I know you can't really get into that. But the NCAA is not protecting us. There needs to be something to where, okay, look, if you're going to come poach our players, you owe us money. Like, if you're going to come grab, you know, Bob or Sally, there needs to be a dollar figure that's tied to that. And so, okay, look, it's just like purchasing a free agent. Like, okay, we're going to get 50,000. I actually kind of agree with that. Yeah. I wish there was something in that to help protect smaller schools to where at least they're getting something other than a locker that's wide open and now they got to fill it.
1: Yeah, especially Division III, they use the excuse when they're trying to poach these players. They tell them, well, you can come here and you can get scholarship money. You're not getting any. Well, yeah, they're getting money at Belhaven. It's just not called athletic. It's academic. They're still getting really good money
0: right
1: to come to school. A lot of our transfers only pay $6,000-$7,000 a year to come to school at Belhaven after they get their transfer money or GPA money, ACT money, whatever. They're still able to come to Belhaven really affordable, to where if they were going to go to a state school and not play a sport, they're paying two or three times that amount. So you can either come to Belhaven and you can play and get on the field all the time and have a great college experience, have a chance to compete for World Series championships year in and year out, or you can just go to school and mom and dad can pay for it. Take your pick. So that's kind of how we approach recruiting. Most of the girls that are at a place like Belhaven, they love the game. They just want to continue to play it as many years as they can and have a good experience doing so.
0: Jason said he appreciates you today. He said you need to be on more, very informative. Of course, you know you got an open window invitation here, and a lot of times your schedule predicates when you can and can't come in because sometimes you're not even around here.
1: Yeah, this time of the year, between now and October, November, I'm pretty freed up. So, yeah, I appreciate you having me anytime and looking forward to this Ole Miss game tonight.
0: Yeah.
1: Looking forward to going home and watching that.
0: No, there's no doubt. And real quickly, again, if you missed it, a refreshed look, Chris Lemonis, earlier today on the podium at Coastal Carolina. So you think there's big things for them coming?
1: Yeah, I think he'll do a great job there, especially with Jake Gotro going there with him as well. He'll put them back on the map. Not that they fell off the map, but he'll get them back into a top 5 to 10 program nationally.
0: Got about a minute and a half left. Any other parting words we need to get out there?
1: No, just excited about this College World Series and the opportunity for another in-state school to make a mark. And you know, I'm the type, Jake, that if I grew up a Georgia fan, I'd love to see Ole Miss make a run and win this thing just because I'm planted here in Mississippi now. I think it's great. I know a lot of the kids that are on that team. I know a lot of the kids. If Mississippi State was in it, I'd be pulling for them to win it if Ole Miss wasn't. Regardless of who you pull for, I think the state of Mississippi should rally around Ole Miss, because when any school in our state's winning on that level and in that environment, I think it just speaks volumes about where the sport of baseball is here in our state, and people nationally take notice for sure.
0: Leave you this parting note. NCAA President Charlie Baker yesterday was on an ESPN radio show, asked if the NCAA would be able to enforce their rules if a college team decided they wanted to pick up an NFL practice player or a player cut from the NFL. Baker basically said they would not be able to do that because if the team can find a local judge, they would likely rule their favor. That says a lot coming from the president of the NCAA.
1: Yeah, absolutely.
0: Appreciate everybody jumping in today. Appreciate Keith Hardy, Casey Dixon, and Kevin Griffin. Remember, ketchup is king, bacon's a delicacy. Aloha means goodbye. Kevin, thank you so much.
1: Yeah, thank you.
0: Talk to you soon. Be a man of increase. We have reached the crescendo on a Friday. See you Monday.

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0: detour from that, maybe actually get to the college football field. Who's looking good and who's not? One of our favorite guests, John Adams, longtime sports columnist in Knoxville, joins us. John, good afternoon. I hope the early summer is treating you well.
1: Yes, it is, Paul. Day to day. We're all day to day, though.
0: You know what? You're right, especially covering college football, because tomorrow they may just cancel the whole sport the way things are going.
1: Well, yeah, it's never been so volatile. You know, I was looking at preseason. There's such a long time between the last championship game and then the next season. And in the Southeast, where college football matters so much, that gives you way too much time to think about this. You see the early predictions, and then not quite as early predictions and so forth. Like SEC teams, I could change from one week to the next.
0: Well, I tell you what, you're welcome to do that, but I want to talk about some of the SEC teams, and I know you did this recently with Topmeyer talking about, you know,

0: they're rated, overrated or not. Georgia is a school that everyone just assumes is going to win the SEC every year because they just about do win the SEC every year. But they've struggled after that. After winning two in a row, they can't seem to get out of their own way in the playoffs. So where are you this year on the dogs?
1: Well, as long as Kirby Smart is the head coach, I think of it as a playoff team. And I like Georgia's schedule this year. I think it's easier than it's been the previous 2 years when they had that interim SEC schedule. So I like Georgia, but I still have questions about it, as I do so many SEC teams. Gunnar Stockton is a proven commodity. He's a clutch guy. He raises the level of play of all his teammates. But I just don't know if Georgia's passing game is good enough to win a national championship. It can get in the playoffs, but I really wonder when you get into those upper echelon matchups, and I'm not putting this solely on Gunnar Stockton. I mean, the passing game in its totality, it doesn't have Brock Bowers. It doesn't have Lev McConkey. I just wonder about its receiving core. I thought Georgia failed to help itself enough in the transfer portal. I know Kirby's been reluctant to use that as much as other programs do, but man, I thought if he could have gotten another Zachariah Branch, I thought that would have been a big plus.
0: Well, John, I tell you, somebody, a coach that did use it very effectively, we think, and that's Steve Sarkisian. Texas is always expected to contend. They picked up best wide receiver, the best running back, in addition to having Arch Manning. What do you make out of the Longhorns?
1: Well, see, I would rate Texas number one in the conference. And because of that, I like it when you have an offensive-minded coach. And Steve Sarkisian is a terrific offensive coach, although I wonder about his goal line play selection at times. Overall, really good offensive coach. He's loaded up on offense. So, yeah, you got to be good enough on defense, too. But when you have a really good offensive coordinator or offensive play caller, as Sarkisian can be, I think when you've got all the pieces to make it work, you really are dangerous. And you just alluded to that. I still wonder about, and I do this with just about everybody in the transfer area, how good will your offensive line be? And I'm not sold on Texas. It may turn out to be. Well, it seems like everybody's cobbling together an offensive line now. There's very little continuity because of the portal. And I think that's kind of an area where you need continuity sometimes. But otherwise, just all those offensive weapons that Sarkisian has to work with, I think, is impressive.
0: Let me just kind of keep working our way through the conference, John.
1: Okay.
0: I think if I remember correctly, Texas A&M is next, or Oklahoma is next on your list that you were ranking. So, I mean, they seem like they're going to really be good, but is it the schedule that concerns you?
1: Yeah, it's the schedule. And here's why how I get it. This is confusing, Paul. We took Athlon's preseason top 25, Blake and I did,
0: okay,
1: in our SEC Unfiltered podcast, and we would go down the line and say overrated, underrated. Thought Texas and Georgia were about right. I thought Oklahoma was a little too high at number three, and part of that has to do with the schedule. Man, since Oklahoma came into this league, it's almost as though the SEC has conspired to make it hard on the Sooners. You look at its schedule for the two interim years, and now even this year, it is really a tough schedule, I think. And when you look at it, lost some really, really big-time defensive playmakers. And I guess part of this is historical, but I don't see Oklahoma having as many dynamic offensive playmakers like it did in the old days when you think of the very best of Oklahoma football. I like John Mateer. I liked him pre-hand injury throwing the ball, not as much afterward. So I think Oklahoma's too high at number three. I would probably have it maybe all the way down at number eight.
0: And now you have a bunch of schools. I'll throw them in bunches here. You've got Texas A&M, obviously Ole Miss and LSU. Of that group, who do you give the best chance of? Because we are now on the CFP cut line as you get past the first two or three schools.
1: Yeah, I think Texas and Georgia kind of stick out. Lane Kiffin's hit it big in the transfer portal. I think he added about 9 wide receivers.
0: He did.
1: I love having a 6'7", Tredez, what's his name? Tredez Green or Johnson? I forgot the guy's name, but he's 6'7". I think that's a tight end that LSU didn't get enough out of last year. So I love what he's added. He's enhanced the defense, too. Some really big-time players. I would probably have LSU third, but I overrated LSU terribly last year. I thought it could win the national championship, and oops, not quite. so, yeah, I would have LSU next, then Texas A&M. I like the supporting cast for Marcel Reed. Some people are kind of down on him, but I know he's been inconsistent. But I remember what he – not just that – final drive against Miami that didn't work out in the playoff, but I remember what he did in that great last drive against Notre Dame early in the year. I think he'll be better, so I like A&M, and then I would have Ole Miss next, mainly because of Trinidad Chambliss. He's I go way back. He's to me the closest thing Ole Miss has had to Archie Manning at quarterback. He's just a playmaker, and he's good under pressure.
0: John Adams, let me get to Alabama. I mean, they may still be a top 20 team, but we're now about down to 7 or 8 or 9 in the SEC. It's been a while since Alabama has been this far down, even though it's marginal. What do you make out of the Tide?
1: Well, Paul, I think its defense should be better, but I still, anytime you aren't sure who your quarterback will be, that always bothers me in today's game as much as anything. I know Kalen DeBoer has a really good track record with QBs. I kind of thought Alabama overachieved last year, just getting in the playoff. But I look at Georgia, and I kind of wonder about Alabama. I mean Alabama. I look at Alabama and kind of wonder about it the way I do Georgia. Does it have enough offensive playmakers? Who's going to be the big guy to make those clutch catches in a big-time game at wide receiver? I'm just not sold on that. And I also wonder about offensive line, because it seems like Alabama's offensive line gets overrated every year.
0: Talking to John Adams. John, I'm sure by now you've noticed I haven't mentioned the school you cover the most, and that's the University of Tennessee. They are clearly, preseason-wise, in the second half of a league. After last year, if they end up in that part of the league, I doubt too many people on your block will be very happy. What's it look like for Josh Heupel's team?
1: Yeah, Paul, I would say Tennessee, when I look at Tennessee, it's really all about the quarterback. I think Tennessee's offensive line will be better. I think this will be the best offensive line Josh Heupel's had. He's got a couple of proven wide receivers and potential a young receiver who could come through big time. And Ethan Davis, I think, could be a big-time receiver tight end. So I'm convinced the defense will be much better. It was horrible last year. So I see it as overall a improved team. And if it just had Joey Aguilar back, who led the conference in passing yards per game. If it just had him back, I could see Tennessee as a playoff contender. So now it kind of comes down, if one of these young quarterbacks, maybe true freshman Faison Brandon, impressive-looking guy, one of those physical guys with a big arm and can move, if he came through, Tennessee could move above the middle of the pack. I really believe that.
0: Well, that would be good news to fans of the Big Orange. John, many, many thanks. Always great to hear from you. John Adams from the Knoxville News Sentinel here on a Friday afternoon. We'll take a short break. We'll head to Omaha a little bit later on, where one score is in today. West Virginia has beaten Troy 7-5. We'll talk about the SEC schools starting tonight with David DeLucci in a couple of minutes.
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0: We are back, and let's check in with Gino in South Dakota. Hello, Gino.
1: How's it going, Paul?
0: We are doing great.
1: So many questions to ask you, Paul. So many questions to ask you. So little time. Will you give me a little bit of your time here, Paul?
0: Absolutely.
1: Excellent. So you were talking about the counterculture revolution era, you know, because of what Kiffin said. And you seem to have flip-flopped back and forth between whether he was manufacturing some drama and whether that all should be left in the past. So I was wondering, as you were growing up, I'm sure you faced similar obstacles growing up in the area where you grew up. How did you feel about Goodman and Schwerner getting killed in Mississippi? Did it rally something in your brain? Did your parents talk about it? Was it something you felt bad about?
0: Well, it happened in the mid-60s, so I was fairly young, and it didn't register with me. But my parents did talk about it, and they talked a lot about what was going on. Remember, when I was 12 years old, Martin Luther King was killed just a few miles away from where we live. So that was certainly on my mind and in my thoughts. Mm-hmm. And it had a profound effect on me. And growing up in that environment, busing was going on. There were a lot of racial strife. And I heard quite a bit about that at home.
1: Right, because the way it sounded like when you talked before is like you didn't know anything about it, and you weren't privy to personal details about it. But now I can see that you were influenced by it to a certain degree. What do you think that Kiffin has to do with it, though? I mean, these problems existed 50 years before he even was around. You know what I mean? He's not the cause of any of it. He's just, you know, being himself. Why was there so much flack aimed at his comments in Vanity Fair when you were talking about them on the radio, I think, like a week ago?
0: Well, the reason why it became a big story was his decision to talk about it. And in interviewing the writer, and I was also interviewed for the piece, so I had a little bit of knowledge of it. And Kiffin had a choice. He could choose not to bring it up. Or to do what he did. And my own theory on it was he brought it up just to continue to rub salt in a wound that he created, but for whatever reason, he seems to be acting like he was the aggrieved party here. So that's really my only thought on that. In the end, it's gone away. It's just Lane Kiffin being Lane Kiffin, and I haven't really thought about it. I mean, the article came out 6 weeks ago. I haven't given it much thought since.
1: Right. The only other thing I would say about that is, you know, I don't see any negative. I don't see the negative aspect of him bringing light to the subject. You know, whether it was for his own personal gain or not. I mean, the more people know about the inequality and the acceptance rate, admissions rate.
0: Gino, the only thing I would offer you is that he was a coach at Ole Miss for 6 years, and I know him pretty well, yep. As you probably know. He never once mentioned it to me. He never once made a big deal about it. The only time I remember Lane Kiffin being active on the issue was when he, along with Mike Leach and many others, marched to get the Confederate flag taken down at the Capitol. But beyond that, I don't remember the issue ever coming up. Gino, thank you for the walk down memory lane in the 60s. Tom is up next in Alpharetta, Georgia.
2: Yeah, that's amazing, Paul, that someone would call in and ask about that. I'm just stunned. Let me tell you something, Gino. I sat down with the killer of the three civil rights workers and had a bologna sandwich and some Kool-Aid made by my mother-in-law. Yeah. So, see, you really don't know anything. You're just this typical, I know, I know, I know. Something like the girls that came down and said there were white and black fountains in Atlanta in 1971. See? And there were sharecropping. Sharecropping went out with the tractors, you idiot. You have no idea what you're talking about. I grew up in the bastion of the Klan, okay? I was not a member of the Klan. My father was in the Klan. My father-in-law was in the Klan. Everyone associated in that area south of the city was associated or knew the Klan. You don't know what you're talking about. Now, it just fascinates me. They were tried by a white jury, and they were not convicted. So where do you think the civil rights law came?
0: Yeah. Well, I tell you what, we lost a call on him calling the guys that killed the civil rights workers, SOBs. I would have been happy to share that with the audience, considering some of the other stuff that happens at ESPN. But we'll take a short break. We are back as we head to Omaha right after this.
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0: Welcome you back. One game in the College World Series. Troy goes down to West Virginia earlier today, and there's a lot happening. Ole Miss and North Carolina tonight, and tomorrow it's all SEC. David DeLucci joining us from Omaha. David, thank you. And, I mean, it's almost become cliche to talk about how great the SEC is, but there's no escaping it, is there?
1: You can't. I mean, for all the haters out there, when you look at this field of eight and there's five SEC teams, you got to scratch your head and say, well, maybe, you know what, maybe they're right. Maybe it's extremely competitive and anybody in that conference can make it all the way to the pinnacle of college baseball. And look, that's what we have. And we're missing a couple of teams like Auburn, that was ranked number four, and a couple of big time teams, and replace them with Alabama and Oklahoma, teams that were in the middle of the pack. But they played extremely difficult schedules, and that schedule during conference play has led to this out here.
0: Well, let's start with tonight, because it's certainly top of mind, and we had Bianco on the other day, and Ole Miss has done it again. It sounds like a familiar plot. They take on a pretty highly regarded North Carolina team. There's not many of those top seeds left, but what do you see in this game?
1: I think it's going to be a great pitching matchup on both sides. Right now, the weather is 85 degrees, but it's a 17-mile-an-hour wind blowing straight in from center field, and that takes away from the qualities that Ole Miss has that have got them here. It's going to be a pitcher's duel right out of the gate, and North Carolina is sending a young man, Jason DeCaro, who won game two against USC in the Super Regionals. He pitched a complete game shutout, only gave up two hits and one walk. An extremely talented pitcher on the mound. And to top him, Ole Miss went away from Hunter Elliott, who's been their game one starter for most of the year, to Taylor Rabe, who is a guy that can kind of match him pitch for pitch. He's going to throw 96 miles an hour. Ole Miss needs to really keep North Carolina off the scoreboard, because the depth of the North Carolina pitching staff is so good that once they get a lead, they can play mix and match throughout the course of the game. And the other thing is, when you really look at the statistics for this ball game, North Carolina either is ahead of Ole Miss in every statistic or right around with them. So they're extremely good. They've been ranked in the top five for the better part of the year. And it's a team that's kind of snuck up into this field, but they know how good they are, and we're going to see it in display. They're one of the highest scoring teams in the country.
0: Of the four that are playing today, and we've seen West Virginia so far, is there one school that you like the most to get out of that, to play for it all?
1: Well, it's West Virginia has been playing some really great baseball. It's ignited that fan base. We've watched that fan base climb throughout the course of the last 4 or 5 years. Troy is an incredible story. Just coming, that's the Cinderella team. That's the mid-major team that has really come out of nowhere. Those are two great teams, and UNC is a blue blood that has been here twice out of the last 3 years. But I gotta favor the Ole Miss Rebels. There's too much firepower in that team. They ran through regional and super regional with really good offenses. Ole Miss beat Arizona State and Nebraska in the first round, and then Auburn, who was a tremendous team in the super regionals. To me, they're battle tested, and of all the SEC teams, they've actually had, in an unbalanced SEC conference schedule, they've had the toughest schedule of anybody in the SEC. So I think if you look at them and you look at the power that they have from top to bottom, along with the stud ace that's going on the mound and a very good bullpen that Ole Miss will rely on, three arms that could probably pitch every game in this tournament, I think the advantage on that side of the bracket goes to Ole Miss.
0: Let's flip over to tomorrow, and what an afternoon it's going to be. Oklahoma taking on Alabama, which has not been there in a while. What do you see there?
1: Two good teams, man. They match up really well. Oklahoma is a team that can beat you on small ball. They lead this field in stolen bases. They like to create chaos along the base pass. But they hit 18 home runs in the first two rounds of the NCAA tournament. And they started this season off, their first seven games, they scored double-digit runs, and they kind of fizzled out during the middle of the year. Their pitching staff had been inconsistent at times, but they ran through Georgia Tech, which many thought was the best offense that we have in this field this year. They ran through them, and it was some key home runs from guys like Dayton Taki and Josh Walk and some of those players that have really stepped up in the NCAA tournament. They've got a ton of momentum. And then on the other end, Alabama's got a tremendous pitching staff. Tyler Fay is their ace. He'll go in game one. He pitched a no-hitter earlier this season. And they've got a superstar in Justin LeBron that's one of the most talented NCAA baseball players that we have. If they can get a good output from him, they're going to go a long way. So that matchup right out of the gate is two very similar teams that could go the distance. If the field does not play as a hitter's ballpark, that's the two teams you look for. And then in the nightcap is going to be Texas versus Georgia, two powerhouses that match up really well. Georgia leads the nation in home runs. They've got seven guys on that team with double-digit home runs. Texas has tremendous power, but their starting rotation with Dylan Volantis at the very beginning of that rotation, he comes in with an ERA of 2.03. It's one of the best rotations in the nation, and so that's going to be a great matchup as well.
0: Okay, you picked one side of it. This other side may not be as easy, especially with Texas and Georgia. So give us the matchup. Ole Miss versus... who in
1: is it? Is it a cop out if I say it'll be an SEC team? Is that a cop out if I say the SEC team will make it out of that bracket?
0: It's an accurate statement, but it is a cop out.
1: I'll say Georgia has just shown complete dominance throughout the course of this season and through the first two rounds of the NCAA tournament. I think they hit 25 home runs. I don't care what field they play in. That team is powerful enough that they can hit the long ball. And their pitching in the NCAA regional first round did not give up a single home run and had a team ERA of one. So I think if Georgia plays the way they have the whole season, they're the favorite over everybody. So right now, it looks like it's going to be Ole Miss against Georgia in the championship.
0: David, enjoy it. What an afternoon it's already been, tonight, tomorrow, and we will continue talking to you as we get closer to the championship. David DeLucci joining us live from OPA. Coverage after the game tonight right here on the SEC Network. Wow, that's a pretty amazing scene out there. We'll take a phone call here as we continue on a Friday afternoon, and Long is up next in South Carolina.
2: Good afternoon, Paul. Good afternoon, Paul. Thanks for taking my call. Are you watching the USA play tonight, or are you watching the College World Series, or as Swamp Dog calls it, the SEC tournament? Or SEC whatever. If he calls this the SEC tournament, what does he call the SEC tournament?
0: I will definitely be keeping my eyes on SoFi tonight.
2: Me too. I just want to address two callers really quick. This new guy, Smith, he called in the other day and said something about me. I can't even remember what it was, but there was something else that he said that kind of triggered me. He said I was yapping like a woman. On this show, that is not a bad thing when you have callers like Adrian, Sheila, Jeff Elizabeth, even Dr. Retta. Those women forget more at night than Smith has ever known, and it didn't work for him, and I felt it was kind of disrespectful. With that being said, I tried to think about where did Smith get his name, and this is what I came up with. I don't know if it's correct, but this is what I think. That Smith was conceived and born in a Hardee's bathroom. And when this took place, and his mama looked down into the commode, she said, "Oh, beep." And thank God she's dyslexic, or I think we know what his real name would be. That's just one theory. That's neither here nor there. Now let's get to my good buddy Dylan. Dylan, I apologize. You say it's all rehearsed and it's not original, and I say the same old stuff. And I said, you know what? I'm not going to do that today, Dylan. I'm going to go straight to you, and I'm going to tell you some things you've never heard or been asked. Let me just repeat it because it's Dylan, Paul. Some things you've never heard or been asked, and I'll go through these fast. The first one is, have you ever not lived on bricks? Good call, Dylan. You smell nice. Is that only your second ankle monitor? That is your third Miata, correct? Dylan, where'd you go to college? How's your 401k? Dylan, that was a really good idea. And finally, do you and JD have a prenup? Paul, I hope you have a great weekend. Go USA.
0: Thank you very, very much. Brian is up next in Tulsa.
3: Hey, Paul. How you doing today, my friend?
0: All good here. Thank you.
3: Well, I was going through today, and I went just to make sure if this was a true story or not. And I think I sent you a tweet about it, but I heard that Attorney General of Oklahoma, who's running for governor, just sent a letter to the Big 12 asking them to sanction Texas Tech.
0: That is correct.
3: What are your thoughts about that?
0: One thing I've learned, Brian, when people run for political office, they will do and say anything, so I don't pay much attention to it.
3: Yeah, they're as much as annoying as getting all those damn political ads every single day in the mail, which I would want to rip my hair off every time I see those annoying things. And Paul, let me ask you one more question here, and for football, what do you think? Do you think the Oklahoma Georgia game? Do you think that could possibly be a night game?
0: Yes, without a doubt. I'm trying to remember. That's in that's a flex game, if I remember from the other day. 3:30. Yeah. What is the other game that day? That's what I need to remember. There's two really. I think there's two really good games that day.
3: That's the crazy thing about this 9-game schedule now is 3 good games in the SEC could be early, mid, and then at night. So, Paul, you have a great day.
0: Yeah,
3: have a great weekend.
0: Yeah. Brian, I tell you what, Texas or Tennessee's that day. That's a noon game. LSU is A&M. If I had to bet today, I bet that's a night game. That's just my early prediction.
3: Yeah, I could see the Tennessee Texas game, maybe the 3:30 game, and then what was the other one you said, Paul?
0: Well, the other game I think to contend with is LSU, A&M at LSU. But right now, I think Oklahoma Georgia. Now, everything depends on the early part of the season, but that's I'm putting my money on that one because it is you don't get these two very often, and it feels like a prime time game. Thanks for the call. Up against the break, more to come. Right after this.
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1: And it is caught! Oh, touchdown!
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0: talked about him earlier, the latest addition to the Ring of Honor. Ray is up next from Irondale. Hello, Ray.
1: Hey, buddy. How you doing?
0: We are doing great. Hope you are.
1: Thank you. Thank you so much. I appreciate it. I think I probably made my fame or infamy on this show by being the village idiot back in the day. But I guess however it happens, I wanted to call and tell you a quick story, if that's okay.
0: You bet.
1: You know, about all I have left is, you know, old stories. But I remember back in the day, a few months after Davy Allison died, a particular Liz Allison showed up at a particular restaurant in Hueytown,
0: right,
1: on somebody's arm, and it caused quite the controversy. And the Paul Feinbaum show at the time, I think, was looking for a female voice to call and dish about the subject.
0: And was that Joe? By the way, Ray, was that Joe Diffie she was dating?
1: Yes, yes.
0: Okay.
1: Yes. And a fellow by the name of Bob Lockamy called my wife while I'm out of town working and asked her to comment on the story. And, of course, being the woman that she is, she was able to cold turkey. But I tell people all the time now, Paul, if there's another caller to your show that's had the Paul Feinbaum show call while he's out of town and fooled around with his wife, I'm unaware of it.
0: You know, Ray, that's funny. I used to tell people the show was so bad in terms of the audience that we literally called people to call us. And that's true, by the way.
1: It's very true. I can somebody got that.
0: One of the callers, maybe it was, I don't remember who, maybe Mike from Centerpoint. Remember that name?
1: Yes.
0: Somebody got mad at us one day and like called another show and said the Feinbaum show was so bad that they actually called the callers to call in. And clearly that's what we were talking about, was your wife. And I tried to explain to Lockamy that it's not that if you're going to do this, be a little bit discreet about it. But Bob never could master that.
1: No, Bob was Bob. I mean, there's no hidden agendas to Bob.
0: But Ray, I swear, back in the first couple of months of the show, I'm not sure we had I think we had more callers than we did audience.
1: I agree. I don't disagree with that at all. If you had five or six listening to your show, you're just having a good day.
0: I mean, congratulations, and we love you. Talk to you soon. The show was not, now it comes on at 2:00 in the Central Time Zone. The original show, if I believe, it came on at 6:00. It went 6 to 8, so it wasn't exactly prime time. It was, as Jamari just reminded, it was an after-hour show, basically. Augie missed those days, but he's with us now.
2: Hey, Paul, what's up?
0: Hey there.
2: Hey, what'd you want? Jamari called me and said,
0: we were trying to get you to call in today, but apparently you misunderstood.
2: Oh, okay. Well, I'm sorry. I was on the phone and, you know, hey, sorry. Okay. But anyway, Kip Kiefer. And tonight, Paul, today, the World Series starts. And Jay Johnson is where he deserves to be, sitting on his couch watching the games on ESPN. Thank you, Jay Johnson, for bringing us nothing this year. But, Paul, can Chris's calls get any dumber? I mean, they were in a continuum where they were consistently the same level of stupidity, but they seem to be declining, meaning getting dumber and dumber as he calls in.
0: So you mean Chris from South Carolina?
2: Clemson Chris, would say.
0: You asked me a trick. Is that a trick question? Could his calls get any worse?
2: Well, as Cat Daddy would say, Paul, them people from Clemson up there. No, it's not a trick question. Can he really get any dumber than his calls are already getting?
0: See, Augie, I know you're an attorney, but if I answered that question in the affirmative, then it would look like I'm saying Chris is dumb.
2: Okay, well, let's move on to the next thing, Paul.
0: Okay.
2: I'll get off of Chris. So, Paul, has Alabama now become a baseball school? Because let's revisit things. For the longest, they were a football school, and
0: yeah.
2: we love football. Then football went downhill, and Nato showed up, and we're now a basketball school. Well, that's worked out to a degree, but it's not taken them to where they want to be in the promised land. Well, now it's a base. They're in the World Series. Is Alabama now officially a baseball school? Have they finally found their sport, Paul? Or do we have to wait for maybe the equestrians or tennis or golf maybe?
0: Well, I think when you get to the College World Series for the first time in 20 years or whatever it is, you're probably not a baseball school yet. I think Alabama is a basketball school, though.
2: Really? You know, that's going to make AL.com and all the other wire services. So
0: I'm sure
2: football has fallen now below basketball?
0: Oh, I don't – well, listen, basketball, Final Four a couple of years ago, bunch of Elite Eights. They had a professional player on their team this year. I mean, they do it all in basketball.
2: But, Paul, we're talking about Alabama. God ordained Alabama to be
0: I know the school.
2: Okay, okay. Just making sure. Are you on Haldol today, Paul? I just want to make sure because that statement was kind of profound. Just want to make sure you didn't get in line and accidentally take a cup.
0: You know what, Augie? I did. They were giving out something free at the local CVS. I must have taken the wrong one.
2: All right. Well, make sure John gets two doses today, Paul. And that's John from St. Louis. And, oh, by the way, is John from Louisville still calling in? I haven't heard him in a while.
0: John from Louisville was our first caller today. We'd be happy to send you a replay of it. We have one more hour to go. It's not like the fourth quarter where we put our fingers up, but we're pretty happy that it's the last hour.
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0: We are back. One more hour to go on a Friday afternoon. We appreciate you all being here. And Vance starts it off for us. Good afternoon, Vance.
1: Hey, Paul. I did not mean to call back again, but after I heard that brilliant dissertation from Gino, and thank God for Tom, who set him up and kicked him a new ass. Paul, I'm convinced about three things in this world. Number one, there's never going to be racial harmony, especially with people like Gino bringing up something from way back in the 60s. He doesn't know what the hell happened there, Paul, and you know it as well as Tom did. Then there's never going to be peace between the North and South unless there's another 9/11 or Pearl Harbor, which neither one of us were alive for that. But the other thing is there's never going to be peace in the Middle East. Let's get real here. The Camp David Accords are full of crap. But one thing that happens, you've got people like Gino calling up here, talking out his ass, and then I can guarantee you this, I promise you this, give 3 or 4 months without racial strife, and one of the media papers in this country will bring up a story kind of like Gino did. Have you not noticed that? They just won't let it go, Paul.
0: I have noticed that. You're right.
1: I'm so sick of talking about the color. I'm 70 damn years old. I'm tired of talking about the color of someone's skin.